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2: Rob Breckenridge is in Calgary, robbreckenridge.ca to get connected to his writing. His podcast is pretty fantastic, too. It's like every week there's a new one coming out. He joins us now with some inside scoop and news about taxes. I found some numbers online that I wanted to kind of throw your way. I thought were quite fascinating. And it turns out that Rob Breckenridge paid like 11 million pounds in tax last year.
3: Yeah, something like that.
2: Income tax, voluntary. Oh, wait a second. I've got my info backwards. That's the king. That's how much the king paid. I don't know, Rob, what you paid. Easy mistake.
3: Just under that. Pretty close, just a tinge below.
2: Okay. So King Charles, I think it was 1993. The queen had basically said in some sort of fancy voice that, it was, the queen was not supposed to pay tax exempt. Then decided that, well, you know, the taxpayers kind of pay for everything. And I have a bunch of stuff that they bought me that I make money on. Maybe I'll volunteer some taxes. So at the highest tax bracket, because they definitely belong there, the Queen started paying taxes. But they didn't reveal how much it was. And now they've revealed how much King Charles paid in tax. Are you surprised?
3: I mean, a little. It all feels very circular, right? Because, I mean, I say we. I think it's more the Brits, where you sort of fund this institution, so you're kind of giving them all of this, and then they're kind of giving some back in taxes. It's a curious arrangement. It's one of the weird things about having an institution like this. Canada sort of gets to kind of ride along with this because we don't really pay for that. We've had our own issues here with the Governor General and how much they earn and some of the extravagant spending of the Governor General's office. But those people don't grow up in that institution. Like it's, you know, it's 10 or whatever years of their life. Like for the royal family, this is their entire existence. And so I don't know how else you do that, but do they really need to be as extravagantly wealthy as they seem to be?
2: Well, and do they need to get a 170 million euro, or excuse me, pound sort of stipend to fix their house?
3: Right. Right.
2: Right? Like, I mean, Buckingham Palace had a big repair bill, and that was part of the budget of the government. So if they have all this property, and in the King's scenario, which is, I think it's handed down to Prince William now, there's some land and things that have been developed. And the development of those lands and all those things, it's like a little bit old school aristocrat sort of lords and lairds here, that they own these towns, basically, and people live there, and they make money off that. So if the property comes from the people and their lives are funded by the people, and then they're profiting off the things from the people, shouldn't their money just be the people's money, I guess? And I'm a fan of the monarchy generally, yet even I find this a little bit stinky.
3: Well, it is. And again, I mean, you know, it's not like the king's going to retire and go off and, you know, buy his own separate little mansion. Like, I get that, you know, you're going to do this until you die, or you can really no longer do it. So you're in this forever. But again, what is the purpose of allowing all of that? I think you're right. I mean, I get the idea, you know, Buckingham Palace, it's a historic institution. There's kind of that vested interest in maintaining it for what it is. But all of these other pieces of land and everything else, like that doesn't have the same historical importance where you can justify to taxpayers, like, this is why we need to maintain this. If it's just kind of building up this, you know, this pot of wealth that stays within this family that's born into privilege from the get-go, you know, it makes it a harder sell. And I think, you know, the institution itself and our system of governments, there's merit and value to that. But this is the kind of thing I think that makes people cynical and wonder, like, why do we want to keep doing this, to have this sort of insulated, spoiled family that just gets to live off of all of these riches that they haven't really done anything to earn?
2: No. And land rights generally in England, Scotland, Ireland of sort of the lineage of families not releasing land, even though they didn't really pay for the land, is a big problem and a big fight. One of the interesting stats that came up for me was 177 helicopter journeys were made by the royal family over the last year. Like, I mean, God, I'm probably pushing 100, but not 177. Like, normal people go on a helicopter, what, twice in their life if they're lucky?
3: Right.
2: Right.
3: I mean, I get that they're not taking the bus or, you know, Uber or whatever, but yeah. Again, it's just that notion where none of those amounts mean anything to you, as in, you know, the royal family. So, you know, it just becomes, this is life. This is what I need to do. And I mean, was it important royal family business on every occasion, or was it just kind of personal, or you just wanted to go see your land? I mean,
2: go see your land. Hello, land. How are you? Rob Breckenridge is in Calgary. Let's turn the folks back to Corb Lund and Cole. You've had a big conversation about this lately, and I don't think most of Canada understands it. I realize it's far too big to explain in 3.5 minutes, but we're going to try. What's happening?
3: Right. Well, I think it's relatable to anybody else in the country, in the sense that you've sort of got these competing interests where you've got resource development versus the concern about the environmental impact. And so there's been a whole weird thing with coal policy over the last 5 or 6 years, where the government rescinded a policy to allow some projects to go ahead. And then there was a big pushback. They put it in place. It's kind of gone back and forth on that side. So there's a group of ranchers and others in an affected area near the Rocky Mountains that were concerned about a particular project or others like it, that this could have a real impact on water supply. And so this sort of morphed into this campaign. Corb Lund is a well-known country music artist here in Alberta who comes from a ranching background, and he sort of spearheaded this movement to say, you know what, we want to see some change. And of course, the Alberta government has said, well, you know what, if you want change and you don't think the government's doing the right thing, here's your avenue. Start a petition, get enough signatures, you can force a vote. Now, Albertans are going to be voting on like 10 different questions this year, but now it appears as though this petition effort, even though they seem to have succeeded, and the premier had said, hey, if you guys, fine, if you get, you know, your signatures, we'll put you on the ballot. Now she's saying, oh, it's kind of late. I'm not so sure that we'll have time to get it on the ballot. I think this issue, they would rather see it go away. So now this group is saying, well, you know, you told us to follow the process. We're playing by the rules. You kind of indicated we'd get a chance to ask this question. And they're kind of getting jerked around here. So it's interesting that amid everything else going on in Alberta, this group and this grassroots effort is able to say, hey, don't forget about this issue. And this is important, and Albertans should be having a conversation about it. And credit to them that, you know, you managed to cut through the noise on so many other issues, bring an issue to the forefront, or they kind of get pushed back into the corner.
2: Is the pattern not the government seems to keep moving the goalposts a little bit?
3: Yes, and that's been a problem. I mean, case in point was last year, and this coal petition said, okay, this is what we want to do. Elections Alberta said, okay, there you go. You're good to go. You can start. The Alberta government said, yeah, but we need to change the rules, because it seemed as though they just wanted to make sure the separatists had a chance to at least start their petition. So then Elections Alberta came back and said, okay, well, the rules have changed. We got to cancel your petition. You need to refile. And the whole thing got delayed. So the Alberta government now saying, well, there was a deadline in the first place. And these guys are saying, well, yeah, but we started, and then you forced us to restart again. So, yes, it seems like it's all kind of been Decatur, sort of one issue or one side, and it's unfortunate.
2: All right, robbreckenridge.ca. That podcast is really great to listen to with Corb Lund, by the way. For people who don't or have never been to Alberta, you want to hear what real conversation from both sides starts to sound like. I think that Corb Lund's such a great example. I think that it kind of breaks down some of the stereotypes, Rob, of what people perceive of what people stand for in Alberta. So it's great. All right, robbreckenridge.ca, great writing online. You can subscribe to his Substack, too. He'll even email you his ideas from time to time. It's great to see you, brother. Thank you.
3: Right on. Thanks, Shane.
2: Shane Hewitt and The Night Shift, thank you so much for being here. We're going to continue our conversations about the food service and robots in the restaurants.
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10: Here's the latest forecast from the AM 800 Weather Center. A severe thunderstorm watch continues. We could see showers and storms tonight, the low 13 or 55 Fahrenheit. Clouds continuing tomorrow, the high 23, but the humidex 29 or 84. Tomorrow night, partly cloudy, the low again 13. For the weekend, right now Saturday, we'll have a mix of sun and cloud, the high 25. Sunny on Sunday, the high 28. Again, we could see storms tonight, the low 13.
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2: All right, so it's Stuffed Crust Pizza Day for Throwback Thursday. 1995 is our throwback. Carmi Levy is here. Pizza, Carmi.
3: I'm a big fan. Okay. I eat lots of it, yes.
2: Flavors, toppings, what is the best pizza to order?
3: Well, you're going to hate me because my favorite pizza is just cheese, sauce, and olives, green olives.
2: Oh, my God. Why would you do that to yourself?
3: I'm a weirdo. Yeah. Uh-huh. Yep. Yummy.
2: Oh, that is disgusting.
3: Must be my Montreal origins. I can't do
2: No, because everyone in Montreal.

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0: All right, Shane Hewitt in the Night Shift Throwback Thursday, Stuffed Crust Pizza, 1995. What is your favorite? We've got a whole bunch more on there. We'll get to those. And we're going to talk a little bit about the nostalgia of the pizza joint next.
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2: It's your hometown Pizza Hut.
3: Aw.
4: Good jingle, too. Jeez. 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But now, its competitors own the convenience space. 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But despite the change in lack of convenience, they may have found a way, Shane, to come back into the market, and that is by throwing back.
5: In the hills of Tunkhannock, Pennsylvania, a familiar red roof catches the eye. Inside, the vinyl booths, Tiffany-style lamps, and yes, the salad bar you may remember from decades ago.
6: I mean, it's amazing the comments we have about, they have the red cups. 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
5: Tim Sparks got his start working at a Pizza Hut that looked like this. He's now president of Dayland Corporation, which owns this franchise and more than 80 others around the country. They've redecorated many restaurants to rewind the clock.
7: It looks exactly like the one that I remember from when I was a kid.
6: Yeah, that's what we were after.
5: Some Pizza Hut classics are now top performing locations. 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
8: It just brings back memories.
5: To share with their own kids.
9: When you finally find something that tastes how you genuinely remember it tasting, like, you can't let it go.
6: People come from 2 and 3 hours away, and I'm not making that up.
10: Do they come frequently is always the question, and will they keep coming?
4: Exactly.
10: And are they on their phone?
4: Exactly, and are they on their phone? And, you know, that's from CBS News, by the way. Now, here's the thing. I love this idea. I would love to go back and eat there. But would it be a novelty? Would it be like a pop-up? Would I actually want to go back? Because I'm a little worried, Shane, that if Pizza Hut goes too nostalgic, they might back themselves into a bit of a colder. In a corner.
10: Yeah,
4: it's not Friday yet, and I promise I'm sober. Yes, I think this because I believe that Pizza Hut may be going the way of the world's most favorite dodo.
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11: 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There's one near you.
2: Blockbuster Video. Wow, what a difference.
10: I remember that jingle.
4: Yeah.
10: How many times, like, did we have to go back to the house to get the DVDs or the VHS? Oh, I got to take the tapes back today. I don't want to pay the fees. And then you drive home at lunchtime from work, yeah, pick up the tapes, take them, drop them off, right? Be kind, please rewind.
4: It was a real pain, but it was also pretty awesome because there was no subscription. It was just go in and rent a movie and bring it back like a library. You see, this is the thing. We have nostalgia for what Blockbuster represented, which was the old school way of like renting a movie on the weekends, having the family over, or like date night, picking a couple, renting it, making a routine out of it. But it was also kind of inconvenient and a bit of annoying to have to go back and go through all the routine. And then streaming comes around, makes it so much easier to consume such an awesome and exciting product. Think of Pizza Hut now.
10: Yeah.
4: They are looking back at the nostalgia of going to the salad bar, going for the red plastic cups, having pizza there in their cool environment. But most people would rather just order the pizza than have to go out and do it.
10: Are we death by convenience? Is that what you're saying?
4: It really does come to the convenience. And I think it goes a little bit beyond because yes, there's similarities in the business or in the trajectory. But I feel like when we get nostalgic for Blockbuster, I always go back to the same videos. Well, now Pizza Hut too. I was digging through the archives and I found training videos from these two from the same decade and they have like the same music. Listen to this one. This is the Pizza Hut training video I found.
13: Now, if it's a carryout, you have to use one of those boxes. Make sure to use a box support and an insert. If the pizza is going to be served here, you'll put it back in the pan and place the pan and a spatula on a cork pad in the pickup area. The server will do the rest. No, the customer will do the rest when they bite into my delicious pizza.
4: And the Blockbuster's music is better. Just listen to those.
10: Oh, yeah. Paula Abdul, Janet Jackson vibe.
0: You know, we have a lot of different movies you might not have seen before. Can I help you find anything in particular?
1: Oh, thanks. I'll just look around. I'm sure I'll find something.
10: So, do you think that we bail on these movies? Like, we watch streaming, we watch 5 minutes of it, like, nah. But at $3.99 or $5.99 when we rented the movies, that, you know, we are far more invested in it. Expectations are different, right?
4: Likely to stay there.
10: Does that translate to pizza?
4: How does it translate? Well, it's more, okay, we're going to take the family out and go sit down and have a meal. And if we're going to put the effort into doing it, the least you could do is put your phone away at the table or have more of a conversation. I think there's a lot of parallels here. And the thing is, for as inconvenient as Blockbuster is, I miss it. And as inconvenient ordering or going to eat pizza at a Pizza Hut is, I would miss it too.
10: Well, there was a lawsuit over the stuffed crust pizza, and that's how we got here with Pizza Hut. There was a guy who sued them and said he created it. Anthony Mangiello sued them for $1 billion, said he had a 1987 patent for stuffed crust pizza crust stuffed with cheese. Pizza Hut won the lawsuit in 1999 because they said they made it differently. It was structurally different. He did not get his $1 billion. For his stuffed crust pizza. So there you go. Well, if you want to go back in time, I think that's kind of a cool idea. I am nostalgic for those things. I do like that vibe when you walk into a place and you feel it. But do you need to be there every day? Does that ruin it? I guess time will tell with the status of the pizza. What is the best pizza that you can order for you today? Don't be like Carmi Levy with cheese, sauce, and olives. That's gross. 710-10, text it in. We'll be right back.
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19: Here's the latest forecast from the AM 800 Weather Center. A severe thunderstorm watch continues. We could see showers and storms tonight, the low 13 or 55 Fahrenheit. Clouds continuing tomorrow, the high 23, but the humidex 29 or 84. Tomorrow night, partly cloudy, the low again 13. For the weekend, right now Saturday, we'll have a mix of sun and cloud, the high 25. Sunny on Sunday, the high 28. Again, we could see storms tonight, the low 13.
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1: The most important question of the day is, what is the best pizza? 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Ed, what is it for you? Is it a little Hawaiian? You got a little pepperoni? You got some pizza? What's the best pizza?
2: I gotta say, I'm a basic man. I'm a pepperoni margarita kind of guy.
1: Ooh, margarita is not. That's pretty fancy. Sometimes spice it up with a double pep, you know?
2: Yeah, why not?
1: One flavor at a time, Ed, am I right?
2: Exactly. You gotta process the flavor. They cancel each other out.
1: If I wanted a ham, I would have a ham.
2: Yeah, exactly.
1: All right, Retro Ontario on the socials as well. Ed Conroy, historian, writer, so much more. 1995, the stuffed crust pizza was our inspiration. So we can kind of go anywhere you want here. We can go 1995. We can go stuffed crust pizza. We can go Pizza Hut. Where does your brain go?
2: Yeah, you know, Pizza Hut, because Pizza Hut is an interesting chain. I mean, specifically with the stuffed crust in 95, you know, you're right in the thick of the fast food wars of the 90s. And, of course, I'm sure you're going to play it if you haven't already, the Donald Trump pizza commercial where he says crust first. You know, that was what was going on in 95. You had celebrity endorsements of fast food chains because they're all trying to undercut each other. You know, it was also the time of, you know, the first time I remember there was concern about the portion size because, you know, the size of the pop and the size of the fries and the size of the pizzas, it was getting out of hand because they were all, you know, in competition with one another. So it was a wild time, but I think we're going to talk about Pizza Hut because, you know, you see all this lamenting about the Pizza Hut era of those restaurants, right? With those tablecloths and the picture of Pepsi and the waitress wearing the uniform. And it got to the point, you know, on social media, I want to say, you know, 5-10 years, you know, definitely COVID, before COVID era, that if you posted a picture of a Pizza Hut from the 80s on Instagram, I mean, you were guaranteed like 500,000 views, you know, and it was absurd because, you know, people were kind of projecting everything about, I guess, being young, being a child and not having any responsibilities onto this idea that, oh, if Pizza Hut restaurants came back the way they were, you know, I would feel good. I would feel the way that I did when I went there with my mom and dad when I was 12. And of course, like any good corporation, Pizza Hut picked up on this and they did. They brought them back in certain cities. But what do you know, Shane? It didn't work. It didn't work because, you know, people still came into the restaurant, looked at their phones, didn't talk to each other. And it might as well have been a mortuary in there because, you know, you can't go back. As much as I wish you could, you can't go back.
1: That's from the historian saying you can't go back. Like, that's a bold statement. Okay, I remember Pizza Hut, like walking into the Pizza Hut. And there was one across from my high school. And we would order Pizza Hut for delivery, but we didn't go to Pizza Hut. And then finally went to Pizza Hut. And then realized really quick, oh, they only have pizza and then a salad bar. Who wants a salad bar if they're in a pizza joint? And I just remember feeling so confused of like, why would you have a salad bar with pizza? That seems dumb to me. Wasn't the only one, apparently.
2: Well, salad bars were all the rage. I mean, Wendy's used to have a salad bar.
1: Yeah. Baked potato bar too.
2: But I think the open air salad bar is a very retro thing because in the age of COVID and germs and the idea that, you know, you'd be in a greasy Pizza Hut and somebody's sneezing all over the salad bar, you know.
1: I did, there's a place in Calgary, I forget what it's called, they have a garlic bread bar. So you pick your bread, you pick your levels of garlic butter and all the things, and it's like an open flame grill, and you just put it on there and you toast your own garlic bread, like open as much as you want when you're down there to have dinner. I got to tell you, of all the things, that's pretty genius.
2: Well, unlimited garlic bread sounds incredibly dangerous, but yeah.
1: Yeah, it's good stuff. Anyway, now I'm thinking about garlic bread. Okay, I mean, Pizza Hut generally, you know, stuffed crust pizza, part of the competition, and didn't work. I mean, when you go to a Pizza Hut now, they're what, in a strip mall with a couple of tables if you want to sit down, but generally a takeaway spot?
2: It is, 100%. There's no, that vibe is gone. I think people of a certain age have this, nostalgic feeling about that brand, but it's no different to a young person than Papa John's or Pizza Pizza. Maybe, you know, I've heard young people say it's sweeter. Pizza Hut, it's like they put sugar in the dough or something. That's about the only differential. Everybody does meatballs in the crust and cheeseburgers in the crust. And I mean, it's out of control, right? It's nuts.
1: Like
2: you said, one topping, never mind putting things in the crust, you know?
1: Well, and then thin crust is kind of the way to go now. I mean, isn't it so opposite of the way, cause Chicago deep dish has got to be around the same era when it was like, our pizzas are square and 3 inches thick. It was basically like lasagna.
2: Well, I mean, you want to talk about Chicago deep dish outside of Chicago. Toronto used to be the hot spot for that, right? You had those chains, Mother's Pizza. I don't know if you remember.
1: I remember.
2: They went across the country. Frank Vitare had the most incredible Chicago deep dish pizza. I feel clearly we collectively want to go back to that, the era of the nice dine-in pizza, and we, every city has their own, you know, unique restaurant that you can get something like that. But as a chain, Pizza Hut used to be very family oriented. They did something some of your viewers might remember in the 90s, where they did a YTV Tuesday night, where if you went, they gave you a copy of the YTV magazine, which it was the only place that you could get it was at Pizza Hut.
1: Smart.
2: But it fostered this idea of being a family joint, right? And you went with your mom and dad and you read all about what was on YTV. I mean, it was innocent, but it was definitely something that you can see in this age of, you know, overkill of everything. You want to go back to that simplicity.
1: Yeah. Well, and pizza's gone two different directions. This artisanal pizza, which is like, here's 3 leaves of lettuce and a little smear of flavor.
2: $44.
1: Yeah. We burned half your crust. And I was going to ask you that. Like, did you want to put on your cardigan here for me and tell me your thoughts of a $40 pizza these days?
2: Well, look, I mean, look, it's everything. It's $40 chewing gum. I mean, I think what's happened, unfortunately, is fast food. The greatest thing about fast food used to be that it was cheap, right? So you did it if you just thought, we don't have time, we got to have something quickly. And now there really isn't much of a difference between your bill at a fast food restaurant versus the nice artisanal place in town.
1: Mm-hmm.
2: So of course, where are you going to go?
1: $23 for a sandwich at some of the fast food joints. And then it all, you know, it goes from there where it kind of all gets lost. But I mean, really, hot dogs in a pizza crust, that's heavenly. Come on, Ed.
2: Really? I can't tell if you're being serious right now.
1: I'm not right now. I'm not being serious at all.
2: Thank you.
1: Just said pepperoni is the jam. So
2: Yeah. I mean, I've seen people go off on a tear about how this stuff represents like the late stage capitalism when you're putting hot dogs and hamburgers in your other, you know, dinner. Like, it's gross. Let's be honest. It's disgusting.
1: It is disgusting. Get your pizza with your pizza in the crust. It's another pizza. It's too much. Conroy, Retro Ontario. Just keep it pepperoni, man.
2: Keep it simple.
1: That's where you keep it. All right. Thanks, brother. Get connected at RetroOntario.com and on the socials, too. Thanks, buddy.
2: Cheers.
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14: Here's the latest forecast from the AM 800 Weather Center. A severe thunderstorm watch continues. We could see showers and storms tonight, the low 13 or 55 Fahrenheit. Clouds continuing tomorrow, the high 23, but the humidex 29 or 84. Tomorrow night, partly cloudy, the low again 13. For the weekend, right now Saturday, we'll have a mix of sun and cloud, the high 25. Sunny on Sunday, the high 28. Again, we could see storms tonight, the low 13.
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1: Lying. Do you lie to your kids? Isn't that an interesting notion? Of course we do. Of course we do. Oh, sorry, they're sold out. I couldn't get you one. Right? Like, that's a good one. Of course we lie to our kids. But the question is, do they catch us, first of all? And is it for their best interest? What if our habits about honesty started to really play on kids? Because through the course of time, what happens when you figure out that someone's not being completely on, which, by the way, I think honesty is either honesty or it's not honesty. I don't think there's a range of honesty, but kids start to realize that maybe you're not being completely honest about some things, and then trust starts to erode. And I'm curious, does that start to change the way they behave? Emily Bélanger is here for us to have a conversation about exactly this: parental influence on children's honesty. Now, parental influence is much more than the lies we tell as parents, but it is part of it, I am assuming. Emily, are we on the right track?
2: Yes, we are. First of all, thank you so much for having me on today. So there's this new study that we just did that has recently come out, and what we were really hoping to look at is how social information from parents, as you were talking about, how that goes on to influence children's moral reasoning. And when I say moral reasoning, I mean their beliefs and then their evaluations of different situations involving honesty and lie telling and different characters or actors in those situations that display either honesty or lie telling.
1: If you want to get connected with Emily, she's a PhD student with Talwar Research. We've had some of the folks from your group on before for conversations about this stuff. Yeah. Is it oversimplifying it if I say that if a parent is a liar, a child will be a liar?
2: Well, that's a good question. I think there's nuance to that. And so, because we know that parents can talk about lie telling and they can share messages about honesty and lie telling in different ways. So for example, you can be sharing verbal messages about whether you think it's important to tell the truth or not, or you can also be modeling actual honesty and lie telling behaviors where your kids might see you either be honest or tell a lie. Mm-hmm. And so these different types of social information are both individually shown to be influential. So we know that what an adult says and what they do can both influence children's own future behaviors. But what has never really been looked at before in the literature is what happens if there's two messages that are not necessarily consistent with each other. Because we know in real life that children can be exposed to conflicting messages where they might hear an adult say one thing of, oh, you know, it's never good to tell a lie, but then they might also see that adult turn around and tell a lie to somebody else.
1: Yeah, and so they know the real story. They hear in real time the adult say, well, wait, Mom, that's not what happened. And Mom's like, yeah, but that's what they needed to know, right? Like something
2: exactly,
1: like that.
2: Exactly, right. If it's, you know, you're getting a gift from a friend that you don't really like, but you don't want to be rude, and so you say you really like it to be polite, but the kid, your child knows that you don't like it, then yeah. How do they internalize that? So that's what we really wanted to look at in our research, is these inconsistent messages.
1: Those real life situations, to me, is really gets me interested. Mm-hmm. I always know it's good research when it makes me start having a million questions. this is where I kind of go, because it's like, oh my God, like, thanks for the nice scarf, blah, blah, blah. And then they, you know, the person leaves or whatever, like, oh my God, I hate this thing. Right. And so it's a very natural, casual moment, but the kid observes the incongruent behavior.
2: Yes.
1: Right? Or gossip or badmouth the person, then they show up and they're like, it's so nice to see you. Mm-hmm. Right? And there's that sort of fake face, that mask that goes on. And is it interesting? Because those are the everyday lies that people, versus the, by the way, I'm going to blatantly tell a lie for whatever reason I have behind it. I mean, that's kind of the habitual stuff. And
2: that's
1: sort of deeply embedded without us realizing it.
2: Exactly. It's extremely common in everyday interactions. And I think you touched on something really important, is that it's not necessarily these like over the top huge lies, but even just these little subtle ones that can be occurring with maybe not even thinking about it. And then, like you said, how is that going on to influence children's beliefs and then potentially even their own future behaviors? And what we found is that children do recognize when social information is not consistent. If there's two different types of information and they don't match up, that they're recognizing this and that they actually evaluate that as they provide more negative evaluations of inconsistent behavior versus consistent behavior in terms of words and actions matching up.
1: So crazy. So, I mean, as you become present to it, you realize that it's everywhere. And I don't know the finer details of the work that was done. Did you get into family structures at all? The difference between married parents and divorced parents? Because if you didn't, holy cow, that's a thing. Because you go to one parent's house and they say, oh yeah, this is the truth about a situation. And then the other parent says a completely different perspective and truth about a situation.
2: Right. That's very, very interesting. In this study, we didn't get into that. We used different, short stories and
1: you're
2: going to
1: need a second PhD now, see?
2: Yeah. That'll be my next project to take on. But yes, I definitely think that could be very interesting to look at in terms of not just hearing from one parent, but what happens if it's, you know, you're hearing one piece of information from one of your parents, another piece of information from the other. And how does that, what impact does that have? Because in our study that we just did, we looked at what happens if it's two pieces of information from one parent. But I think looking at two parents would be extremely interesting. Yeah,
1: very, very good. This is cool. So what's the takeaway that you apply on this? I'm going to just adjust your headphones a little bit because your sound just changed substantially there. Oh, can you talk to me for a sec?
2: Yeah,
1: that's better. Yeah, it might have been the processing. That's okay. So what's the takeaway forward in this? I mean, letting parents know that their lies aren't helping. But at the same time, I mean, I'm not a big fan of lying. Generally, I'm a big fan of multiple levels of an onion of information that people need to know, versus a blatant lie. Mm-hmm. But at the same time, though, truly speaking, telling lies is a very natural part of life.
2: It is.
1: So at some point, you, not endorsing it, but just acknowledging the fact that this is kind of how society works.
2: Exactly.
1: How do you navigate that? Will you present the information forward? I mean, because child psychology is a part of your gig. So how do you do that?
2: Yeah. I mean, like you said, lie telling is very present. It's like you said, we're not necessarily endorsing it, but it's something that we know is very common. Pro-social lies, or let's say white lies, or lies to benefit other people, to protect other people's feelings, are often highly encouraged in society and in terms of moral norms. And so it's maybe a little bit impossible to completely get away from it. But I would say for parents, I think the take home would be, don't just focus on the verbal messages that you're saying to your kids of, you know, you shouldn't be lying or lying is bad, but also try to be conscious of the behaviors that you're actually displaying in front of your children, whether it's to them or even if it's in other interactions. Let's say if you're talking to a friend, but your child is in the room, that is also relevant as well. And then I think another thing would be to try to make sure as much as possible that the verbal messages that you're sharing are consistent and match up with the behaviors that you're displaying, to try to reduce these mixed messages that can then kind of go on to influence children's evaluations and how they view the situation and the people involved in the situation.
1: There's a lot to be had there. It is cool though. Doesn't it raise a lot of questions? Like, did you come out of truly? Like, I mean, this is what you study, so this is your work, but you come out of this going, oh man, this is a bit of a Pandora's box here.
2: It is. There are many different implications of this, and it can sort of feel like every time we find out a little bit of information, it then leads to 15 more questions of other projects that would be relevant to look at, because we know that lie telling is so common and is this very universal thing across cultures. And as more and more research is being done on how social factors can influence children's lying and honesty and their moral development, there's definitely a lot more research to be done going forward. Yeah.
1: Well, this is cool. Great work. Not that I'm qualified to say that, but as a human, I feel like I'm qualified to say that.
2: You, for sure. You definitely are.
1: Yeah. The official study was published in the Journal of Experimental Child Psychology.
2: Yes.
1: Emily Belanger is a PhD student at the School of Applied Child Psychology, McGill.
2: Yes.
1: And, Victoria Talwar has been on before, and, she's the boss prof there, and she does a great job and been on the show. So high
2: she's
1: five
2: fantastic.
1: To you. Yeah,
2: thank
1: she
2: you
1: is.
2: So
1: she's
2: much.
1: Really great. Say hello for me. High five to you and your work, and I look forward to chatting with you again as you learn more about it.
2: Thank you so much.
1: This is cool.
2: Thank you for having me. I really appreciate it.
1: Thank you.
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19: Here's the latest forecast from the AM 800 Weather Center. A severe thunderstorm watch continues. We could see showers and storms tonight, the low 13 or 55 Fahrenheit. Clouds continuing tomorrow, the high 23, but the humidex 29 or 84. Tomorrow night, partly cloudy, the low again 13. For the weekend, right now Saturday, we'll have a mix of sun and cloud, the high 25. Sunny on Sunday, the high 28. Again, we could see storms tonight, the low 13.
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0: Will, a week from today, that's what I'll be doing. Maybe not this early, but a little bit of day drinking. Canada Day, less than a week away. I have that rest of the week off. Thank you, General Schultz, for letting me get that. And this is brand new music, local brand new music from Higgy Country Music. The song is called Day Drinking, and I'm in a great mood. The sun is trying to fight out there. Some of you, I'm sure some teachers, celebrating the last day of school, might be doing some day drinking a little bit later this afternoon. And a shout out to Rob Higgins, who actually bought us a round yesterday at the Goats during the Canada game. Class act, real nice guy. Gave me the shirt, so I got to represent. It's got day drinking on the back with the Canadian flag and Maple Leaf too. Just a real nice guy. Really cool to meet him. And we're just showing him some love. Turn that up, Will. Let's go. Last day of school. Come on. Great time over there at the Gold yesterday. Packed house. I mean, most people were there to see Meg. Let's be honest here. You know, they were there to see the Canada game. They were there to see Meg. But it was very nice to meet a lot of people, ate some great food, and it was just cool to see that place packed out. We had to go into that little side room there, and I know poor Rob, and I think it was his friend Pat, they had to go to kind of the other side room because that main area of the GOAT was so busy. But it was just a great day yesterday, and I know Canada lost. That was a bit of a bummer. Tough way to start the second half. They had a lot of chances, boy, in the first half and even at the end of the game. Easily could have been a draw. I guess you could have said they easily could have won that game as well. But bit of a bummer that they won. To be honest with you, it doesn't really matter because they will get South Africa. I think if they would have won, they would have played Algeria, right? Switzerland gets Algeria. The only issue is they would have been home for that game in Vancouver. That would have been pretty cool. I think it would have been late, actually, a week from today. I think it would have been late Thursday night, like a 10 o'clock game. So hopefully you have the Friday off next week and you would have been able to watch that. But L.A., 3 o'clock on Sunday, Canada versus South Africa. Shout out to my sister. I think she turns like 32 or 33. One of those two, but she turns, I'm going to say 32. We'll go younger. I think Taylor turns 32 on Sunday. We're having a pool party for her at my house. And so we'll have the TV out there. My only issue is, Will, last time I brought the TV outside, it was for the U.S. Open. The wind knocked it down and shattered my TV. So, you know how we're doing a new deck, right? And I told Kathy, the only thing I want is an outdoor TV. She can have whatever she wants in the new deck. I don't really care, but I want an outdoor TV. Obviously, the deck isn't done yet, and we're kind of kicking that off very soon. But, yeah, the TV kind of got blown over during the U.S. Open. It didn't go very well. So this Sunday, Canada Day, or Canada game out there, no blowing over, okay? Well, like, that's, do you have something like that at your place, like an outdoor TV or something like that?
1: We don't, but we had one with the hot tub at my parents' house when I was younger, that was the bomb. And my dad even had an awning over the hot tub.
0: Oh, that's so nice. That's what I asked for, something to cover the TV. That's all I need. That's all I need. Fred, P1 Fred says, Kyle, we'll be camping next week doing some day drinking. Feel free to bring me over. Invite me over. I'm all down. I know Saba right now. We're going to be talking about the 401 and the speed limit. Saba is on the way to the cottage listening to us, and I'm sure she'll be doing some day drinking today as well. Kyle, sunny in the TOL. That's P1 Lisa. Gina saying it's sunny here in Russell Woods and Lakeshore. It's fighting. The sun is definitely fighting. Joanne saying it's sunny out there in Bell River. Yeah, the sun's trying to come through. So that's nice. I don't know. Like, it says 70% chance of showers for the rest of the day. If I look at radar, it doesn't seem like there's anything in the area, in the vicinity, in the region, as Mike K. Cook would say. Speaking of Mike K. Cook, it is the last day of school today. And feel free to come celebrate with us, because we're going to be talking about gifts. You know, Mike's saying, you know what, teachers don't need gifts or anything like that, even though we get a whole bunch of free stuff around here. You can also join me today to celebrate the last day of school. I'm going to be at the Circle K at 2055 Sandwich Parkway West. So that's the Circle K, kind of in the new Shops of Heritage, or behind Windsor Crossings. That's kind of my go-to Circle K, to be honest with you, if I'm doing some day drinking and I need a few drinks. But we have delicious food out there. By the way, free hot food samplings. So come out and visit me. We'll celebrate the last day of school. We're going to eat free food. And they got a bunch of deals as well, a bunch of giveaways. Discover some of the new favorites over there. Taste of Circle K. So come out. I know you came out yesterday. You saw me. You can come out again today. And we'll be eating more delicious food. I'm there from 1 till 5. So keep me company a little bit later today over there in LaSalle. But it is the last day of school. Just a shout out, first of all, to the teachers, the crossing guards, the EAs, bus drivers, everybody that made sure our kids got to school, learned, came home safely. We appreciate all of you. And that does lead me to my first subject here, where Kate Cook this morning was saying, you know what? They don't need anything. They don't need any gifts or anything like that. Will, did your children give your teacher gifts today?
1: Yes, each teacher that had anything to do with our kids, even, the latchkey teachers
0: really?
1: At Best Friends near St. Gabe's, we spent probably between $200 and $250 on gift cards.
0: Whoa.
1: And you know what? I feel like that's not even enough to show how thankful we are.
0: That's pretty generous, though. So what are we talking about here? Because I want to put it out there. What is the go-to gift for your teacher? And especially, I know teachers listen all the time. Is there a gift that you don't want? Yeah, I'm guessing I remember when I was a child. And the teacher's desk would be covered in gifts. Gift bags, a little bit of wine, I'm sure, some chocolates, gift cards and cards. Like, I remember my teacher's desk being full of gifts. And so, what was your go-to this year?
1: So we did a lot of, you know, local restaurants, coffee gift cards. I feel like an LCBO gift card, you can't do that nowadays because you don't know people when they're outside of work. The other thing that I think teachers don't want anymore is like a fruit basket. Stuff like that, I feel like they're like, okay, thank you, but no thanks.
0: Yeah, probably not. That's probably fair. I actually have some text coming in already, 519-792-2559. I have this one. No homemade goodies. See, that's where we differ. Like, we're very blessed here. The listener base is unbelievable, right? Like, Danielle the Baker, perfect example, where she will bring in homemade goodies. I love it. I have no problem with homemade goodies.
1: We'll take homemade goodies right now.
0: Yeah. If I'm a teacher and I have somebody willing to bake me like fresh cookies or, I don't know, some of those like chocolate squares or anything like that. You know I love to bake goods. Bring it on. I have no problem with that. I'd love to have that conversation just off the bat. I know we've had some pretty serious conversations, very political shows over the past week. I thought, you know what? Let's start off with having some fun. A big shout out to Michelle Sylvester. That's a teacher that's close to my life. She is retiring today. I mean, how cool is that, right? It's all ending and she can have peace and quiet. That's like one text I have right here. Kyle, yeah, just silence. Kyle, I'm a teacher. I can't wait for silence. LOL. Yeah, I think so. I think a lot of your teachers would probably appreciate that. Let me know, 519-792-2559, and then we'll get into the speed limits. 110 on most of the 400 series. Starting tomorrow, if you're over in the east end of Ontario, you're doing some trips towards Ottawa, maybe the Cornwall area. Beautiful, Gananoque out there, it's just gorgeous. Yeah, you're going to be able to drive a bit faster, so we're going to talk about that as well. But what is your go-to gift here for a teacher? Teachers listening already chiming in. They just want silence. What is a gift that you don't want? 519-792-2559. We'll take the break, come back. Scott Hohner Show here on AM 800.
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17: Here's the latest forecast from the AM 800 Weather Center. A severe thunderstorm watch continues. We could see showers and storms tonight, the low 13 or 55 Fahrenheit. Clouds continuing tomorrow, the high 23, but the humidex 29 or 84. Tomorrow night, partly cloudy, the low again 13. For the weekend, right now Saturday, we'll have a mix of sun and cloud, the high 25. Sunny on Sunday, the high 28. Again, we could see storms tonight, the low 13.
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21: Great news for drivers across Ontario. We're increasing the speed limits wherever it can be done safely on highways across the province, raising them from 100 kilometers per hour to 110 kilometers per hour.
22: Come on down, you all come to 110.
23: Yeah, it still needs more of a country twang to it. Yeah, it still needs, I kind of like what the, what YouTube was saying there, what Mackie, I think the name is, was saying that it's a carnival. I don't know. We're talking, so that is your premier fort. I mean, listen, this is a professional show, Will. We should be very professional. With that said, that video, and just the way it's recorded, I don't know, man.
1: And his face, it's gold. It's cold, Jerry. It's cold.
23: This is serious, okay? Ontario's raising speed limits to 110 kilometers per hour on more sections of highway across the province. That's what your premier, Doug Ford, tried telling you in that clip. Your thoughts on it. Now, I am all for it, by the way. Now, we know that in this area, as you're leaving Windsor, it turns to 110 to about Tilbury, right? You got three lanes. I know there's a lot of comments on the Chatham part, like this one here. Sue. Kyle, the Chatham OPP is always so quick getting speeders once the limit changed slower to 100 in Chatham. Ken, it'll be very interesting to see what they do with that area because it is just, I mean, it's four lanes, I guess, but two on each side, right? And so it would be very interesting to see because I wonder what they're bringing in. What's the revenue the OPP is bringing in that Chatham area? We had the conversation this morning, Will. Everybody slows down once you hit that sign that says Chatham Kent. Everybody slows down. You know those OPP cars are like kind of like dug into like those little, you know, the little median that just drops off so you can't really see some of those undercover OPP cars. Like they're dangerous. They're sneaky over there. You're putting those up to 110. It'd be interesting, but I do feel like it's time. I'm okay with it, especially if you're against it. I would like to know why. 519-792-2559. This texter here saying, who's not a fan, Kyle, I'm not a fan of the speed limit moving up. It's not safe. You said it yourself. Nobody is doing the speed limit. For the most part, I stand by that. Yeah, I don't think anybody's really doing the speed limit on the 401. Every once in a while, I guess you get a car in the right lane that might be doing 100. Not often. I will certainly say that. Not often at all. It is our AM 800 News Poll question, too. Do you support it? 519-792-2559. Let's go to Terry. Good morning, Terry. How are you? Terry?
0: I'm still here.
23: Hi, Terry. How are you?
0: Not too bad. Not too bad.
23: Good. What are your thoughts?
0: My concern are, well, if the cars are going to go at that speed, what are the truckers going to do? My problem, you know, is the future, and the future says semi-autonomous trucks and autonomous trucks, and they don't care because they can't see the police coming. And, and
23: that's an interesting point that I didn't think of. Yeah.
0: And, do you really want the 400 truck drivers that come through or come from Toronto that are bringing the garbage and waste to the garbage dumps in Michigan coming through your neighborhood because the computer basically says, well, this is the quickest way to get through here. So
23: I think the trucks are governed, though, right? Like, I think trucks are governed at about 100 to 105.
0: They are. So, they might be now, but yeah. Don't forget, these things are going to be out there as quickly as, a spit in the dark at this point.
23: Terry, and, there's already people that just kind of relax and read and let... Like, I've heard radio shows. I listen to a lot of radio shows. I've listened to a sports radio show where they have athletes on that have these, you know, fancy cars so that they don't really have to do anything, right? They
0: exactly.
23: Sit back and watch movies and read books, and they go up and down the 401 and let the car do its thing, like you're saying.
0: Well,
23: that's already happening.
0: These are trucks not just with the one, cab on the back, they also have what there's no piggybacks. So if one piggyback is not talking to the other piggyback, what is the non-computer getting in terms of how am I going to shift the weight that's flying off this way? And we're not even talking about the crazy weather that is in that corridor in the Chatham area.
23: Yeah.
0: Because that is one of the worst imaginable weather patterns that even truck drivers worry about.
23: West Lorne. Yeah, once you hit West Lorne, it gets nasty in the winter,
0: right?
23: So
0: you don't want those trucks coming
23: it's an interesting thought.
0: Through the neighborhoods.
23: Yeah.
0: And one spill, without knowing what's in those things, because you know now, the Ambassador Bridge has their permits to bring hazardous waste and toxic waste to the neighborhoods. Have a good day.
23: Hey, Terry, I appreciate it. It's definitely food for thought, right? And that's what I want. I appreciate that conversation. I'm still for it. I mean, it sounds terrible, but either way, you're going to have accidents. Sadly, we know at 100 right now, we're having accidents on the 401. It's a nasty stretch. I know some people are saying, Kyle, it's reaction time. It's going to be reduced because of the speed. That doesn't make the roadways any safer. I kind of understand where you're coming from on that one, right? Definitely if you're going faster, the reaction time is slower. You have less time, no doubt about it. But I do feel like it's just time to move it up. Move it up to 110. I really don't like to say it, but accidents are going to happen, you know, especially on that set of roadways. And I just feel like this is it. Now, we did talk with Andrew Dowie a little while ago. When it comes to Highway 3, the province is not looking into that. They're not moving it up to 100. And I'm okay there. Like that's where I really differ, because Highway 3, of course, we know four-lane highway now for most of it. Eventually, a lot of it will be four-lane highway. I know it is down to two lanes right now with the construction in the Kingsville area, the Leamington area. I do know that. But, you know, for the most part, we had that conversation saying, hey, listen, a lot of the Highway 3 is 400.

0: but you don't have a lot of space to the side. And I'm not a fan of moving it up. But when it comes to the 400 series, you're going for long distance. I am okay with it. I know a lot of people are bringing up, I know Impossible Pie saying four lanes should stay 100. See, that's where I differ on this one. I know what you're saying. Yeah, four lanes, so you're talking about the Chatham area. Yeah, I get what you're saying on that. I kind of liked 100 on that one. As you move to the six lanes, kind of like what we have in the Tilbury area, yeah, I'm okay with 110. But I would just, hey, if you're on the 400 series, it's 110. It is what it is. Kyle, semi-trucks can't go over 105 kilometers an hour. That's what I thought. Yeah, I appreciate the heads up on that. Another one here, too. Hey, Kyle, we call the 401 from Chatham to Tilbury Suicide Alley. Yeah, boy, there's some nasty crashes out there. 100 kilometers is not going to make a, 10 kilometer difference is not going to make a big difference. I agree. I know everybody's chiming in right now saying, hey, by the way, if you're doing 110, you know we're all doing 130. And for the most part, I'm probably in between 120 and 130. But there is still a limit. As somebody that does drive maybe 10 over, maybe 15 over if it's the 401, I mean, there still is a limit. I'm not flying. I'm not going, 135 to 140. But we have a texter here saying the Chatham area. Kyle, I was just driving back from, the Kitchener area yesterday, and the speed I was clipping along was at 130. That, to me, is the ideal speed. You pass the ones that have the comfort zone, and then the ones with the lead foot you can pass by. 100 is way too slow, and studies have legitimately proven that raising the speed limit is actually safer. And we have talked about studies like that in the past. I spent years driving the 401 daily for work. Trust me, a little faster is better. Yeah, if you're doing that trip like a couple times a week, oh, props to you, first of all. Second of all, I understand. I get it that you probably wanted a little bit up. I'm surprised you were only doing 130 in the Kitchener area, especially as you head to Toronto, north of London. Usually it's about 140 and you're keeping up with traffic. Like, it flies up there. Nowhere near the speeds that we have down here. No doubt about that. Kyle, 110 for a speed limit just means that people are driving 130 already. We'll just get a lower fine and less demerit points. Yeah, I mean, it's kind of what we've said, right? I think a lot of us, if you're comfortable with this, you're probably doing 120, 130. And we're just going to have to deal with that. I think it's time. I know we got so many texts about Doug. Kyle, Dougie sounds like a car salesman. That's a good one, actually. Yeah. Another one. Yeah. Leslie saying, used car salesman. Yeah. More like that other than the carnival. But, I don't know. Would have been the video I used, but the point is speed limits are going up. You can vote AM800CKLW.com. I do want to continue talking about vehicles, but I want to put a spin on it here. We're going to talk about Kuzma and how, if you're looking for a new vehicle, we know July 1st, I mean next week, those talks when it comes to, who knows, the new deal or the non-talks when it comes to the new deal with Kuzma, who knows what's actually going to happen here. Seems like as Vashi Capellas, if you listen to her show this week, seems like nobody is even close to getting a deal done. So who knows what's going to happen with that. But I do want to get some insight there, especially when it comes to vehicles. And if you're looking for a new vehicle, what do these trade negotiations mean for you? We're going to have that talk coming up next here on the Kyle Horner Show on AM800.
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5: But calls are growing for a bell-to-bell ban requiring phones to stay in bags or lockers for the entire school day, something Ontario students grade 6 and under are already required to do. Education Minister Paul Calandra said the idea is being actively considered by the government. The province launched a review of the cell phone policy for schools last month, which he said would include a full ban on cell phones. Now, Quebec instituted a bell-to-bell cell phone ban at the beginning of the 2025 school year, after initially also allowing students to use their phone between classes. BC imposed their own bell-to-bell ban back in 2024. Joining us to discuss this, education and awareness surrounding these cell phones in the classroom, is Margot Denemy, former Crown attorney, youth well-being and digital safety advocate, author, CEO, and founder, Raising Awareness About Digital Dangers. That is a very impressive title. Margo, thank you so much for coming on. I really do appreciate it.
9: Thank you, and thank you so much for having me.
5: Yeah, yeah, it's an important conversation, even though this is the last day of school for many. But when it comes to cell phones, what is the biggest issue right now in classrooms?
9: Well, I think what we're seeing is, and if you ask any teacher, it's the problem with the students being able to focus. You can't really expect a child to concentrate on math and science when you have this addictive device sitting right within reach, or, you know, in your desk, or, you know, in close proximity. So, I mean, we're essentially sending kids to school with the television in their pocket saying, well, you know, maybe don't reach out for that. So it's kind of difficult. So I'd say focus. And the other big thing is connection, human connection, right? It's easier to scroll than look up and have that bond with your fellow students.
5: Yeah, and teacher for that matter, right?
9: True enough.
5: Is it addiction? Is it just kind of what they've been growing up with and having that cell phone or a screen in front of them? And also, how does that affect mental health? Like, I know it all plays a part in all of this, right?
9: Oh, it's 100% it's addiction. And we see that now. We have the decisions in from the juries in those cases in the U.S. that, you know, a lot of these platforms were intentionally designed to be addictive. So, you know, these apps are engineered to interrupt constantly. So every notification is pulling a child out of what they're learning. So, you know, we're asking this still developing brain to basically out-discipline technology that's built to keep it hooked, you know? So it's a very big struggle, and it's very real.
5: So does it make sense to do the, I'll say it this way, bell-to-bell ban, just complete ban of cell phones inside schools?
9: Absolutely. And you mentioned in your introduction that, you know, Quebec has done it. There's a number of schools that have done it. And what they're finding is kids that are laughing and engaged in the cafeterias. And I've spoken at a number of these schools where you can see the difference. They're sitting in the hallways. They're doing what we used to do and just communicating. And it's really refreshing. And when I walk into a school, I can definitely see the ones that have a bell-to-bell and a more disciplined approach to their smartphones versus the ones that do not.
5: I mean, I remember, especially the cafeteria in high school, playing euchre. It was something that it was just tradition. Every day we'd play euchre. We'd laugh. I usually get crushed, and whoever my partner was would just hate me. But, like, those are some of the best memories I have as a child. We didn't have any screens. You know what? We just had some cards or whatever it was, and we were just chilling in the cafeteria. It was great times. It was great memories.
9: Absolutely. I couldn't agree more. And it does create those memories. And right now, it's easier for them to look down and scroll. So what's happened, and even the responses from students that do not have, that have implemented the bell-to-bell, is so positive because, you know, these devices have been imposed upon them, and to have that reprieve during the day where they can be living their life in real life, I think is a welcome break.
5: Yes, you're absolutely right about that. Okay, let me ask you this. When it comes to digital safety, what about putting that into the school curriculum, like putting that into education? Your thoughts?
9: Well, education is empowerment, and it's what you've just raised. It's why I left my role as a Crown Attorney, to focus on prevention through education before actual harm occurs. So I've created the Family Smartphone Guide, which is essentially mimics the driver's handbook. It's for parents to go through with their child, as well. A derivative from that was the Whole Me curriculum, which combines digital literacy and mental health. We have to create, in my mind, the driver's education course for these digital devices. I am not an anti-tech person at all, but I think teaching children how to deal with it, how to identify red flags, how to understand their mental health, is a critical piece.
5: I'm going to send over a text that I got here, okay? I want your thoughts on this. you cannot punish the entire student body because of a few students who won't follow the rules. What do you say to that?
9: I don't understand what they mean by punishing.
5: So that would be the ban, I'm guessing, right? Saying, hey, you can't have your cell phone at the schools just because a few people are staring at the screens. I'm guessing it's not just a few students that are staring at the screens.
9: I think it's the way you look at the ban. I think it's a welcome reprieve. As I said, so much of this, when a child goes to school, if they're being cyberbullied, if there's group chat drama, which I've heard about in countless instances, you know, I think this is a welcome relief for children. They are, you know, this kind of bullying, it follows them home and right back to school. Mm-hmm. This is going to carve out 6 or 7 hours that they are able to focus on their life. And so I don't see it as a punishment. So I guess that's why I had confusion with the question.
5: I'm glad you put it that way.
9: Relief.
5: I think even for adults, right? Even for adults, if we're around our phones or screens and, you know, listen, I love feedback from listeners, but even sometimes when I just plug my phone in to charge it, just to get away from work, you know, and for the kids, it'd be obviously school and just kind of the drama that comes with social media. Just to get away from that, you're absolutely right. It's a relief. And I'm sure as a grown up myself, I like that relief sometimes, and that relief is needed. Last one here, because I got teachers texting in. I got parents texting in here. When it comes to those two, parents and teachers, what can they do to help out their children or their students deal with the drama, deal with the stress of cell phones?
9: Well, again, it does go back to education. It has everything to do with open communication because, you know, it's one thing to say, get off your phone, it's not good for you. It's another thing to really have the conversation about how it does impact brain development, how, you know, studies are showing that it does impact their mental health and the general anxiety that they're feeling and that fear of missing out. And which is precisely what the Family Smartphone Guide, and there's so much to discuss with them, but in a very empowering way. We have to teach kids about red flags and what happens when you all of a sudden open this device and the world has access to you and you have access to me, to the world. So I would say open communication and education are key.
5: Great insight. Thank you so much, Margo. Really do appreciate the conversation.
9: Thank you. Thank you for having me.
5: Absolutely. Anytime. Margo Denemy, education awareness here, helping us out when it comes to that. A former Crown Attorney, by the way, youth well-being and digital safety advocate, author, CEO, and founder, raising awareness about digital dangers. I mean, that is who you want to talk to when it comes to this subject. I got a teacher here. It says, Kyle, as a teacher, yes, I think phones are a distraction for students. I mean, if they need it for education purposes, sure. But if they bring them to school, they must leave them in the lockers. As a parent, I think I would want my child to at least have a phone to text me about anything that's going on in school that's not being broadcast to the parents, especially that incident that happened at Hugh Beaton. That's a good point. I would love my child to call me to let me know if something is going on, especially if something happened, ingested something. I want to know. But other than that, I don't think they need the cell phones. And I think that's a good one there, too. I understand that. So maybe just having a locker in case you do need something. But I think Margo put it perfect, the relief of just getting away from it. Dan here is saying, Kyle, there are jobs that do not allow people to use their cell phones while working. This would prepare students for the same thing. I can't remember which listener it was, and so I apologize for that. But we had a conversation like this, I would say, I don't know, maybe a month ago when all of these talks of the cell phone ban popped up. I think his name was John. It was a listener that I had never talked to before, but he messaged me and saying, Kyle, we actually let a person go in our shop in Oldcastle today because they were on their cell phones constantly. And I don't like taking shots at the new generation, but I will say, if that's what's happening in some of these shops, you got to ban them in the classrooms because we can't be having this. And John, I think that was the name of the listener, was saying that this happens constantly where students are not ready to work. And they're on their cell phones or they have some sort of screen in front of them. He said it was absolutely ridiculous, and he had been there for, I think, like 20, 25 years. He had never seen anything like it, what has been happening in the last, I think he mentioned like 2 to 4 years, with people coming in, students coming in, you know, trying to get their foot through the door, but they can't get their face out of a screen. Absolutely unbelievable, and I think it needs to happen. We'll see what the province does. We'll take the break and come back. It's Kyle Horner Show here on.
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16: Here's the latest forecast from the AM 800 Weather Center. A severe thunderstorm watch continues. We could see showers and storms tonight, the low 13 or 55 Fahrenheit. Clouds continuing tomorrow, the high 23, but the humidex 29 or 84. Tomorrow night, partly cloudy, the low again 13. For the weekend, right now Saturday, we'll have a mix of sun and cloud, the high 25. Sunny on Sunday, the high 28. Again, we could see storms tonight, the low 13.
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0: like the best day ever, right, Will? Just the last day of school. Let's go. Especially in high school. I mean, I know you kind of had exams and stuff like that, but I guess like that last exam, somebody had a car, we're jumping in the car, we're going out for lunch, enjoying life. Ah, it's just one of the best days. Shout out to everybody. Teachers, crossing guards, school bus drivers, parents, students. Enjoy the day, especially to those who are retiring, like Michelle Sylvester. Shout out to her retiring today. You deserve it. Some of those teachers were texting it at the beginning of the show. Kyle, all I want is silence. That's all I want. And hopefully you get a little bit of silence in the upcoming months. I do want to mention something there as, Kathy, by the way, walked in here to give me, make sure I have the update on the, yellow watch when it comes to a severe thunderstorm. We could be, I still don't see a lot on radar, but we could be seeing wind gusts up to 90 kilometers an hour, toonie sized hail, and there's a risk of a tornado this afternoon and evening. So just keep an eye on the sky when it comes to that. But she looked at me and she's like, what's on your pants? In my gray pants, I put chlorine in the pool today, which Meg, you should be doing. She was talking about how green her pool was. I told her liquid chlorine. Will, my pants are like stained with chlorine. And I have the remote in like an hour. And my pants are completely stained with chlorine that I didn't notice. Oh, not good. So if you see me, by the way, come out to the Circle K out there at by the Shops at Heritage on Sandwich Parkway over there in LaSalle, 2055 Sandwich Parkway. You can't miss it behind the outlets. And you can make fun of my pants because they're basically chlorine stained. We were talking about cell phones in the classroom. A lot of you are like Vince, a lot of texts coming in saying, Kyle, they can keep their cell phones in the desk or in the backpacks or pocket. I actually have a lot of teachers that are friends. A couple of them have a basket and they collect the phone. So it's somewhat already happening when it comes to that. This text are here and then I do have to move on to our money segments. Kyle, phones are their life though. Phones are their life though. Listen, life's tough sometimes. Life is unfair sometimes. Like, get over it. It's a screen. Maybe you need it every once in a while, but no. You know what? Hockey was my life as a child, and yet I still had to go to bed before the 10 o'clock game. I still had to, pack it in when when we were playing street hockey and it was bedtime. I loved playing hockey, and eventually, I had to go to bed. It is what it is. Cell phones. So what if that's your life right now? Get over it. Life isn't fair. That's what I say on that. Let's try to save you some money here. Canadians, we love our loyalty program. I love talking about it. I love trying to save you money when it comes to our show here. And most of us are active in 7 to 10 of them, by the way. But with so many changes happening, it's tough to keep up to date with all of these different apps and all of these different programs. So you know who I ask. Our money expert, Barry Choi, to join us to talk a little bit about them. And Barry, thank you for coming on. I do appreciate it. How are you?
1: Always good to be here, my friend.
0: Okay, let's start with Air Miles because it's official, right? We've talked about this before in the past, but it's official. It's Blue Rewards now.
1: 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It can be very confusing for some people because there's been changes, but there actually hasn't been that many changes. It's all ours. So let's be clear. Air Miles is now Blue Rewards. You're now earning Blue Rewards points. So the good thing is that if you earned Air Miles before, it's automatically be converted to Blue Rewards points. No loss in value whatsoever, right? So that's obviously a good now. Now you're earning points, not miles. The program in general, it needed a little bit of a refresh in the sense that it's more of a retail overall day-to-day loyalty program, whereas before Air Miles, obviously the name is more focused on travel. Don't get me wrong. You can still use your Blue Rewards points on things such as travel, but with so many new partners, it really depends on the situation. It can be a highly lucrative program.
0: I like that it now focuses on more of the cash style redemption. So that's what I'm all for. I actually cashed out on cattle this week. Check out 51. I cashed out a couple weeks ago. So, the bank account is looking pretty good because of these apps, and that's what Blue Rewards is trying to do.
1: It's really funny that you brought up Checkout 51 because if I recall correctly, you buy certain items and you get like cash back for it.
0: That's right.
1: That's right. So what's interesting is Air Miles, not Blue Rewards, they kind of like adopted that and they have something called receipt scanning within their apps. If you're buying certain items, you're getting extra points. But what I like is they've got some new partners, Instacart, Dollarama, just to name a few, MTY food groups, different brands such as Thai Express. So if you're purchasing these items anyways. And don't get me wrong, this applies to any loyalty program. You should be collecting those points. There's no doubt about it whatsoever. In fact, right now, Air Miles is starting up Blue Rewards. I'm still getting used to that.
0: We get it. It's all right.
1: They got the Shop the Block promotion, which is super popular for collectors. If you shop at two partners, you can earn 1,600 points. Three partners, it's 4,000 points. And then I believe it's five partners, you get 8,000 points. So it's really interesting to see all these loyalty programs now trying to get you in on it, to get you to spend, hopefully be interactive. But we all know everything's got an app. You're talking about how you're going to go to Circle K for your remote after. I'm almost positive they have a loyalty program where it's like you buy five or seven drinks, you get another drink for
0: free.
1: So like,
0: yeah.
1: Right? You know what I mean? Like, it's literally yes. where you're talking about you're going next. There's a loyalty program. It doesn't, maybe not so much for the teachers. Maybe they need a loyalty program, but that's a whole other story, right?
0: Yeah, that's it. Yeah. And by the way, free food at Circle K with me today. So you don't even need a loyalty program.
1: I'm
0: just going
1: to
0: give you free food.
1: Very
0: it's at Circle K throughout the province. Don't even worry about it, Barry. It's throughout the province.
1: So
0: let's get into this here. Is it actually better, though? Is this actually a better program when it comes to Blue Rewards?
1: So, again, regardless of the loyalty program, I think it really depends on where you're doing your regular shopping and how you engage with the program. So like I was saying, if you're shopping out those regular partners they have, such as Dollarama, Instacart, or PharmaSave regularly, then yeah, it can be highly lucrative, but for sure. And again, it applies to all loyalty programs. If you're not shopping at their partners, you don't have a credit card that's co-branded, is it worth your trouble? Maybe, maybe not, right? So It's really important. And you and I have discussed this before, for consumers to always kind of like check their wallets once a year, see what credit cards they have, what loyalty programs they're getting. Like, are you getting value from it? And sometimes it's a situation where maybe you just didn't understand what you can get out of it. It's really up to the consumer to kind of educate themselves a little bit sometimes.
0: Okay. I got to talk about a listener here, David. When we were talking about this right at the beginning, when Air Miles announced that they were making the change, right, a little while ago, every once in a while, I'm like the premier, every once in a while I'll give my cell phone number out. And I remember David calling me, who had a ton of Air Miles, saying, very concerned about this. You know, can you ask Barry a little bit more questions when it comes to this? What should card holders know that have the Air Miles that is turning over here to Blue Rewards? What should they know?
1: I think the most important thing for listeners who are worried about any potential changes is there's no loss in value of your points whatsoever. So your miles have automatically been converted to points. So if you go into the app, I would suggest if the listener doesn't use the app already, to go into it right now and become familiar with it, because there are more redemption options now. There are more e-gift certificates, so you can go online or go into the app and see what retailers you can redeem your points for. You can redeem your points for travel. It's now powered by Expedia. Everyone knows Expedia. You can book flights, hotels, cruises, pretty much anything. As far as the credit card is concerned, yeah, there's been a few minor changes, right? You're going to earn more points on some categories and fewer points on others. So yeah, it's definitely worth taking a quick gander online to see what's available. But as far as value is concerned, nothing has happened to the listener.
0: Okay. Quickly, because I know a lot of teachers probably got gift cards to Tim Hortons. They're kind of redoing their Tim Rewards, right? It's because of all of this. So for the teachers all going to Tim Hortons after class today, what should they know when it comes to the Tim Hortons Rewards?
1: So nothing has actually happened, but the thing that made the headlines recently is they've ended their partnership with the credit card.
0: Yeah.
1: So if you had the Tim Hortons credit card, it's going to be transitioned to just a regular Neo Financial cashback card. And to be perfectly honest, no one should have had that credit card, like, unless you're really, really obsessed with Tim Hortons. As far as the rewards program itself is concerned, nothing happens. But if you're a teacher listening, going to use those gift cards, don't forget to scan your Tim Hortons app so you can earn points. So it's like almost like you're double dipping. Those kids are giving you a gift card, and then you're earning points again.
0: Wow. I like that. Bring on the double dip. Let's go. Thank you very much, Barry. Really do appreciate it. Enjoy Circle K today, okay? Free food.
1: For sure. No problem. Anytime.
0: Take care.
1: Have a good one.
0: There you go. Our money expert, Barry Choi, when it comes to Air Miles, now officially Blue Rewards. And, Tim Hortons. You're double dipping those donuts over there at Tim Hortons when it comes to the new reward system. So for all the teachers that got those gift cards today, go out this afternoon and enjoy it. Before I break here, Will, I got to tell you, he was talking about.
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4: From the National Newsroom of the Canadian Press, I'm John Kennedy. Canada is sending $5 million worth of humanitarian aid to Venezuela after deadly earthquakes rocked the nation. Global Affairs Canada says the money will provide food, clean water, sanitation, healthcare, and emergency logistics. Meanwhile, Prime Minister Mark Carney calls the disaster catastrophic, with hundreds dead and more injured or displaced. Officials say 740 Canadians are registered in Venezuela, and there have been no reports of Canadians injured or killed as of yet. Canada says it will continue working with aid partners as emergency needs evolve in the coming days and weeks. The RCMP has launched a national security investigation into the deadly shooting in Montreal on Monday. Investigators are examining whether ideologically motivated violent extremism played a role alongside the homicide probe being led by the Quebec Provincial Police. The attack left a police officer, a bystander, and the gunman dead after a shootout outside of the Montreal office of Pornhub's parent company. Police have not confirmed a motive, but authorities are reviewing the manifesto written by the gunman, which promotes violence. Hundreds of people were expected to rally against incel ideology and violence targeting women. British Columbia's provincial health officer is marking 5 years since the deadly heat dome event that killed more than 600 people. Dr. Bonnie Henry says many people died during the week-long event and warns extreme heat will happen again. A coroner's review found many victims lived alone or faced poverty, mobility, or cognitive challenges and couldn't find proper cooling. Researchers say heat alerts have improved, but more needs to be done to protect vulnerable people inside their homes. And officials say climate change means communities must continue to prepare for more dangerous heat events. U.S. officials have confirmed that Iran has attacked a ship in the Strait of Hormuz with a drone. Now, the Iran-run Persian Gulf Strait Authority is warning against any vessel passing through the strait to remain inside the routes that it has designated or face consequences. ABC News Chief Washington correspondent Jonathan Carl has more.
5: Less than 24 hours after President Trump declared that the deal with Iran was going well,
6: Iran is being very nice. They're agreeing to everything that I want.
5: U.S. officials tell ABC News Iran attacked a cargo ship attempting to cross the Strait of Hormuz. Iran has imposed new conditions forbidding ships from traveling outside of its approved shipping lanes.
4: Canada has moved one step closer to competing in the Eurovision Song Contest. CBC Radio Canada has become a full member of the European Broadcasting Union, making Canada eligible to take part. A Eurovision historian says the contest offers Canada a chance to strengthen its cultural ties and visibility with Europe. The broadcaster says the membership also expands cooperation on journalism and news sharing with public broadcasters overseas. This is the Canadian Press. In sports, the Netherlands owns top spot in Group F at the FIFA World Cup. The Dutch side closed out its group play schedule with a 3-1 win over Tunisia. Ivory Coast and Ecuador also posted victories, while Japan and Sweden played to a 1-1 draw. The Canadian men's soccer team is preparing for its game against South Africa on Sunday in Los Angeles. Canada dropped a 2-1 decision to Switzerland yesterday, but still finishes second in its group. It'll be Canada's first ever knockout round appearance at the tournament. The Toronto Blue Jays' losing streak is now up to 3 games after a 6-5 loss to the Texas Rangers. Toronto starter Kevin Gausman gave up 6 runs and 10 hits. The Rangers are now tied with the Blue Jays for the third wildcard spot in the American League. And a record-tying night for Marina Mabray of the Toronto Tempo. She matched the WNBA's single-game mark with 53 points in a 125-97 rout of LA Sparks. From the Canadian Press, I'm John Kennedy.
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9: Now the latest forecast from the AM 800 Weather Center. We have a mainly cloudy sky for today, the high getting up to 23. The humidex, though, will make it feel like 29 or 84 Fahrenheit. Partly cloudy overnight, the low 13 or 55. The weekend looks very nice. Saturday, mix of sun and cloud, the high 25. Sunny on Sunday, the high 28. And for Monday, mix of sun and cloud, there is a chance of rain, the high 32 or 90.
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11: Tim Hudak is here for the Morning Brief, former leader of Ontario's Conservatives. Now he's a partner at Council Public Affairs. Good morning, Tim Hudak.
12: Good morning, John Moore.
11: Well, surprise, surprise, you take away speed cams and people's speed.
12: Well, come on, though, John. Like, number one, this is not a scientific study, right? This is observations by staff to drive a political point because Olivia Chow wants more money. Two things here. Number one, you know, I think she'd have a lot more credibility, John, if she had talked about how much of the provincial money she spent on speed bumps in those areas. Because what she did not talk about is the province has designated $40 million to the City of Toronto for speed bumps in high-speeding areas. They got a $10 million advance back in November. They haven't spent that money. The remaining money not even applied for. So this is hypocritical and about scoring cheap political points and actually trying to do something about traffic calming. The premier's made his decision. Even if you don't like it, why, if you're that concerned, John, why are there no more speed bumps in the province of Ontario? Right? This is part of a mayoral campaign.
11: Well, because speed bumps are an absolute
12: Yeah, but John,
11: nuisance.
12: She's got money in the bank. And not a single dollar has been spent on the speed bumps. $40 million she can cash in, right? So why isn't she out there putting these speed bumps across the province? This is a political stunt. If you really cared about safety, then you start cashing those checks and putting speed bumps in place instead of doing stunts. Point two. You know, I saw Brad Bradford speak the other day about what he wants to do as mayor. And he made an excellent point that he would use a bully pulpit as mayor of the City of Toronto to start calling for changes in probation and parole, getting criminals off the street, more guns off the street. Toronto has a unique position in Canada as its largest city to actually move policy federally and provincially. Speeding in around school zones, you got speed bump stuff here. I'd rather see Olivia Chow out there as mayor of Toronto calling for dramatic changes and making sure criminals stay behind bars, if you want to use a bully pulpit, instead of what is really a political stunt.
11: Okay. I'm not exactly sure the two files are related unless people are going to jail for speeding.
12: Look, if you want to use, if she's using her mayoral pulpit, right, to drive a political point heading into an election campaign, I think she'd have a lot more credibility on this issue if she actually had used the money the province has designated to put in speed bumps and calming zones, then use that perch. But if that money is sitting in the bank since November, and you've not put it into use nor applied for the rest of those funds, you're a hypocrite, not a champion. And if you want to use that bully pulpit, then also use it to go after federal provincial governments around crime in this city, as opposed to try and disguise the fact that you've not actually invested in speed calming technology.
11: There is an activist group that is sounding the alarm. They insist that the moving of blood testing for Life Labs from Sudbury to Toronto is really a backdoor means of sending things, you know, blood and various other things to the U.S. for testing. The health department has already signaled to our producer that you can't do those tests in the U.S. Tests must be done in Ontario. But then, as Joe Cristiano is pointing out, some of the tests are not covered by Medicare. So, you know, in that file, they could go to the U.S. I think this could be concern trolling, but it's a file worth some attention.
12: Yeah, and this one caught me off guard. I don't have much insight into what's happening here. I mean, that may be the explanation, that the rules say that tests that are covered by, you know, OHIP need to be formed in the province of Ontario. This is Quest, a company that is American. It purchased Life Labs that a lot of listeners will be familiar with. And if they're doing tests that are not covered by Medicare, as long as proper protections for privacy are in place, I'm not concerned about those tests being done, as long as it's in a responsible jurisdiction. Look, the other thing, John, as you said, a bit of trolling here, the Ontario Health Coalition is a coalition of unions and activist groups. They have an important role to play, no doubt about it. But if you look through the constant stream, there's a lot of hyperbole here about Doug Ford's privatization of hospitals and his initiative to, you know, destroy the public health care system. So whenever these groups bring stuff forward, I look what else they talk about, the tone they use, and I take it with a grain of salt. I suspect the facts will get out on this. I just think this looks like it's a little bit pumped.
11: Okay, this next story dovetails very nicely with your previous employment with the Real Estate Association. Toronto Council is greenlighting a deal to cut development charges by up to 60%. We talked to the Ontario Finance Minister earlier in the week about this. I think anything that gets housing going, Tim, is probably a good idea, but I still can't quite wrap my head around. The developers are always going to be turning a profit. It's, you know, whenever they complain about how hard it is to build, I think, then why are you all billionaires to a person? And so this means that the state has to cover the cost of making it possible for you to build.
12: Well, let me get the other side of the argument on that. You know, when I was CEO of the Ontario Real Estate Association, you know, thanks for mentioning that, John. My mission every day was to help people get connected to a great place to call home. And we really put three major issues on the table, along with the builder community, and echoed this, right, and did a good job. Number one, take the HST off of new homes. And a Prime Minister Carney, Doug Ford, and congratulate Premier Ford for championing this and getting federal matching funds. Take the HST. I think that's going to make a significant difference in moving the market. Number two on the list was water and wastewater corporations. That's a bit obscure, but basically that means that we would finance water and wastewater infrastructure over time, like we do for electricity or gas, instead of making the first purchaser of a home pay that. That could be up to $60,000 off the price of a home. And then development charges. And when you add up all the taxes and fees and such, John, on homes, you know, that can be up to 25 or 30% of the cost, so a couple $100,000 potentially. Development charges are out of control. So I really like this. And the province and the federal government then come to the table and say, okay, we're going to replace that stream to the municipality of Toronto here so you can invest in roads, in transit, in other, you know, infrastructure. So I think those three in combo made me do a dance. I'm thrilled to see this, get us out of this sort of recession we're seeing on the housing side, and most importantly, you know, help homeowners or aspiring homeowners get a home to raise their family with extraordinary economic spin-offs. I think this is worth a standing ovation, those three things in combination to turn around our housing market.
11: Canada rejected more than half of all World Cup visitor applications. And, you know, I don't really know what to make of that. If somebody doesn't meet the terms of coming to Canada, then they don't get a visa. And just because they can't go to a soccer game, I'm not going to weep.
12: We should have banned the Swiss. That's who we should have banned, John.
11: Nobody likes the Swiss fans in the stadium.
12: If you're Swiss fans in the stadium yesterday, we could have pulled out the victory. This is really interesting data for a couple of reasons. One, I'm glad we could track this data and make it public because it does show you that some countries that don't have very strong, you know, economies or political regimes, people may say they're coming to watch soccer, but they're actually trying to get in and stay in the country and jump the line. Ghana led that list. I don't know if they're all motivated to come to Sankofa Square and marvel at that square, or many of them, you know, wanted to stay here. So only 11% got through. Number two, so you can see where countries rank into stability of their regimes, and other countries aren't on this list because they don't need visas or special permission. The Americans, the British, Mexicans, Germany, France, right? There's a long list that get in automatically. Secondly, you know, I am going to be really curious at the end of the day, did this investment in the World Cup pay off broadly for our economy, for tourism, or is it really the circus is part of bread and circuses? I think it's actually the latter, right? We feel good about it. We're excited about it. We're just watching the game and talking about it. I think at the end we subsidize this, but that's a legitimate role governments can play to actually use taxpayer dollars to have that broader impact on Canadians rather than economic argument.
11: We are apparently going to get a definitive assessment of whether or not it was worth the money. I actually met a guy last night at a cocktail party, and we got into what he does for a living, and he is currently tasked with crunching all of the numbers between now and September and then coming up with a definitive report about whether or not economically and fiscally this made sense.
12: Oh, I love that. I wish I was at that that gathering last night. The geek side, I love doing cost-benefit analysis. That was when I was in school doing economics. I love sort of trying to figure out what the all-in benefits and costs are of an event and then spending that's deferred, right? You may say that somebody that came here from Switzerland and stayed in Vancouver last night, or I'll do a Toronto example. Somebody that had come in to watch games in Toronto, they may have displaced somebody else who was coming to vacation here. So you really can't count that. I look forward to that. I think at the end of the day, we'll find out we did subsidize it. But, you know, there's sometimes government will invest in events that make people feel good about their country, that creates some excitement, that creates, you know, some energy on the stage. And, well, soccer fans like me, they really like it. That's my guess, and I look forward to your friend's study coming out.
11: Thanks a lot for this. Good to have you.
12: Have a great day.
11: Morning Brief with Tim Hudak.
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11: What an absolutely horrifying experience for 61 passengers, and I would imagine the other crew members. An Air Canada flight out of Newark, and the pilot suffered a seizure. And my next guest was actually aboard the plane and ended up tending to the pilot after he was dragged out of the cockpit. This was aboard a twin turboprop de Havilland Dash 8400. Rodney McDonald, it's good to have you, even under the circumstances. I want to hear your story. Good morning.
2: Good morning. Thanks for having me.
11: So how did you first know, you and everybody else on the plane, know that there was something going wrong in the cockpit?
2: Yeah, I was sitting in the front row of the little tiny regional jet, which, much like a car on the highway, you know, if someone jolted the steering wheel suddenly, the car would veer very quickly, and those little planes react the same way. So all of a sudden the plane veered to the left, and then about 30 seconds veered to the right, and I instantly knew it was cockpit related, not turbulence. So that's when the whole episode started.
11: How did people aboard the plane react at the time?
2: Initially, just a little nervously, like, oh, what was that? And then the cockpit, that ding sound they make when they summon the flight attendant went off a few times. And the flight attendant went up to the cockpit, came out, sent the larger of the two flight attendants in there. The plane swerved again. And then within the span of maybe 2 minutes, I'm not too sure, the cockpit door flew open and the flight attendant was dragging the, captain out by his armpits, you know, in a very stiffened state. And, he landed on the floor in front of me and his face was green, you know, like he didn't look conscious to me, and they were screaming, he's not breathing. And, I had to get out of the way. Those jets are so tiny. So I went towards the back of the plane where my wife and boys were. And, I thought the pilot was dead at that moment. But then he started reacting physically and very flailing, and I say violent, but not in an intentionally violent way, but in a very dangerously flailing, punching, kicking kind of way, even though he wasn't mentally present. It was at that point that me and, three or four other men, jumped up there to restrain him and sort of started from there.
11: And during this time, I mean, you're dealing with two things. One is a man in terrible distress, but then also thinking, who's flying the freaking plane?
2: That's right. Yeah. For a few minutes, I didn't really come around to realizing that there was a co-pilot. And that was not a good couple minutes. I really have never felt those kind of feelings or thoughts before. Like, you know, all of a sudden you feel like you're in a paper airplane, those tiny little jets. And, somewhere in the fray, I realized, okay, he's out of the cockpit. That means that the co-pilot has it under control. And, then it became just about, making sure this gentleman was safe and that he was safe towards others. And it was a strenuous 25, 30 minutes until we landed.
11: And you ended up having to effectively tie him up with seatbelts?
2: Yeah, so me and three or four others, the flight attendants were trying to find seatbelt extensions, and we were physically trying to control him and get seatbelts around his ankles, his wrists, his waist, his chest, get him upright in a chair. And even with all those belts, I physically had to hold him very exhaustively for about a half an hour. I was completely shaking like a feather at the end of that.
11: Well, I'm sure. I mean, you mentioned, of course, he wasn't conscious of the violence that he was effectively causing by kicking and flailing. So here you are tending to a man in a medical crisis, but having to treat him like a hostage almost.
2: Yeah. The more I retell this, the more it's like a crazy movie situation. We were really concerned for his welfare. I need to stress that there was no sense that this individual was acting out of some sort of rage. Like, it was clearly a medical episode.
11: Yeah.
2: But he was not in control.
11: How long was it before somebody in the crew, presumably the first officer, told you folks what had happened? I mean, you knew that something had happened, but that the plane was under control and everything was going to be okay.
2: The flight attendants were part of this chaotic fray. And at some point in the midst of that, the co-pilot came on and said we would be making an emergency landing at Boston Logan. I can't recall if that was one of the flight attendants who grabbed the PA or whether it was the pilot, but there was an announcement made that we were going to make an emergency landing within 20 minutes. We were over Massachusetts somewhere. Yeah.
11: That must have been reassuring. I mean, in all that chaos.
2: Yeah. Yeah, it was the longest 20 to 30 minutes of my life.
11: What happened when you folks got on the ground?
2: The moment those wheels touched the ground, I was, the emotion catches up with you when you realize, oh my God, we're safe. And so the plane didn't taxi to the terminal. That it stopped as soon as it could, and first responders met the plane. About four firefighters boarded the plane, and we were very happy to see them.
11: Once this was all over, did you deplane, or did they

0: have a lifetime aversion to getting on a plane again.
1: Yeah, I mean, I've spent my whole career flying. My wife and I and kids were actually on our way to Rome for a big lifetime European trip. So we were coming up to Halifax first for a day or two with family and then heading on this big trip. So we were kind of like, we got to just keep the show on the road and, you know, lightning doesn't strike twice in the same place was kind of our thinking.
0: And are you still going to get to Rome?
1: Sure hope so. Yeah, we're leaving tomorrow evening.
0: Yeah. Well, you know, I'm sorry you had to go through that ordeal. I appreciate your telling us all about it. And in many respects, I think that pilot's very lucky to have somebody with your level of compassion to have had that medical episode in front of.
1: Well, I'm certainly not a medical professional. I don't understand what actually happened there. You know, my biggest concern is how does someone have an episode like that without Air Canada having really good medical records and rigors around, you know, health checks? Because as you know, there's been quite a few airline mishaps. Too many really in the last year or two, to such a degree that when I get on those regional jets now, I'm like, oh God, a regional jet, you know, like here we go.
0: Rodney, thank you. And I hope you get to Rome and I hope the whole family has an amazing time and you can, I don't think you'll ever put this behind you necessarily or forget about it, but that the shock wears off.
1: I'm sure it will. I'm sure it will. And, you know, all's well that ends well.
0: Yeah. And actually, before I let you go, you said you were traveling with your wife and kids. How did your kids react to all of this?
1: Yeah, my 13-year-old boy, he's very spiritual and he instantly started praying, is what my wife told me. And his name's Ross. We jokingly call him Father Ross because he's very spiritually ahead of his time. And, so he was praying and my 11-year-old was playing a video game and he said he just turned the volume up. So, you know, kids are very resilient. Thank God they have a bit of a naivety sometimes of to how bad a situation could have actually been.
0: Thank you for this.
1: All right. Thank you.
0: That's Rodney McDonald, who was aboard a plane with his wife and two kids. It flew out of Newark. It was on its way to Halifax, but the crisis developed in the air shortly into the flight. You've heard Rodney describe everything that transpired. The plane ultimately ended up at Boston Airport. And then eventually, as Rodney recounted, it got back. All the passengers got back on. It got back in the air and took them to Halifax.
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7: Apparently, a real threat to communities is data centers. And I guess I should be grateful, because we work in talk radio and we like debatables and we like controversy. But who could have predicted that data centers to support AI would become a major NIMBY issue? Or is it NIMBYism? People object to all things, the amount of electricity they use, to the water they use to cool them off. They insist it makes noise. This is City Councillor in Hamilton, Narinder Nan.
8: It's about making sure that municipalities have the governing framework that we need for this new hyperscale land use that's never existed in our municipality before. And, you know, it's not an anti-AI data center motion. It's not an anti-AI motion. It's a due diligence motion to say, if we're going to use the land in this way, we have to ask some questions, because our zoning code back in 2010 never contemplated this use before.
7: The councillor also says this is an environmental issue.
8: And so here's the thing, right? Like, the pace of development for AI data centers is booming in a way that we haven't seen this kind of industrial development being fast-tracked in this country for a century. And when we think about the legacy here in Hamilton, we've learned a lot from having robust industry set up shop on our waterfront. And what Hamiltonians want to say is, we want to make sure that industry, if it's going to develop here, is done so without the carelessness of a century ago. let's take the time and make the pause, make sure that our water isn't compromised, make sure that energy grid is actually sufficient, make sure that noise impacts aren't just a burden that communities are expected to endure, because this is all being fast-tracked and there's concern about our sensitive ecosystem that's barely starting to heal after a century of being polluted.
7: I always find it interesting when people don't like the infrastructure or the collateral damage of something that they use. So in this case, it's data centers. They say data centers are bad, but they're probably using AI anyway. Then there are all kinds of people out there in gas-powered vehicles or taking plane rides who complain about the damage to the environment of the oil industry. Pavan Brach is a businessman in Hamilton, where this issue is currently incandescent. And Pavan is a frequent contributor here and a serial entrepreneur and made a fairly passionate case for what's wrong with Hamilton's allergy to this new data center. He joins us now. Pavan, it's nice to have you. Good morning.
9: Good morning, John. Good morning.
7: Okay, so you spoke previously about this, but let's recap, because you were arguing that it's kind of hard to get excited about the environmental damage that might be wrought by a place that is going to be essentially in a place that used to be steel factories.
9: Yes, it is. It's just so sad to listen to that, what you just played, because, you know, we're talking about a small patch of land in deepest, darkest, kind of steel zone where probably the most polluted lands in Canada, the most polluted air in Canada that you see from the Skyway Bridge. The rest of Hamilton is gorgeous people, but I have to tell you, obviously there's nothing, you know, there's nothing, more polluted. And, you know, I mean, we're talking about a data center versus all the other industrial uses that are appropriate for that, those lands, which could include, you know, taking apart batteries or burning garbage for power. These are all things that are approved. And so a data center is below the low end of kind of polluters.
7: Now, you are a serial entrepreneur in multiple sectors, but tech is one of them. You've been telling Joe Cristiano that if this data center doesn't go ahead, then the opportunity cost is going to be enormous.
9: Yeah, you know, there's a few things. First of all, yes, absolutely. I mean, what people don't realize is that, you know, this was a submission from, you know, university public research groups to build a data center, a group called DRAC, D-R-A-C. It's being used for research, and, you know, quite frankly, what people don't even understand in Toronto is that Canada's actually largest data center sits at 151 Front Street. And I'm sure, I don't know if you knew that, John, but I mean, I don't mean to stump you, but in fact, that is the central core, for Canada for data centers. And I don't think it bothers anybody. And in fact, they routinely use water from the lake, using a company called Enwave to cool that building and cool those computers. So there you go. I mean, and data centers are a critical part of our world. I mean, I was in Toronto downtown 30 years ago using facilities there at the Front Street location. And, you know, it's critical to our ability to research, to compute, to operate. And I'll give you an example. I mean, I think first of all, I think there is a lot of fear, understandably. And I think it's an opportunity for the minister, for Evan Solomon, who's the minister of AI, to really step up and better explain to Canadians why AI and why data centers. And we're not talking about paving over entire farm fields. We're talking about a few buildings, in different municipalities, you know, so it's not a massive thing, but we do need to calm people down. I mean, people fear that this is a big takeover. Everybody's going to lose their jobs. And a lot of that, you know, is understandable, but we are also a country that's positioned with an abundance of power, and hydroelectricity and electricity, clean energy in many cases, is the huge rate limiting step in which country gets to dominate in the AI field. And we have some of the smartest people in the world in Canada, in this field and others. And we also have an abundance of power, which is a huge strategic advantage. And it pains me to listen to this kind of diatribe against, you know, progress. I mean, it's like arguing against calculators. And And I also want to point out that for those who fear AI, that, you know, there's a very famous Toronto resident called Dr. Jeffrey Hinton, who is considered the godfather of AI. And he predicted in 2016 that we wouldn't need radiologists anymore, with the advent of AI. And he's walked that back. So the job market for radiologists is actually surging. So they're working with AI, they're leveraging it. But certainly it, you know, all of the doom and gloom that some people feared, and even the godfather of AI himself, he's walked it back. And another thing to think about too for us as Canadians is that, you know, 2 weeks ago, Donald Trump just turned off access for the entire world to Anthropic's leading model, which is called Fable 5. And, you know, so we as Canadians and citizens of the world are at risk of being, you know, shut off or our access to this kind of technology to allow us to develop things like cures for cancer, process all kinds of health data in Canada, for example, as per your earlier news item. And so, you know, we really are putting ourselves at risk, you know, with arbitrary decisions being made south of the border that can leave us quite exposed. So I think overall, it's sad to see this kind of, progressive behavior gone to the extreme limit. Hamilton is an amazing city with huge potential. Our biggest employer is healthcare, is in the university sector, world-leading research being done there. We need this technology. We probably have, I'm told, close to $1 billion investment that's going to be turned away by this action of the city council, likely to do with McMaster University and a second location. And again, I'm talking about a building, not an entire farm field. So it's, Hamilton needs new leadership. We need leadership, in Canada to kind of set Canadians up for what's ahead.
7: Thanks a lot for this, Pavan.
9: Thank you so much, John.
7: Pavan Brotsch is an entrepreneur and a contributor right here at News Talk 1010, and perhaps most notable on this file, he works in the tech sector or has interests in the tech sector, and his business is in Hamilton. It was a bit of reversal in Mark Carney's government, because apparently, Tonda McCharles reporting in the Star today, broadcasters and online streaming giants will still have to pay a fee to support Canadian media production. Despite the Carney government's declaration, it would reverse course on the so-called Netflix tax. So maybe this is because they went from 5% to 15%, so they're just going to run it down to 5, but they're not going to cancel it altogether. But it's worth noting, you know, all Canadian licensed broadcasters have to pay into a fund in order to underwrite Canadian production. So it's kind of, you know, galling here at Bell Media, for example, we have to do that. But Netflix can drop in and digitally create a distribution platform, which is effectively the new broadcast, and then they don't have to do any of it. Mind you know what? It is in their interests, and Netflix has been spending money independent of what they're mandated to spend. They have underwritten some Canadian series.
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21: Now the latest forecast from the AM 800 Weather Center. We have a mainly cloudy sky for today, the high getting up to 23. The humidex, though, will make it feel like 29 or 84 Fahrenheit. Partly cloudy overnight, the low 13 or 55. The weekend looks very nice. Saturday, mix of sun and cloud, the high 25. Sunny on Sunday, the high 28. And for Monday, mix of sun and cloud, there is a chance of rain, the high 32 or 90.
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7: Good morning, Dan Riskin.
28: Good morning. How are you?
7: I'm okay. You got word about T-Rex today. I didn't know they lived for 40 years, but it took them 40 years to grow up.
28: Yeah, so as every paleontologist can tell you, T-Rex takes about 25 years to become full grown, and you can tell that they're still growing from these growth rings that appear in their bones. I mean, they're they're fossils, and so you've got to go and look with a microscope and all this stuff and do these sections and all these things. But you can see these growth rings. The thing that makes it challenging, though, is that you only get like the last 10 years of growth rings. Apparently after that, they sort of fade away and aren't visible anymore. And so you don't see the full, you can't just count it like a tree. They don't just stay forever. You can just see the last few years. And so you look at the size and you make an estimate. But anyway, so there's this new huge analysis where they looked at as many T-Rexes as they possibly could. And they use this new statistical model that sort of takes things into account in a different way. And the new estimate is that it actually took them 40 years to become full size. And so they would have had a much longer span of time in those intermediate sizes. And that's interesting, not just from the perspective of what, a T-Rex growing up and, just sort of imagining what that sort of beast was like and how long it lived. But it's also interesting in terms of how the juveniles and the adults could coexist in the same habitat, because at those different sizes, you would have occupied different niches in the environment. You'd be eating different kinds of food. And so, that sort of creates this opportunity for, if it's a slow, long-lived creature like that, it allows for more juveniles to share the environment with larger beasts so that, they're not in competition with each other. And that allows you to have a larger population overall.
7: Meanwhile, there was a star that was supposed to explode in 2024. I'm sure we talked about it at the time because we love Doom. But it didn't blow up.
28: Yeah, it wasn't Doom. It was a nova. So this was a conversation we had, I think it was in March of 2024. And I said proudly and confidently, based on all the stuff that I'd read, that guaranteed by the end of this year, 2024, there's going to be a nova, because there's this one star in the sky and we have thousands of years of astronomical data that humans have been collecting, where this star appears every 80 years or so and then fades out. And we understand now how that can happen. And we have a model of basically you've got like two stars next to each other, a big one and a small one. And the small one has sort of burnt out. But there's material sort of being drawn by its gravity away from the bigger star until enough material accumulates that it catches fire. There's this thermonuclear explosion. It's bright and lit up, and then it burns through all that fuel, and then it sort of goes out again, and this repeats, and it takes about 80 years to happen. And so there's this spot in the sky where a star appears very sort of suddenly and then fades over the course of about a week and then stays gone for about 80 years. And so anyway, this 80 years is up. It's time. And in 2024, their estimates were that it was going to happen that year. It didn't. And now we're getting to, of all the estimates that have occurred, the latest of those estimates, like the ones that are the farthest into the future, are coming up on this week. And so it's a bit of a surprise that it hasn't gone off yet, but we're still within the window of some of the estimates. So from that, some of the headlines are saying it's guaranteed this week, but I know better than to make that mistake twice. So I won't guarantee anything, but when it does happen, it's going to be very cool. It's called a nova because that's, I think it's Latin or Greek, maybe Latin, for new. And so it's a new star in the sky, and it'll only be there for about a week. But once it shows up, it'll be as bright as the North Star. So everybody will be able to get a look at it. There'll be plenty of time. Everybody can see it, and then it'll fade away again.
7: Okay, so while we wait for that to explode, we actually have an asteroid. It's going to pass by Earth soon.
28: Yes, it's going to start passing tomorrow. Its closest passes on the 27th. It's a big one. It's not all that close, so we don't have to worry. It's not going to hit us. But if it did, it would be bad. It's a kilometer wide. I mean, the one that hit Chelyabinsk, I don't know if you remember, there was that one that blew up over Russia. And
7: yeah, it was caught on all those dashboard cams.
28: Exactly. And it was bright and all these windows shattered from the shockwave of it entering the atmosphere. This is like 60 times the width of that thing. So this is a huge asteroid. It would punch through the atmosphere and just hit the ground. It would make a huge crater tens of kilometers wide. It would level a city, no problem. And then it would kick up so much material that we would be sitting in basically a winter state, a nuclear winter it's not nuclear, but there'd be so much material in the sky that the sunlight wouldn't come through. We'd have failed crops. Like, this would be not something that would wipe out humanity, but it would make for a rough couple years. And so it's big enough that we're noticing it. But again, it's only going to be, like 7 times the distance of the moon away. So it's not all that close, but it's still closer than other things in space. And it's going to be visible if you have a good telescope, not the kinds of telescopes that normal muggles like us would buy, but like the fancy dancy telescopes that the real nerds have. With one of those, people will be able to see it. And it's going to move across the sky, not like a shooting star, but where its position is changing every 5 minutes or so, you'll be able to see that it's next to a different star. And so we can expect that, science centers and astronomical societies will be showing live views of it and things like that. It won't be all that exciting, and you won't be able to see it with the naked eye, but it is big and it is close, and it is a reminder that we are but dust floating in the universe, and we're lucky to be alive, and we should make everything out of every moment, because what a miracle.
7: There you go. And scientists have another worry. What is it AMOC or AMOC?
28: AMOC, it's the Atlantic Meridional Overturning Circulation. So this is in the ocean, the water mixes because it has these currents. And so if you go out to the Atlantic, the water at the surface is making its way north. And then when it gets to the sort of close to the North Pole, it goes down underwater and then it gets drawn south and then it gets pulled along the bottom like a big conveyor belt towards the equator, and then it comes back up and then it goes back. And so this big conveyor belt mixes the water and also mixes the temperature of the water. And one of the predictions of climate change is that that's going to become weaker and weaker. It's already dropped about 10 to 15% in strength, but by the year 2100, they're saying it could just stop. And if it did, then we would have very warm water off the coast of Nova Scotia, which sounds nice if you want to go swimming, but is not good if you don't like storms. And there would be very different weather patterns and all of agriculture would be affected. So this is just another reason that researchers are saying, can we please stop with the fossil fuels and can we please make the transition to different ways of getting energy, please, because this is just not where we want to go.
7: Thank you, sir.
28: Yeah, thank you.
7: That is News Talk 1010 science expert Dan Riskin. This business of the Gordie Howe Bridge continues to be an issue. Gordie Howe Bridge was supposed to open 2 weeks ago. They sent out the invitations. There's going to be ribbon cutting, probably all sorts of wonderful ceremony of people walking from both ends and shaking hands in the middle and giving each other maple syrup and whatever, bourbon, whatever else. But that didn't happen because Donald Trump's office intervened and said, don't open it. And now it's become an issue in a state Senate race where one of the candidates says Donald Trump is interfering with things because of his millionaire donor.
1: The Gordie Howe Bridge is finished, but Donald Trump won't open it because the billionaire family that owns the other bridge gave him $1 million. I'm Mallory McMorrow, and I've got one message for the president. Open this damn bridge. You better believe I approve this message.
7: Ooh, them's fighting words. Wonder if that ad's going to make Donald Trump mad. And that's the thing, you know, if things are not conspiring well for Donald Trump, his heavy-handed tactics, the war in Iran, which is not resolved, the price of oil and gas, and the clock is on. The races are on, and November is coming sooner than he may think, and the Republicans could be in trouble.
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9: From the National Newsroom of the Canadian Press, I'm John Kennedy. Search crews in northern Venezuela fanned out after twin earthquakes killed roughly 235 people and injured more than 4,300. The worst destruction is in the coastal state of La Guaira, where thousands remain missing as neighbors dig through collapsed buildings to look for survivors. Acting President Delcy Rodriguez has declared a state of emergency and is bringing in rescue teams from across the country and abroad. Authorities expect the death toll to climb as emergency crews reach more isolated communities. Meanwhile, Canada is sending $5 million in humanitarian aid for those affected by the Venezuelan earthquakes.
17: Global Affairs Canada says the money will go toward emergency food, water, sanitation, and health services, as well as protection and logistics services. The department says the government is monitoring the situation, and it remains in close contact with its partners to assess and respond to evolving needs in the days and weeks ahead. Prime Minister Mark Carney has expressed his condolences for those killed and called the earthquakes catastrophic. The 7.2 and 7.5 magnitude quakes are among the strongest to strike Venezuela in more than a century and could be felt throughout the region. Jason White, the Canadian Press.
9: 5 years after BC's deadly heat dome event, Provincial Health Officer Dr. Bonnie Henry says the tragedy still weighs heavily on families, first responders, and healthcare workers. More than 600 people died during the 2021 event, many of them living alone without a way to cool themselves indoors. Henry says the province has introduced a heat alert response system and preparedness guide to help reduce the risk of future deaths, and researchers say more needs to be done to identify and protect vulnerable people whose municipalities are adding measures such as cooling requirements for rental housing. British Columbia Premier David Eby says a joint federal BC plan to buy unsold condominiums won't be a bailout for Vancouver developers, but there's now an opportunity for the government to purchase empty homes in other places for less than it would cost to build them. Eby says the government is looking at purchasing units south of the Fraser River, Vancouver Island, and the Okanagan.
0: The market is going to correct in Vancouver. This program will not assist Vancouver developers because we are not looking at, and the numbers don't work, for units in Vancouver. This is for areas outside Vancouver, Fraser Valley, Okanagan, Vancouver Island, where we see opportunities for rent-to-own programs where the numbers could work and where we believe there's an opportunity to buy cheaper than government could ever build.
9: Prime Minister Mark Carney rolled out a plan last week, and Eby says details should have been available then, but the program will nonetheless help people get into the market. The United Nations has paused efforts to escort stranded ships through the Strait of Hormuz after a merchant vessel was struck by what U.S. officials say was an Iranian drone. The attack came hours after Tehran warned ships not to use the new UN-backed route without its approval. This is the Canadian Press. In sports, Australia and Paraguay played to a nothing-nothing draw in a result that clinched a spot in the knockout round for the Socceroos and will likely be enough for the Paraguayans to advance. In the other Group D matchup, Turkey took a 3-2 win over the United States. It's Turkey's lone win of the tournament, and the Americans had already secured top spot in Group D. Canada's Brooke Henderson is tied for 8th in the opening round of the KPMG Women's PGA Championship in Minnesota. She had a 3-under par 69. Ina Yoon leads 9-under par 63, while Karis Davidson is 2 shots off the pace. Tennis Hall of Famer Chris Evert says her ovarian cancer has returned and treatment will prevent her from attending Wimbledon this year. The 71-year-old was first diagnosed in 2021. 2 years later, she revealed her cancer had returned. The ESPN analyst is an 18-time Grand Slam singles champion. From the Canadian Press, I'm John Kennedy.
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21: Now the latest forecast from the AM 800 Weather Center. We have a mainly cloudy sky for today, the high getting up to 23. The humidex, though, will make it feel like 29 or 84 Fahrenheit. Partly cloudy overnight, the low 13 or 55. The weekend looks very nice. Saturday, mix of sun and cloud, the high 25. Sunny on Sunday, the high 28. And for Monday, mix of sun and cloud, there is a chance of rain, the high 32 or 90.
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6: Now the latest forecast from the AM 800 Weather Center. We have a mainly cloudy sky for today, the high getting up to 23. The humidex, though, will make it feel like 29 or 84 Fahrenheit. Partly cloudy overnight, the low 13 or 55. The weekend looks very nice. Saturday, mix of sun and cloud, the high 25. Sunny on Sunday, the high 28. And for Monday, mix of sun and cloud, there is a chance of rain, the high 32 or 90.
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9: From the National Newsroom of the Canadian Press, I'm Rob Westgate. Canada has signed on to an agreement with Qatar looking to address evolving security threats and strengthen public safety. Public Safety Minister Gary Nandasangari says strong international partnerships are essential when it comes to keeping Canadians safe. He says a memorandum of understanding will see both countries work together on addressing transnational crime and evolving security threats. Ottawa says the deal went into effect upon signing and can be renewed after 5 years. Now to South America, where hundreds of people are dead and thousands more are hurt after two earthquakes hit Venezuela hard this week. The strong quakes, measuring magnitudes of 7.2 and 7.5, came in quick succession, hitting within a minute of each other. Reporter Victor Oquendo has more.
10: One survivor described it as a horror movie. A section of the Caracas airport that collapsed into a cloud of dust. We saw travelers scrambling to escape. Parts of the terminal were left looking like a war zone. Of course, that airport is now closed.
9: Canada is sending $5 million in humanitarian aid to help mitigate the disaster. Global Affairs Canada says the money will provide food, clean water, sanitation, healthcare, and emergency logistics. Officials say 740 Canadians are registered in Venezuela, but there have been no reports of any Canadians being hurt. Back home now, Prime Minister Mark Carney says he has spoken with U.S. President Donald Trump about efforts to protect the Arctic ahead of their attendance at the NATO summit in Turkey in 2 weeks' time. Conservative leader Pierre Poilievre, however, says Carney should have raised U.S. tariffs and the renewal of the Canada-U.S.-Mexico agreement when speaking with Trump.
11: The aluminum, steel, auto and lumber workers are desperate for their jobs and their paychecks. And Mr. Carney has a long telephone conversation with the president and doesn't even bring it up. What could be a greater priority to this country?
9: Carney said trade talk was not up for discussion with the president. And finally, British Columbia Premier David Eby says a joint federal BC plan to buy unsold condominiums will not be a bailout for Vancouver developers. Instead, he says there's now an opportunity for the government to purchase empty homes elsewhere for less than it would have cost to build them. Prime Minister Mark Carney rolled out the plan last week, and Eby says the details should have been available then.
12: But regardless, it creates the opportunity for people to get into housing that wouldn't otherwise. It doesn't provide a cent of profit to developers that are in over their head. In fact, we expect developers to be taking losses on many of these initiatives. And ultimately, it's just another way for us to give people a chance to get into housing that wouldn't have otherwise had the chance.
9: Eby says the government is looking at purchasing units south of the Fraser River, Vancouver Island, and the Okanagan, but not Vancouver per se, because the numbers simply don't work out. This is the Canadian Press. In sports, Australia and Paraguay are capping off their group stage schedule with a 0-0 draw at the FIFA World Cup. The Socceroos clinched a spot in the knockout round with a point, and Paraguay will likely advance too. Ecuador, Turkey, the Ivory Coast, and the Netherlands each earned victories earlier in the day. Now over to the MLB, where the Toronto Blue Jays have company in the race for the final wild card spot in the American League. Texas held on for a 6-5 victory over Toronto to move into a tie with the Blue Jays. The Houston Astros and the Athletics are also in that four-way virtual tie. Kevin Gausman gave up 6 earned runs for Toronto in the contest. And finally in the CFL, the Edmonton Elks have won 3 straight games to open the season for the first time since 2017. TJ Luther caught an 8-yard touchdown pass late in the fourth quarter of Edmonton's 23-18 victory over Winnipeg. The Blue Bombers, they are 1-2 on the still very young CFL season. From the Canadian Press, I'm Rob Westgate.
13: 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The world will compete to crown the next global MasterChef. The fight for flavor goes international as Gordon Ramsay leads a new season of MasterChef Global Gauntlet, all new Wednesday on CTV. 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
14: Now the latest forecast from the AM 800 Weather Center. We have a mainly cloudy sky for today, the high getting up to 23. The humidex, though, will make it feel like 29 or 84 Fahrenheit. Partly cloudy overnight, the low 13 or 55. The weekend looks very nice. Saturday, mix of sun and cloud, the high 25. Sunny on Sunday, the high 28. And for Monday, mix of sun and cloud, there is a chance of rain, the high 32 or 90.
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1: We're going to come back in just a moment with Tim Schwartz and take final calls as we talk about the life of Nikola Tesla and also his book, The Persistence of Ghosts. 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
6: Now the latest forecast from the AM 800 Weather Center. We have a mainly cloudy sky for today, the high getting up to 23. The humidex, though, will make it feel like 29 or 84 Fahrenheit. Partly cloudy overnight, the low 13 or 55. The weekend looks very nice. Saturday, mix of sun and cloud, the high 25. Sunny on Sunday, the high 28. And for Monday, mix of sun and cloud, there is a chance of rain, the high 32 or 90.
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8: Hey, it's Mike Kaycook from AM 800, and we're here with Paul Boyko, owner and optician at Visions of Canada. And Paul, it's been a while since we've talked to you. Are people still coming from all over North America to Visions of Canada?
9: Absolutely, Mike. The lens technology is so amazing today. 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
10: Hey, it's Kyle Horner from AM800. 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
11: From the National Newsroom of the Canadian Press, I'm Rob Westgate. Some 6 months after his trip to Qatar, Prime Minister Mark Carney's government has announced a deal between the two countries aimed at tackling transnational crime and evolving security threats by working together. Back in January, Carney described the trip as a new chapter in bilateral relations, saying the two countries will also work to boost trade and strengthen people-to-people cultural ties. That includes the expansion of direct flights from Canada to Qatar. A Calgary police officer has been suspended with pay after being charged with assault. The incident occurred during a call for service back in May of 2025, and the complainant says one of the responding officers used excessive force during an arrest by striking them multiple times with a closed fist. Investigators say Constable Imran Khan, a 6-year vet, is facing one count of assault and his status is under review. He's also set to appear in court in August. The Venezuelan people are still reeling after hundreds were killed and thousands more were injured in 2 massive earthquakes this week. Reporter Victor Oquendo has more on the story.
12: First, a 7.2 magnitude, followed just 39 seconds later by an even stronger 7.5. Seismologists call these back-to-back earthquakes doublets. In this case, they were utterly devastating, the worst to hit Venezuela in a century.
11: Earlier in the day, Global Affairs Canada announced that it was sending roughly $5 million in aid to the South American country. On a more personal front, Mariana Pacheco, a journalist in Quebec who left Venezuela for political reasons, says 2 of her husband's cousins are missing in the most affected state, La Guaira. She also said that friends have been sending her videos of flattened buildings and injured people. Back home and over to the Atlantic coast, where Nova Scotia's chief medical officer is set to retire after 27 years in the province's healthcare system. Dr. Robert Strang became a well-known public figure during the COVID-19 pandemic. Premier Tim Houston thanked Strang for his unwavering leadership and guidance through the pandemic and for his dedication to the health of Nova Scotians. A search for a new chief medical officer of health is set to begin soon. And finally, there's a new spark of violence in the Middle East. A cargo ship sailing through the Strait of Hormuz has been struck by an Iranian drone attack near the coast of Oman. Iranian officials consider ships going through Omani waters to be unauthorized. Reporter Luis Martinez says the bridge was damaged in the attack.
13: What we saw was Iran making warnings throughout the day, essentially saying that they were only going to allow passage through the Strait of Hormuz if it went through authorized lanes. Well, the authorized lane that they're talking about are essentially the waters off of Iran. And they don't like that the UN agency that was responsible for maritime shipping, that they were advocating for a southern route off the coast of Oman.
11: Speaking last night, U.S. President Donald Trump insists that the Strait of Hormuz is open. This is the Canadian Press. In sports, the Netherlands owns the top spot in Group F at the FIFA World Cup, the Dutch side, closing out its group play schedule with a 3-1 win over Tunisia. Ivory Coast and Ecuador also posted victories, while Japan and Sweden ended up playing to a 1-1 draw. Meanwhile, the Canadian men's soccer team is preparing for its game against South Africa on Sunday in Los Angeles. Canada dropped a 2-1 decision to Switzerland yesterday, but still managed to finish second in its group. It'll be Canada's first ever knockout round appearance at the tournament. Over to some Major League Baseball news. The Toronto Blue Jays' losing streak is now up to 3 games after a 6-5 loss at the hands of the Texas Rangers. Toronto starter Kevin Gausman gave up 6 runs and 10 hits. The Rangers are now tied with the Blue Jays for the third wildcard spot in the American League. And finally, Canada's Brooke Henderson is tied for 8th place after the opening round of the KPMG Women's PGA Championship in Minnesota. Ina Yoon leads at 9 under par 63. From the Canadian Press, I'm Rob Westgate.
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16: Now the latest forecast from the AM 800 Weather Center. We have a mainly cloudy sky for today, the high getting up to 23. The humidex, though, will make it feel like 29 or 84 Fahrenheit. Partly cloudy overnight, the low 13 or 55. The weekend looks very nice. Saturday, mix of sun and cloud, the high 25. Sunny on Sunday, the high 28. And for Monday, mix of sun and cloud, there is a chance of rain, the high 32 or 90.
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5: Now the latest forecast from the AM 800 Weather Center. We have a mainly cloudy sky for today, the high getting up to 23. The humidex, though, will make it feel like 29 or 84 Fahrenheit. Partly cloudy overnight, the low 13 or 55. The weekend looks very nice. Saturday, mix of sun and cloud, the high 25. Sunny on Sunday, the high 28. And for Monday, mix of sun and cloud, there is a chance of rain, the high 32 or 90.
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11: From the National Newsroom of the Canadian Press, I'm Rob Westgate. Foreign Affairs Minister Anita Anand is meeting with her Turkish counterpart in Ottawa today. This coming ahead of a NATO summit next month in Turkey's capital of Ankara.
12: Turkish Foreign Affairs Minister Hakan Fidan is visiting Toronto and Ottawa after pitching a strategic partnership with Canada. Turkey is a military ally to Canada by virtue of its NATO membership, and Fidan has echoed Canada's argument that Europeans should complement the military alliance without duplicating the work of NATO. Canada and Turkey are not particularly close, with some strain caused by various geopolitical issues. Diana Mussina, The Canadian Press.
11: Prime Minister Mark Carney is heading to the Calgary Stampede next week with a simple message. Quitting Canada will not be the magic wand that separatists think it is. Carney, taking questions from reporters in Ottawa yesterday, says Alberta's vote comes when Canada is trying to be seen as a stable, reliable international trading partner. Opposition Conservative leader Pierre Poilievre says Albertans need to be given hope that life can become better in the country.
13: The thing is happening, but we have to deal with it. At the end of the day, I wish it weren't happening, but it is, and I'm going to make the case for Canada.
11: Poilievre, who represents the rural Alberta riding of Battle River Crowfoot, added that he will be making the case for Confederation right across the province throughout the summer. As Ontario awaits a promised infusion of federal cash for the National Child Care Program, one prominent expert argues the province should focus on creating more new spaces than hitting a $10 a day target.
14: Federal Jobs and Families Minister Patty Haidu announced an additional $5.4 billion last week for provinces and territories, roughly a two-year boost to push for the goal line of $10 a day child care and hundreds of thousands of new spaces. Ontario-based child care policy expert Gordon Cleveland says expanding the system's capacity to serve more families is the more urgent need. A proponent of a universal child care system, Cleveland says its success largely depends on its growth. Operators have said one of the largest barriers to expanding more quickly is staff shortages. John Kennedy, The Canadian Press.
11: Everywhere in Venezuela, neighbors have been helping one another dig through the rubble of collapsed structures in an effort to find any survivors following a pair of massive earthquakes. Officials say more than 230 people have been killed and thousands left injured. The back-to-back quakes, measuring 7.2 and 7.5, hit Wednesday and were among the strongest in more than a century. Canada is sending financial relief to the country to help mitigate the damage to life and limb. Global Affairs Canada says $5 million in emergency funding will help provide food, clean water, sanitation, health care, and emergency logistics. Agency officials say there are 740 Canadians registered in the South American country, and so far, there have been no reports of any Canadian injuries. This is the Canadian Press. In sports, Australia and Paraguay are capping off their group stage schedule with a 0-0 draw at the FIFA World Cup. The Socceroos clinched a spot in the knockout round with a point, and Paraguay will likely advance too. Ecuador, Turkey, the Ivory Coast, and the Netherlands each earned victories earlier in the day. Now over to the MLB, where the Toronto Blue Jays have company in the race for the final wildcard spot in the American League. Texas held on for a 6-5 victory over Toronto to move into a tie with the Blue Jays. The Houston Astros and the Athletics are also in that four-way virtual tie. Kevin Gausman gave up 6 earned runs for Toronto in the contest. And finally in the CFL, the Edmonton Elks have won 3 straight games to open the season for the first time since 2017. TJ Luther caught an 8-yard touchdown pass late in the fourth quarter of Edmonton's 23-18 victory over Winnipeg. The Blue Bombers, they are 1-2 on the still very young CFL season. From the Canadian Press, I'm Rob Westgate.
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16: Now the latest forecast from the AM 800 Weather Center. We have a mainly cloudy sky for today, the high getting up to 23. The humidex, though, will make it feel like 29 or 84 Fahrenheit. Partly cloudy overnight, the low 13 or 55. The weekend looks very nice. Saturday, mix of sun and cloud, the high 25. Sunny on Sunday, the high 28. And for Monday, mix of sun and cloud, there is a chance of rain, the high 32 or 90.
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4: Now the latest forecast from the AM 800 Weather Center. We have a mainly cloudy sky for today, the high getting up to 23. The humidex, though, will make it feel like 29 or 84 Fahrenheit. Partly cloudy overnight, the low 13 or 55. The weekend looks very nice. Saturday, mix of sun and cloud, the high 25. Sunny on Sunday, the high 28. And for Monday, mix of sun and cloud, there is a chance of rain, the high 32 or 90.
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7: It's 5 o'clock.
4: Mix of sun and clouds to start the weekend. A high today of 22, 72 Fahrenheit. I'm Paul McDonald, AM 800 News. Coming up, one of the worst flu seasons in the past decade and a huge boost to the United Way. But first, jury deliberations are expected to begin today at the first-degree murder trial of a LaSalle man. 49-year-old Glenn Mayer has pleaded not guilty. Mayer testified he shot and killed 47-year-old Tony Bashara in January 2024, but says it was self-defense. During closing arguments Thursday, Mayer's lawyer says he wasn't acting rationally after a night of heavy drinking and lack of sleep after learning his wife was having an affair with Bashara. The Crown disputes Mayer's evidence, saying he was so angry about the affair, he took his legally acquired handgun to Bashara's home in Lakeshore with the intent to kill him out of revenge. The jury will be sequestered until it reaches a unanimous decision. It's being called one of the worst flu seasons in Windsor Essex in the last decade. The health unit reports there were more than 1,200 cases reported between last September and early last month. Medical Officer of Health Dr. Matty Alou says the rate of infection locally was higher than the provincial rate with fewer vaccinations.
8: We have a lot of room to increase vaccination. My estimation is that probably vaccination rate overall population in Windsor Essex is around 25% probably in the whole population. So there's a lot of room to increase the uptake of the vaccine and prevent something like this to happen.
4: Hospitalizations because of the flu were also higher at nearly 250, with children under the age of 11 and adults over the age of 60 accounting for the highest number of cases. Shovels will be going in the ground next month for the new multi-billion dollar fancy family hospital in Windsor Essex. Windsor Regional Hospital President and Chief Executive Officer Kristen Kennedy announced at the hospital's annual general meeting an official groundbreaking for the first phase will take place in July. Kennedy says preparations will begin soon at the site near County Road 42 and Concession 9.
7: Looking at hoarding, fencing, bringing equipment in, setting up electrical and trailers before we move into the excavation phase.
4: The Vice President of Redevelopment at the hospital, Brandon Bailey, says from this point forward, construction will not stop until the Fancy Family Hospital is completely delivered to the community. AM 800 News time is 5:03, a mix of sun and cloud for today with a high of 22. Budget approved at the Greater Essex County District School Board. The financial blueprint for the 2026-27 school year contains $581.5 million in spending and a $185,000 surplus. The board is projecting enrollment of more than 33,500 students, a drop of 1,200 from the current school year. The board had a $988,000 deficit this past year and a shortfall of $6.3 million in 2024-25 and was ordered to create a multi-year financial recovery plan to avoid possible supervision by the Ministry of Education. Current and retired workers at Stellantis in Windsor have raised nearly $826,000 for the United Way. Plant manager at Windsor Assembly, Peter Vitti, says it's beyond special to be able to give back this much.
9: Again, another, show for Windsor Assembly Plant. They're the most giving people in the community. Year after year, campaign after campaign, they always sacrifice to give back to the community, and they say thank you. They appreciate what they do, they appreciate what they have, and they're the first people to invest in this community, and I can't thank them enough.
4: The donation, 11% higher than last year's, is the largest single donation to the United Way. Three city playgrounds are closed until next week. Esdras Park, George Park, and Bellwood Park are off limits to the public for deck replacements. Construction is underway and is expected to be done by next week. The city says the parks are open, but caution tape is up around the playgrounds. 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The weekend forecast is next.
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4: Now the forecast from the AM 800 Weather Center. A mix of sun and cloud for today with a high reaching 22. Partly cloudy tonight. 30% chance of showers overnight, the low of 15. Clearing tomorrow morning with a high of 24. Sunny on Sunday with a high of 28. We're at 15 Celsius right now. That's 59 Fahrenheit. I'm Paul McDonald, AM 800 News.
3: Good morning, Windsor Essex. 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
12: The federal government in Canada is considering new rules that will prohibit children under 16 from creating social media accounts, and it would introduce regulations for AI chatbots. Can it work? Will kids stay out? Tony Anscombe is chief security evangelist at ESET. That's a global leader in cybersecurity. He says the debate raises a bigger issue. Age restrictions are only as effective as the platform's ability to verify who is behind the account. I spoke with him about it. So the federal government's come along, like some other countries, talking about new rules to keep kids off social media, kids under 16 from off social media. And I know I'm not the only one who kind of chuckles at this, knowing that kids are the smartest ones to get accounts without anyone knowing. So what are your thoughts on this, the debate over whether this should happen and whether it really would protect children under 16?
13: Well, we've already seen a similar type of ban take place in Australia, and they've been living with this for about 6 to 9 months. And I saw a recent number that 60 to 70% of teenagers still have social media accounts, even though there's a ban, because they found alternate ways to circumvent the restrictions. So I'm not sure it really fixes the issue. I also don't think it fixes the underlying issue. It's like banning everything rather than actually addressing the specific issues that you should be addressing, which is, you know, content, age appropriateness, and addiction.
12: And these are things that the creators, the companies themselves should be held accountable for, right?
13: So I think we're all part of keeping this accountable, all the way from parents, all the way through to companies, including the government and legislators in the middle. You know, you need to break this down into those three bits of content, and addiction and age appropriateness. Now, if you think about that, we're all involved in that as parents, about the addiction of limiting time, the companies and government about, you know, maybe restricting content. You know, we should treat the online world in the same way we treat the offline world. If we go into a shop that has a mix of age appropriateness content, then we are restricted by age and what we can buy. If I meet you on the corner of a street and I say something that would be deemed as hate speech, racism, cyber, you know, bullying, or whatever it might be deemed as, then I'm held to the consequences of what I said. You know, why can't we have a system where those consequences are online as well? So rather than fixing this with a massive hammer, a blow of banning something, why don't we actually fix the underlying? Because what will happen is, you know, when a child becomes 16, you're going to have a fire hose of all this bad stuff coming at them because you didn't fix the underlying issue.
12: Yeah, it's not like you want your 16-year-old seeing it that you didn't, your 15-year-old couldn't see. There's still a lot of bad out there.
13: Well, and as we know, you know, kids mature at different ages. You know, you can find somebody that's 16 that has the maturity of a 20-year-old. At the same time, they might have the maturity of a 12-year-old. So who's saying that 16 would be the right time to turn all this on?
12: So how could you even start with verifying somebody's age, somebody's identification?
13: Well, so imagine we, rather than do this by, you know, doing this by age, but actually having official age verification of the individual, not just age. So you can verify age by facial recognition or other tools, but now actually you verify the person. So i.e. using a government ID, social security number, or whatever it might be to verify who the person is. Now, some people will be turning around and saying, oh, hang on, this is my freedom of speech. It doesn't affect your freedom of speech, because what it means is the platform you're using will know who you are, but you could have an alias and be whoever you want to be on that platform. But if you do something wrong or mistreat other people, or, you know, do something that would be deemed illegal, then the platform can actually hold you accountable with law enforcement.
12: Okay, so how could that happen? How could that improve online safety in general?
13: Well, imagine if knowing that everybody you talk to actually is responsible. So what they say and how they behave is attributable to them. So they're going to behave far more responsibly. You know, at the moment, you can go on and create, you could have five different personas and have five different accounts and be saying five different things through those different accounts. Yet, to me, that needs to stop. You need to have a verified group. Now, imagine how this plays out with kids. If I could turn and say, okay, well, these kids can only talk to verified users. You know, this could still be a large unverified part of the internet. But if you then start restricting, then cyberbullying potentially goes away. A lot of phishing emails start disappearing because you'd only be talking to verified people. Now, it's not perfect. I realize that. You know, there'd be credential theft and identity theft, but it would severely limit the ability for people to be nasty.
12: What Canada's proposing, what would that mean? Is Canada putting forward anything different than what Australia has put in place?
13: Not that I know of. I haven't read the details fully, but I think it's very similar. So it's an outright ban for anybody on social media below the age of 16. You know, I would liken it to, you and I, Patty, would know that when we went into a magazine shop, you know, during our teenage years, you'd have magazines kind of up the racks in the newsagents. Mm-hmm. And as you go further up the rack, so the content becomes more serious, more adult. Yeah, this is like banning all magazines. So rather than actually delivering content that's appropriate, yeah, you're kind of just banning everything. And I'm not sure this is the right thing to do.
12: So you don't think age restrictions alone can actually, you know, provide that safety net?
13: Not at all, because as we've seen in Australia, there's too many ways to also get around age restrictions. You know, even if you come up with some new great technology, which I believe the European Union governments are looking to develop, yeah, at the end of the day, I think what you'll end up with is just different ways to circumvent, or you'll push kids further underground, and actually it becomes more unmanageable.
12: Mm-hmm. Any other tips you can have for our listeners?
13: The big thing, you know, as a parent, you know, the one thing I've always advocated is you need to have serious conversations as a family about, you know, appropriate times to use things, about what you're looking at, the ability to talk as a family. So if somebody sees something or is being treated in a certain way that's not appropriate, it needs to be an open dialogue with no judgment. And for parents, that would still be very much my recommendation. Engage with your kids. You don't need to track them on social media, but at least have an interest in what they're doing.
12: Tony, thanks so much for your time today.
13: Oh, my pleasure.
12: That's Tony Anscombe, Chief Security Evangelist at ESET. So definitely things to think about as the government moves forward on the new rules they're considering to prohibit kids under 16 from creating social media accounts. They also want to introduce regulations for AI chatbots. But Tony believes the focus should shift from age alone to identity verification for all of us.
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27: Now the latest forecast from the AM 800 Weather Center. We have a mainly cloudy sky for today, the high getting up to 23. The humidex, though, will make it feel like 29 or 84 Fahrenheit. Partly cloudy overnight, the low 13 or 55. The weekend looks very nice. Saturday, mix of sun and cloud, the high 25. Sunny on Sunday, the high 28. And for Monday, mix of sun and cloud, there is a chance of rain, the high 32 or 90.
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20: Where we bring you the stories, conversations, and interviews that matter.

0: Well, that music means it is time to call the master of parking on the program, Bill Krovolensky, who is joining us on this last day of school for the grade schools and kids in high school, last day of exams. So that means these, like, neighborhoods, Meg, where, you know, everybody's lining up to pick up their kids or drop them off in the morning. They're going to go a little quiet now for the next few months. And, Bill, good morning. How does this change your job? Do you get, like, less calls after this?
1: Morning, guys. How's everybody today?
0: We're good.
1: Good, good. Yeah, Mike, thank, you know, goodness. I was going to say a bad word there, but thank goodness that the end of the school comes. Yeah, teachers are happy. We're happy. We got no more problems, no more yeah, buddy yelling at us. But the 2025-2026 school year was a booming success.
0: Oh, good.
1: Schools. They've dropped almost 17%.
2: Oh, that's good.
1: So everybody out there, great job. Thanks for doing this. You know, looking up, getting your kids. Yesterday when Mike, when you asked me about doing this, I had some of my staff do some polling at some of our more problematic schools. They're saying their bus attendance is up, everything. So way to go, Windsor. Way to go, elementary school teachers, for digging in, helping us out. Yeah. Way to go.
2: And, Bill, do you are you kind of chalking that up to the fact that the city has done kind of so much outreach? The city, I know that you continually every year are, like, laying out the rules and how parents kind of should be parking. Are you chalking it up to just the fact that you've been you've been so vocal as the city?
1: I hope so. I really, really hope so, Meg. You know, the fruits of our labor around here, yeah. And when, like I said yesterday, when Mike asked me this and I ran the numbers, I was even, wow, hey, this is fantastic. So, yeah, hopefully things are catching on. I want to give, you know, kudos to all three school boards that we attend. They're trying to, they, because they get the same problem. The principal gets a call. I'm dropping my kid off. I got a ticket. What's going on? So they don't want that either. So they're stepping up even a little more. And it was wonderful, wonderful news for this, for sure.
0: Bill Krovolensky from the Master of Parking from the City of Windsor joining us here on AM 800 and CTV Windsor. What are the normal reasons there's infractions around schools? Why would you be getting a ticket if you're dropping off or picking up?
1: Well, most of them are right in front of the schools, are what we call the no-stopping areas. That's, you just can't stop there no matter what. Fire regulation, school buses, don't forget, we got to keep those areas through because, you know, budget constraints. One school bus at one school, once he drops those off, he's got to get to another school in a hurry and get over there to get the kids to get to the next school, et cetera, like that. So there's a whole magnitude of reasons why you shouldn't be doing this. Safety is the number one. Don't drop Junior off on the other side of the street from the school because he's just going to dart across the street. Yeah, so I'm very, very, very happy today that, hey, this is working finally.
2: Good.
1: I can ride off into the sunset now and be happy.
2: Put your feet up, Bill.
1: There you go.
2: Well, thank you so much for speaking with us this morning. That is Bill Krovolensky, Master of Parking for the City of Windsor. And, hey, he's shouting out parents, doing a good job this
0: Bill,
2: year.
0: Bill, are you still there?
1: Yeah, guys. Yep.
0: How did we do on fireworks tonight?
1: Oh, fantastic. I was very disappointed. I was down there waiting for Meg. I wanted to lock her bike up, but she did not show up.
0: No, she had her own arrangements.
2: Yes, I parked in a condo. My bike.
1: No, everything was great. We had, I think it was like 37 bikes that showed up for the bike corral. That was fantastic. Everybody else in even the outlying areas paid attention to the road closures. I guess the egress out of the downtown ran very smooth as well. So kudos once again. Windsor, jumping on. I blame everything on AM 800. The way you guys help us out with everything, puts the word out there, and thank you both.
2: Oh, good.
0: Awesome. All right. Thanks, Bill. Thanks for joining us throughout the school year, because we call on Bill, and boom, when you call on the Master of Parking, basically what we do, we just blast that Metallica song, and he knows he's coming on.
2: It's like he comes running. He hears the song. We get a call.
0: Yeah, and like in full speed with a cape.
2: That says
0: Master of Parking on it. Yeah, MP.
2: Oh, well, that's great. Congratulations, Windsor. Are we getting our, we're getting our stuff together.
0: Yeah, we are. So nicely done on this last day of school for 2026. How about that?
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0: -14 degrees in Windsor, Essex. A mix of sun and cloud for today with a high of 22, 72 Fahrenheit. I'm Paul McDonald, AM 800 News. Coming up, groundbreaking for the new hospital coming and jury deliberations to begin at a local murder trial. But first, a flu.

0: that in the last season.
1: Medical Officer of Health Dr. Mehdia Lou says more than 1,200 influenza cases were reported between last September and early last month. The rate of 255 cases per 100,000 population was higher than the provincial rate of 235. Dr. Alou says nearly 250 people were admitted to hospital, with children under the age of 11 and adults over the age of 60, accounting for the highest number of reported cases. Construction on the new acute care hospital for Windsor Essex will officially begin next month. Windsor Regional Hospital President and Chief Executive Officer Kristen Kennedy told the hospital board's annual general meeting shovels will go in the ground for the first phase in July. Kennedy says this will provide validation to the community that things are moving along.
2: Gives them reassurance that we are moving forward, and the team here at Windsor Regional Hospital has been working very diligently, not only over the last decade, but over the last few months to really optimize the submission and be able to work with the ministry on getting the rubber stamp.
1: Ellis Don will first begin preparing the site at County Road 42 in the 9th concession, with construction trailers, hoarding, fencing, and other site preparations, with excavation and construction starting soon after. The fate of a LaSalle man will be in the hands of a jury later today. 49-year-old Glenn Mayer has pleaded not guilty to first-degree murder in the January 2024 shooting death of 47-year-old Tony Bashara. During closing arguments Thursday, Mayer's lawyer contended the shooting was self-defense. The defense argues Mayer was not acting rationally after a night of heavy drinking and lack of sleep after he learned his wife was having an affair with Bashara. The Crown rejects Mayer's evidence, saying he was so angry about the affair, he took his legally acquired handgun to Bashara's home in Lakeshore with the intent to kill him out of revenge. Once jurors begin deliberations, they will be sequestered until reaching a unanimous decision. AM 800 News Time is 5:33, a mix of sun and cloud for today, a high of 22. The Greater Essex County District School Board has erased budget deficits from the past two school years. Trustees have approved a $581.5 million budget for the 2026-27 school year, with a projected $185,000 surplus. The board had a $988,000 shortfall this past year and was in the red by $6.3 million in 2024-25. The upcoming school year will see enrollment of about 33,500 students, a drop of nearly 1,200. The board is planning to spend more than $45 million on capital projects next year. It's the single largest donation to the United Way fundraising campaign. Current and retired workers at Stellantis have raised nearly $826,000 through their workplace campaign. United Way Windsor Essex Chatham-Kent Chief Executive Officer Lorraine Goddard says the organization is invested in the Cradle to Career strategies and programs.
3: The focus of that is to support children and their families from the time they basically start kindergarten right through till they enter a career. We are really hyper-focused on working with families from an equity lens, right? Equity deserving populations, where we know that they face many, many barriers.
1: The donation from those current and retired workers at the Windsor Assembly Plant is 11% higher than last year. To Venezuela now, where neighbors are helping each other dig through the rubble of collapsed structures in an effort to find survivors following a pair of massive earthquakes. Officials say more than 230 people have been killed and thousands injured. The back-to-back quakes, 39 seconds apart, measured 7.2 and 7.5 Wednesday night and were among the strongest in more than a century. AM 800 News Time is 5:35. The weekend forecast is next.
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3: Now the forecast from the AM 800 Weather Center, a mix of sun and cloud for today. Light north wind with a high of 22. Partly cloudy tonight, a 30% chance of showers overnight, the low of 15. Clearing tomorrow with a high of 24. Sunshine for Sunday, the high of 28. We're currently sitting at 14 Celsius, that's 57 Fahrenheit. 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
4: The top stories, conversations, and interviews you might have missed.
5: We're going to talk a little bit about health with one of the people I'd love to chat about all kinds of health issues with. This time, maybe something I should be paying more attention to, post-retirement health, with Dr. Mitch Schulman, emergency medicine specialist and associate professor in the Department of Emergency Medicine at McGill University. Dr. Mitch joins us. Hi, Dr. Mitch.
6: Howdy. Let me be one of many, I hope, wishing you a happy and a healthy retirement. Enjoy, enjoy, enjoy. And as someone who hasn't retired yet, I'm the perfect person to give you meaningless and useless advice about what you should do when you do retire, right?
5: I listen to everything you have to say about any of the issue, anything we talk about, even if it's something that doesn't directly reflect. I just love the way you bring it down to us, down to earth, so we can understand what it is that's going on in our bodies or to our neighbors or loved ones, yeah, or whatever else. So thank you so much for always doing that.
6: It's a pleasure. So the key thing about retirement is to keep busy. And I don't mean waking up at 3 a.m, unless that's your preferred time to wake up. But the key and the most important thing to a healthy and a happy retirement is physical and mental involvement. So, yeah, you're not at the station anymore, but you should still be keeping your brain active. Sports, activities that you enjoy doing, cards, mahjong, square dancing, whatever it is, do something to keep your mind active. And make certain that you maintain social contacts. One of the biggest things that people notice when they retire, depending on how they do it, is that they no longer are in contact with their work friends, and they find that their world has shrunk down in terms of their social connections. And that's one of the most important things to us as human beings. So stay active, keep your mind active, learn a new skill, do things to keep your mind moving, but also maintain your connection or create new connections to people who may or may not be important to you now, but may or may not become important to you later on. And widen that circle of contacts. And for some people, the best way of doing that is volunteering. And we've seen more than one study that has shown that volunteering or giving back to the community just does phenomenal things both for yourself and for your own health, and not just your mental health, but also in terms of what you're able to do for the community. And then the next thing is exercise. You eat properly, okay, but try and eat reasonably well and as little ultra-processed food as possible, as much fruits and vegetables with meat as a side dish, and get, your servings, one or two servings of fish a week to keep the omega-3s in your brain and everything working well that way. And then physical exercise, being active, and it could be walking, it could be a shuffleboard, it could be badminton, it could be anyone, a square dancing, as I said before, it could be any one of a million things. But the key things here, and you'll notice there's a common theme to all of this. If you want to be happy and healthy in your retirement, you keep going and you keep doing things. Maybe different things, maybe different hobbies, maybe having time for stuff that you really wanted to do but you could never get around to doing. But the key message here is to be as active as is reasonable.
5: Well, you know, I do go to a gym, and I actually have a physical trainer, too, to keep me in check there because, you know, I slack off if I don't have somebody keeping me in check.
6: Yeah,
5: so I've been doing
6: you're
5: that for
6: alone.
5: A few years, and I do love it, and I know how much stronger I am because of it. I like to get on my bicycle, too. I love to take bike rides.
6: Good.
5: But I do worry because, you know, over the years you hear stories of people who, you know, drop mm-hmm. dead right after retirement. And that's a worry. And I'm not really sure, you know, what's happened to people. Is it something there's, you know, that they've had going on in their body maybe didn't know about? Or is it just that sudden stop of routine?
6: It's all the above. Some people, when you look at the stats, they don't separate people who are forced to retire for health issues from people who retired without any health issues. So that muddies the water just a little bit when you're looking at those stats. But in spite of that, you and I both know people, colleagues, friends who were going, retired, and within a couple of months they were gone. And we think it's actually the fact that they just stop. And that's, I think, the key message. You don't just stop. You have to have other things to do. And if you don't have other things to do, keep working. but you need to be able to do other things to substitute the daily activities. There has to be a reason to wake up every morning. There has to be a reason to get through the day. There has to be a reason at the end of the day to look back and have gratitude and be grateful for all the things that you're able to do and the things that you have to look forward to the next day. And even if you have to make up that gratitude, even if it's fake gratitude, it's still better than no gratitude and nothing to get up for first thing in the morning. The other thing that seems to be important is belief or faith, and I'm not specifically targeting a specific religion, but it turns out if people have a purpose, and I think that's the better way of looking at it, if they have a purpose, you've all heard of stories with people with horrible diseases. They're going to die in 3 weeks. And yet because their grandson's birthday is coming up or a wedding or something, they make it 4, 5, 6 months and then right after the event, right? So it's amazing what the brain can do. It's amazing what the body is sometimes capable of. The key message is you have to have purpose. You have to have something that you're looking forward to and a reason why you want to get up each morning.
5: Wow, that's a great thing to think about right there. And I've been kind of laughing, but part of it's true. I have grandnieces, they're 4 and 7, and they were so excited when they heard the date because it's the same day as they're getting out of school. And, they've already started making some plans of what we're going to do, what beach we're going to go to, what we're going to, and I'm really loving that idea too, that I've started putting that into my head of like, yeah, I'm going to do that. And I have friends, I have more friends retired now or retiring. So I have a group of people, that I can get together with.
6: The danger is always that we will retreat into ourselves when we retire. And that's always a problem. Other things, keep an eye on how your hearing is doing, how your vision is doing. Make sure that's checked on a regular basis. Loss of hearing comes on kind of insidiously, and that can also help you to feel isolated and not want you. I don't want to go out because I can't understand, or the noise is bothering me and all that. So those are things to keep an eye on as you're going through the, I love, do they still call them the golden years?
5: I hadn't thought of that. Oh, boy, now that I feel old.
6: Remember?
5: Yeah, that's true. Oh, dear.
6: Yep. Dates us both, my dear.
5: I guess it is. I'm hoping that genetics is a good play, though. On my mom's side, she's 94, still fit, is living on her own, you know, cutting her own grass still. And her sisters all lived into their 90s, almost 100. Her mom did, too, lived to 90. So I'm hoping that those kind of genetics are in play here, too. But they also all kept very busy. They lived in their own homes until they died. My mom's still in her own home. But they kept busy. They kept moving.
6: Yeah. And that's what you have to do. It's genetics helps. They say it's about 20% of the battle. But if you're sedentary, if you're not eating intelligently, if you're not maintaining your social contacts, all the genetic benefits in the world aren't going to get you there. You need to help your genetics by being active. And you just said it yourself. They all made it to that age because they were busy, active, but they also had the genetic advantage too. Good for them.
5: Mm-hmm. Well, I'll see if that, how it's passed on. I don't know. My mom doesn't have any reaction to mosquito bites. I never got that gene. So I'm not sure.
6: I wish, right? Especially this time of year.
5: Exactly. Exactly. Well, Dr. Mitch, it's always been a pleasure talking to you. I know more people here at the station will still always be calling on you, but I have always enjoyed our chats. Thanks so much.
6: My pleasure, and you have a great, great, great retirement. You deserve it.
5: I appreciate that. Thanks so much. Dr. Mitch Shulman, emergency medicine specialist at the Department of Emergency Medicine at McGill University. It's always a pleasure talking with Dr. Mitch.
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13: Now the latest forecast from the AM 800 Weather Center. We have a mainly cloudy sky for today, the high getting up to 23. The Humidex, though, will make it feel like 29 or 84 Fahrenheit. Partly cloudy overnight, the low 13 or 55. The weekend looks very nice. Saturday, mix of sun and cloud, the high 25. Sunny on Sunday, the high 28. And for Monday, mix of sun and cloud, there is a chance of rain, the high 32 or 90.
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16: Restrictions are still in place on Disputed Road from Northtown Line to Laurier Parkway in LaSalle for milling and paving work. And work is still underway on County Road 20 in Kingsville between Heritage Road and McCain Side Road. Meanwhile, in the city, starting this evening, the eastbound EC Road Expressway will have overnight lane closures from Jefferson Boulevard to Lauzon Parkway, and the eastbound off-ramp to southbound Lauzon will be closed. That work will begin at 8 p.m. That work will be ongoing daily until Wednesday next week. Windsor Avenue is closed from Wyandotte Street East to Tuscarora Street, and Wyandotte Street East will have lane restrictions from Goygou Street to Glengarry Avenue for road repairs until 7 p.m. today. And University Avenue is still closed to traffic between McKay and Wellington. That work is ongoing until the end of the summer. From the AM 800 Traffic Center, I'm Megan DeLaurier.
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17: No AI ads, especially when it comes to political ads. Let's bring in an expert here, Carmi Levy, our tech expert. Carmi, you heard that ad. Am I correct? Like, when it comes to AI, I want truth in my political ads.
18: Yeah, I'm livid, because to me, this is not democracy. And it's bad enough that we're being overrun by AI slop in everything, right? I'm on YouTube, and half or more of the videos that I see in my subscriptions and feeds are now AI generated. And most of them aren't even labeled as being AI generated. Same thing when I go on LinkedIn, which is supposed to be the adult social media platform, the professional place. It too is overrun with AI slop, whether it's video, audio, or written. So, it's bad enough that it's everywhere, every social media platform, every messaging platform, everywhere you go. Now you have political parties. So the very foundation of democracy, political parties are using AI to push their messages. And so to me, that's a line too far. That kind of tells me that if we can't have proper political discourse with actual actors and actual writers and like real truth, but instead we use AI to blur those lines between truth and untruth, that's where we're heading, somewhere that is, frankly, really dangerous for democracy. And I don't care what side of the political divide you are on this. And please, no one seems to think that I either like the conservatives or I don't like the conservatives. It has nothing to do with my political background. It has everything to do with the fact that political parties should not be using AI video generators to create content out of nothing. It undermines democracy and, quite frankly, takes us to a place that no Canadian wants to go.
17: And another aspect of it, and I mentioned it, and Steve kind of touched on it there, is, again, I don't care who you vote for. You can vote for whoever you want. But there's a real story there. There's real Canadians struggling. And, you know, we're using sexy words like technical, right? It's a technical recession. And who really cares? Like Steve said, who cares if it's a recession or a technical recession or not? There's real people struggling. And that message was there somewhere. And I'm guessing, you know, some of them got it, right? Grant got it. I know Dion got it. I think maybe if you're kind of a conservative backer, you understood that message. But if you're looking for somebody kind of in the middle, right? You're trying to get somebody to come over to your side, this doesn't do it for me.
18: It certainly doesn't. And I think because it is so flip, it doesn't feel like it's being delivered in a serious manner. It draws attention away from the very seriousness of the basic issue, which is Canadians are in the middle of an affordability crisis and they're looking for help. This makes light of that. And quite frankly, we're arguing over kind of the structure of the ad, but we're not arguing over what we should be discussing, which is the very sense that the economy isn't working for most Canadians, which again pulls us away from the fundamentals of democratic, effective dialogue, regardless of what side of the political spectrum you happen to be on. I find that truly problematic. And to me, that's not proper political discourse. It shows that, you know, they're missing the message. And meanwhile, while Canadians continue to struggle.
17: What did you think what Steve brought up? And I didn't really think of this aspect here. Maybe there's some truth to it. And maybe it is about saving money towards whenever there is an election. But he's saying, listen, this is the cheaper way to do it. Saving a little bit more money, let's say, for the conservatives as you approach, you know, some sort of an election year. Who knows when that is? But, you know, do you think there's some truth to that? You know, just a bit a cheaper way of doing things.
18: Oh, you know, anyone who uses AI to generate something instead of hiring a writer and hiring actors and getting a film crew and actually shooting a video, certainly we're hearing that as a common excuse. It's cheaper. It's faster. It's the reason Tyler Perry didn't invest $800 million in a studio expansion, because he can do it all in software. And I get that. But please, the conservatives raised $10 million in funding just over the last quarter alone. So please don't tell me that they're hurting for cash, that they don't have money to hire Canadian writers and actors and producers and directors to create their content. Because if they're not spending it in that space, it's the Canadian cultural landscape that suffers as well, because now political parties are no longer providing business opportunities for these producers, these creatives. So please don't use money as an excuse. That has nothing to do with it. Ultimately, if you're raising $10 million a quarter, what are you spending it on?
17: It's a lot of money. A lot of money, no doubt about that. Just getting away from the political aspect of it, it comes up a lot in the food group. And Meg actually mentioned it this morning from Mornings with Mike and Meg, saying she loses respect, or, you know, she doesn't love some of those AI ads, especially when it comes to the food group. And when we have Windsor's Food Spotters, you do see some of those companies, and I'm shocked by it, some of those restaurants, because wouldn't you just want to display your own delicious food? Like, wouldn't you want those real pictures out? And maybe it is just, I know, I don't want to say lazy, but maybe it is a bit cost saving measures. Maybe it's just they don't have the time, and so they put out, you know, some of those AI pictures of pizza or, you know, fries, poutine, and it gets so much backlash on online during, you know, in some of those community groups. Just your thoughts on that. And, you know, I'm a bit surprised sometimes when I see restaurants using AI.
18: Yeah, I think it's a lost opportunity, right?
17: Yeah,
18: if you're producing
17: yeah.
18: something that people would like and would feel a connection to, and rather than using real imagery of it, you AI generate it, I think you're missing an opportunity to have a viable conversation with your community, with your potential customers. And you're not showing, and that isn't the truth. So like and we've seen that in the past. I mean, we've seen companies, like, for example, when you walk into a fast food restaurant and you look up at the menu and you see the images of the burgers and the fries and all that, those aren't real. And in many cases, they're highly photoshopped. They're photos, but they're photos of, of imagery that is, you know, using very sophisticated production techniques to make it look better than it is. You wouldn't want to actually eat that very burger that was used in the photo, because it probably has all sorts of tricks and, you know, tips and tricks to make it look better than it actually is. But it's still real in a certain sense. Someone still created it. Someone still shot it with a photo. Someone still moved into, you know, was working in a studio. It still has some connection to reality. Whereas if I create something with a prompt, it has no connection whatsoever to the product that I'm about to buy, which to me is deceptive. And even if you put a label on the side that says AI generated, and in most cases, let's be clear, that is not the case. In most cases, we do not have transparency that AI was used in the process of creating these assets. That even if there is some kind of notification, it still strikes me as disingenuous. And quite frankly, I would rather do business with companies that are more real. And I think as AI becomes more pervasive, we're going to see a consumer backlash. We're already starting to see it, where consumers are going to start making decisions about who they buy from, who they do business with, based on how true their messaging is. And the companies that take the lazy route, that use prompts and AI tools to create their imagery that has no basis in reality, they're the ones who are going to find themselves losing that connection to their community, ultimately losing business to other competitors who still recognize truth matters in advertising.
17: And you're seeing it in the comments on some of those AI created ads. You're seeing it right there, right? It's hard. You can't hide from those comments on social media. That is for sure. And I mean, I'm in full agreement with everything you said, Carmi. You absolutely nailed it. Thank you very much. I appreciate it.
18: Appreciate being with you. Thanks so much, Kyle.
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5: -14 degrees in Windsor, Essex, a mix of sun and cloud on the way, the high of 22, 72 Fahrenheit. I'm Paul McDonald, AM 800 News. Coming up, one of the worst flu seasons in the past decade and a surplus budget approved at the public school board. But first, construction is set to begin on the Fancy Family Hospital for Windsor, Essex. Windsor Regional Hospital President and Chief Executive Officer Kristen Kennedy told the hospital board's annual general meeting a groundbreaking will take place next month. The hospital's Vice President of Redevelopment, Brandon Bailey, says construction will continue from here on out.
6: The beauty of what we're doing here and why this is such an exciting milestone is that it's just the beginning. We'll never stop construction from this point going forward until the Fancy Family Hospital is completely delivered to the community. So we're starting on the northwest corner through phase one, and we're not stopping construction until it's done.
5: Ellis Don will begin preparing the site at County Road 42 in the 9th concession with hoarding, fencing, and construction trailers before excavation begins. Windsor Essex has recorded one of the worst influenza A seasons in a decade. The health unit reports there were more than 1,200 cases reported between last September and early last month. Medical Officer of Health Dr. Matty Alou says vaccinations will help to push those numbers lower.
7: From the number of cases, I can say that we had a higher case per capita in compared to the province. So probably it talks about lower vaccination rate in our region.
5: Those hospitalized by the flu rose to nearly 250, with children under the age of 11 and adults older than age 60 accounted for the highest number of cases. Jury deliberations are expected to begin today at the first-degree murder trial of a LaSalle man. 49-year-old Glenn Mayer has pleaded not guilty. Mayer testified he shot and killed 47-year-old Tony Bashara in January 2024, but says it was self-defense. During closing arguments Thursday, Mayer's lawyer says he wasn't acting rationally after a night of heavy drinking and lack of sleep after learning his wife was having an affair with Bashara. The Crown disputes Mayer's evidence, saying he was so angry about the affair he took his legally acquired handgun to Bashara's home in Lakeshore with the intent to kill him out of revenge. The jury will be sequestered until it reaches a unanimous decision. AM 800 News time is 6:03, a mix of sun and cloud for today, the high of 22. Budget approved at the Greater Essex County District School Board. The financial blueprint for the 2026-27 school year contains $581.5 million in spending and a $185,000 surplus. The board had a $988,000 deficit this past year and a shortfall of $6.3 million in 2024-25. It was ordered to create a multi-year financial recovery plan to avoid possible supervision by the Ministry of Education. The board is projecting enrollment of more than 33,500 students next year, a drop of 1,200 from the current school year. A major boost to the United Way of Windsor, Essex, and Chatham-Kent. Current and retired Stellantis workers have raised nearly $826,000 in their workplace campaign. United Way Chief Executive Officer Lorraine Goddard says the money will be used for the organization's Cradle to Career strategies and programs.
3: Supports the whole family with mental health, food insecurity, transportation, really removing those barriers that families deal with that prevent their ability to be successful and their children's ability. And so these dollars will absolutely go to Cradle to Career.
5: The donation from Stellantis workers and retirees is 11% higher than last year's. And Ontario is waiting for an influx of federal cash for the National Child Care Program. The additional $5.4 billion announced last week is designed to help push toward the planned $10 a day child care and hundreds of thousands of new spaces. But an Ontario-based child care policy expert says the province should focus more on creating the new spaces, which is the more urgent need. Operators have said one of the largest barriers to expanding quicker is staff shortages. AM 800 News Time is 6:05. Let's get our first check of business for this final trading day of the week.
9: Commodity prices helped lift Canada's main stock index yesterday. Toronto's S&P TSX climbed 114 to 34,850. In New York, the Dow rose by 71 points, but the Nasdaq slipped by 118. In Tokyo this morning, the Nikkei shed 3,000 points. The Hang Seng of Hong Kong gave back 405. Our dollar is trading at 70.43 US. Prime Minister Mark Carney plans to announce a government restoration project for 24 Sussex today. The historic 35-room mansion has been vacant since 2015. Heritage Ottawa says the residence should remain the PM's official home. RBC has been fined over $4 million for inaccurate credit card statements issued between 2001 and 2024. Nearly 228,000 accounts were affected. More than $22 million has been refunded. And a Danish home goods store is gliding into Canada today. Flying Tiger Copenhagen will open at Toronto's Eaton Centre. The retailer sells trendy, feel-good items for low prices. From the Canadian Press Business Desk, I'm Aaron Sousa.
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13: Good morning. You're listening to Mornings with Mike and Meg. It is 6:07 on this Friday morning. 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
14: Okay, so for today, it is going to be a not a bad day. Mix of sun and cloud, 22 or 72. Tonight, we'll get down to 15 with a slight chance of rain. That's 59 Fahrenheit. And then tomorrow, clearing up and a high of 24 or 75. We're still looking at that massive heat wave coming in on Monday, Meg. 32 Monday, 34 Tuesday, 35 Wednesday, 36 Thursday.
13: Whoa. That's pretty toasty.
14: Get those pools ready for the kids who are now officially done school. Right now it's sunny and we're sitting at 14, 57 Fahrenheit.
13: I'd want to be called squirrel.
14: I'd be mower. Mower.
13: Oh, mower. Give it a break.
14: Oh, squirrel. Relax. Get off my lawn.
13: Squirrel.
14: A little bit warm and a little bit moist. And then I'm ready.
13: I want that free breakfast.
14: One of these gooses, geeses.
16: I think we're going to call him the Big Easy. He's like a Swiss Army knife.
14: No, I'd say get rid of it.
20: Tear down this barn.
14: You want a brick. Here, you can have a brick. You display it wherever you want. Oh, look at the Big Easy producing today, putting together the Friday mix for the first time. That's a solid, solid effort
13: yes,
14: right there.
13: Yes, it was. Oh, my gosh. Every time we play those, I'm like, we said some wild stuff.
14: We did. Especially when it's out of context, it's even better.
13: It is. It is.
14: Yeah. Good morning, everyone. Welcome to Mornings, Mike and Meg, CTV Windsor, and YouTube, and iHeart, and AM 800. There's no shortage of ways to consume this award-winning radio program here on the 50,000-watt blowtorch AM 800. How are you this morning heading into the weekend?
13: Oh, I am excellent. We've got a big weekend. A bunch of the guys on Tyler's team are flying in because one of the local guys on the on Tyler's para-hockey team getting married this weekend.
14: Oh, that's exciting.
13: Yes. So we're in for a real fun weekend. Then, of course, Sunday, big game. Canada in the round of 32, so I can't wait. Now you're excited because Mike has the week off next week.
14: And so does our good friend Paul McDonald.
13: I'm going to be here.
14: You alone.
13: Oh my gosh.
14: Megaloni, next week on the program. So make sure if, you know, you've ever wanted to call the show, get something off your chest. Talk to Meg about the topics that she's going to serve up on a platter for you.
13: Oh, yeah.
14: You know, next week's the week to do it.
13: Yeah, keep me company next week.
14: Yeah. Take care of Meg for me, please.
13: Yeah, and it's been a tough week for me, so.
14: Yeah.
13: You know, I've had some bumps and bruises, some ups and downs, if you will, but nonetheless. Friday always comes.
14: That's right. And here we go. Last day of school for teachers today. So they'll be wrapping up. I don't know. What do? Pack up your stuff, clean up the classroom, yeah. Make sure it's all set for day one, end of August when they start going in, I think, to get ready for the new school year. So, and we got a text this morning at like 3 a.m. There was a school bus driver that texted us and said, I'd like to make a shout out to the teachers at Talbot Trail Public School who lined the driveway both sides waving to the students as our 6 buses rolled out for the last day of school. The kids were waving back, so excited by the gesture. Kudos to all the teachers for such a beautiful demonstration of love and support for their students as they head out on summer holiday.
13: That's
14: nice.
13: Sweet.
14: So that happened over at Talbot Trail yesterday.
13: Oh, very nice. Yeah, this has got to be a mail-it-in Friday for the teachers. And it should be. You guys are off. You've dealt with everybody's kids for long enough. Put your feet up.
14: Yeah, like what do you do? Like, is there some kind of potluck? Is there treats served in the cafeteria or in the teacher's staff room? Like, what happens today if you're a teacher on your last day? Is there some kind of, like, little celebration? Do you bring in food?
13: Or do they just... let me get in, get my stuff, and get out of there.
14: Yeah, you know what? I'm not even coming in. I'll deal with it next year.
13: I do think they have to go in or do something, but anyways, okay. That's it. I can't believe summer break officially really begins Monday, and it is, it'll be so steamy hot. Hey, did you get all those tornado warnings last night?
14: Yeah, crazy. There was a lot of storms last night. A red tornado warning that was issued for the Glencoe area. That has been lifted. But Environment Canada meteorologists were tracking a large thunderstorm system, as they said, had the potential to produce a tornado. So there was alert issued for Glencoe just before 6 p.m. The warning also was in place for Chatham-Kent for a period. And the warning was one that Environment Canada called very dangerous and potentially life-threatening. And currently, no tornado as of last night was confirmed, and the warning was lifted about 8 p.m. last night.
13: See, I was kind of confused about this whole tornado situation because I'm looking on the radar, and there was nothing coming through.
14: Right.
13: But my notification said something about a marine tornado. I'm trying to get the proper language here, but it almost sounded like... if you were out on the water, you could experience some bad weather. So I think, you know, for boaters and,
14: right,
13: you know,
14: yeah, one of those marine warnings.
13: Yeah. But it was kind of odd because we kept checking the radar, and I mean, it was crystal clear. It was sunny, and this tornado alert, we're all like, well, the radar shows nothing coming through either.
14: Right. Yeah. So, but they did have some situations. This was, Mark Robinson from, the Weather Network posted these, videos of explosions last night around Guelph from the storms hitting the power transformers.
13: Oh.
14: You can hear it cooking. People driving by, the fire's like falling down onto the ground.
13: Oh my gosh.
14: Yeah, it was crazy. One just popped there. Look at it.
13: Hey.
14: sounds like fireworks, but yeah, it was a transformer exploding. There was a couple of them there.
13: Okay, well, that's a bit of a ways away, though. I'm still a little bit confused why we got all those alerts, but I'm one of those people who, I'm not bothered by it. Like, hey, they can't be perfect, Environment Canada, and
14: right.
13: pinpoint, you know, where everybody is, and so if I get in a message, that's fine, but I
14: And I would, better, I think, yeah. to send out some kind of watcher warning just in case.
13: Yeah.
14: Because sometimes it is like, you know, they see stuff in the atmosphere, or there's conditions that are likely maybe that they could produce some kind of thunderstorm, severe thunderstorm or tornado without anything on the radar.
13: Mm-hmm.
14: You know, like yeah. there's a lot of that kind of
13: maybe,
14: stuff. So
13: maybe that's true.
14: I'm no meteorologist, but that's what I understand.
13: Yeah. Okay. Well, there you go. What else? What else we got here?
14: Not much. I mean, it's Friday. We're going to talk about the World Cup. We're going to talk about the last day for teachers. Today is Take Your Dog to Work Day.
13: I saw this, and you would love it if people took their dogs to work.
14: Oh, it would make my day. I would be like, this is the best. Yeah.
13: Would other people, you know, some of our listeners, would you like it if you had coworkers who brought their pets to work, or would you hate it?
14: Or do you work at a workplace? Because there are certain businesses, small businesses, mm-hmm. that they have pets there. I think of Merlot Paint over on Provincial.
13: The
14: they always have kitties there.
13: Yes.
14: And sometimes in the past they've had their dogs there too. And I love it. Like I go in and when they're mixing my paint, I get to play with the kitties.
13: I like it too.
14: Yeah.
13: Yeah. Dairy Freeze, they used to have that chubby little guy and he would walk all around and eat everybody's French fries.
14: Oh, that's so cute.
13: And it was, I love when the dog waddled up to me at the Dairy Freeze, obviously.
14: Yeah. Like, but I think like when you bring your dog somewhere, you have to know your dog's attitude and temperament towards other people or other animals. Like if you're bringing your dog and everybody else is bringing their dog to work, but your dog hates other dogs, like don't bring your dog.
13: Yeah.
14: Like don't ruin it for everybody else.
13: And
14: right?
13: I'm sorry, if you've got a dog where like every time somebody walks into the room, I feel like then it's not, that's not the case.
14: Yeah. Your dog's not meant for bring your dog to work day.
13: Yeah.
14: But when people do, I love it.
13: Me too.
14: It happens here once in a while. So.
13: Yeah, we eat it up.
14: Yeah, yeah, for sure. Okay, let's find out what's happening in traffic this morning as we take a look this morning. We're getting one text about fog on the 401 this morning in the Chatham-Kent area. So very heavy fog, according to a texter this morning in the Chatham area. So watch out for that. And Megan Delorier, what else do we have?
4: In the city for today only, eastbound Cabana Road will have lane restrictions between Dougal Avenue and Olette Avenue for manhole repairs. That work is expected to wrap up around 5 p.m. Lane restrictions are still in place at multiple city intersections, including Tuscarora Street at Goyou Street, Tecumseh Road West at California Avenue, and Ottawa Street at Parent Avenue. This work is ongoing daily between 7 a.m. and 5 p.m. Karen Avenue is still closed from Wyandotte Street West to Elliott Street West for road and water main work. College Avenue is fully closed between Huron Church Road and Brock Street until the end of July. And there is still a full closure on Central Avenue from Ontario Street to Seminole Street. That work is ongoing until November. And in the county, County Road 46 has lane restrictions between 8th Concession and County Road 17. From the AM 800 Traffic Center, I'm Megan Delorier.
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13: All right, gas prices today, 157.9 for gas. According to Gas Wizard, that's down 3 cents from yesterday. And 165.9 for diesel, 165.9 for diesel. Coming up, we are going to chat with Paul about construction on the new hospital. Officially going to begin next month?
14: Very, very soon. Unless, I don't know, Donald Trump blocks it somehow. I'm not sure if that's possible, but he might try. But no, we will talk about this, and we're also going to talk to President CEO from Windsor Regional, Kristen Kennedy, later on this morning in our 8 o'clock hour about this. Maybe we can get a few more details.
13: Oh, we will.
14: Like, who's going to be shoveling? Every day I'm shoveling. And we'll talk to Paul about this next.
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14: All right, so mix of sun and clouds. It's going to be a nice day today, 22 or 72 heading into the weekend. Tonight, slight chance of rain, 15 or 59. Clearing up in the morning tomorrow with a high of 24 or 75. Sunday, sunny and 28 or 82. And that's it. Like, everybody's going to have to be inside because it's getting into the 30s for next week. Right now, it's 14. That is 57 Fahrenheit.
19: 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It's Mornings with Mike and Meg.

0: 622, Mike and Meg, Paul McDonald, and the Big Easy producing today. A reminder, very heavy fog being reported in the Chatham-Kent area. If you're heading that way, do be careful. And Paul McDonald joins us now and ahead of your week off as well.
1: Woohoo! Yeah, let's go.
2: There's going to be a lot of pool swimming next
1: week.
2: This
1: is my first extended time off since last December when we went to Punta Cana.
2: Oh,
1: it's been
2: you're
1: a stretch.
2: Due for it.
1: I'm
2: yeah.
1: due, yeah.
0: Yeah, that's a long stretch.
1: Yeah.
0: Okay.
1: I mean, there's been
0: Paul uses most of his take days off to watch the Bills when they play
1: the
0: in prime time.
1: The Bills, the Dodgers. Yeah. Yeah. I push it all into the fall. I mean.
0: Yeah, I got to send in my vacation time after I look at the Lions schedule. Hey, we got to look at the schedule for next month, July, because there's going to be a certain day in July. We're hoping that it sounds like we're going to have a shovel in the ground finally for the mega hospital.
1: Yeah, it's we don't have the date yet.
0: Okay,
1: but the Windsor Regional Hospital president and chief executive officer Kristen Kennedy.
0: Yeah, this is right from the boss.
1: Yeah, this is right.
0: This is not rumor and innuendo.
1: Right from top dog, right there at the hospital. Hospital saying at the annual general meeting of the board of directors that shovel will go in the ground for the first phase in July. So that includes Elliston getting out there, putting up the hoarding, the fencing, bringing in the construction trailers, all of that, and site prep, and then they will begin the excavation. So
0: that'll be nice to see, because I know there's been like steps, and I think it's been more exciting for an administration and the people planning this, saying, oh, this is a big deal. This tender's going out. This tender's going out. I don't think that means much to me. Doesn't mean much to the public. We want to see dirt move.
1: Yep. Well, there's been a certain morning show host who has wondered which would come first. Would it be construction on the hospital or the opening of the Gordie Howe International Bridge? It looks like now could possibly be the hospital construction
3: start. It looks like upset-minded mega hospital is going to take the title over Gordie Howe Bridge. Who would have thought? You would have had good odds on that in Vegas.
1: Yeah.
2: This is exciting.
0: It is exciting,
2: because
0: yeah.
2: We've been talking. I remember when I first started working, doing journalism, I covered a council meeting, which was the council meeting deciding where they were going to put this thing, all the rezoning. And I've been doing journal. I was, that was like 10 years ago. So just the fact that we're here now is like, it's pretty cool.
0: Now, if we could get just a window in the studio. Get a shovel in the ground on that. That would be great.
1: There may be a second bridge built before.
0: Yeah, I think so.
1: Before that happens.
0: I think so. Okay, so that's good. So we're looking at July. So, we're here right at the end of June. So it's got to be in the next few weeks, it looks like. And I have more faith in this than I did when we heard the ribbon cutting ceremony for the Gordie Howe Bridge that eventually got canceled. And we're still waiting on that. So this looks like I think we can
2: put it
0: in the calendar.
1: Now, The interesting part about this was listening this morning to the Vice President of Redevelopment at the hospital, Brandon Bailey, says once this starts, the construction, it's not stopping.
0: Okay.
1: This now is going to go through. There's three phases to this project, but once they start phase one, they are going right on through, in his words, until they deliver the fancy family hospital to the community.
0: Okay, so here's that clip from Brandon.
4: The beauty of what we're doing here and why this is such an exciting milestone is that it's just the beginning. We'll never stop construction from this point going forward until the fancy family hospital is completely delivered to the community. So we're starting on the northwest corner through phase one, and we're not stopping construction until it's done.
0: There you go.
2: Here we go. Let's go.
0: Think of a nickname. Should we get ahead with a nickname for the Fancy Family Hospital?
2: We probably should coin it something, shouldn't we?
1: Yeah.
0: FFH? No?
1: We can try.
0: You guys aren't buying that one at all.
1: I think people are latching on over that. I started a while ago, a few years back, calling it the Gordy, and it seems to be sticking
0: now. Yeah, you did start that.
2: Paul, I think that was all on you. And I hear people call it that, and I'm like, that was
1: I refer to that and say, who's calling it the Gordy? Said, I am.
0: Yeah.
2: I know.
0: Yeah.
2: And
1: actually in that Detroit story that was it Neil Rubin did, right?
2: Yep.
0: The one I was quoted in last week. Yeah.
1: Yeah. He was referring to it as the Gordian.
0: Right, you started something.
5: Shout out to Paul McDonald, greatest newsman in North America.
0: Right, see?
5: I digress.
2: Okay, so
5: we need one for the
2: hospital now. You're
0: okay,
2: right.
0: Anybody have suggestions, a nickname for the new hospital? Or are we just going to still call it kind of by its, I don't know, almost like its original name?
2: The Mega Hospital?
0: Mega Hospital. I'm trying to find my... Here it is.
6: Mega Hospital.
1: Yeah, I think that name kind of annoyed people. So those within the hospital elite.
2: We don't want to annoy them, but it was funny.
0: Mega hospital. Yeah, I don't know. I have to find like a new drop or something.
1: Yeah, okay. We got to come up with a name.
0: Okay, Paul, thanks very much.
1: Alrighty.
0: We'll see you next. Well, in the next few minutes, we'll have Paul McDonald news and first degree murder or self defense. Jury is going to decide the fate today of a LaSalle man. When we come back, what an ending between the U.S. and Turkey last night at the World Cup. Wow, wait till you hear this. That's next.
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1: Fourteen degrees in Windsor, Essex, a mix of sun and cloud as we head toward the weekend, a high today of 22, 72 Fahrenheit. I'm Paul McDonald, AM 800 News. Coming up, one of the worst flu seasons in the past decade and a huge boost to the United Way. But first, the fate of a LaSalle man will be in the hands of a jury later today. 49-year-old Glenn Mayer has pleaded not guilty to first-degree murder in the January 2024 shooting death of 47-year-old Tony Bashara. During closing arguments Thursday, Mayer's lawyer contended the shooting was self-defense. The defense argues Mayer was not acting rationally after a night of heavy drinking and a lack of sleep after he learned his wife was having an affair with Bashara. The Crown rejects Mayer's evidence, saying he was so angry about the affair he took his legally acquired handgun to Bashara's home in Lakeshore with the intent to

0: than 1,200 cases reported between last September and early last month. Medical Officer of Health Dr. Mehdi Alouf says the rate of infection locally was higher than the provincial rate with fewer vaccinations.
1: We have a lot of room to increase vaccination. My estimation is that probably vaccination rate overall population in Windsor-Essex is around 25% probably in the whole population. So there is a lot of room to increase the uptake of the vaccine and prevent something like this to happen.
0: Hospitalizations because of the flu were also higher at nearly 250, with children under the age of 11 and adults over the age of 60 accounting for the highest number of cases. Shovels will go in the ground next month for the new multi-billion dollar Fancy Family Hospital in Windsor-Essex. Windsor Regional Hospital President and Chief Executive Officer Kristen Kennedy announced at the hospital board's annual general meeting an official groundbreaking for the first phase will take place in July. Kennedy says preparations will begin soon at the site near County Road 42 and the ninth and the Concession 9.
2: Looking at hoarding, fencing, bringing equipment in, setting up electrical and trailers before we move into the excavation phase.
0: The Vice President of Redevelopment at the hospital, Brandon Bailey, says from this point forward, construction will not stop until the hospital is completely delivered to the community. AM 800 News Time is 6:33. Mix of sun and cloud for today, a high of 22. The Greater Essex County District School Board has erased budget deficits from the past two school years. Trustees have approved a $581.5 million budget for 2026-27 with a projected $185,000 surplus. The board had a $988,000 shortfall this year and was in the red by $6.3 million in 2024-25. The upcoming school year will see enrollment of about 33,500 students, a drop of nearly 1,200. Current and retired workers at Stellantis in Windsor have raised nearly $826,000 for the United Way. Plant manager at Windsor Assembly, Peter Vitti, says it's beyond special to be able to give back this much.
3: Again, another, show for Windsor Assembly Plant. They're the most giving people in the community. Year after year, campaign after campaign, they always sacrifice to give back to the community, and they say thank you. They appreciate what they do, they appreciate what they have, and they're the first people to invest in this community, and I can't thank them enough.
0: The donation, 11% higher than last year's, is the largest single donation to the United Way. Playgrounds at three parks in Windsor have been closed to the public until next week. The city says deck replacements are underway in Esdras Park, George Park, and Bellwood Park. Work is expected to be completed next Friday. The city says the parks are open, but caution tape is up around the playgrounds. Get the news you need straight to your inbox. 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AM 800 News Time is 6:35. Let's get a check of business. Deloitte is forecasting Canadian economic growth to come in at 0.7% this year before rising to 2% next year. Deloitte Canada Chief Economist Don Desjardins says more certainty on the trade landscape and lower energy costs will help the economy.
4: But we do think that as we get some clarity on some of these key issues impacting our economy, we do think that we will see business investment accelerate, and this will create jobs.
0: Desjardins says the forecast assumes Canada maintains relatively tariff-free access to the U.S. market. And that's business on AM 800.
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3: 6:37. Good morning. We're hearing about heavy fog in the Chatham area this morning. We just got a text about this, that another one on Bloomfield Road in the Highway 440 area on the 401. There is a truck with a camper in the center ditch just west of Bloomfield. Looks like it just happened. So thanks to your text on that. So if you're heading that way, and a lot of people might, with school ending and maybe getting out of town early for the weekend to go somewhere, you might be headed that way. So a lot of fog there. 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To meet the demand in our community, there's added capacity in the ECE, Early Childhood Education and Pre-Health programs, starting in the fall. 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
4: All right, the weather forecast for today, high at 22 or 72 Fahrenheit, mix of sun and cloud today. Tonight, low 15 or 59, they're calling for a small chance of showers overnight, and then the weekend forecast. We are going to see a high of 24 tomorrow. That is 75 Fahrenheit. And they're calling for a mix of sun and clouds. Sunday, 28 or 82 and sunny. So we're in for a very, very nice weekend before it gets real warm early next week. Current temperature right now, it's 14 or 57.
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0: 6:38. Love that remix. Ed Sheeran mixing it up.
1: I was going to say, this doesn't sound like the original.
0: No, it's not. It's some kind of dance mix for a Friday. Let's get the strobe lights going. Hit it.
1: Oh.
2: Let that beat drop.
1: Oh,
0: kind of like this one better.
1: A rock and roll version.
0: Yeah.
1: Of course you would like this one better.
0: There's no bad time for rock and roll there, Meg Roberts.
1: Did you find this?
0: I did.
1: Yeah, okay.
0: My algorithm sent it to me. Hey, World Cup continues. Canada plays Sunday, 3 o'clock in the afternoon against the, who are we playing? South Africa, right?
1: Yep.
0: We want you to show us your pride, red and white, for a chance to win a FIFA World Cup 2026 Team Canada prize pack. 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Prize pack includes a Team Canada jersey, Team Canada scarf, and Team Canada sweatshirt. So wear it proudly and show your support for our team that will need a win, right? Like, it's win or done.
1: Yeah. Knockout round. So... Well, we gotta cross our fingers, cross our toes.
0: Are you gonna be nervous, Nelly?
3: Go Team Canada.
1: Yeah, I think so, for sure. Only because I want it so bad for them and our country, and I just think it would be so cool to make it another round. Like,
0: right.
1: It's already a historic run, but come on. And we're close. Like, it'll be a good game.
0: Yeah, this would be historic run.
1: Exactly.
0: If we won on Sunday, I think people will just go insane. This game is in Los Angeles, by the way. So the first game we play outside the country in the World Cup will be on Sunday. What a match between Turkey upsetting the United States last night, 3-2. Americans already secured a top spot,
1: mm-hmm.
0: much like us, right? Like, you know, win or lose against Switzerland, we were going to be in the round of 32. But Turkey scored on the final kick of the match and beat the U.S. 3-2 on Thursday night. Here's how it sounded last night. What a play. What a moment for Turkey.
4: Impish skills. Had to be Gulen, didn't it? Kind of an impossible situation there. Good cross. Chance for the winner for Turkey. And there it is.
0: Listen to that crowd.
1: Wow.
0: It's amazing. And it was in the States.
1: I love it.
0: There was a lot of Turkeyanians there. What a match. That last final kick of the game, win it 3-2.
1: Yeah. So the U.S., they play Bosnia and Herzegovina, who Canada played in their very first game and tied against. Honestly, the U.S. has played well. They won their first two games, I believe, of the group matches here. And they do look pretty good. This is definitely the best team that the U.S. has ever seen at the World Cup. But I don't know. I'm not on that U.S. bandwagon right now. So.
0: Well, no one is. Nobody wants to see the U.S. win.
1: That's what I was getting at. I could kind of care less.
0: I was so happy to see that last night that they lost, and I hope they lose the next game. Sorry.
1: I know.
0: Blame your president.
1: I know. It's sad, though, because, you know, these players, they have nothing to do with that. But
0: well, no.
1: It's hard to root for the United States. And, in fact, I can, you know, you see social media, some of the other countries, they are just hammering the United States in terms of the funny little chants and, you know, there's a lot of punches at Donald Trump. Let's just say that.
0: I love it. Okay, you want to talk about something that warmed the cockles.
1: Oh, okay. I have to bring this to the people. I cried twice watching this video. It just was so sweet. So there was a young kid who saved up his allowance for a year to buy his dad a Mexico jersey. And here's that clip.
5: My dad with a Father's Day gift.
6: Dad.
7: What's up?
6: Close your eyes. Close your eyes.
7: What are you doing with the phone?
6: I have a gift for you for Father's Day. Okay, I'll tell you when to open your eyes, okay? Bye.
7: No way. No freaking way. Oh my god, I've been wanting one of these. Is this the real one?
6: Yeah.
7: Where did you get $100, bro?
6: Oh, from my alliance. I saved this since last year. Because I know you're the best dad.
0: Meg, are you okay? And the dad's crying now.
6: Do you like your gift?
7: Yeah, you thought so. I'm happy. Mm-hmm. But I wasn't expecting that.
6: It's all right. You bought me gifts before. It's my time to repay you.
0: Oh, and here comes the hug.
1: Love you.
0: Doesn't that warm?
1: I'm sorry, isn't that just so precious? This kid, he looks about, I don't know, what, 8, 9
0: yeah,
1: in the video.
0: Like that. Yeah.
1: And he saves up his allowance for a year to buy his dad a Mexico jersey during the FIFA World Cup. And I just think that is so nice. And saying, I just think you're the best dad ever. Oh, right.
0: Just got a right.
1: But that's, you know.
0: I'm not crying.
1: Yeah.
0: You're crying.
1: Why is the phone screen all misty? My phone screen went blurry. Yeah, I that's like the brilliance of the World Cup. A lot of people, they were bringing families together and these beautiful moments between, you know, father and sons and, you know, fathers and daughters and mothers. And I just, it's very sweet. Anyways, I wanted to give everybody a little moment on a Friday.
0: All right. Good stuff. Good stuff. All right. World Cup. So, yeah, go Team Canada, and, Meg will be here Monday. I'll be off, but you'll be talking about hopefully what will be a, historic victory by Team Canada. 6:45. Let's find out what's happening on the roads now as we check AM 800 traffic. We're still hearing about heavy fog in the, Chatham area. So Bloomfield Road, 401 area. Watch out if you're heading that way and give yourself extra time. And, we'll keep you updated when the fog lifts and you give us updates as well. What's happening in the roads? Here's Megan DeLaurier.
8: A reminder in the county that lane restrictions are still in place on Disputed Road from North Town Line to Laurier Parkway in LaSalle for milling and paving work. And work is still underway on County Road 20 in Kingsville between Heritage Road and McCain Side Road. Meanwhile, in the city, starting this evening, the eastbound EC Road Expressway will have overnight lane closures from Jefferson Boulevard to Lauzon Parkway, and the eastbound off-ramp to southbound Lauzon will be closed. That work will begin at 8 p.m. That work will be ongoing daily until Wednesday next week. Windsor Avenue is closed from Wyandotte Street East to Tuscarora Street, and Wyandotte Street East will have lane restrictions from Goyou Street to Glengarry Avenue for road repairs until 7 p.m. today. And University Avenue is still closed to traffic between McKay and Wellington. That work is ongoing until the end of the summer. From the AM 800 Traffic Center, I'm Megan DeLaurier.
1: All right, thanks so much for that, Megan. Up next, your way back, Windsor, Essex. And we're going to...
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0: 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Good morning. Welcome to Friday, heading into the weekend, and it's Mike and Meg. 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
1: All right, weather forecast for today. High of 22 or 72. Mix of sun and cloud today. Tonight, low of 15 or 59. Small chance, 30% chance of showers overnight. Saturday, tomorrow, 24 or 75. Mix of sun and cloud. Sunday, 28 or 82 and sunny. So this weekend's looking very nice. Current temperature, 14 or 57 right now.
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19: Ladies, what you got? Beer.
0: That's more like it, sucker. This is first by request, Mike of the TOL.
20: Batting down the hatches.
0: What do you think, Meg?
1: Hey, it's a Friday.
0: It's a Friday.
1: We got to rock it out.
0: Let it ride. You got requests. The Big Easy is producing in for producer Steve today, 519-792-2559, if you want to give him a call. Okay, so we got that fog in Chatham-Kent, so heads up on that if you're headed that way. And we got some events this weekend. A lot of people are going to be celebrating summer for the first time. Last day for teachers. Last day of school was yesterday. And now we got a ton of events taking place on the weekend, including that new Lakeside Market's happening at the Atlas Tube Center. This is their first weekend for this. And that should be a lot of fun.
1: Nice.
0: You want to go to the Lakeside Market,
1: yep.
0: And take in all the good times there. Look out for some local products.
1: Yes. There's also the Kingsville Highland Games at Colasanti's. That happens tomorrow, Saturday. And this honestly looks like a blast. Full day of Scottish and Celtic traditions on the shores of Lake Erie. So they've got pipe bands, athletics, dance, vendors, food, and more. So that's at Colasanti's tomorrow. The Distillery District, the Walkerville Distillery District, the night market kicks off today.
0: Mm.
1: Yes, and that's from 5 until 11 p.m. They've got local food, drinks, and entertainment. The event runs on the last Friday of each month through September. I've been before. It's a blast. The True Fest in downtown Amherstburg is happening. It's a free outdoor event. Takes place on Murray Street, and it happens tomorrow, 6 to 10 p.m. And I think this is such a cool festival. It's a disco-inspired dance party. There's drag performances. All ages are welcome. And for a full list of Pride weekend events, you can visit Amherstburg.ca, their website there. But such a nice evening. We've been to that as well. Oh, this is also really cool because I did this last year or maybe the year before. North 42 right now on County Road 50, this weekend they have their In Bloom festival, and it features local artisans and wine and lavender lemonade slushies. I think their lavender must be in bloom right now.
0: Oh, that's why they're using it up.
1: It is gorgeous. I cannot explain to you how beautiful it is, all with the purples and everything. It's incredible. So
0: nice.
1: And open streets downtown Harrow tonight as well.
0: Okay, and a heads up that we got this Wednesday is July 1st, and the annual Canada Day Parade will be taking place. And the party right in downtown Windsor this year, the corner of Ouellette and Giles, 11 a.m. on Wednesday, is when the parade will start. And don't miss the free Canada Day Firecracker Timbits.
1: Oh, I've had one
0: at the Parade Zone on Ouellette University. Lots of entertainment and celebrate all that is Canadian. And that's, again, happening Wednesday downtown, 11 a.m.
1: Ooh.
0: Always an exciting, exciting event.
1: Yeah, we'll get you some more details early next week on Canada Day celebrations and all that.
0: Okay, and a lot of these events, most of them, are on our website. Very easy. You can go check out the news headlines. 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And events at am800cklw.com. Well, years of waiting. We've been waiting a long time. Oh, my God. We now have kind of a date. We have a little general, I don't know, I'm trying to think of the word. I'm messing this up totally.
1: We've got like a groundbreaking.
0: For the groundbreaking. We have it in our sights now, I think is what I'm trying to say. I don't know what I'm trying to say because it's Friday and I'm off next week. And when you're ready to go, sometimes you're already there. 6:55.

0: It is time for Way Back Windsor Essex here on AM 800. Every weekday morning, we give a little history of this area. And if you've ever picked up the Windsor Star, you might not know it used to have a very different name, one that tells a story about our region's history all on its own. So from 1918 onward, the city's daily newspaper was called the Border City Stars, a name that made perfect sense at the time because Windsor wasn't one city yet. It was a cluster of separate towns. We had Windsor, Walkerville, Sandwich, and Ford City, each with its own mayor, council, and identity. But that was about to change. On June 28, 1935, those border cities were preparing to officially merge into a single city of Windsor, and right on cue, the newspaper changed its name too, from Border City Star to simply the Windsor Star. So it was a small detail, but it captured a big moment, the end of an era when our city was really five small towns along the river and the beginning of the Windsor that we know today. That is Way Back Windsor Essex for today. We'll be back with more next time here on AM 800.
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15: It's 7 o'clock.
0: -14 degrees in Windsor, Essex, sun and cloud for today, the high reaching 22, 72 Fahrenheit. I'm Paul McDonald, AM 800 News.
10: This report is brought to you by Handy Bros. Home comfort done differently since 1959. Coming up, groundbreaking for the new hospital coming and jury deliberations to begin at a local murder trial. But first, the flu hit Windsor Essex hard this past season.
16: We had one of the worst influenza A seasons in a decade, at least. I can say that. And it was reflected in hospitals, wait time, ED. We all observed that in the last season.
10: Medical Officer of Health Dr. Mehdia Lu says more than 1,200 flu cases were reported between last September and early last month. The rate of 255 cases per 100,000 population was higher than the provincial rate of 235. Dr. Alou says nearly 250 people were admitted to hospital, with children under the age of 11 and adults over the age of 60 accounting for the highest number of reported cases. Construction on the new acute care hospital for Windsor Essex will officially begin next month. Windsor Regional Hospital President and Chief Executive Officer Kristen Kennedy told the hospital board's annual general meeting Thursday shovels will go in the ground for the first phase in July. Kennedy says this will provide validation to the community that things are moving along.
17: Gives them reassurance that we are moving forward, and the team here at Windsor Regional Hospital has been working very diligently, not only over the last decade, but over the last few months to really optimize the submission and be able to work with the ministry on getting the rubber stamp.
10: Ellis Don will first begin preparing the site at County Road 42 in the 9th concession with construction trailers, hoarding, fencing, and other site preparations, with excavation and construction starting soon after. Jury deliberations are expected to begin today at the first-degree murder trial of a LaSalle man. 49-year-old Glenn Mayer has pleaded not guilty. Mayer testified he shot and killed 47-year-old Tony Bashara in January 2024, but says it was self-defense. During closing arguments Thursday, Mayer's lawyer says he wasn't acting rationally after a night of heavy drinking and a lack of sleep after learning his wife was having an affair with Bashara. The Crown disputes Mayer's evidence, saying he was so angry about the affair, he took his legally acquired handgun to Bashara's home in Lakeshore with the intent to kill him out of revenge. The jury will be sequestered until it reaches a unanimous decision. AM 800 News Time is 7:03, a mix of sun and cloud for today, a high of 22. Budget approved at the Greater Essex County District School Board. The financial blueprint for the 2026-27 school year contains $581.5 million in spending and a $185,000 surplus. The board had a $988,000 deficit this past year and a shortfall of $6.3 million in 2024-25. It was ordered to create a multi-year financial recovery plan to avoid possible supervision by the Ministry of Education. The board is projecting enrollment of more than 33,500 students, a drop of 1,200 from the current school year. It's the single largest donation to the United Way fundraising campaign. Current and retired workers at Stellantis have raised nearly $826,000 through their workplace campaign. United Way Windsor Essex Chatham Kent Chief Executive Officer Lorraine Goddard says the organization is invested in cradle to career strategies and programs.
18: The focus of that is to support children and their families from the time they basically start kindergarten right through till they enter a career. We are really hyper focused on working with families from an equity lens, right? Equity deserving populations, where we know that they face many, many barriers.
10: The donation from those current and retired workers at the Windsor Assembly Plant is 11% higher than last year. As Ontario awaits a promised infusion of federal cash for the National Child Care Program, one prominent expert argues the province should focus more on creating new spaces than getting to the $10 a day target.
4: Federal Jobs and Families Minister Patty Haidu announced announced an additional $5.4 billion last week for provinces and territories, roughly a two-year boost to push for the goal line of $10 a day childcare and hundreds of thousands of new spaces. Ontario-based childcare policy expert Gordon Cleveland says expanding the system's capacity to serve more families is the more urgent need. A proponent of a universal childcare system, Cleveland says its success largely depends on its growth. Operators have said one of the largest barriers to expanding more quickly is staff shortages. John Kennedy, The Canadian Press.
10: The AM 800 News Poll question, did you get a flu shot during the past flu season? Let us know at AM800CKLW.com. Yesterday we asked if you support the province's move to raise the speed limit to 110 kilometers per hour on more highways across Ontario. Of nearly 1,200 responses, 70% say yes. AM 800 News Time is 7:06. Let's get an update on the markets now, brought to you by Gus Revenberg GMC, a member of the Revenberg Automotive family, Tecumseh Road East at Forest Glade Drive.
19: Prime Minister Mark Carney says he had a long discussion yesterday with U.S. President Donald Trump. Carney talked about the call today, saying the two leaders spoke about efforts to protect the Arctic ahead of their attendance at the NATO summit in Turkey next month. When asked about past U.S. claims that Canada has been a freeloader in NATO, the Prime Minister said the country is pulling its weight in the alliance, noting, quote, there's more to do without question. And the Canadian dollar is at its lowest level in about 15 months. On the markets, the S&P/TSX Composite Index was up around 114 points. In New York, the Dow Jones was up around 71 points. Our dollar traded for 70.40 cents U.S. compared with 70.25 cents yesterday. Crude oil was up $1.58 U.S. at $71.92 per barrel. And gold was up $38.80 U.S. at $4,047.60 an ounce. From the Canadian Press Business Desk, I'm Naira Ahmed.
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0: Okay, so today it's going to be a nice morning, nice day, really. Mix of sun and cloud, 22 or 72, and tonight, slight chance of rain. With a low of 15 or 59, Saturday clearing in the morning and 24, and then Sunday sunny and 28 before temperatures in the low to mid 30s roll in for next week. Also a reminder, we're getting reports of very heavy fog in the Chatham-Kent area if you are headed that way. Right now we have a high sky and it's 14 or 57.
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28: 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Thunder.
0: Hey, good morning to everybody over at Catalent. They text us this morning that they are watching us on CTV Windsor this morning with their co-workers.
27: Oh, hello.
0: Hello. Hello, Catalent. I believe that's how it's pronounced. They're a pharma solutions company. They're our ambassador on the west side.
27: Well, enjoy it.
0: By Fred's Farm, Fresh Market Place.
27: Enjoy your weekend. Thanks for listening.
0: Yeah, absolutely. Thanks for listening. Thanks for watching. And yes, you can watch us on CTV Windsor on our AM 800 CKLW YouTube page. You can watch us on your smart device as well, your streaming device, your Fire Stick on YouTube or Google device. So there's no reason, there's no excuse not to listen. So tell your friends.
1: Okay, very good.
0: Okay, excited?
1: I'm excited.
0: For Sunday?
1: I'm very excited for the World Cup game. Canada plays 3 p.m. against South Africa. Great time for a soccer game, too.
0: Yeah.
1: I'm going to see if we can get the TV outside or something, though.
0: That's, you know, that's a game changer. I have one outside. I hung one up in my gazebo, and it is so nice to be able to, like, I was watching the Tiger game out there last night. Put a ceiling fan in the gazebo as well, and then I built my pallet couch. So I'm all set. I'm all hooked up. We got the new fireplace, a fire table from Forest Glade Fireplaces.
1: Yeah. Yeah, I'm very excited for Sunday.
0: But it's going to be too hot as a Monday. So yeah, you might want to create, that, little environment there for you on Sunday's game. Okay. I made up a little game that we're all going to play together this morning. If you're into this.
1: Okay. All right.
0: It is red or yellow. Red or yellow. Would this in soccer get you a red card or a yellow card?
1: Okay.
0: Okay. Here's your first one, Meg. So a striker shoots the ball into an empty net. A defender who was off the field getting medical treatment sprints back onto the pitch without the referee's permission.
1: Okay. Okay.
0: Kicks the ball away right on the goal line.
1: Okay.
0: Rule. Is it a red card or a yellow card?
1: What a wild scenario. I can't imagine this ever happening. I'm going to go with red. I bet you, I think this might get you removed. You can't do that.
0: You got it. Okay. It is an automatic red card if you do something of that nature.
1: Run onto the field without the ref pulling you on. Yeah.
0: Nicely done. Meg is one for one. Nicely done. Okay, number two, red or yellow. During a high-stakes penalty shootout, the goaltender successfully saves the ball, but he gets so excited that he runs over and aggressively plants a giant kiss on the referee's cheek.
1: Red or yellow?
0: Is this a red or yellow?
1: On the referee's cheek? Honestly, it would be up to the ref's discretion, and I feel like maybe some refs wouldn't even give a card, but I think I'm going to go a yellow.
0: This is an automatic red.
1: Touching the ref?
0: It's not even up to the referee. It's really? In the rules. Boom.
1: If you can't kiss me. He wasn't aggressive, though.
0: Well, I don't know. But maybe he did aggressively plant. Now, would it be different if he just gently kissed the referee?
1: I don't know. So the rule is that if you touch at all the referee, you're automatically getting a red?
0: Any form of physical confrontation, aggressive behavior, or inappropriate physical contact with a match official falls under misconduct and is a straight red card.
1: Okay, that makes sense.
0: Okay, red or yellow? An attacking player is driving down the field. A defender realizes he can't catch him, so he lays down on the ground, starts screaming and faking a horrific leg cramp to force the referee to blow the whistle and stop play. Is this a red, automatic red, or yellow?
1: Faking
0: an injury.
1: This, I believe, because they have started doing this. Because there's a lot of faking of injuries in FIFA soccer, if you've watched any of the games. I think that this is a yellow. This is a warning.
0: It is a yellow.
1: Okay.
0: Yes. Nicely done. It is an unsporting behavior, faking an injury that only carries a yellow card penalty, not a straight red, even if it stops a breakaway, which I think that's outrageous that you get a red card for kissing the referee, but stopping a breakaway that could win the game or change the game, you only get a yellow.
1: Yeah.
0: I think the soccer elite need to look closer at that. Okay, you want one more?
1: Okay.
0: Okay, this one. A player scores a massive goal, pulls his jersey over his head, reveals a t-shirt underneath that has a corporate logo on it advertising his cousin's local plumbing business. You get a yellow or a red for that?
1: That's a good one, Mike. These are all... Okay, I know this is not allowed. You're not allowed to wear corporate
0: right
1: logos on the match kits or anything like that. But red, what, or, red or yellow. You know what? I think this is probably a red.
0: This is, like, again, this one doesn't make sense either. It's a yellow card.
1: Okay.
0: Considering how money hungry and grubby the World Cup FIFA is, you would think this would be ejection for life, considering they think a player is making extra money off, Cousin Joe's plumbing business. But yeah, you get a yellow card. If you remove your jersey and you've got a logo underneath, you get a yellow card.
1: Okay.
0: You did really well.
1: Well, you know what, Mike, these scenarios that you presented me are not scenarios that I've ever come across on the field, if you will, you know?
0: Well, I know. That's why this is a Mike and Meg red or yellow game.
1: That's interesting, though. Those are...
0: Yeah.
1: Where did you get those from, scenarios?
0: I just made them up.
1: Oh, okay.
0: Well,
1: okay.
0: AI did.
1: Okay.
0: Yeah.
1: All right.
0: Nice. You know, and maybe we'll play again when we get closer to the championship rounds.
1: All right. Okay. There you go.
0: All right. If you like that game, let us know. 519-792-2559.
1: Okay. 716. Let's take a look at your traffic. And we were hearing earlier this morning about some very heavy fog in the Chatham area. Let us know if that's still the case there. Other than that, we're not hearing much on the roads. 519-792-2559. Megan Delorier with your traffic.
2: In the city, for today only, eastbound Cabana Road will have lane restrictions between Dougal Avenue and Olette Avenue for manhole repairs. That work is expected to wrap up around 5 p.m. Lane restrictions are still in place at multiple city intersections, including Tuscarora Street at Goyou Street, Tecumseh Road West at California Avenue, and Ottawa Street at Parent Avenue. This work is ongoing daily between 7 a.m. and 5 p.m. Karen Avenue is still closed from Wyandotte Street West to Elliott Street West for road and water main work. College Avenue is fully closed between Huron Church Road and Brock Street until the end of July. And there is still a full closure on Central Avenue from Ontario Street to Seminole Street. That work is ongoing until November. And in the county, County Road 46 has lane restrictions between 8th Concession and County Road 17. From the AM 800 Traffic Center, I'm Megan Delorier.
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1: All right, gas prices for today, 157.9 for gas, according to Gas Wizard. That is down 3 cents from yesterday. And diesel, 165.9 for diesel. That is what Gas Wizard is reporting this morning. Coming up, we're going to get the news poll question of the day. And it's about, we're not in flu season, but it's about flu season. More on that up next.
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0: 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You can go see them at Banwell and Tecumseh Road East, and just the nicest people you will ever meet. 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
10: I sure do. Yeah. Kathy helped me get my new Prestige.
0: Oh!
10: Barbecue that, a couple seasons
0: that's
10: ago.
0: That's for the barbecue elite right there.
10: Oh,
0: good
10: yes,
0: stuff.
10: It is.
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0: All right, so still reports of fog in the Chatham area this morning. Heads up on that. If you're in that reach, because we know the blowtorch goes that far, maybe listening on the iHeartRadio app on the crystal clear internets, 519-792-2559. Give us a call, give us an update. Mix of sun and cloud today, 22 or 72. Slight chance of rain overnight, low of 15 or 59, clearing up tomorrow morning with a high of 24. Right now, we're sitting at 15 with a nice sunny morning. That is 59 Fahrenheit.
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0: Paul McDonald from the AM 800 News Center, which is just a buzzing with activity this morning, joining us with our news poll for the day.
10: Well, we're hearing this morning, we've got a story out of the Windsor-Essex County Health Unit that this past flu season was one of the hardest in the last decade. More than 1,200 cases of the flu reported between last September and early last month. The medical officer of health, Dr. Mehdi Alouche, he pretty much puts it on the fact that our rate of infection here was higher than the provincial average, and we had a very low vaccination rate, less than 25%, less than a quarter.
0: Wow.
10: Getting shots.
0: What's higher, the voting turnout for the last election or people with their flu shot?
10: Yeah.
0: 792.
10: Not many people got shots by the look of it. Hospitalizations rose to nearly 250. It looks as though children under the age of 11, adults over 60, accounting for the highest number of cases. So we're asking you, Did you get a flu shot during this past flu season? Let us know. AM800CKLW.com. Yesterday we asked if you support the province's move to raise the speed limit to 110 kilometers per hour on more highways across Ontario. A lot of people saying yes. Of nearly 1,200 responses, 70% saying thumbs up. So
2: I've never had a flu shot.
10: Never?
2: Never had a flu shot.
10: I go every October. That's when I get my, you know, my yearly checkup and my doctor, Ryan Carlini, says, hey, have you had your flu shot? Oh, okay, flu shot. Let's go. Let's get it.
1: Yeah, I didn't get mine last year either.
10: I've only started, and really I started more so with, as my dad aged, I mean, I didn't want to make sure that I didn't get, you know.
1: Yeah, yeah.
10: And he got it all the time because, I mean, just given his age. But, yeah, I mean, I've never, I don't know that I've ever had the flu, but I've had, you know, the last 3 or 4 years I've gotten flu shots.
2: It's always tough because you're always like, oh, yeah, I think I got a touch of the flu.
10: No.
2: Is it the flu? Is it a cold? Is it allergies? Like, what is it? But, yeah, I don't know. I've never went for a flu shot. Maybe I should. I don't know. I'm getting old.
10: Older, like, Michael.
2: You know, so I don't know. Like, is it one of those things? Like, is there a certain age that you should go for your flu shot, or is it everybody we know should get a flu shot?
1: I think they recommend everybody gets a flu shot, but, you know, obviously, if you're, as Paul mentioned, the hospitalizations, it sounds like a lot of them were older and younger, but you should, you know, I'm pretty sure the flu shots, you can also protect people in your life as well.
10: Well, and even it doesn't prevent you from getting the flu. At least if you do get the flu, the symptoms are far less severe. I go with what the medical experts say.
1: Absolutely.
10: And my doctor says, you need a flu shot.
2: Yeah.
10: I'll
2: get a flu shot.
10: It's like when he says, you know what, you're due for a tetanus shot. Then I get a tetanus shot.
2: Right.
1: Yep.
2: I got to go for my shingles vaccine now that I'm 50.
10: Did that already, too.
2: I heard that's not a lot of fun, like the next day, you're a little sleepy.
10: The only thing I felt was my arm hurt more than, say, a flu shot or the COVID shot.
2: Well, then I'm not going. Yeah. No, I'm kidding. Massimo, P1 Massimo chiming in. I get a flu shot every year. I count on it, and it does work.
10: There you go.
1: I bet. I know, and it's easy to do, right? All you got to do is book an appointment at Shoppers or
10: anywhere.
2: Walk into some of the pharmacists. They'll do it right there.
10: The availability. There is no argument to say, oh, I haven't got time or, you know, I can't see my. Well, there's a number of places you can go to get that shot.
1: Yeah. Massimo saying shingles vaccine hurts like HE double hockey sticks.
2: Yeah, I don't know. I don't even want to go now. I hate needles to begin with.
10: I don't like needles either, but I got the shingles.
2: You're okay?
10: It was all right. I just, the arm hurt a little bit more the next day, but.
2: Okay. Debbie, the crossing guard, have been getting the flu shot for the past 30 years, but my husband refuses, and we are seniors.
1: Bill here saying, I've never gotten the flu shot. I'm 65.
2: All right, Billy boy, eh? Well, most people haven't. According to the numbers from the health unit.
1: We should, we'll put a little campaign on next flu season. Everybody ramp up. Get your flu shot.
2: Maybe I'll try it for the first time.
1: Yeah.
2: Yeah, give me a hit of that stuff. Give me one. Hit me again. All right, maybe I'll get two just in case. Paul's up next with news. First degree murder or self-defense. Jury's going to decide the fate today of a LaSalle man. We'll get the details on that. And with this hot, steamy, muggy, horrible weather coming up on Monday, what should we be doing this weekend to our plants, our flowers, to prepare for said hot weather?
1: Yeah, because you can't bring them into the air conditioning with you.
2: I don't think you can. I can't bring my grass inside.
1: No,
2: I wish
1: you
2: I could.
1: Can't, because that's where Mike's going to be, inside.
2: Exactly. Sandy McDonald, horticulturist, will join us next on AM 800.
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10: 15 degrees in Windsor, Essex. Lots of sunshine today with a high of 22, 72 Fahrenheit. I'm Paul McDonald, AM 800 News. 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Tecumseh Road at Paulette in Windsor, ngfurniture.ca. Coming up, one of the worst flu seasons in the past decade and a surplus budget approved at the public school board. But first, construction is set to begin on the Fancy Family Hospital for Windsor-Essex. Windsor Regional Hospital President and Chief Executive Officer Kristen Kennedy told the hospital board's annual general meeting Thursday a groundbreaking will take place next month. The hospital's Vice President of Redevelopment, Brandon Bailey, says construction will continue from here on out.
21: The beauty of what we're doing here and why this is such an exciting milestone is that it's just the beginning. We'll never stop construction from this point going forward until the Fancy Family Hospital is completely delivered to the community. So we're starting on the northwest corner through phase one, and we're not stopping construction until it's done.
10: Ellis Don.

0: Mattia Luce says vaccinations will help to push those numbers lower.
1: From the number of cases, I can say that we had a higher case per capita in compared to the province. So probably it talks about lower vaccination rate in our region.
0: Those hospitalized by the flu rose to nearly 250, with children under the age of 11 and adults older than the age of 60 accounting for the highest number of cases. The fate of a LaSalle man will be in the hands of a jury later today. 49-year-old Glenn Mayer has pleaded not guilty to first-degree murder in the January 2024 shooting death of 47-year-old Tony Bashara. During closing arguments Thursday, Mayer's lawyer contended the shooting was self-defense. The defense argues Mayer was not acting rationally after a night of heavy drinking and lack of sleep after he learned his wife was having an affair with Bashara. The Crown rejects Mayer's evidence, saying he was so angry about the affair he took his legally acquired handgun to Bashara's home in Lakeshore with the intent to kill him out of revenge. Once jurors begin deliberating, they will be sequestered until reaching a unanimous decision. AM 800 News Time is 7:33, a mix of sun and cloud for today, the high of 22. The Greater Essex County District School Board has erased budget deficits from the past two school years. Trustees have approved a $581.5 million budget for 2026-27 with a projected $185,000 surplus. The board had a $988,000 shortfall this year and was in the red by $6.3 million in 2024-25. The upcoming school year will see enrollment of about 33,500 students, a drop of nearly 1,200. A major boost to the United Way of Windsor Essex and Chatham-Kent. Current and retired Stellantis workers have raised nearly $826,000 in their workplace campaign. United Way Chief Executive Officer Lorraine Goddard says the money will be used for the organization's Cradle to Career strategies and programs.
2: It supports the whole family with mental health, food insecurity, transportation, really removing those barriers that families deal with that prevent their ability to be successful and their children's ability. And so these dollars will absolutely go to Cradle to Career.
0: The donation from Stellantis workers and retirees at Windsor Assembly is 11% higher than last year's. And playgrounds at three parks in Windsor have been closed to the public until next week. The city says deck replacements are underway in Esdras Park, George Park, and Bellwood Park. Work is expected to be completed next Friday. The city says the parks are open, but caution tape is up around the playgrounds. The AM 800 News poll question, did you get a flu shot during the past flu season? Let us know at am800cklw.com. Yesterday, we asked if you support the province's move to raise the speed limit to 110 kilometers an hour on more highways across Ontario. Of nearly 1,200 responses, 70% say yes. AM 800 News Time is 7:35. We check business now, brought to you by Supreme Services. Emergency restorations, renovations, and home services. One team, one call. Prime Minister Mark Carney says he spoke with U.S. President Donald Trump about efforts to protect the Arctic ahead of their attendance at the NATO summit in Turkey in 2 weeks. Conservative leader Pierre Poilievre says Carney should have raised U.S. tariffs and the renewal of the Canada-U.S.-Mexico agreement with Trump.
3: The aluminum, steel, auto, and lumber workers are desperate for their jobs and their paychecks. And Mr. Carney has a long telephone conversation with the president and doesn't even bring it up. What could be a greater priority to this country?
0: Carney says he did not talk trade with Trump. And that's business on AM 800.
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5: Okay, we have one traffic note. OPP have blocked the left lane of the 401 going eastbound near Dillon Road due to an overturned trailer in the middle lane. So it's a 401 eastbound near Dillon Road. Weather today looks good. Mix of sun and cloud, 22 or 72, partly cloudy and a low down to 15 or 59. And then tomorrow clearing in the morning with a high of 24 or 75. Right now it is 15, that is 59 Fahrenheit.
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0: All right, nice musical selection from the Big Easy as we talk gardening, landscaping with our horticulturist. And we talk gardening and landscaping every Saturday morning, 8 till 9, have since God was a boy. And I've been doing that at 8 o'clock hour Saturday mornings. That honestly has been going on. It has to be over like 30 years or around 30 years now. And we're lucky enough for Sandy to join us on Fridays as well. Good morning.
1: Hey, good morning. I'm feeling a little older, though, but
0: after all but that talk.
1: No, it's so excellent, right? And people have been interested in gardening forever.
2: Yep.
1: And there's always something new, and then there's always something old, like an old heat wave.
0: Well, yes. That's it. And we're looking at temperatures, Sandy, as we look ahead to Monday, 32 or 90, Tuesday, 34, Wednesday, 35, Thursday, 36. What are we doing this weekend with our yards and our plants and our lawns to get ready for that?
1: Yes, I'm kind of guessing we're not going to be out there digging over a new garden or anything too strenuous, so I think often of the gardeners first. So we take it easy, but you've heard it from me before. Keep a close eye on watering, right? So, again, you're going to have some plants, especially 34, 35, 36, where hanging baskets, planters, et cetera, they're going to dry out really quickly, especially something that's in full sun. So typically, I always say get out there in the morning, give them a good drink of water, and then we're probably going to have to do like an afternoon or early evening check as well. We try not to do a whole lot of watering late in the day, again, because that can sort of leave water on the surface of the soil, leave water on the leaves, and that can sort of encourage fungi. But if we're getting that kind of heat, chances are any of that's going to dry off pretty quickly. So think about the watering cans and the hose first off.
2: Okay. And Sandy, am I correct in saying this? Anything in a planter that dries out a lot quicker than the plants in the ground? Is that accurate or no?
1: Yeah, that's a great point, is that most do. Now, if it's maybe a new planter that you just filled with some potting soil and you just put some small plants in, that's probably not going to dry out too quickly. But with that, you put the small plants in, maybe the soil in that pot doesn't dry out really quickly. However, the little plug or that little pot that you planted might not have roots out in the surrounding soil. So you might want to still keep an eye on that, even if it's something that's newly planted. But if it's something well established you purchased at the nursery and, you know, maybe even bought it back Mother's Day time or something, then those probably have lots of roots. They probably will dry out quickly. And one other thing that's kind of good going into this, we've had rain. So the soil is actually moist. If we had really, really dry soil and we go into the heat like this, it's a little more of a panic for me if that were the case. At least we've got some moisture in the soil now.
2: Mm-hmm. Okay. Sandy, this has to be good news, though, for some plants. I'm thinking like we had I know the farmers are pretty pleased about these warm temperatures with, growing sweet corn. Would my tomatoes love this?
1: Oh, yeah. Yeah, we got to talk in more detail about your tomatoes one of these days. But, yeah, actually, you're absolutely right. And this is a good point you bring up because, for instance, I've got some cool season veggies in the ground. Things like, peas and spinach and lettuce. And they do not like the heat at all. So I'm going to make sure, probably first priority, they have water on them. But you're right. A lot of our other crops, zucchini, tomatoes, peppers, and the field crops, like corn will love this. The beans, soybean will love this as well, too. So that heat is really going to accelerate the growth of some of those heat-loving plants.
2: Oh, can't wait.
0: You're loving this. And Meg's all excited because the hot weather's better for the corn.
1: Well, that's important. Yes, it's very important. I'm not a big fan of extreme heat. I don't think it's good for people.
0: No.
1: I don't think it's great.
0: No one is except people with pools like Meg.
1: We got to go to Meg's place.
0: Yep.
1: But I think that's something that we can keep in mind, that even plants from tropical countries where they might get into the 30s on a regular basis, the plant actually partially shuts down. It closes some of those little breathing pores called stomata on it when it gets extremely hot to sort of protect itself to keep that extra moisture in it. So even at those really high temperatures, there is a plateau where the plant is happy with the heat and then it goes above it and then it's actually stressed and it actually doesn't help it. So into those mid and higher 30s, even plants that love heat are not growing actively.
2: You know what, Sandy, I'm wondering too, okay, so we have planted some new trees at our house. They've only been in for about a year now. And I wonder with temperatures like this, should you be watering, maybe you have trees that you've planted, or maybe you just have something special in your yard, a tree that, you know, you really like. Should you be watering that in these type of temperatures, or do trees just look after themselves?
1: Well, we should look after trees. So that's, I guess, my first statement. It does depend on your soil, too. If you have a light, sandy-type soil or a loamy-type soil, oh, I would put water on for sure. And usually that first 1 to 2 years of trees that we plant, I always keep a close eye on those. And I usually do a bit of a check, too, because that's the other problem in heat. You don't want to swamp things over with extreme water. You know, you don't want water to sit underneath a newly planted tree, because very high temperatures and lots of water, sitting in water, can create root rot. So very important to do that. I'm going to say, because we've got some moisture in the ground now, I would check the moisture. And, you know, you can do that with your fingers. Of course, just dig a little bit in there and, oh, there feels like some moisture there. The soil looks dark. We're good to go. And if you're not so sure, we have those, you know, we have those moisture probes if you want to go in that direction, if you want something
3: like
1: that.
3: Oh, I have one of those.
1: How do you like it?
3: I don't know. I don't trust it.
1: I don't either.
3: Yeah. I use my finger instead.
1: We have excellent moisture determiner in our fingers.
3: Right.
1: And, you know, it's true. It gets down a little bit deeper, but I find, you know, some of them are very inexpensive. I think if the one is $12.99, it's probably not so effective. If it's $129.99, that's probably a scientific instrument that'll probably give you a very good reading.
3: I bought one for my composter too, but I can't. I don't know. I can't get it to heat up. No, I can get it in. I think this is fairly accurate. It is, you know, one of those ones where the metal pole goes in and you read the dial. I think it's the real deal, Sandy, but I can't get my compost to heat up more than about 80 Fahrenheit. And so, I know that's not enough.
1: Yeah, that's not enough. And that, we want decomposition at a higher temperature. So usually what I suggest there is it needs some food. So, that could be food from the kitchen. So, but, I think typically a little bit more green material in there. Or if it's really not working, there are commercial activators, like a compost activator you can purchase, or like a little handful of organic fertilizer, and then water that into the compost. Again, if it gets really dry, it won't heat up. If it's super wet, it'll get all smelly, and you don't want that.
3: Right.
1: So I think, a nice handful of organic fertilizer over top of the compost, water that in a bit to try and activate it and get all those bacteria and fungi doing their good job and breaking that down into beautiful humus.
3: I think I added too many greens. I think that's where my mistake was.
1: So there's a kind of carbon nitrogen ratio, and we don't need to get into that here, but we can Saturday morning. And again, we do want a balance. Generally, you want more sort of brown stuff, dead leaves, dried up plants, even some weeds that aren't perennial and don't have seeds on them. But the green stuff, generally that's what will help it to break down, because there's moisture in it and there's usually a fair bit of nitrogen.
3: And do you leave it layered, or do you have to mix it up?
1: I like to mix.
3: Okay.
1: Yeah.
3: You're a mixing man. Okay.
1: Yeah, I'm a mixing man. Now, layers are beautiful, and we always feel like we're doing something a little bit more specific and scientific when we put them in beautiful layers, well, like a beautiful layer cake. But, again, we got to eat the cake at some point. We've got to mix it up.
3: Okay.
1: So it's fine. Leave that for several weeks in layers, no problem. But especially if it's not working very well, heating up like yours, that addition of a bit of fertilizer, a little bit of moisture in there, and then mixing it up. There's those compost rotating drums, too.
3: Oh, yeah. Those are cool.
1: I don't have one of those, but I'm still thinking of one of those. And, again, that's the whole idea there, is that they're dark in color, they attract the sun, they warm up, and you can rotate that easily, and that creates lots of air and lots of movement within it, and that speeds up composting really quickly.
2: All right. Well, thank you so much for your time this morning, Sandy. That is Sandy McDonald, horticulturalist, and you can hear him on Get Gardening Saturday mornings. If you've got more questions, feel free to listen Saturday, call into the show and ask your questions here. So very nice. It's going to be warm. It's going to be hot next week. You know, prepare as best you can, which might be just hitting the air conditioning.
3: Yeah. Good stuff. All right, Sandy, thanks so much. More gardening talk, your questions tomorrow morning, 8 till 9 here on AM 800 at 748. Let's find out what's happening on the roads now. And OPP are reporting that we have a block left lane, 401 going eastbound. That's near Dillon Road in Chatham-Kent. There's an overturned trailer in the middle lane, so you're going to see delays there. They're still in the cleanup stages there. And Megan DeLaurier, what else do we have?
4: A reminder in the county that lane restrictions are still in place on Disputed Road from Northtown Line to Laurier Parkway in LaSalle for milling and paving work. And work is still underway on County Road 20 in Kingsville between Heritage Road and McCain Side Road. Meanwhile, in the city, starting this evening, the eastbound EC Road Expressway will have overnight lane closures from Jefferson Boulevard to Lauzon Parkway, and the eastbound off-ramp to southbound Lauzon will be closed. That work will begin at 8 p.m. That work will be ongoing daily until Wednesday next week. Windsor Avenue is closed from Wyandotte Street East to Tuscarora Street, and Wyandotte Street East will have lane restrictions from Goyou Street to Glengarry Avenue for road repairs until 7 p.m. today. And University Avenue is still closed to traffic between McKay and Wellington. That work is ongoing until the end of the summer. From the AM 800 Traffic Center, I'm Megan DeLaurier.
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0: Thing. There's a here's me showing up with my Ryobi. And then T-Bone comes in with his Sounds like a Harley.
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0: It's a beautiful sound.
2: Leave that thing alone. Weather forecast for today. It's going to be a really nice day. A little bit, I want to say cooler, 22 or 72. Mix of sun and cloud. Tonight, low of 15 or 59. Small chance of showers overnight. And then tomorrow, looking nice, 24, 75. Mix of sun and cloud tomorrow. And Sunday, 28 or 82. They're calling for lots of sun on Sunday, and then it gets real warm. Like Tuesday, 34, Wednesday, 35, Thursday, 36. So, woo, get ready. Current temperature right now, it is 15 or 59.
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0: 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Meg, who is celebrating today?
2: Okay, celebrating a birthday today, Colin Bud Brown. Happy 21st, Bud.
0: That's a sweet name.
2: Yeah, happy birthday, Mateo Palumbo. Happy 90th to Marilyn Arsenault. Happy 81st birthday to June Pizzala. Happy birthday tomorrow, a Saturday birthday for Chris Fielding, who turns 60, the big 6-0. Happy second birthday to Aaron Ferrato. Happy second birthday. Happy 34th birthday to Courtney Baloo, I believe. And happy birthday to Derek Goddard, who turns 58 on Sunday.
0: Okay, how about this birthday? Genevieve DeRoche celebrating her first birthday today, and she took her first baby steps yesterday.
2: Oh.
0: Just in time for number one.
2: Oh.
0: That's adorable. Is that like, when do you, I don't know, when do you normally start taking your first steps? 4 or 5 years old? Like, how old are you normally? Is that like a brilliant baby? I have no idea. Brianne Nikita, happy birthday. Jillian Shaw is 27. Gary Milosh is 70. Robert Allison, good morning. Happy birthday. Landon Richardson is 11. He listens while eating breakfast. And he really likes Mike. Okay, awesome. Well, Landon, let's break bread together next week.
2: No.
0: Finally, someone that likes me. Gail Gustella, happy birthday. Michael Barrett is 36. Aubrey Campo is 23. And D.D. Jutris, celebrating 63.
2: Okay, anniversaries here. Rob and Denise Garniaux, 50 years. Congratulations, Rob and Denise. Happy 55th anniversary to Connie and Ed Revest. Happy anniversary to Rick and Sharon Sorrell. They're celebrating 50 years. Another 50th anniversary, Don and Marianne Bodwin. We've got a lot of 50s celebrating today.
0: Big week.
2: Happy anniversary to Jerome and Gail Sove. 60th anniversary. Congratulations to all of you. Okay, we've got a lot of retirements. Beth Ann Prince is retiring today.
0: Oh, friend of the program. Yes.
2: From the WFCU Center.
0: No, she works at WFCU.
2: Yeah.
0: Not the center.
2: Sorry.
0: Not the arena. Yeah.
2: Yes, sorry. Congratulations, Beth Ann Prince. Happy retirement to Leslie Spigot retiring as an EA at Assumption College after 38 years. Congratulations, Leslie. Retiring from the Greater Essex County District School Board, Dr. Paul Jaslowski. Congratulations. Retiring as an elementary teacher with the Greater Essex County District School Board, Hope Gerard. Happy retirement, Mrs. Gerard.
3: Alertha Networks, holy cow, we're going over.
2: Joyce St. Louis, happy retirement after 35 years at Windsor Mold, Joyce St. Louis. And happy retirement to Lori Ross. She is retiring from Colchester North Public School today. Those halls will never be the same without Miss Ross and her amazing laugh. You've left a lasting impression on hundreds of kids, so I can't wait for your next chapter, Mrs. Ross.
3: All right. Are we done?
2: Yeah.
3: Is that it? Finally?
2: We got him in.
3: Holy cow. It's 2027. When we come back, speaking of retiring, our very own broadcast legend, the Patty Handysides. It's her last day today.
2: Oh, gosh. After just such an incredible career, she's going to be joining us after the break.
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12: It's 8 o'clock.
3: 15 degrees in Windsor, Essex, a mix of sun and cloud as we head toward the weekend. A high today of 22, 72 Fahrenheit. I'm Paul McDonald, AM 800 News. This report is brought to you by Provincial Chrysler, the city's only full-line Stellantis dealer, 1001 Provincial Road, Windsor. Coming up, one of the worst flu seasons in the past decade and a huge boost to the United Way. The first jury deliberations are expected to begin today at the first-degree murder trial of a LaSalle man. 49-year-old Glenn Mayer has pleaded not guilty. Mayer testified he shot and killed 47-year-old Tony Bashara in January 2024, but says it was in self-defense. During closing arguments Thursday, Mayer's lawyer says he wasn't acting rationally after a night of heavy drinking and a lack of sleep after learning his wife was having an affair with Bashara. The Crown disputes Mayer's evidence, saying he was so angry about the affair, he took his legally acquired handgun to Bashara's home in Lakeshore with the intent to kill him out of revenge. The jury will be sequestered until it reaches a unanimous decision. It's being called one of the worst flu seasons in Windsor, Essex in the last decade. The health unit says there were more than 1,200 cases reported between last September and early last month. Medical Officer of Health Dr. Matty Alou says the rate of infection locally was higher than the provincial rate with fewer vaccinations.
15: We have a lot of room to increase vaccination. My estimation is that probably vaccination rate overall population in Windsor Essex is around 25% probably in the whole population. So there is a lot of room to increase the uptake of the vaccine and prevent something like this to happen.
3: Hospitalizations because of the flu were also higher at nearly 250, with children under the age of 11 and adults over the age of 60 accounting for the highest number of cases. Shovels will go in the ground next month for the new multi-billion dollar Fancy Family Hospital in Windsor, Essex. Windsor Regional Hospital President and Chief Executive Officer Kristen Kennedy announced at the Hospital Board's annual general meeting an official ground
16: groundbreaking for the first phase will take place in July. Kennedy says preparations will begin soon at the site near County Road 42 and Concession 9.
17: Looking at hoarding, fencing, bringing equipment in, setting up electrical and trailers before we move into the excavation phase.
16: The Vice President of Redevelopment at the hospital, Brandon Bailey, says from this point forward, construction will not stop until the hospital is completely delivered to the community. AM 800 News Time is 8:03. Sun and cloud for today, a high of 22. Budget approved at the Greater Essex County District School Board. The financial blueprint for the 2026-27 school year contains $581.5 million in spending and a $185,000 surplus. The board had a $988,000 deficit this past year and a shortfall of $6.3 million in 2024-25 and was ordered to create a multi-year financial recovery plan to avoid possible supervision by the Ministry of Education. The board is projecting enrollment of more than 33,500 students next year, a drop of 1,200 from the current school year. Current and retired workers at Stellantis in Windsor have raised nearly $826,000 for the United Way. Plant manager at Windsor Assembly, Peter Vitti, says it's beyond special to be able to give back this much.
18: Again, another, show for Windsor Assembly Plant. They're the most giving people in the community. Year after year, campaign after campaign. They always sacrifice to give back to the community, and they say thank you. They appreciate what they do. They appreciate what they have, and they're the first people to invest in this community, and I can't thank them enough.
16: The donation, 11% higher than last year's, is the largest single donation to the United Way. And forget the $10 a day target. The biggest thing that could make the federal government's child care plan a success is creating more new spaces. An Ontario-based child care policy expert says new spaces would make the service more accessible. Earlier this week, Ottawa promised more money for the program, and Gordon Cleveland says it should go to expanding capacity rather than reducing fees. The AM 800 News Poll question, did you get a flu shot during the past flu season? Let us know at AM800CKLW.com. Yesterday, we asked if you support the province's move to raise the speed limit to 110 kilometers per hour on more highways across Ontario. Of nearly 1,200 responses, 70% say yes. AM 800 News Time is 8:05. Let's get an update on the markets now, brought to you by Gus Revenberg Kia, a member of the Revenberg Automotive family, Tecumseh Road East at Forest Glade Drive.
19: Commodity prices helped lift Canada's main stock index yesterday. Toronto's S&P TSX climbed 114 to 34,850. In New York, the Dow rose by 71 points, but the Nasdaq slipped by 118. In Tokyo this morning, the Nikkei shed 3,000 points. The Hang Seng of Hong Kong gave back 405. Our dollar is trading at 70.43 U.S. Prime Minister Mark Carney plans to announce a government restoration project for 24 Sussex today. The historic 35-room mansion has been vacant since 2015. Heritage Ottawa says the residence should remain the PM's official home. RBC has been fined over $4 million for inaccurate credit card statements issued between 2001 and 2024. Nearly 228,000 accounts were affected. More than $22 million has been refunded. And a Danish home goods store is gliding into Canada today. Flying Tiger Copenhagen will open at Toronto's Eaton Centre. 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
3: All right, so for today, we are looking at a beautiful morning. I just went outside right now, Meg, looked at the weather, high sky, beautiful sunshine, and not too hot yet.
2: Gorgeous.
3: Yeah, it's perfect out there. Mix of sun and cloud today, 22 or 72. Tonight, partly cloudy and 15 or 59. And then clearing up tomorrow morning with a high of 24 or 75. And then Sunday, 28 or 82. And then next week, it's not going to be good. I hate to tell you, this is your warning of the heat coming our way. 32 Monday, 34 Tuesday, 35 Wednesday, 36 Thursday.
2: And that's just like, imagine with the Humidex, you add all that.
3: Yeah, there's no Humidex as of yet.
2: Well.
3: But we'll get that. Mm-hmm. Meg will be here Monday. I'm off, so don't bother me. Meg will have all the details and everything you need on Monday morning. Right now, it's 18 or 64.
2: I want to be called Squirrel.
3: I'd be Mower. Mower.
2: Oh, Mower. Give it a break.
3: Oh, Squirrel. Relax. Get off my lawn.
2: Squirrel.
3: A little bit warm and a little bit moist. And then I'm ready.
2: I want that free breakfast.
3: One of these gooses, geeses.
16: I think we're going to call him the Big Easy. He's like a Swiss Army knife.
3: No, I'd say get rid of it.
8: Tear down this barn.
3: You want a brick. Here, you can have a brick. You display it wherever you want. All right, there we go. The Big Easy. Elliot in for producer Steve today with the Friday Mix. And it is a big day around here as we get ready to celebrate and congratulate. And I think be a little sad as well.
2: Well, exactly.
3: All in the same. It's a mix of emotions here at the Blowtorch this morning because our own Patty Handysides, who has been on the radio for 42 plus years now, is retiring. And today is her final show, and she joins us now. Good morning, Patty.
9: Good morning.
2: Okay, Patty, what do you feel like?
9: The number one thing is other people are putting my show together today to make surprises and stuff. So I don't even have any work to do today except to show up. So I'm already on vacation.
3: That's the way it should be. When you're ready to go, you're already there. 42. Okay. How did this all begin, Patty? Like, let's go back 42 some years. How did you find yourself in radio?
9: Well, you know, I took a liking to news when I was still in high school. So I ended up going to Centennial College in Toronto. I had skipped a grade in grade school. So I went to grade 13 because my parents certainly did not want me going to Toronto at 16 years old. I didn't go till I was 17.
3: Just one more year. Yeah,
9: that's right. So it was a 3-year course. In the last semester, I ended up getting a job at CKAR at Oshawa. I thought I wanted to be in TV news, but I was taking a radio news writing course, just a news writing course. And I thought it was so easy. I don't know what was wrong. And my professor said, you're good at this. And so got me a few months gig in Oshawa, where I worked with the wonderful Ken Daniels of Detroit Red Wings fame.
3: Oh, yeah. Play-by-play announcer for a long time.
9: Yeah, we were both there at the same time. And then, upon graduation on a Monday, I was hired on the Friday at CBC back in Windsor. So I moved back. I took my job, so I've never been unemployed for a day, which is unheard of usually in radio, but so I worked there for 3 years, and then in the newsroom, and then Dave Schaefer, the program director at the time at CKLW, he was there through the Big 8, called me up, wanted to hire me, so I went, oh I'm going to work at 2020 News.
3: Right.
9: Came over, signed the papers, started working, and he wanted me to be a DJ, and I'd never done that. So I did that for a year and a half with a great, a legend, Johnny Williams, as my mentor. And I learned a lot of pacing and a lot of great timing things that have come, you know, really handy mm-hmm. in the news world all my life. So, yeah. And so then the newsroom begged me to come over there. They wanted another news person. So I ended up being an anchor there. And I was the only woman. I was the first female on FM, CKLW FM. And then I was the only woman in the newsroom for quite a long time. And yeah, it just went from there. I ended up being a DJ again when CKWW and 89X moved onto into our studios on Olette in 93. There was enough people in the newsroom, so they put me back on air with Tom Shannon doing a morning show of music and fun with the legendary Tom Shannon from 2020, our Big 8 days. So it's been an amazing career,
2: yeah.
9: And I've worked with some amazing people. And I worked with Grant Hudson from the 2020. He came back to work for a little while with us. And, you know, his voice with the 2020 news.
3: Right. Legendary. Yeah.
2: Well,
9: legendary.
2: Absolutely.
9: So legendary people I've come in contact with and had a chance to work with and become friends with.
2: Yeah.
9: It's been unbelievable.
2: Well, you know, Patty, I know, just such an incredible career. And I'm sure this is a challenging question because you've been doing it for so long. Is there anything that stands out to you? Maybe a story you've done or a caller on air or a moment as you're wrapping this up that you're like, I'm really thinking about that moment.
9: You know, it's funny because when I announced it a couple weeks ago, I got all choked up. And I don't think I ever have in my entire career on air, even with the most horrific stories I've covered. Because I think when you're on air, whether it's a show host, news anchor, news reporter, you are so fixated on the story and
2: yes.
9: trying to get it right for people that that's what's taking over. I mean, I've gone home and cried
3: right.
9: over stories. Dealt with a big fog pile up on the 401. Oof.
2: Yeah.
9: That was a tough day. Personal stories, the Chatham boy, Miles, who died after being bullied and hung by the back of his coat on the back of a washroom door in a Chatham school, they stay with you.
2: Yeah.
3: Yeah, they certainly do. Patty Handyside's joining us. You can listen to her final show today, 2 till 6, right here on AM 800. And I don't know, any last thoughts? Like, how are you feeling this morning? I know it's kind of a weird day because you're not really, sounds like, preparing your own show, which you shouldn't be today. And but like, you know, it's the kind of the final time. And what are the plans afterwards? Are you going to go work at Home Hardware? That's my plan.
9: No, I don't have any. In the middle of the summer, I'm going with some friends on a big 60-foot houseboat tour for a while.
2: Oh, that's cool.
9: Yeah. But aside from that, there's just a lot of projects around my house and yard I've, you know, put off for a long time I want to get to. I want to put my feet up. I've never been unemployed for a day, so to have a summer off is amazing. I can't even comprehend this at this point. And then, of course, I've already been asked to MC events into next year. So I've got things right through the fall that I'll be doing.
3: Wow.
9: I'm the Grand Marshal in the parade next week, the Canada Day Parade in Windsor. Lots of things going on, mm-hmm. but lots of, certainly I'll stay in touch with all the charity work that I do, the nonprofits and that kind of thing. So.
3: Well, good for you. Cause once I retire, no one's ever going to see me or hear me again.
2: We know.
3: But Patty, I know you've been so passionate about giving back to the community because, you know that, We are nothing without an audience and without Windsor Essex. And you stayed here, and I know you had the talent and everything to go further to bigger markets or go national, but you decided to stay here. This was your home.
2: Yeah,
9: I've loved it. I've had some good offers, but you know what? I do love this community, and I know it so well. And, you know, I've had like hundreds and hundreds of people reach out to tell me, you know, oh, we're going to miss you. But, you know, one of the things that people are saying is like, I just love that, you know, even in a traffic report, you can give us landmarks, you know.
2: Yeah.
3: Right.
9: You know, I know where the Bradley's potato stand is. You know, right down there is where the accident is.
2: Absolutely. Okay, Patty, I have a job. It's more of a volunteer job for you, but maybe.
3: Wait, you have Patty clean your pool?
2: No. I was thinking Patty could call in and like help me hassle you in the mornings now. She's more time.
3: Oh, yeah, okay.
2: Like, you could, call in and kind of keep Mike in line.
9: I can do that.
2: Yeah.
9: I can do that.
2: Now that you've got more time on your hands.
3: Okay. Well, the phone number, Patty. You said it a zillion times. So, yeah. Patty, congratulations. Just amazing, what a career you've had and the people you've interviewed and the stories and everything. And, to have that longevity in a business like this and to do it all here in Windsor Essex is, you know, it's mind boggling.
2: It's incredible.
3: Complete respect.
2: Yeah.
3: And we'll be listening this afternoon.
9: Okay, I'm just waiting for that Gordie Howe bridge to open. That's the last thing I wanted to
3: God.
9: Do in my career.
3: We might have to get Patty back.
2: Bring
3: for
2: her back,
3: that.
2: Absolutely. Yeah. Yep. All right. Well, thank you so much, Patty. That is Patty Handyside's final show on AMA 100 later
3: today.
2: 2 to 6. Tune in. I'm sure they've got some real fun planned. I think Patty's going to shed a tear or two.
3: I would think
2: so. How could you not? How could you not?
3: I would think so. So, tune in later today. So it should be a good time. 818 here on AM 800. Let's find out what's happening on your drive in now. And traffic, last check we've had some issues on the 401 in Chatham-Kent this morning. OPP saying 401 going eastbound near Dillon Road. There was a trailer that was overturned there. It looks like we're still dealing with that right now. So heads up on that. And Megan DeLaurier, what else do we have?
4: In the city for today only, eastbound Cabana Road will have lane restrictions between Dougal Avenue and Olette Avenue for manhole repairs. That work is expected to wrap up around 5 p.m. Lane restrictions are still in place at multiple city intersections, including Tuscarora Street at Goyou Street, Tecumseh Road West at California Avenue, and Ottawa Street at Parent Avenue. This work is ongoing daily between 7 a.m. and 5 p.m. Karen Avenue is still closed from Wyandotte Street West to Elliott Street West for road and water main work. College Avenue is fully closed between Huron Church Road and Brock Street until the end of July. And there is still a full closure on Central Avenue from Ontario Street to Seminole Street. That work is ongoing until November. And in the county, County Road 46 has lane restrictions between 8th Concession and County Road 17. From the AM 800 Traffic Center, I'm Megan DeLaurier.
2: All right, thanks so much for that, Megan. And up next, we are going to play a little condemn or condone. 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
2: All right, 157.9 for gas, according to Gas Wizard. That is down 3 cents from yesterday. And 165.9 for diesel. That is what Gas Wizard is reporting this morning. As I mentioned, condemn or condone. I've got some good topics for us this week, Mike, so you're going to want to tune in.
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3: Mix of sun and cloud today, 22. Tonight down to 15. Tomorrow we'll look for a high of 24, 75. Right now it's 18 or 64.

0: for condemn or condone.
1: I think the
0: this
1: best
0: morning.
1: Part of this segment is that song.
2: That's right.
0: Everybody poo-poos my AI songs, and then everybody's like singing and dancing throughout the city, including Meg Roberts, who is the biggest poo-pooer of them all.
3: Ooh, shots fired.
0: Yeah, pew, pew, pew.
3: Okay, here's my first one.
0: Okay, right. Yeah.
3: This is something that Mike actually sent over. Allegedly, I don't know how truthful this is.
0: Okay.
3: But a man chose 1 year in prison over returning $1 million that was mistakenly sent to his bank account. Are you condemning this or condoning this?
0: Ah, so
1: condemning it.
0: You get to, keep the million?
3: Yeah.
0: But you get to have, you have to spend a year in prison.
3: Basically, you're spending,
1: no, thank you.
3: You're spending a year in jail for $1 million.
0: No. I condone this. I approve it. I would do that standing on my head for $1 million. 1 year in prison and
1: you
0: I get $1 million.
1: You wouldn't survive a week.
3: No, he would not.
0: Come on. You don't think I've been in there before, Paul?
3: In the cooler. You think you could do a year in jail, Mike?
0: Long as I had internet.
3: I don't think
1: you don't have
0: the internet if you're in jail,
1: don't
0: you?
1: It's not a spa, man.
0: If anybody's been in jail, can you let me know? Do you get access to the internet? 519-792.
1: He's going
0: to
1: be in the chain gang. You know, you're going to be out, you know.
0: Well, like I picture Shawshank Redemption and they give people jobs like, you know.
1: The library.
0: The library, right?
3: You know what's going to happen?
1: He doesn't read books though.
3: Mike's going to be out on the yard, like, picking weeds.
0: Right, that's what I'm thinking. I'll be the gardener at the jail.
3: Okay.
0: And I just need internet. If you got internet and 3 square meals, I would do that.
1: I just, here, it's not my $1 million, and no, I don't want to spend a year in jail.
3: You would give up $1 million?
1: Absolutely.
3: Okay, alright. Okay, fair.
0: One year. Yeah.
1: Be different if it was my $1 million. It's not. It was mistakenly put in, right?
3: Yes.
1: Yeah, no.
0: I spend a different form of jail in my real life and get a lot less than that for what I do here. I would see it as your job is to be in jail for a year. And you get $1 million, and then I would write a book about my experience and a podcast, and I'd make even more money when I came out of the clink.
3: Okay, great. Let's move on to the next one.
0: And I probably have a lot of tattoos.
3: there's a British...
0: Teardrop.
3: Stop it. There's a British woman who's going viral for removing towels from empty pool chairs at a hotel because no one was using them. You know, she wanted to teach people a lesson about saving chairs for hours. So you go to a resort, a hotel, early in the morning, you put your towel down, and then you peace out. You're going to breakfast or shopping or whatever it is. Condemn or condone saving chairs with towels at a resort or hotel? I can tell Paul's done this.
1: We've done this. Everybody's done it. You've got to do it. I mean, I condone. I don't like the fact that nobody comes back to the chair, but no, we do that. I mean, we get up early and you throw out your stuff, so you got a spot near
0: now,
1: the pool.
0: Now, what are we deciding against? Doing that or this lady's actions against it?
1: She was removing it, right?
3: She was removing it, but I'm saying saving chairs with towels at a resort. Condemn or condone that?
1: Condone it.
3: Okay.
0: I condemn. You shouldn't be doing that because, you know, people are putting, and they like, oh, then we got to go to breakfast and then we're going to go for a walk on the beach.
3: It's true.
0: And then they're gone for 6 hours because they want this chair at 2 o'clock.
3: Yep.
0: It's like, that's not fair.
3: You know, I'm right in the middle because, Paul, I have done this before.
0: Oh, I've done it too.
3: But I think I
1: have. But typically, when we're at the resort, we're typically poolside by 9:30. So
3: fair, you're using that chair.
1: Yeah.
3: Okay.
1: I'm not gonna leave it for hours, right?
0: Yeah. Okay.
1: But no, I think you gotta stake out your territory, right? Get the day started.
0: Okay, there you go. Good questions today,
1: yeah.
0: Meg.
3: All right.
0: I enjoyed those. I love this game. It's one of my favorite times of the week. Condemn and condone every Friday on AM 800.
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1: Eighteen degrees in Windsor, Essex, sun and cloud for today, the high of 22, 72 Fahrenheit. I'm Paul McDonald, AM 800 News. This report is brought to you by St. Clair College in Windsor and Chatham, the home of Saints Nation. Coming up, groundbreaking for the new hospital coming and jury deliberations to begin at a local murder trial. But first, the flu hit Windsor Essex hard this past season.
15: We had one of the worst influenza A seasons in a decade at least, I can say that. And it was reflected in hospitals, wait time, ED. We all observed that in the last season.
1: Medical Officer of Health Dr. Mehdi Alou says more than 1,200 flu cases were reported between last

0: Hospital President and Chief Executive Officer Kristen Kennedy told the hospital board's annual general meeting Thursday shovels will go in the ground for the first phase in July. Kennedy says this will provide validation to the community that things are moving along.
1: Gives them reassurance that we are moving forward, and the team here at Windsor Regional Hospital has been working very diligently, not only over the last decade, but over the last few months to really optimize the submission and be able to work with the ministry on getting the rubber stamp.
0: Elliston will first begin preparing the site at County Road 42 in the 9th concession with construction trailers, hoarding, fencing, and other site preparations, with excavation and construction starting soon after. The fate of a LaSalle man will be in the hands of a jury later today. 49-year-old Glenn Mayer has pleaded not guilty to first-degree murder in the January 2024 shooting death of 47-year-old Tony Bishara. During closing arguments Thursday, Mayer's lawyer contended the shooting was self-defense. The defense argues Mayer was not acting rationally after a night of heavy drinking and a lack of sleep after he learned his wife was having an affair with Bishara. The Crown rejects Mayer's evidence, saying he was so angry about the affair, he took his legally acquired handgun to Bishara's home in Lakeshore with the intent to kill him out of revenge. Once jurors begin deliberating, they will be sequestered until reaching a unanimous decision. The Greater Essex County District School Board has erased budget deficits from the past two school years. Trustees have approved a $581.5 million budget for 2026-27 with a projected $185,000 surplus. The board had a $988,000 shortfall this year and was in the red by $6.3 million in 2024-25. The upcoming school year will see enrollment of about 33,500 students, a drop of nearly 1,200. It's the single largest donation to the United Way fundraising campaign. Current and retired workers at Stellantis have raised nearly $826,000 through their workplace campaign. United Way Windsor Essex Chatham-Kent Chief Executive Officer Lorraine Goddard says the organization is invested in cradle-to-career strategies and programs.
2: The focus of that is to support children and their families from the time they basically start kindergarten right through till they enter a career. We are really hyper-focused on working with families from an equity lens, right? Equity-deserving populations where we know that they face many, many barriers.
0: The donation from those current and retired workers at the Windsor Assembly Plant is 11% higher than last year. And playgrounds at three parks in Windsor have been closed to the public until next week. The city says deck replacements are underway in Esdras Park, George Park, and Bellwood Park. Work is expected to be completed next Friday. The city says the parks are open, but caution tape is up around the playgrounds. The Amy Hedberg News Poll question, did you get a flu shot during the past flu season? Let us know at AM800CKLW.com. Yesterday, we asked if you support the province's move to raise the speed limit to 110 kilometers per hour on more highways across Ontario. Of nearly 1,200 responses, 70% say yes. AM800 News Time is 8:36. 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Deloitte's chief economist thinks the Canadian economy is in a period of stagnation and talk of a recession is exaggerated. Don Desjardins says only certain sectors of the economy, like steel, aluminum, and lumber, are contracting, mostly because they're being affected by heavy American tariffs.
3: When we think about a recession, you know, it's usually pervasive across the economy. It's prolonged, so it's some period of time. And it's also, you know, deep. And all these metrics, we just don't feel we're there.
0: Deloitte is forecasting Canadian economic growth to come in at 0.7% this year and rise to 2% next year. And that's business on AM 800.
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5: Here on AM 800, good morning. 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
6: All right, weather forecast for today, high at 22 or 72 Fahrenheit. Mix of sun and cloud today, and tonight we'll see a low of 15 or 59. 30% chance of showers overnight. Saturday, tomorrow, 24 or 75. A mix of sun and cloud, and it just gets warmer and warmer from there. Sunday, 28 or 82. They're calling for clear, sunny skies, so a beautiful weekend. Monday, Tuesday, Wednesday, Thursday, 34, 35, 36. The high for next week. Current temperature right now is 18 or 64 Fahrenheit.
3: What you need to know and the conversation you just have to hear. Mornings with Mike and Meg on AM 800. For you like this, you're over my head, I'm out of my mind, thinking I was cool in the wrong time, one
5: of a kind. 840 here on AM 800, and you're hearing on AM 800 news this morning. I think this is very exciting we are going to soon have, you know, those, like, I don't know where you get them, like the chrome shovels, like brand new ones right out of the wrapper. We're going to have a handful of those in town sometime next month, because finally we're going to get a shovel in the ground on the Fancy Family Hospital on County Road 42, 9th concession. And we're going to see construction. And then once it starts, it's not going to stop. And joining us now, President, CEO, Windsor Regional Hospital, Kristen Kennedy. Thanks for coming in this morning.
7: Good morning, Mike and Mike.
6: Okay, this is such an exciting announcement. We've been waiting a long time as people and residents of Windsor Essex for this announcement.
7: Yes, and what an announcement to be able to have on your 12-week anniversary, I guess.
5: Yeah, this is 12 weeks now. You've been president, CEO, yes, officially.
7: Yes, what a whirlwind. But, yes, we had our annual general meeting with the board of directors last night, and we were able to give a type of state of the union for the new hospital, and that we anticipate shovel in the ground in July, which is really exciting news.
6: Okay, so for people who maybe are starting to drive by the location or in a month's time, what will this kind of all look like?
7: Yeah, so you can expect when you drive by in the month of July and into August that you'll start to see probably the initial phase, which will be, setting up the site, bringing on equipment, hoarding, putting up fencing, bringing trailers in, working through electricity to the site, those type of things.
5: And yeah, this is like setting up camp, because it is going to take so long, right?
7: That's right. And then the second part of that, over the course of the summer, we would expect to have the excavation and the actual shovel in the ground work happening. And as you both know, it's three phases, but you can anticipate once we get shovel in the ground that that'll be a continuous process for the next several years.
6: Okay. I think I asked you this last time, and I feel like you didn't have a definitive answer for me, which makes sense because, you know, you never know how long these projects are going to take. Is there a planned end date for this?
7: Not yet. Just because as we move through tenders and different phases, that's really dependent on our work with Infrastructure Ontario, as well as those that are successful in getting the bid for the new hospital.
6: Yeah.
5: How much of the infrastructure has to be taken care of as far as the roads and things like that around the hospital. There's got to be a lot of work that's got to be done there as well. And is that the responsibility of the city, the province, or is that all part of this project?
7: It's all part of the project. Our team at Windsor Regional Hospital, along with the City of Windsor and the County of Essex, working together, and there are plans around that as well.
5: Most importantly, will there be a Tim Hortons on site?
1: Well, you better believe
7: there
1: will be.
7: I can't comment on that yet.
5: We'll have to dig, Meg, for that one. So this is really an amazing project for this area. We've been talking about it forever. To actually see a shovel in the ground. I was saying earlier this morning, yourself and others, you know, there's been some huge milestones and huge steps that you have gotten through, and hurdles that you've gotten through over the years to get to this point. But I think for the public to actually see dirt turn is almost like, to us, this is the first step. It's now underway. Yeah. It's now real.
7: Definitely. I think, you know, this is decade and a half in the works, and a lot of advocacy by our political leaders, our hospital leadership. But for our community, it's seeing that work happening, that they will now realize that our commitment is here and that we will see this to the end.
1: Yeah.
7: And we couldn't have done it without them and our donors. And this hospital will be 50% larger than both the Met and Olette campus combined, really, to get us to today's, you know, needs.
5: Right.
1: Wow, that's incredible when you put it like that. I'm wondering, Kristen, from a personal standpoint, you know, this is a huge project, but it's not like things aren't still operating at Windsor Regional Hospital. Like, how much time do you spend on the fancy family hospital, you know, and then doing the, you know, running of the current system that we have?
7: Yeah, it's a dual role, right? But there's a really strong, broad team that's working on the fancy family hospital around the clock. There's a whole team doing that. So it's not just one person.
1: Yeah.
7: It's a multitude of people. And the work doesn't stop at the hospital either. And on Monday, we'll be announcing and opening our new cath lab at the Olette campus. So a lot of great work still happening at both campuses at the hospital.
5: Yeah, this, you know, this project's going to take a while. So there's still updating to do, and any kind of new devices or machines or technology that you're bringing in now and spending millions of dollars on to put at Windsor Regional, one of the campuses or wherever, that can go to the new hospital eventually. If it's still, because who knows? Like, I mean, this technology is changing so quickly all the time.
7: Certainly. We always keep that in mind. Is it transferable? Most large equipment only has a lifespan of 8 to 10 years. So right now we're in that sweet spot of being able to invest in both campuses still and potentially purchase new equipment for the new hospital, thanks to our very generous donors across Windsor Essex.
5: Yeah, there was just a new $14 million donation announced at the AGM last night.
7: We did. We announced a $14 million donation from our foundation. Very generous.
1: Wow.
7: And half of that will go to the cath lab that I spoke of for Monday, and then half is the purchase of the land for the new hospital.
1: Okay. Well, thank you so much for coming in this morning.
5: It really
1: is
5: exciting.
1: It is. Yeah. Yeah. And like Mike said, you know, I remember, like, it felt like, you know, 8, 9, 10 years ago when these conversations were happening about where we put the hospital and rezoning and all that. And it's wild that we're at the point where, okay, we're going to start seeing something be built.
5: Yep. Can't wait. Yeah. You can use my megaphone for the,
1: if she needs that on site.
5: Yeah.
1: Yeah. I feel like she'd be good at that.
5: Yeah, you want to try it out? You want to announce something for us this morning on the megaphone? I know you're a fan of the megaphone. I know you're a listener in the morning.
1: Oh, boy.
5: It's on. You just talk.
7: I am a listener in the morning. My favorite story this week was Meg and her car and the gas. Oh.
5: Yeah. Mm-hmm. If you missed it this week, poor Meg on the way home ran out of gas at Olette and Eugenie.
1: Yeah.
5: Police arrived.
1: The whole scene.
5: And
1: Mike Ryan.
5: Yes, and I wish I would have had my megaphone for that.
7: Knight in shining armor.
5: That was me.
1: Okay, maybe we're going to have to get Kristen 2 megaphones.
5: Yeah, that could be. Yeah, that would be good.
1: Amper up a bit.
5: Yeah, I know. Yeah, because not as loud as I am, right?
1: No.
5: Because I would have been like, if I would have got there when you ran together.
8: traffic, please, please go to the left lanes, please. Go to the left lanes, please, and leave Meg Roberts alone, please.
1: All right.
8: It's beautiful. It doesn't
1: okay.
8: have a scratch.
1: Yeah.
8: Back to you.
1: We get it. You've got a lot of practice on the megaphone there. All right, Kristen, thank you so much for joining us. We really appreciate it. And, yeah, we're excited next month. New fancy family hospital, construction to begin. That is Kristen Kennedy, president and CEO of Winter Regional Hospital.
5: Let's find out what's happening in the roads now, and let's go to Megan DeLaurier.
9: A reminder in the county that lane restrictions are still in place on disputed road from Northtown Line to Laurier Parkway in LaSalle for milling and paving work. And work is still underway on County Road 20 in Kingsville between Heritage Road and McCain Side Road. Meanwhile, in the city, starting this evening, the eastbound EC Road Expressway will have overnight lane closures from Jefferson Boulevard to Lauzon Parkway, and the eastbound off-ramp to southbound Lauzon will be closed. That work will begin at 8 p.m. That work will be ongoing daily until Wednesday next week. Windsor Avenue is closed from Wyandotte Street East to Tuscarora Street, and Wyandotte Street East will have lane restrictions from Goyou Street to Glengarry Avenue for road repairs until 7 p.m. today. And University Avenue is still closed to traffic between McKay and Wellington. That work is ongoing until the end of the summer. From the AM 800 Traffic Center, I'm Megan DeLaurier.
5: All right, Megan, thanks very much. When we come back, we are going to check out that weather. We got some hot weather on the way. We also have a chance for you to do some winning. We got tickets to a great event that's happening next week. That's next.
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5: 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And for today, it's a beautiful morning out there, mix of sun and cloud, 22 or 72, down to 15 or 59 tonight, very slight chance of rain, clearing up for Saturday and a high of 24 or 75. Right now it's 18, 64 Fahrenheit.
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5: There we go. I'm feeling that this morning on a Friday. A little Creed this morning as we head into the weekend.
1: Mike, we've been playing a lot of this type of music this morning.
5: What do you? We played AC/DC once, and we played Creed once. Everything else?
1: No, then we had that remix that you, it was like Ed Sheeran remix.
5: Okay, well, listen, last hour, Big Easy, play some Meg music. It's an all Meg hour, okay?
1: Well, I say, if anybody wants to hear something on this beautiful Friday, okay, send it in. Big Easy will get it on.
5: Okay. 519-792-2559. It also is a winning weekend here on AM 800. If you go to AM800CKLW right now, your chance to win a pair of tickets to Art Windsor Essex Sip and Paint Night. It's happening on Thursday, next Ooh. Thursday, part of Art Windsor Essex Summer Nights, extended hours, food and drink from Windsor Eats, plus a live DJ on the terrace. That sounds very swanky.
1: Yes, Sip and Paint. I've done one of those before. They're really fun.
5: Yeah.
1: Yeah, you quickly realize how horrible of an artist you are.
5: Right.
1: But it's nonetheless.
5: Right. So you can get a full schedule of events, artwindsoressex.com. Art Windsor Essex is the place to be Thursdays all summer long. Now the kids are out. You could bring them down to Arts Windsor Essex as well for the awesome events for the kids as
1: yes.
5: well. So go to am800cklw.com to sign up for that prize.
1: And there's so much to do this weekend. First of all, today, the first ever powwow downtown Windsor. This is really interesting. It happens from noon until 9 p.m. today, and it's Indigenous History Month celebration. Powwow. So they're going to have a vibrant celebration of Indigenous culture. There's going to be music, dance, community connections there. There's a cultural learning for all ages. As I mentioned, competitive dancing, drumming, and singing. That is at 215 Chatham Street East. That is Charles Clark Square, if you're interested. And also the Kingsville Highland Games take over Colasanti's Tropical Gardens tomorrow, Saturday. This sounds interesting. Scottish and Celtic traditions. And they're going to do pipe bands, dancing, athletics. There's going to be food vendors and more. The Walkerville Distillery District Night Market kicks off tonight from 5 to 11. That happens last Friday of each month through September. The True Fest is in downtown Amherstburg tomorrow, 6 to 10 p.m. Disco-inspired dance party, drag performances. And the Wheatley Fish Festival starts this weekend as well, somebody texted
5: me. Very nice.
1: So, there is just
5: go get fish.
1: A ton for you to do this weekend, and it's going to be nice.
5: Okay. Also, traffic 401 eastbound still creeping along around Merlin Bloomfield Road in Chatham, Kent. There's been a crash there earlier. That's still an issue. 856.

0: It's time for Way Back Windsor Essex here on AM 800. Every weekday morning, we give a little history of this area. And if you've ever picked up the Windsor Star, you might not know it used to have a very different name, one that tells a story about our region's history all on its own. So from 1918 onward, the city's daily newspaper was called the Border City Stars, a name that made perfect sense at the time because Windsor wasn't one city yet. It was a cluster of separate towns. We had Windsor, Walkerville, Sandwich, and Ford City, each with its own mayor, council, and identity. But that was about to change. On June 28, 1935, those border cities were preparing to officially merge into a single city of Windsor. And right on cue, the newspaper changed its name too, from Border City Star to simply the Windsor Star. So it was a small detail, but it captured a big moment, the end of an era when our city was really five small towns along the river and the beginning of the Windsor that we know today. That is Way Back Windsor Essex for today. We'll be back with more next time here on AM 800.
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4: 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I met Father Paul. He was a really spiritual man. I didn't know anything about that, but he loved me, showed me love, showed me kindness, showed me respect, taught me everything. I spent 22 years with him, and my wife died, and we have four kids together, and I was responsible. I was the only one left, and I didn't run. I stayed with them. The only thing I could do was love them, and that's what I did. I loved them and loved them and suffered with them, and when they're hurting, they call me. That's the biggest gift I got, which is from being a prisoner to being a loving father, which is what I always wanted.
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12: It's 9 o'clock.
0: -18 degrees in Windsor, Essex. Lots of sunshine for today with a high of 22, 72 Fahrenheit. I'm Paul McDonald, AM 800 News. This report is brought to you by Bertone Chairs, proudly serving Windsor, Essex since 1986. Coming up, one of the worst flu seasons in the past decade and a surplus budget approved at the public school board.
10: But first, construction is set to begin on the Fancy Family Hospital for Windsor-Essex. Windsor Regional Hospital President and Chief Executive Officer Kristen Kennedy told the hospital board's annual general meeting Thursday a groundbreaking will take place next month. The hospital's Vice President of Redevelopment, Brandon Bailey, says construction will continue from here on out.
12: The beauty of what we're doing here and why this is such an exciting milestone is that it's just the beginning. We'll never stop construction from this point going forward until the Fancy Family Hospital is completely delivered to the community. So we're starting on the northwest corner through phase one, and we're not stopping construction until it's done.
10: Ellis Don will begin preparing the site at County Road 42 in the 9th concession with hoarding, fencing, and construction trailers before excavation begins. Windsor-Essex has recorded one of the worst flu seasons in a decade. The health unit says there were more than 1,200 cases reported between last September and early last month. Medical Officer of Health, Dr. Mehdia Lu, says vaccinations will help to push those numbers lower.
13: From the number of cases, I can say that we had a higher case per capita in compared to the province. So probably it talks about lower vaccination rate in our region.
10: Those hospitalized by the flu rose to nearly 250, with children under the age of 11 and adults older than age 60 accounting for the highest number of cases. Jury deliberations are expected to begin today at the first-degree murder trial of a LaSalle man. 49-year-old Glenn Mayer has pleaded not guilty. Mayer testified he shot and killed 47-year-old Tony Bashara in January 2024, but says it was self-defense. The Crown disputes Mayer's evidence, saying he was so angry about the affair, he took his legally acquired handgun to Bashara's home in Lakeshore with the intent to kill him out of revenge. The jury will be sequestered until it reaches a unanimous decision. AM 800 News time is 9:03, a mix of sun and cloud for today. A high of 22. Budget approved at the Greater Essex County District School Board. The financial blueprint for the 2026-27 school year contains $581.5 million in spending and a $185,000 surplus. The board had a $988,000 deficit this past year and a shortfall of $6.3 million in 2024-25. The board was ordered to create a multi-year financial recovery plan to avoid possible supervision by the Ministry of Education. A major boost to the United Way of Windsor, Essex, and Chatham-Kent. Current and retired Stellantis workers have raised nearly $826,000 in their workplace campaign. United Way Chief Executive Officer Lorraine Goddard says the money will be used for the organization's Cradle to Career strategies and programs.
14: Supports the whole family with mental health, food insecurity, transportation, really removing those barriers that families deal with that prevent their ability to be successful and their children's ability. And so these dollars will absolutely go to Cradle to Career.
10: The donation from Stellantis workers and retirees at Windsor Assembly is 11% higher than last year's. And Ontario is waiting on an influx of federal cash for the National Child Care Program. The additional $5.4 billion announced last week is designed to help push toward the planned $10 a day child care and hundreds of thousands of new spaces. But an Ontario-based child care policy expert says the province should focus more on creating new spaces, which is the more urgent need. Operators have said one of the largest barriers to expanding quicker is staff shortages. The AM 800 News poll question, did you get a flu shot during the past flu season? Let us know at AM800CKLW.com. AM 800 News time is 9:05. We get a check of business now. Prime Minister Mark Carney says he spoke with U.S. President Donald Trump about efforts to protect the Arctic ahead of their attendance at the NATO summit in Turkey in 2 weeks. Conservative leader Pierre Poilievre says Carney should have raised U.S. tariffs and the renewal of the Canada-United States-Mexico agreement with Trump.
15: The aluminum, steel, auto, and lumber workers are desperate for their jobs and their paychecks. And Mr. Carney has a long telephone conversation with the president and doesn't even bring it up? What could be a greater priority to this country?
10: Carney says he did not talk trade with Trump. And that's business on AM 800.
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22: 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And the weather forecast for today, this will definitely be the coolest day by far for the next little while here. 22 or 72 Fahrenheit, mix of sun and cloud. Tonight we'll see a low of 15 or 59, small chance of showers overnight. Saturday, 24 or 75, mix of sun and cloud. And Sunday, warming up, 28 or 82. Right now they're calling for a nice sunny day. So a beautiful weekend, and then those temperatures early next week, they just go up and up and up. Like Wednesday, they're calling for a high of 35. Thursday, 36. Whew! Current temperature right now, it is 19 or 66.
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0: texted us this morning saying, can you play a Prince tune, please? And I picked this one.
1: Oh, nice. I think it's a good selection.
0: I think this is one of my favorite Prince songs. Nice Friday song, eh?
1: It is. Mike Kelly's dancing in her car right now. The biggest Prince fan I know.
0: That's why I like her. Well, there's a lot of reasons I like Kelly. That's one of them. One of several.
1: How can you not?
0: I know. Okay, very nice.
1: All right, what are we doing here? I'm kind of checked out. I'm off next week, so I'm already gone.
0: Okay, well, we're going to talk a little World Cup here. We've got a World Cup report to play for you because the big game Sunday, woo! 3 p.m., against South Africa, and this could be huge. This is already huge. We've already made history, but we could make, like, history.
1: Oh, like with a capital HIS.
0: Exactly. And I'm so excited about this. And so here's a bit of a report teeing up Sunday.
1: All right, we'll get that in a second.
0: Yeah, we will.
1: Yeah.
0: Okay, there's another thing that I want to talk about the World Cup too. I saw this video on social media yesterday.
1: Right.
0: And I was watching it and the phone was going all blurry. What's happening? I'm not crying.
1: You got so emotional over this, eh?
0: This is such an adorable video. Okay, so there's this young kid. He looks about, I don't know, 8 or 9. He saves up his allowance for a year to buy his dad a Mexico jersey.
1: Do you want to hear it again?
0: I want to hear it.
1: Are you going to cry?
0: Honestly, it's very touching.
2: I'm going to surprise my dad with a Father's Day gift.
3: Dad.
4: What's up?
3: Close your eyes.
4: Yeah, I'm ready.
3: Close your eyes.
4: What are you doing with the phone?
3: I have a gift for you for Father's Day. Okay, I'll tell you when to open your eyes, okay? Like.
4: No way. No freaking way. Oh my God, I've been wanting one of these. Is this the real one?
3: Yeah.
4: Where did you get 100?

0: You are all over this, eh?
1: Do you like your gift?
0: And I gotta say, a lot of this stuff, I feel like it's fake. This looks real.
2: But I wasn't expecting that.
1: It's all right. You bought me gifts before. It's my time to repay you.
2: I love you.
3: Oh, they're hugging, and the dad is crying. And he's plugging his tear ducts with his thumbs, and oh, that just got me right in the feels. Isn't that a sweet video?
0: It's very sweet. It does warm the cockles on a Friday, that's for sure.
3: And you know, those parents did a good job with that kid, you know, and your 8-year-old saving up the allowance for a year to buy you a jersey. Oh, yeah. I love the World Cup.
0: Gotta love it. Bringing everybody together. Now, speaking of the World Cup, here is the World Cup report.
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5: I'm John Rodenberg. It was a Swiss miss for Canada's hopes of remaining at home for the knockout round of the World Cup. Switzerland scored twice early in the second half and held on to defeat Canada 2-1 to clinch first place in Group B. Promise David came off the bench to score in the 76th minute to get Canada back in it, but they could not find the equalizer. So Canada now heads to L.A., where it will play South Africa Sunday afternoon in its first knockout stage game.
6: Probably going to be an away crowd, and it'll be a little bit tougher, but we still want to electrify our country and play really well down there and go after it still. We're exactly where we want to be. We finished second in the group. We're in the knockout phase, and now let's go for it.
5: Canadian coach Jesse Marsh says Alphonso Davies will be ready to play in that game. South Africa advanced to the knockout round for the first time ever with a 1-0 upset win over South Korea. South Africa is ranked 60th in the world, 35 places worse than the Koreans. Mexico won Group A, clinching with a 3-0 win over Czechia. Bosnia advanced with a 3-1 win over Qatar. Brazil got Neymar back and beat Scotland 3-0. Morocco got second behind Brazil in Group C by doubling Haiti 4-2. Six more final group stage games today. The Netherlands can clinch first in Group F with a victory over Tunisia. And the U.S. can finish 3-0 with a win over Turkey tonight. You can watch the FIFA World Cup matches on TSN, CTV, Crave, and streaming at TSN.ca. 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
0: All right, there you go. A little World Cup action this weekend. Should be a fun, fun game. Now, speaking of fun, the Australian Pink Floyd show is returning to the Coliseum stage at Caesars Windsor. Happiest Days of Our Lives tour on Thursday, August 27th. One more key word today, Meg. It is Coliseum. Coliseum.
3: Coliseum.
0: Coliseum.
3: Coliseum.
0: Yes.
3: Coliseum.
0: Coliseum.
3: Colosseum.
0: Colosseum.
3: You're putting an at the end of it.
0: It's an There is an at the end.
3: Colosseum.
0: Colosseum.
3: Okay, there.
0: Colosseum. Right now, am800cklw.com, put in your keyword, and boom, there it goes. Who's your daddy? Let's go to traffic. And we still are seeing that issue. OPP at that left lane block, 401 eastbound. It's still a standstill in that area of Merlin Road and Bloomfield Road in Chatham, Kent. So be aware of that if you're heading up that way. And also, we got construction, plenty of construction. Don't be upset. It's progress. Here's Megan DeLaurier.
7: In the city for today only, eastbound Cabana Road will have lane restrictions between Dougal Avenue and Olette Avenue for manhole repairs. That work is expected to wrap up around 5 p.m. Lane restrictions are still in place at multiple city intersections, including Tuscarora Street at Goyou Street, Tecumseh Road West at California Avenue, and Ottawa Street at Parent Avenue. This work is ongoing daily between 7 a.m. and 5 p.m. Karen Avenue is still closed from Wyandotte Street West to Elliott Street West for road and water main work. College Avenue is fully closed between Huron Church Road and Brock Street until the end of July. And there is still a full closure on Central Avenue from Ontario Street to Seminole Street. That work is ongoing until November. And in the county, County Road 46 has lane restrictions between 8th Concession and County Road 17. From the AM 800 Traffic Center, I'm Megan DeLaurier.
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3: 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Diesel, 165.9 for diesel. 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
0: All right, so today we got a beautiful morning out there, very nice, and a mix of sun and cloud for most of the day, and a high of 22 or 72, down to 15 or 59 tonight, and then Saturday clearing in the morning, and high of 24 or 75. Very hot weather to start next week. Again, we are still seeing the OPP blocking traffic. 401 eastbound, that is in the area this morning of Bloomfield Road. In that area in Chatham Kent, we've had a rollover crash there. That's been backed up for some time now. Right now it's 19, that is 66 Fahrenheit.

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1: Don't promo it like that.
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1: The best AI music on this station.
0: You don't hear it. Yeah, and first.

0: This sounds like it could be like an intro to Sunday night football night in America or something.
1: Whatever, Carrie Underwood. Yeah. You got nothing on my blowtorch song.
2: Paul, this is what has happened. Somebody texted in saying, any music, but not that AI crap.
1: Yes,
2: which I agree with. Mike, poking the bear.
0: Of course.
2: Poking the bear.
0: That's what he does best.
1: Yeah. Like, if you tell me that, this is what you're going to get.
0: Right.
2: I do wish a real artist would make us something like this.
1: Yeah, if any artists are out there, local artists, you want to make a Mike and Meg morning song,
0: now,
1: feel free.
0: I would say, remember back to the day when you and Lisa did that? Was
1: right.
0: it Rick Rock?
1: Rick Rock, Pete Palazzolo.
2: Yeah. Okay, what
0: I
2: about...
0: mean, let's resurrect those songs that were about the morning drive.
1: Yeah.
2: Let's get the Border City Brass Band to make us something. Like I feel like we need to, local artists, they should send us something in and I promise I will find a way to get rid of all the AI stuff and we'll play local.
0: Reach
2: bands.
0: Out to our friend Jeff Burrows.
2: Yeah. Yeah.
1: The Tea Party. Like, you know, you can do something like this maybe.
3: Lisa and Mike.
2: Oh, we haven't heard this in a while.
1: Yeah, that's a classic. I just have a clip.
3: Baby.
1: Like something
2: I like
1: of that,
2: that
1: quality
2: one.
1: Is
2: yeah.
1: good.
2: Okay, Paul, news poll question
0: news
2: of the day.
0: News poll question for today. You're hearing the story from the Windsor-Essex County Health Unit. This past flu season hit us hard. The worst, one of the worst in the past decade. Nearly more than 1,200 cases reported between last September and early last month. We had over 250 hospitalizations because of the flu. And we're hearing from the medical officer of health, Dr. Mehdi Alouche, saying that basically our rate of infection was higher than the provincial average, and we had one of the lowest in when it came to vaccination rates. And the two, are kind of directly, related to each other. So we're asking people today, did you get a flu shot, during this past flu season? Let us know. AM800CKLW.com. Yesterday, we asked if you support the province's move to raise the speed limit to 110 kilometers per hour on more highways across Ontario. Nearly 1,200 responses. Overwhelmingly, 70% say yes.
2: Okay. They want to go faster.
1: Interesting. All right. Good
0: stuff.
1: I can't
0: drive 55.
1: Oh, we can get that on a little semi hanger. Hey, just coming in this morning, you talk about driving. A lot of people chose not to drive. How about this, Sagu, to the Ford Fireworks? The Zaire-sponsored Transit Windsor shuttles. This year's event marked a huge growth in ridership. The fireworks shuttle usage increased 31% from last year.
2: That's great.
0: Our Rusty Thompson and the Amy Hunter News Center working on that story right now.
1: Yeah, so it transported about 6,100 attendees from Devonshire Mall to the riverfront, provided a total of almost 7,500 free bus rides after 6 p.m.
0: Terrific.
1: So that combined about 13,578 riders across the network.
2: That's great. That's
0: impressive.
2: A good way to do it too,
0: that's
2: right? You don't have to drive down there, find parking, just park at the mall.
0: Yeah.
2: Get on the bus. That's great.
0: Get on the bus, Gus.
1: Yeah.
2: I would love to know how many people go down for the fireworks. Like, and has that changed over the years at all? Has it become more popular, less popular? But when it's hard to put it,
1: Didn't you count while you were there?
2: One, two, three. Yeah. No, I would love to know how many people are sitting down by the riverfront there when the fireworks go off.
1: Okay.
2: Hard to count, but.
1: Yeah, it is. It's gotta be some way.
2: Yeah.
1: Can't you take an overhead picture and then AI counts them for you or something?
2: Paul, I don't want to hear the word AI.
1: No, it's true.
2: Again.
1: I'm not joking about that.
2: I know what
1: that's
2: you're saying.
1: True.
2: I know what you're saying. Yeah, like
4: I don't say make a song about it.
0: But I guess there is a way, kind of a formula, but police can estimate.
2: Yeah.
0: You know, what they think the crowd size was.
1: Mm. All right, good stuff. Paul's up next, with the latest local news, including we're finally going to get a shovel in the ground for the new hospital. When and where, we'll find out next. Also, OPP still have that closure, part of it closed, 401 eastbound in that area of Bloomfield Road. That's been an issue for a while, so watch for backups there, 928.
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0: Eighteen degrees in Windsor, Essex, a mix of sun and cloud as we head toward the weekend, a high today of 22, 72 Fahrenheit. I'm Paul McDonald, AM 800 News. Coming up, one of the worst flu seasons in the past decade and a huge boost to the United Way. But first, jury deliberations are expected to begin today at the first-degree murder trial of a LaSalle man. 49-year-old Glenn Mayer has pleaded not guilty. Mayer testified he shot and killed 47-year-old Tony Bashara in January 2024, but says it was self-defense. During closing arguments Thursday, Mayer's lawyer says he wasn't acting rationally after a night of heavy drinking and a lack of sleep after learning his wife was having an affair with Bashara. The Crown disputes Mayer's evidence, saying he was so angry about the affair, he took his legally acquired handgun to Bashara's home in Lakeshore with the intent to kill him out of revenge. The jury will be sequestered until it reaches a unanimous decision. It's being called one of the worst flu seasons in Windsor, Essex in the last decade. The health unit says there were more than 1,200 cases reported between last September and early last month. Medical Officer of Health Dr. Maddie Alou says the rate of infection locally was higher than the provincial average, with fewer vaccinations.
15: We have a lot of room to increase vaccination. My estimation is that probably vaccination rate overall population in Windsor Essex is around 25% probably in the whole population. So there is a lot of room to increase the uptake of the vaccine and prevent something like this to happen.
0: Hospitalizations because

0: will go in the ground next month for the new multi-billion dollar fancy family hospital in Windsor, Essex. Windsor Regional Hospital President and Chief Executive Officer Kristen Kennedy announced at the hospital board's annual general meeting Thursday an official groundbreaking for the first phase will take place in July. Kennedy says preparations will begin soon at the site near County Road 42 in the 9th concession.
1: Looking at hoarding, fencing, bringing equipment in, setting up electrical and trailers before we move into the excavation phase.
0: The Vice President of Redevelopment at the hospital, Brandon Bailey, says from this point forward, construction will not stop until the hospital is completely delivered to the community. Budget approved. At the Greater Essex County District School Board, the financial blueprint for the 2026-27 school year contains $581.5 million in spending and a $185,000 surplus. The board had a $988,000 deficit this past year and a shortfall of $6.3 million in 2024-25. The board was ordered to create a multi-year financial recovery plan to avoid possible supervision by the Ministry of Education. Current and retired workers at Stellantis in Windsor have raised nearly $826,000 for the United Way. Plant manager at Windsor Assembly, Peter Vitti, says it's beyond special to be able to give back this much.
2: Again, another, show for Windsor Assembly Plant. They're the most giving people in the community. Year after year, campaign after campaign, they always sacrifice to give back to the community, and they say thank you. They appreciate what they do. They appreciate what they have, and they're the first people to invest in this community, and I can't thank them enough.
0: The donation, 11% higher than last year, is the largest single donation at the United Way. 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
3: Commodity prices helped lift Canada's main stock index yesterday. Toronto's S&P TSX climbed 114 to 34,850. In New York, the Dow rose by 71 points, but the Nasdaq slipped by 118. In Tokyo this morning, the Nikkei shed 3,000 points. The Hang Seng of Hong Kong gave back 405. Our dollar is trading at 70.43. US. Prime Minister Mark Carney plans to announce a government restoration project for 24 Sussex today. The historic 35-room mansion has been vacant since 2015. Heritage Ottawa says the residence should remain the PM's official home. RBC has been fined over $4 million for inaccurate credit card statements issued between 2001 and 2024. Nearly 228,000 accounts were affected. More than $22 million has been refunded. And a Danish home goods store is gliding into Canada today. Flying Tiger Copenhagen will open at Toronto's Eaton Centre. The retailer sells trendy, feel-good items for low prices. From the Canadian Press Business Desk, I'm Aaron Sousa.
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1: Weather forecast for today, 22 or 72 Fahrenheit, mix of sun and cloud, and this is it. You might want to soak up these kind of cooler temperatures because it's going to change real quick early next week. Tonight, we'll see a low of 15 or 59. Small chance of showers overnight. Tomorrow, Saturday, 24 or 75. Mix of sun and cloud. Sunday, 28 or 82. They're calling for lots of sun on Sunday. And then it goes up to, we're looking at temperatures of 34, 35, 36 next week. Current temperature right now is 18 or 64.
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0: Can I say this is a horrible song?
1: Well, I just did, I guess.
0: Yeah.
1: This was a song request, Mike. Walking on Sunshine by Katrina and the Waves. From Crossing Guard Dave. Hey, you know what? A crossing guard, that means it's... Yesterday was Dave's last day, so you better be nice to him.
0: Okay, hey, nothing wrong. I'm not hating on the Dave or the crossing guards. I just don't like this song. It's used too much for, like, stuff. You know, it's like one of those songs that's overused in TV commercials or movies. It's become very fromage-y to me.
1: It is a bit cheese.
0: A little brie.
1: Yeah. Yeah, a little Gouda.
0: Oh, big time. Big time. There's a lot of songs like that. I don't like them anymore because of that.
1: Yeah, you feel like they've been ruined.
0: Yeah.
1: Overuse.
0: Like Bad to the Bone. That's one. You know, Don't Stop Believing by Journey, even though I love Journey. I know, you know, this song. Celebration by Kool and the Gang. That's another one.
1: You're going to be walking on sunshine going into your vacation next week, though.
0: Oh, baby, you know it.
1: Okay.
0: Can't wait. We're still seeing those backups on 401, and that's in Chatham, Kent, around Bloomfield Road and Merlin Road in that area. It must be a pretty significant crash because this has been going on for a couple hours now where a camper trailer overturned, I believe it was that we heard, overturned trailer in that area. So, I don't know. Do much to avoid it or just go around it or just, you know, relax and enjoy the show.
1: Okay. So we started doing this at the end of the show on Fridays. Basically, a what did we miss? Because although we blab and blab and blab for 4 hours every morning, sometimes at the end of the show, we're like, we never even got to that. We never got to this story. And we feel like our listeners would enjoy it. So on Fridays, we kind of recap some of the stories that we didn't get to over the course of the week. And this one we meant to get to. It has no, you know, relevance necessarily to anybody in Windsor Essex lives. But this story, I just feel like has really shaken up a lot of people. It certainly has myself. We were talking about Nancy Guthrie, which is the mother of Savannah Guthrie, who is a famous television newscaster in the U.S. And apparently there was a ransom note received by a television station in Arizona, and it said that the disappearance of Nancy Guthrie said she died after her abduction, sources familiar with the investigation told ABC News.
0: Like shortly after.
1: Yeah. Even though there was that search that was on for months and months, really, there was a ransom note that said that she had passed away. And in the days after Nancy Guthrie's disappearance, various ransom notes were sent to media. And the Guthrie family received two notes that were sent to Tuscan media outlets that investigators deemed potentially credible. And the FBI had tried to trace their origin. The first note demanded cryptocurrency. The second note, according to sources, said she had died shortly after she was taken and was buried in nature. And the notes were received within days of Nancy Guthrie's disappearance. But ABC had not previously disclosed the contents of that second note. Mm. And we're hearing about it now.
0: Very sad.
1: Oh, what a wild, horrible story. Because some of the details, it was like she was taken at night from her home. And there is like a footage at the door cam. This person's all masked up. It seems like, you know, and they were asking for money. Yeah. Which it sounds like the family was willing to give them some sort of money to get their mother back.
0: And her mother was not in the best of health.
1: Yeah.
0: You know, relied on medication, which I'm sure didn't go with her in the kidnapping. So very, very sad story there. The other story that we didn't get a chance to talk about is this woman, Mallory McMorrow, and she is part of the U.S. Senate. She has got a ton of attention this week because she called out Donald Trump and officials for not having the Gordie Howe Bridge open and ran this commercial.
3: The Gordie Howe Bridge is finished, but Donald Trump won't open it because the billionaire family that owns the other bridge gave him $1 million. I'm Mallory McMorrow, and I've got one message for the president. Open this damn bridge. You better believe I approve this message.
0: Boom.
1: Ooh.
0: I think she's very impressive, and she's like third in the race to win the election coming up in the fall. I wonder if, this is going to give her a huge bump. She's been all over the place talking about this commercial, a brilliant move by her,
1: mm-hmm.
0: and she's very well-spoken. Like, I think she'd have my vote, that's for sure. And she was on CBC yesterday on their Power and Politics program.
4: You've asserted, as have others, that this bridge is being held up because of campaign donations and political ties to the Trump White House. How do we know it's that and not just the unresolved trade negotiations that have been going on?
5: So that's a huge part of the problem is we don't. What we know is the New York Times posted an investigation that the billionaire family that owns the competing bridge donated $1 million to Donald Trump's super PAC. Then all of a sudden they got a meeting with Howard Lutnick. And then within a few hours, you suddenly had our president taking to Truth Social to attack the Gordie Howe Bridge, a bridge that he had supported during his previous presidency. And if there is something else going on, I believe that Michiganders, Americans, and Canadians deserve to know what that is.
0: There you go. So that was on CBC yesterday. Mallory McMorrow. Open this damn bridge.
1: Kind of gave me a little bit of chills.
5: Open this damn bridge. You better believe I approve this message.
1: Ooh.
0: I like that. The music just adds to it, too.
1: U.S. politics, they're so different
0: than
1: Canadian politics.
0: It's juicy, isn't it?
1: It's
5: open this damn bridge. You better believe I approve this message.
1: It almost sounds like something from, like, Selling Sunset. Like something from a reality show.
0: That's it. Well, it's all show. It's all entertainment, right? It's getting ears. It's worked.
1: Now,
0: we would not be talking about this woman unless she took that attitude and had that commercial.
1: Yeah. Now, we also were talking earlier this week about Mike Rogers, who's running, he's a Republican Senate hopeful. He had a very different take on opening the Gordie Howe Bridge, saying that the U.S. should pressure Canadian officials to keep imports of Chinese electric vehicles out of Canada's markets as a condition of opening the newly built Gordie Howe International Bridge. So, very different take from, two different sides there.
0: Mm.
1: We'll see how that plays out.
0: Okay.
1: When is the Michigan primaries?
0: I don't know when the primaries are. I know the election for the midterms.
1: The
0: they're in November.
1: They're in November?
0: We still got a ways to go. So we'll find out what the Americans, if they can, add some sanity to their government with the turn of the midterm elections. I don't think it's going to change things all that much because Donald Trump doesn't listen to anybody or the rules anyway.
1: Yeah.
0: So whatever, if the Democrats do well and get more seats in the Senate and Congress,
1: have to change things.
0: Well, you
1: it?
0: Would hope so, and maybe I'm just kind of crazy thinking about this, but this guy does whatever he wants anyway, and I think he's going insane, and I think this will put him over the top. So I don't know. I don't know how much it's going to change things. It sounds like most political experts, which I am certainly not, think it will.
1: Okay. All right. Anyways, those are some stories that you missed this week, and we wanted to get to you. 9:47, let's take a look at your traffic here. And we're hearing OPP blocked left lane on the 401 going eastbound near Dillon Road due to an overturned trailer in the middle lane there. So just be cautious. Megan DeLaurier with your traffic.
6: A reminder in the county that lane restrictions are still in place on disputed road from Northtown Line to Laurier Parkway in LaSalle for milling and paving work. And work is still underway on County Road 20 in Kingsville between Heritage Road and McCain Side Road. Meanwhile, in the city, starting this evening, the eastbound EC Road Expressway will have overnight lane closures from Jefferson Boulevard to Lauzon Parkway, and the eastbound off-ramp to southbound Lauzon will be closed. That work will begin at 8 p.m. That work will be ongoing daily until Wednesday next week. Windsor Avenue is closed from Wyandotte Street East to Tuscarora Street, and Wyandotte Street East will have lane restrictions from Goygew Street to Glengarry Avenue for road repairs until 7 p.m. today. And University Avenue is still closed to traffic between McKay and Wellington. That work is ongoing until the end of the summer. From the AM 800 Traffic Center, I'm Megan DeLaurier.
1: All right. Thanks so much for that, Megan. Up next, Kyle Horner is joining us to share what's happening on his show, The Round Table, and other topics. More on that up next.
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1: All right, if you're getting out this weekend and doing any of the number of activities across Windsor, Essex, this weekend, it's going to be, the forecast is looking great, 22 or 72 Fahrenheit, mix of sun and cloud. Tonight we'll see a low of 15 or 59, small chance of showers overnight. Saturday, tomorrow, 24 or 75, mix of sun and cloud, and Sunday, 28 or 82. A beautiful weekend before those temperatures really ramp up, 34, 35, 36 next week. The warm weather is here. Current temperature, it is 18 out there or 64.

0: delicious. So I took the
1: bus to Caguas. Now you hit the nail right on the head.
0: All right, I had to let Mike get this in before he goes off on vacation. We had to get the Puerto Rico song
2: in. It's good vibe.
3: Good vibe.
2: Yeah, I love this song.
0: It is good.
2: There's not many AI. Meg poo-poos the AI. There's not many songs you don't like when we play that they're AI. And this is one, the song of the summer. Kyle Horner, what's up?
4: Hello.
2: Next?
4: We got our Friday morning roundtable. Ward 1 Councilor Fred Francis, the mayor of Kingsville, Dennis Rogers, executive director of the downtown mission, Rukshini Punaya Gulen. We'll be talking about highways going up to 110 throughout the province. Also cell phone bans in schools. And what's tradition when it comes to Canada Day? We'll have some fun at the end there.
2: Oh, that's a good one. Yeah,
4: also,
2: Canada Day a Wednesday.
4: Oh, man, it's so close. This is probably my favorite Friday of the year. I know people like Christmas and the holidays and stuff like that. For me, it's Canada Day and really the kickoff to summer. That's what I'm all about. I cannot
0: really
4: wait. Oh, I love it.
0: See, I kind of, yeah. It's in the middle of the week and it's...
4: So that part is a bummer.
0: Yeah.
4: But I took Thursday, Friday off.
0: Oh, that's nice.
4: General gave it to me. So.
2: I think a lot of people will.
4: Yeah. The road was empty. I mean, the roads were empty this morning. I'm sure everybody listening to you at home and watching you, but the roads were pretty bare this morning. So I don't know. I know everybody is on vacation at the cottage listening somewhere throughout the province and the country.
2: Yeah, maybe a lot of vacations this weekend.
4: Oh, I think so.
1: Get out of your house, Mike.
4: Yes. Yes.
0: And that's what Mike won't be doing this next week.
2: No, not next week. With temperatures in the 30s, I'll be in my basement.
4: Yeah, well, the pool's there for you if you want. I'll have that song, Puerto Rico song, blaring because I bought it on iTunes.
0: Oh, Kyle.
2: 99 cents.
0: Kyle and his buying of music on iTunes.
2: I could get a Frosty at Wendy's or a song.
0: Yeah. Yeah. Well, dollar drink days at McDonald's.
2: Yeah.
4: Those are good, too. Those new.
2: Is anybody else still buying songs individually?
4: I hope
2: didn't know you could do that.
4: I hope so.
0: I can't even look at Kyle when he says that.
4: Sorry.
2: It's the best. Like, you can't make it up. I enjoy it, actually.
0: I think for Kyle's birthday, we should give him, like, a $20 iTunes gift card so he can buy 20 songs.
4: Good news for you. I'm celebrating my birthday in the summer. My birthday is actually January 23rd.
2: Oh, there's a lot of people
4: I'm not celebrating winter
2: that.
4: Birthdays. Yeah, so it's actually this month, July 23rd. So
0: feel free. You've just remade your birthday?
4: I moved my birthday, absolutely.
0: I love that.
4: No more winter birthdays in my life. I'm too old for winter birthdays.
2: Kyle's up next. Meg next week. Good job, Big E. We'll see you tomorrow.
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15: Degrees in Windsor, Essex. Sunshine today with a high of 22, 72 Fahrenheit. I'm Paul McDonald, AM 800 News. 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Coming up, groundbreaking for the new hospital coming and jury deliberations to begin at a local murder trial. But first, the flu hit hard in Windsor, Essex this past season.
16: We had one of the worst influenza A seasons in a decade at least, I can say that. And it was reflected in hospitals, wait time, ED. We all observed that in the last season.
15: Medical Officer of Health Dr. Mehdia Louche says more than 1,200 flu cases were reported between last September and early last month. The rate of 255 cases per 100,000 population was higher than the provincial rate of 235. Dr. Alou says nearly 250 people were admitted to hospital. Construction on the new acute care hospital for Windsor Essex will officially begin next month. Windsor Regional Hospital President and Chief Executive Officer Kristen Kennedy told the hospital board's annual general meeting Thursday shovels will go in the ground for the first phase in July. Kennedy says this will provide validation to the community that things are moving along.
17: Gives them reassurance that we are moving forward, and the team here at Windsor Regional Hospital has been working very diligently, not only over the last decade, but over the last few months to really optimize the submission and be able to work with the ministry on getting the rubber stamp.
15: Ellis Don will first begin preparing the site at County Road 42 in the 9th concession with construction trailers, hoarding, fencing, and other site preparations, with excavation and construction starting soon after. AM 800 News time is 10:02, a mix of sun and cloud today, the high of 22. A check of the markets this hour, TSX down 9 points, the Dow is off 201 points, the NASDAQ down 267 points. Gold is up $29 in trading this morning to $4,776 U.S. an ounce. Oil has dropped more than $2 at $69.68 U.S. a barrel. Our dollar stronger at 70.54 cents U.S. Jury deliberations are expected to begin this morning at the first-degree murder trial of a LaSalle man. 49-year-old Glenn Mayer has pleaded not guilty. Mayer testified he shot and killed 47-year-old Tony Bashara in January 2024, but says it was self-defense. During closing arguments Thursday, Mayer's lawyer says he wasn't acting rationally after a night of heavy drinking and lack of sleep after learning his wife was having an affair with Bashara. The Crown disputes Mayer's evidence, saying he was so angry about the affair, he took his legally acquired handgun to Bashara's home in Lakeshore with the intent to kill him out of revenge. The jury will be sequestered until it reaches a unanimous decision. And it's the single largest donation to the United Way fundraising campaign. Current and retired workers at Stellantis have raised nearly $826,000 through their workplace campaign. The donation from those at the Windsor Assembly Plant is 11% higher than last year. AM 800 News poll question for today. Did you get a flu shot during the past flu season? 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
15: Now the forecast from the AM 800 Weather Center. Mix of sun and cloud for today. The high of 22. Partly cloudy this evening. 30% chance of showers overnight. The low down to 15. Clearing tomorrow morning. The high reaching 24. We're at 18 Celsius right now. That's 64 Fahrenheit. 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

0: like it, Will. That's how we start off a Friday. Happy Friday, everybody. Maybe one of the best Fridays of the year as it goes into, I'm sure, a long weekend for many of you. If not this weekend, next weekend might be a long one. It's certainly a long one for me next week. Cannot wait. Canada Day on Wednesday. I know it's a bit of a bummer that it's midweek, but still a lot of people have it off. I know like half of our listening crew is at the cottage or somewhere traveling around this beautiful country of ours. Enjoy it. Be safe. But thank you, as always, for listening wherever you are, and to have a great weekend, everybody. And of course, it is Friday, so it's our Friday morning roundtable. But before all of that, I do have to give a big thank you to everybody. And I could not believe the crowd that we had over there at the Circle K in LaSalle. Still shocked with how busy it was. I guess if you say free food, people are going to come out. And a lot of you did. I cannot go through the names of everybody I met yesterday. But for all of you that came up, said hi, beautiful words on the show, really do appreciate it. Meant the world to me. Even a few listeners like Fred checking up my pants for the chlorine stains that happened yesterday that I was talking about. A bit weird, but I appreciate that relationship that I have with a lot of you. It's what makes AM800 special in this community. Even Will came out with Lucy and Luke. Well, I mean, you got the cutest kids in the world. A little shy, because I'm sure I came across as like the creepy old uncle. But with that said, it was very nice to meet your family, other than Jackie, who thinks I'm creepy just straight up. And so she didn't show up yesterday. But other than that, it was great to see all of you yesterday.
1: It was a ton of fun and so many people, and the kids loved it.
0: What was funny, though, is we have all the free food and everything like that. And your kids, of course, went to the expensive spot, bought all the fancy chocolate, all the chips, and all the fancy drinks, and then left. So did you get any of the free food yesterday?
1: I got some popcorn, and they didn't even eat it. They're like, I want to get my money's worth.
0: You're going to join us after the 11 o'clock news, too, when we talk about, I guess, toxic sports parents, right? You had an event that happened at your daughter at Lucy's soccer game, right?
1: Exactly. I can't wait until people hear this story. It's disgusting, and it's really going to get you upset, but yeah, we need to make a difference in this community.
0: Yeah, the toxic sport culture needs to stop, and so we do want to know what you've seen out there at your children's events, or I guess at a sporting event that you've been to. Parents need to calm down a little bit. Very disturbing what Will is going to talk about after the 11 o'clock news. But first, it is our Friday morning roundtable. Let's start it off with the mayor of Kingsville, Dennis Rogers, who I know you coach baseball, right? So I'm sure you've seen it all when it comes to the sporting world out there.
2: I do, and I have. You know, it's, you know, I appreciate being out there. I got three kids. I've coached them all. And, you know, there's a lot of great parents. And, you know, to me, it is a small percentage that, that the ones we'll probably be talking about. But, you know, the end of the day is our goal out there is the kids. So if you're a parent that's taking away from that, shame on you.
0: Especially at a young age. Just let them have fun. Yeah. You know, if they succeed and do well, that's great. That's bonus.
2: There's no Yankee scouts in the stands. So
0: that's it. Very few go pro, all right? Scholarships would be cool, but very few go pro. So let's be real here. The executive director of the Downtown Mission, Rakshini Punaya Gulen. Rakshini, welcome back.
3: Thank you for having me.
0: Yeah, absolutely. And Fred, if you're not tired of seeing my face because you've been here a lot when it comes to Carousel, I've been told one of the worst interviews ever, according to another counselor with me on Tuesday as well with the Village at the Barn. Thank you for coming back for a roundtable.
4: My pleasure. It's funny. People were contacting me after that interview saying it was the best interview ever. So, I mean, I guess it's open to opinion, but I was getting a lot of, that was the best interview ever. We loved what you had to say. So, hey, listen, it's all objective, right?
0: That's right. Yeah, it depends who you ask.
4: Yeah, it depends who you ask.
0: That goes for this whole show. It just depends who you ask when it comes to the Kyle Horner Show. Okay, let's start on our roadways yesterday. It was a big story yesterday on the Kyle Horner Show. Changes when it comes to Ontario raising the speed limit on really the 400 series going up to 110 takes effect today in some parts. Sections of the 401, the 416 in Eastern Ontario, and it also will increase in other parts like the 401, Queens Elizabeth Way, that's the 401, 402, 403, 416, 417 by the end of September. All of those roads will be 110 kilometers an hour. When it comes to the province, they're saying the key focus is based on safety. It's also based on previous pilots that they've done, so project pilots that they've done. They have had over 100 kilometers already that are over the past 2 years shifted towards 110 kilometers an hour on our local roads. And they're saying that increased fatalities in those sections have not happened. So they seem very set on really moving all of the 400 series up to 110 kilometers an hour. Let's start off in Kingsville there with Dennis Rogers. Do you support this move? What do you think?
2: You know, I don't have a problem with it. You know, it's, I can tell you when I go in the 401, probably one of my favorite sections when I hit that part around Chatham, where I can go a little bit faster. So
0: bring it on.
2: You know, it's just, yeah. I mean, at the end of the day is, you know, you got some data support. There's no increased fatalities. You know, it is a high velocity freeway. Like to me, you're bumping up a little bit. You see this happening in different parts of the world and, you know, the data to support it. Like I don't have an issue with it.
0: Yeah. Okay. Rakshini, your thoughts here.
3: I definitely don't have an issue with it either. I think I talked about it before on another roundtable that I do tend to speed accidentally. I don't do it on purpose.
0: That's it, yeah.
3: But sometimes it's an oopsie and I have to remind myself constantly, or my husband or my mom if she's in the car, she's like, slow down. So I appreciate that we'll have longer, and I also love that part. That's between us and Chatham. That's, you know, 110. That's amazing to me. I just don't know. I know you said the province or whoever has done the put the reports out saying that.
0: Over 800 kilometers that they've kind of studied this with, yeah.
3: Right. But the stat was that there hasn't been more fatalities.
0: That's right. There's not been an increase.
3: I would like to see if maybe there's reduced fatalities.
0: Interesting.
3: You know, look at the positive side of that versus, like, it didn't get worse.
0: Mm-hmm.
3: Again, as a personal driver, like, I would appreciate having more the opportunity.
0: What came up yesterday was just the lack of reaction time when you're going. We all know, right? Let's say 110. I think a lot of us are doing 120, probably close to 130,
2: 125.
0: Right? Yeah, 125. Yeah, that's what I'd be in between 120 to 130,
3: it's
0: right?
3: It's that 15K.
0: Yeah, so we all know we're going faster.
3: Race period.
0: And you got less reaction time in case something does happen, right? Fred, your thoughts?
4: I thought it already happened, you know. I mean, yeah, I have no problem. Yeah, I mean, I have no problem with it. I think, you know, somewhat of a distraction maybe from the provincial government. What I would like to see them do is, and just being a little bit selfish from the municipal side of things, is providing more resources to the municipalities for speed calming initiatives. You know, they took away the speed radars from us. So if they could provide us with even more resources, if we could put the attention more so on speeding within municipalities, within cities and towns, I would love to see the focus put more on that and see what the province is doing to provide municipalities like Windsor's, Kingsville's, and others more tools to get people to slow down. It's nice that we're talking about the highways. It's nice that we're taking it from 100 to 110. Sure, no problem. But I think the focus needs to be more so on municipalities in city, in town driving, and how we can get people and what resources we have from the province to get people to slow down within our cities and towns.
0: Yeah, they don't seem interested in that because speed cameras, right? And
4: yeah,
0: there's a lot of textures yesterday. I know some people call it a money grab, but there's a lot of textures yesterday saying just bring back speed cameras. Help us out locally, like you were
4: exactly.
0: saying.
4: Exactly.
2: Traffic calming is an issue in every community.
0: Everywhere. That's it, right?
2: Everywhere. Community. And it's, you know, I think I was on the round table here. We talked maybe a bit about it before, traffic calming and, you know, whether you install the bollards and the infrastructure.
0: Yep.
2: And so many people are quick to want to install that infrastructure, but they don't realize how much it costs
4: right.
2: and how often you replace it.
4: Exactly.
2: Like you replace it a lot, and let alone the insurance claim. And legal claims that you get against it. So it's, you know, I agree. Traffic calming is an issue, especially in the neighborhoods.
4: And if we could get more help from the provincial government, more funding, more resources, that'd be great. And listen, I could see how people could say, well, you know, those traffic cameras and speed cameras might be a money grab. But we're putting them in, like, school safety zones. We're putting them in areas that we can't have a police cruiser there monitoring all the time.
0: Yeah.
4: And listen, if you're going over 35 kilometers in a school safety zone where kids are walking and school buses are there frequently, then you deserve to get a ticket. And I don't feel sorry for you,
0: mm-hmm.
4: right? So I don't mind if you have to pay more. And if you get caught multiple times, you have to pay even more. That's okay with me, too, because God forbid we have a student hit or a child injured in any way. We don't want anyone to get hurt on our roads in any capacity. So from a provincial standpoint, yeah, great news story. Sure. Okay. No problem with it. But I would much rather have the focus on our local streets in our cities and towns and what the province is doing to help us out to get people to slow down and keep people from being injured on our roadways.
0: Okay. We'll take the first break here. I do want to bring up Highway 3 and also a little bit of EC Row. I've talked to the province when it comes to Highway 3. We'll get what they said on raising that speed limit or maybe not. Also, a lot of texts coming in too. But yeah, yesterday there's a lot of people either wanting EC Road to be up a little bit or be down a little bit because you get a little bit of everything over there on EC Road. It is our Friday morning roundtable here on the Kyle Horner Show. We got Ward 1 Counselor for the City of Windsor, Fred Francis, the Mayor of Kingsville, Dennis Rogers, and the Executive Director of the Downtown Mission, Rakshini Punaya Gulen. We'll take the break. We'll come back. It is the Kyle Horner Show here on AM 800.

0: 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If you are traveling, that is the best place to get the currency you're headed to. That's where I go. A mix of sun and cloud for today. It's a high 22, the humidex 25 or 77. That is going to feel cold compared to what I'm going to tell you is coming up. Partly cloudy tonight with a 30% chance of showers overnight, low 15, 59. Partly sunny tomorrow, wind out of the north at 20 kilometers an hour. It's a high of 24, but the humidex will be 32. That's 90. Clear tomorrow night, low 16, 61. For Sunday, sunny and a high of 28. The humidex 32 or 90. Clear that night with a low 19. And then it gets warm here. Monday, a mix of sun and cloud, 30% chance of showers. It's a high 32, but the humidex is 37 or 99. Mix of sun and cloud for Tuesday, 40% chance of showers. That's a high of 34. And then for Canada Day, a mix of sun and cloud with a high of 35. Warm weather is coming. Right now, it's a mix of sun and cloud and 18. That's 64.
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0: That's what a lot of you are doing right now, probably on the 401, traveling somewhere. I'm very jealous. Enjoy it. Be safe. Welcome back to the Kyle Horner Show. It is our Friday morning roundtable with Ward 1 Councillor Fred Francis, the Mayor of Kingsville, Dennis Rogers, the Executive Director of the Downtown Mission, Rakshini Punaya Gulen. Okay, let's continue with our roads. Very interesting text here. This one saying, Kyle, there is a highway in the mountains of British Columbia. It is called the Highway Through Hell. I will help you out with that because I have driven that road many times. It is a roller coaster. But as the texter says, it is 120 kilometers an hour. No issue doing 110 out there. To me, the crazy part of that is it's the craziest highway I've ever driven. It really is a bit of a roller coaster. Half of it is covered because of avalanche threats and rock falls and different things like that. They actually have the TV show on the Discovery Channel called The Highway Through Hell. It was easily the wildest drive I've ever taken. I've done it a couple times. But you're absolutely right, especially going downhill. Like, a lot of it is 120. And so I remember I had a truck. And I was doing 140 at one point, and there was people passing me. I could not believe it. Craziest road I've ever been on. But it's a great text. This one here, too, this is interesting because I know they do it in the States. What about a posted minimum speed of 90 kilometers an hour if we are going up to, the speed limit is 110? They do that in the States a lot. I know a lot of you are saying, too, like, let's say, Kyle, if it's 100, people are creeping up to about 120. So the new 110 is about 135. That's the issue, right? A lot of us are going a lot faster. I brought it up to Andrew Dowie a while ago when it comes to Highway 3 because I was just there. I was in Leamington for Father's Day, and I was doing about 105, and there was people flying. There was people on my ass. I was like, this is getting a little nuts out there. Have you ever had that conversation, Dennis, about Highway 3 out in the Kingsville area and maybe upping the speed or any talk of that?
1: Highway 3 is a little different, right? Like, and it's different from EC Row. Like, you know, you don't have the on and off ramps there. Like, you have residential there at some points. Mm-hmm. You have crossroads. You have lights. You know, it's, you know, I understand the mentality of it. And obviously people fly there. Like, I would like to see more enforcement there first. Yeah. Like, I would like to see, you know, the two lanes being finished first before we even, you know, explore that option. But, you know, I think number three, it's a different model. It's a different road because you have more different aspects to it, more traffic coming crossways. Mm-hmm. Just the infrastructure isn't there. So if there's infrastructure improvements and those things, you know, let's talk about it. But, you know, as of now, you know, I would like to see increased enforcement.
0: Yeah, that'd be nice. It didn't seem like the province had any interest in bumping that up either. Andrew Dowie seemed like they were pretty happy at 80. Yeah, so.
1: Well, just happy to get those two lanes done, right?
0: Yeah. So. Plus, we all know that story there where the driver on Sunday morning doing 235, right? 235 to 239.
1: Three times the limit.
0: Unbelievable. Yeah. Yeah. And again, it's an 80 in that area. Dangerous area, too, because right now it's just a two-lane highway. What about EC Row? Had a lot of texts about that yesterday, Fred. Any talk of EC Row either going up or down, or are we pretty happy at 100?
2: No, I think we're going to keep it as is. EC Row is, I see way too many accidents on EC Row. It's an unfortunate thing. But again, if the province want to have those conversations, I think the main conversation we'd want to have with the province is have them upload EC Row back to a provincial jurisdiction. Yes. and provincial mandate, and then they could take over the responsibility of maintaining it, enforcing it, whatnot. That would save Windsor taxpayers millions of dollars a year. And as you know, with EC Row, I mean, yeah, it's within the city of Windsor. This Windsor taxpayers take care of it. But really, realistically speaking, it's a regional roadway, right? It connects all people that live within Windsor and Essex County. And I've always thought, and many people around the council table have always thought, it is unfair that only the Windsor taxpayers maintaining it, right?
0: Yeah.
2: So we're not going to be asking the county for that because that's not how we operate, obviously. But, but if the province wanted to do it, if the province wanted to upload it, recognize the regional importance of EC Row, and then they could determine the speed limits, they could determine enforcement, they could determine maintenance, and safety features on it, that I don't think you would have any opposition around the council table to that whatsoever.
0: Interesting. Can I just ask one question before the break here? I had a lot of texts asking what it would cost the province to be changing all of these signs, right? From going to 100 to 110. It certainly seems like all of a sudden my texting board exploded saying, well, we wish we had minimum speed limits on EC Row now. There's a bunch of texts all of a sudden. I got five or six right here saying, can we do that on EC Row? Some people, you get a little bit of everything over there. Do you know how much it costs? Like, let's just say if we were switching signs just based on maybe what happened in the city here, if you were to switch signs.
2: Yeah, it probably wouldn't be that much to switch them on EC Row, because because you're dealing with a long roadway, granted, but you're dealing with one roadway, so it depends on how many signs are on there. But if you're dealing with all the roadways, all the streets in the city of Windsor, there's a significant amount. You're talking about hundreds of kilometers of roadway, right? If not thousands. So I think one report I've seen a few years back was if we wanted to change all the speed limit signs, and this has always come up from 50 to 40, mm-hmm. I think the upset limit, and I could be wrong, but the number stands up, it was within a $2 million price tag. Oof. It was a significant amount. Yeah. Even if it wasn't $2 million, it was a significant amount. And, you know, what the council around the table did was, well, you know, we can change a 5 to a 4, and maybe we're not really convinced that will change driving behaviors. Mm-hmm. But if we could do more speed bumps with that $2 million, if we could do more radar signs with that, is there anything else we can do to actually change? Can we change the makeup of the roadway, right? Is there anything we could do to use that money to actually get people to slow down? We thought that might be a better use of those funds. So, I mean, if it wasn't a large amount of money, you could do it quickly. But once you hit into that, like, seven-figure mark, you're like, okay, can we spend this money elsewhere?
1: Show me the data where that fixes it, right?
0: That's right. If it changes it, I'm all for it. Yeah. But like 100%. You were saying, right, where's the data on that? Yeah. Very interesting. Okay, I do have to take the break here for the 10:30 news break. I do want to say this, though. I saw Jesmond over there on YouTube saying, Kyle, the highway through hell is an awesome highway. I did that in a Chevy Cavalier. It is very cool. Unbelievable. I mean, if you have the time, especially during the summer, our family from Calgary is visiting this year, so it's a bit of a disappointment that I'm not going out there because usually that's a yearly thing that we do in the summer. But the drive from Calgary to Vancouver, and especially from Kelowna to Vancouver, that highway through hell, it's spectacular. Like, I don't know. I'm sure there's highways in some of the mountains in Europe and Scandinavia maybe that are very beautiful. I've seen some of the highways in Norway and Finland around some of the water there. But at least for this country, I think that is the nicest drive. And to me, Kelowna would be one of the few places in Canada that I would move to from Windsor. It's gorgeous. Take some time and do it one of these years and enjoy. Right after Kingsville, of course, absolutely, Dennis. Well, half my family is now, you know, all my family basically lives in Kingsville. I'm trying to stay away a little bit, all right? You know, I need a little bit of different. I need a little. Yeah, that's right. Yeah. I need some space. Yeah.
1: We'll put you in Cotton then. There's a little distance.
0: Yeah, Cotton was good. Yeah, bring on the dairy freeze.
1: Cotton's great.
0: Yeah. All right, let's take the break, come back. I went to school in Kingsville, and that's what we're going to talk about, cell phone bans. I didn't have cell phones back in those days. We'll talk about that. Is it needed? Should it be happening in our schools? We'll do that coming up next on the Kyle Hunter Show on AM 800.
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14: 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Your number one news source in Windsor, Essex. An information update with Paul McDonald.
15: The fate of a LaSalle man will be in the hands of a jury later today. 49-year-old Glenn Mayer has pleaded not guilty to first-degree murder in the January 2024 shooting death of 47-year-old Tony Bashara. Court heard Mayer's wife was having an affair with Bashara, and the Crown contends Mayer went to Bashara's house in Lakeshore to exact revenge. It's being called one of the worst flu seasons in Windsor, Essex in the last decade. The health unit says there were more than 1,200 cases reported between last September and early last month. Medical Officer of Health Dr. Media Liu says the rate of infection locally was higher than the provincial rate with fewer vaccinations. Shovels will go in the ground next month for the new multi-billion dollar fancy family hospital in Windsor, Essex. Windsor Regional Hospital President and Chief Executive Officer Kristen Kennedy announced at the hospital board's annual general meeting Thursday an official groundbreaking for the first phase will take place in July. Kennedy says preparations will begin soon at the site near County Road 42 and the 9th concession. The death toll from two powerful earthquakes in Venezuela has risen to 589. In an update, Acting President Delcy Rodriguez says the number of injured has moved to just under 3,000 with expectations it will rise. Details on these and other stories coming up at 11. The forecast is next.
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15: The latest forecast now from the AM 800 Weather Center, a mix of sun and cloud for today with a high of 22. We're at 19 Celsius right now. That's 66 Fahrenheit. I'm Paul McDonald. 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

0: Well, good morning and welcome back to the Kyle Horner Show. Kyle Horner with you. Let's try to give away some money here. That was one thing at the Circle K yesterday. A lot of people buying lottery tickets. I asked to get in on them. Nobody let me in on them, but hopefully we can get you a winner here because it's time for Jackpot Radio. 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One lucky listener will win $100 in Lotto Max tickets, which include 4 Lotto Max quick pick plays and 15 encore for 4 upcoming draws. You have until 4 p.m. today to enter. Lotto Max, dream to the max, dream to the more. Good luck again. Millions with an S. It's Friday, so it's our Friday morning roundtable here. Ward 1 Councillor Fred Francis is with us, the Mayor of Kingsville, Dennis Rogers, and the Executive Director of the Downtown Mission, Rakshini Punaya Gulen. I am going over to cell phones, I promise, but we still have a ton of texts coming in. First of all, how I mentioned the West Coast, the highway through hell. I love that area. Tow Truck Steve, who's an East Coaster, by the way, saying, Kyle, might be a bit biased, but the Cabot Trail is top-notch. I've never made it to Nova Scotia. Done the drive through New Brunswick, but we went to PEI and never made it to Nova Scotia. I do hear it's gorgeous. Really, I'd like to do a golf trip out there because I heard those some of the golf courses there around that area are phenomenal. So, yeah, one day I'd like to get out there. One here, too, saying, Kyle, Fred, you guys should take a fun road trip out on Highway 3 from Walker all the way to Leamington. So I did this on Sunday for Father's Day. Just go 79 kilometers an hour. You would need to put your flashers on. It's so dangerous. I mean, I mentioned that. I was going 105. People were passing me, and I had people on my butt. I mean, I drive out there a lot. I get it. It's a bit of a wild, wild west. That's why when Dennis said, you know, maybe some more patrol officers out there, OPP cars, I'm with them on that one. One last one here. Expressway desperately needs merge speed limits posted. Fred, just during the break there, we were kind of talking. There's a reason why, I guess, there's no billboards out there because of something like this.
1: Yeah, you know, this is a topic that's come up at council recently, but I've been on council for 12 years, and I remember reading a report like about 6 years ago, or maybe my second term on council, and saying like, yeah, one of the reasons why we don't have billboards along the expressway is that it's already a very complicated and challenging roadway, and we do see accidents there and collisions there. So the last thing we want to do is put distractions for drivers to look at when they're traveling at a high rate of speed. So that's why you don't see billboards on the expressway, because we don't want more distracted drivers when they're going 100 kilometers are merging in and out of traffic. And yeah, with respect to police monitoring and police enforcement, I am not going to have that conversation with the mayor of Kingsville at this moment. So I don't want to be accused of any wrongdoing. So I'm going to refrain from talking about policing with any county representative on the show.
2: Next subject, please.
1: No comment. Next question.
0: No secret meetings on the Kyle Horner Show, okay? You do that off air, and I want to be a part of it, okay? Just like, God, I wish I was a part of that.

0: secret meeting between all three of those individuals, let's say, that we talked about the other day. Okay, let's move on here. Let's get into our schools, because this was a hot subject yesterday as well. Ontario is considering a near total ban on cell phones in school, alongside potential social media restrictions. To me, that's very important. Ontario, in 2024, we know, banned the use of cell phones at any time during the school day for students in grade 6 younger, while grade 7s and up, they may use the cell phones between classes and on a lunch break or recess. Quebec and British Columbia have brought in full bans, and so asked, so when Ontario was asked if they're looking into that, Education Minister Paul Calandra said he would likely spend more time getting feedback from educators and school boards before making such a decision. I want your thoughts when it comes to a total ban of cell phones in school. Rakshini, get in on this with us. What do you think?
1: I think we talked about this one, too.
0: It's been around for a while. Yes. Yeah, yeah. The province keeps kind of flip-flopping on it.
1: And I think, like, the majority of us at this table, at least, we grew up in school when we didn't have cell phones. And if parents wanted to reach us, typically... Fred's shaking his head. So Fred, you're younger than me. So yes, you might have had access. But when parents needed to reach us, they called the school.
0: Yeah.
1: Or they came to the school, as I know you guys were talking about earlier too. I think it's important for kids to focus on what they're learning. And I would hope that, you know, taking away cell phones would actually help them do better in school. Which will help them do better in life later on, right? Mm-hmm. So that would be the way I look at it. Yeah. I think there's always a way to get a hold of your child if it's an emergency, like call the school.
0: It was embarrassing though. Like, Kyle, you know, your parents are here at the office. Can you come down?
1: It is.
0: It's super embarrassing.
1: It is, but.
0: Yeah. I wish I had cell phones back then. Just text me, right? Just text me instead of putting my name out there on the speaker. I'll say this. The expert that we had on yesterday, I thought made a really good point. Dennis, I'll go to you after this, saying it's a relief for children to just get away from that phone. And I mentioned, even, you know, in my life, and I'm sure for you, in politics and different things like that, getting away from the phone every once in a while, it really is a relief, where you can just kind of focus on yourself, breathe, and not worried about the drama either through the world or through your work. Yeah. And I thought that was really intelligent because of the pressures on social media and all of that. Just relief getting away from the phone, I think, would be healthy for kids.
2: We've all left the house and had that emotional sheer panic, yes, that we forgot our phone, yeah, at the house, yeah, right? Like, it's ingrained in us now. So as kids, like, to me, I just think on the, like, the emotional interaction, social aspect to this, like, you know, I'm all in. Like, I have two teenagers. I got an 18-year-old first year in college and, you know, 15-year-old grade 10 and, you know, and a 9-year-old. And our older two, they have phones. And there's been times I pick my kids up at high school and there's my son and his four buddies standing shoulder to shoulder and they're all looking at their phones, yeah, not interacting. So I think, you know, just reading that article, they talk about the interaction that kids had and they're in the cafeteria and they're out, you know, outside and they're in the yard and they're just interacting, doing what kids really should be doing. Because we all know when they come home, they're on it too, right? And they're, mm-hmm, on it in their rooms and all that stuff. So I think to be able to remove a 6 to 8 hour period every day for as much as they have to be in school, to me, is, I'm all in. And I really think we would have fundamental changes in our youth if, yeah, we did. It's a hard decision. There's going to be a lot of pushback from the kids. But again, at the end of the day, like I tell my kids, you know, I'm not here to be your friend. I'm here to, like, fundamentally change you and make you a contributing adult to society. That's my job. So I think if we do that, this would fundamentally change our kids. And again, I'm all in.
0: Yeah. Yeah. Pushback from parents, though. I had a lot of pushback from parents yesterday saying they want that instant access with their children, yeah, in case something, mm-hmm, happens, because the world is crazy nowadays. Yeah. You know, so you'd have pushback from a little bit there, but I'm still with you, you know.
2: Maybe create, there's a new channel through the school.
0: Maybe something like that, right? Them,
2: right?
0: Yeah.
2: I'm sure there's
0: but a few things there, right? The relief, and like you mentioned, just the interaction. I mean, it was tradition every lunch period to just play euchre. Yeah. At Kingsville District High School. Like, that's what we did, right? And I was terrible at it, but, you know, it was fun. You don't have that nowadays. I'm guessing most of the time you're looking at the screen, yeah, you know, when you have those moments. Fred, you're going to have to deal with this eventually here in a little while, but life goes by fast. Your thoughts?
3: Yeah, I got a 2-year-old at home, so it's going to be a little while, so I'm happy about that. We kind of had cell phones when I was in high school. We had the Zach Morris cell phone, the brick cell phone, that cost about $12,000. So I didn't know anyone that had one. I didn't have one. I didn't know anyone that had one. But you'd see it every Saturday morning when you watched Saved by the Bell. I'm like, that's the coolest thing ever. I don't know who he's calling because there's only one person that ever had one, but whatever.
2: His house.
3: But the instant access is a good point. I mean, I've never really thought about that. And, you know, God forbid if there was ever an incident or an emergency situation and Bianca was at school and I needed to get a hold of her and I couldn't, I don't think I would like that. I'd go, I need to get a hold of my kid right away. Yeah. So I get that. But listen, I did see the other day, I read a report. I was born in 1980 and they say my generation, Gen X, was the last one. It was like the bridge generation to remember how life was without all this technology. But we also were the first generation to deal with all this technology. So obviously the generations that came after us don't remember how it was without it. So, but we're that bridge generation that remembers it and you know, we have that nostalgic feeling. So, yeah, I remember high school without any, but we had beepers. Mm. You know what I mean? There was beepers. There's always that person on the payphone. So there's always something, I suppose.
0: What about a pager?
3: A pager.
2: Bring back beepers.
3: Yeah. You know, you bring back, go backwards, right? So I guess there's always something. And the one thing I've learned is you can't really fight technology. You can't really turn the clock back, but you can manage it. You can try to see what works and what doesn't work. Cause anything too much of something's a bad thing. Mm-hmm. And if it is keeping people distracted, if it's keeping people from their schoolwork or if there's negative consequences, you're going to have to find a way how to manage that. And I applaud anything we could do to manage anything that might be negative.
0: Yeah. I struggle when it comes to government control, but I really feel like, especially with the algorithm and like setting limits and really clamping down on, you know, big media, let's say, or, you know, I guess we'll put in Meta there, YouTube, all of those kinds of companies. I really believe that the government could start there and really start cracking down on it. And I know that's been in the news a lot lately with the federal government and what they're going to do. But, you know, I think this is important with some sort of ban in the classroom, but also clamping down on Meta and those algorithms, which are really affecting mental health when you really break it down and see those numbers, right? I think a lot of this cell phone ban is taken away from that talk, which I think is very important.
2: Yeah. Mm-hmm. Well, and again, it's being done elsewhere in the world with success stories, right?
0: Yes.
2: So again, to me, this isn't a new idea. You're not reinventing the wheel. I'm one of those like, okay, let's see how things play out and, you know, make an informed decision based on your community. And it's been successful in other parts of the world. So to me is, you know, this isn't a brand new thing.
1: Mm-hmm. And maybe there's a way, I don't know if this is possible, but you know how, like, if there's an emergency, that we all get, I was driving back from actually caught him last night from a meeting there, and then the radio just cut out, went to an emergency notice about the tornado watch in southwestern Ontario, all of that, right? So I think there should be the ability to do that with cell phones too. So if there is an emergency, like have cell phones, maybe people are allowed to have cell phones in class, but maybe they're shut off until there's an emergency like that. Or maybe there's a way to manage it with, if it's a parent calling, there's a way for that parent, like as an emergency contact person, to get a hold of their child.
0: Yeah.
1: I don't know if that's possible, but I would think the way the world is going, I feel like that should be possible.
0: Needed. Yeah.
1: But I think the whole comment about children need a break from cell phones and technology.
0: Yeah.
1: It's so true because I think we've talked about it before too, about like, you know, not the education level, but how people interact in today's world.
0: Yeah. Or lack.
1: It's changing.
0: Yeah.
2: Yeah.
1: And a lot of it is because they don't know how to interact with each other.
0: That's it.
1: They don't know how to respect each other.
0: Yeah. Yeah.
1: Why is that? Because they're standing side by side on their phones, not talking to even their friends.
2: We had someone come cut our grass one day. Our lawnmower was broken. So a friend was coming by and my son was home. So I wasn't there. So, okay, just go and talk to him and give him a couple directions. Horrified. He was horrified. I was like,
0: no, don't talk to
2: like, this
1: what
2: is
1: do you mean
2: like,
1: talk to him?
2: Talk to an adult? Like, what am I? I was like, son, these are things that you have to, you know, these are fundamentals, right?
0: Yeah. And
2: within the world, be able to interact with people.
3: OMG, so I can't believe he said that. LOL, SMH.
0: It's crazy.
2: Well, he's not listening to the radio, so it's, I'm free to
0: I
2: talk
0: mentioned
2: about
0: yesterday
2: it.
0: How I had a listener text in saying that they've had to let a few people go from their shop in Oldcastle because they're always on their phone.
2: Mm.
0: I could not believe that.
2: Yeah.
0: Just different generation and I don't know. We'll see what happens there. But when I was getting those texts, that multiple people were dropped from their from the shop out there because they were always on their phones. It's just like, where's reality?
3: Well, that's the thing too. It's adults too. Yeah. You see it around the council table, don't you, Mayor?
2: I sure do. Yeah.
0: It's important business, Fred. It's important business.
3: Of course.
2: Right? It's a tent squirrel runs by. You got to follow the squirrel. That's where we're at these days.
0: All right, let's take the break. We'll come back. I do want to touch on the toxic sporting world out there because I know Will is going to be focusing on that after the 11 o'clock news, and then we'll talk about Canada Day traditions because, like I mentioned, favorite time of the year. Bring it on. We got the barbecues. We got warm weather. The pools, the lakes, everybody on vacation cannot wait. So we'll do that coming up next here on the Kyle Horner Show on AM 800.
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0: Brian Massey, listening to the show, actually just sent me a bunch of pictures from the Cabot Trail. It does look gorgeous. It's been a long time. I think it was, I don't even know. Maybe I was 8 or 9 last time I was out east. It's been a while. The issue is it rained nonstop. Like, we went from Sudbury to PEI, to Cavendish PEI, and I think it rained almost every day. We came back the American way through Maine, Vermont, New Hampshire, upstate New York, which is another gorgeous drive, and it was nothing but sunshine. So I was a little bit tainted from all of the rain. AM 800 weather, there's no rain in our forecast. 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Hopefully you like sunshine. Mix of sun and cloud for today. It's a high of 22. The humidex 25 or 77. Partly cloudy tonight with a low of 15 or 59. Partly sunny tomorrow with a high of 24. The humidex is 32 or 90. Sunny for Sunday, same thing. High 28. Humidex 32 or 90. Then it gets very warm. We got a mix of sun and cloud on Monday. High 32, but the humidex is 37 or 99. And then I don't have the humidity for Tuesday, Wednesday, and Thursday. I just have heat. All 3 days, by the way, a mix of sun and cloud. Tuesday, 34. Canada Day, 35. And then the Thursday after that, 36. That is not with humidity. Right now, though, it's pretty comfortable. A mix of sun and cloud and 18, that's 64.
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0: Well, good morning and welcome back to the Kyle Horner Show. I am Kyle Horner. It's our Friday morning roundtable with Ward 1 Councillor Fred Francis, the Mayor of Kingsville, Dennis Rogers, and the Executive Director of the Downtown Mission, Rakshini Punayagulan. I just want to read this text when it comes to the, full ban of cell phones in our classrooms, which we were talking about. Kyle, teacher here, definitely need a full ban. Too many trips to the bathroom to check phones with a partial ban. That's very interesting. Kids going to the bathroom. Got to be on their phone. The teacher continues here saying, in terms of emergencies, this is very interesting here. The kids really need to be focused on their teacher's instructions and staying quiet if you want a kid safe during an emergency. Kids on their phone during a lockdown is a security risk. Interesting, Fred. You know, it does make sense, right? And I guess I would listen to a teacher when it comes to something like that.
1: Yeah, you should. Absolutely. 100%.
0: Yeah. So there you go. So interesting there. Okay. Let's wrap it up here talking about Canada Day. I mentioned it's my favorite holiday. I cannot wait to get it going here next week. Dennis, let's start off with you on the water out there in Kingsville, Lakeside Park. What is some of your traditions when it comes to Canada Day?
2: Well, clearly everybody should come to the Kingsville,
0: Canada Day festivities.
2: Yes, that's Highland Games this Saturday at Colasani's. Highland Games is back.
0: Yeah.
2: Gates open up at 8 o'clock, so we're excited. You know, buy your tickets. Tickets can be bought at the gate. Thanks for that little plug there. Appreciate it. But, you know, Canada Day, you know, Canada, the town, we always have, our festivities. We have it at the arena. Starts at 4 o'clock. O Canada's actually going to be sung by, Rick Stevenson, his Sinatra.
0: Oh, I like
2: him. Very talented.
0: Been in studio here. Yep.
2: So great guy. Very talented. So we're handing out cupcakes, bouncy castles, kids activities. You know, obviously live music, vendors, food, tons of great stuff. And then we're going to have fireworks at 10 o'clock. So
0: yes. You
2: know, it's going to be beautiful. It's always sunny on Canada Day in Kingsville. So come check us out. We'd love to have you.
0: It's going to be warm.
2: Yeah.
0: So bring
2: we'll
0: on
2: have
0: that
2: water.
0: Breeze.
2: We'll have water
0: yeah,
2: too.
0: Yeah,
2: lots of,
0: bring
2: lots
0: on
2: of
0: that
2: water.
0: Yeah. Rick Sheeny, what about you?
3: So personally, I've typically gone out to, the Morpeth Chatham area because that's where my family from Toronto, Kingston, Ottawa, they all come down and us here in Windsor go up there, just to gather together for, you know, just some family time. So this year we'll be doing that on Wednesday, July 1st as well. This year I'm a little sad to be leaving though Windsor because, the Canada Day parade is happening here as well as it always does. And we're really happy to be part of it this year with the mission and our mission promotional products as well. So we're excited to be there. We were part of the Canada Day parade the Santa Claus parade in the winter. And it was amazing. So we're looking forward to being part of it, this year, with the Canada Day parade as well.
0: Could be a lot warmer. I was at that, Santa Claus parade. That was cold that night. Fred, what are you doing?
4: We'll be at the Canada Day parade in Windsor. And it's obviously, I love this country. And I got to tell this story. This was like 2017-18. We were celebrating Windsor's 150th birthday and we put out the invites to all our sister cities to send delegations and they all did. And we put them all in the Canada Day parade because it just coincided. Oh, cool. And I'll never forget the mayor of Changchun, China, said, this is fantastic. All these people are out there. And he's like, how much did that cost you? And they're like, well, what do you mean? He's like, how much did this cost you to get all these people out there to clap for us? And they're like, it didn't cost us anything. They came out on their own. And it was just such a great, just talk about a culture shock, right? Yeah. But all these people coming out, celebrating their country, celebrating their culture. I got a kick out of that too. It's always one of my funny stories about Canada Day, but they loved it. He loved it. He's like, when can we come back? He had such good things about to say about Windsorites and Canadians, but he was kind of blown away that all these people would show out on their own accord during the sweltering heat in July to celebrate everything in the parade and celebrate everything Canada. So it's just a little bit of a reminder how lucky we are to live in this country.
0: That's interesting because the pictures I see out of China, everybody's always out there clapping. So I'm surprised. Yeah.
3: Well, now we know. Maybe
0: no comment after that. Hey, everybody went quiet. Okay.
4: I don't know how quite it works over there, but we do have a different political system, so it might be a little bit different.
0: Yeah, that's the point I was making. Very interesting. Like you said, we should be very happy to live in this beautiful country, best country in the world, and freedom, right? Because sadly, not everybody around the world has that. To all three of you, thank you, and have a great Canada Day. Okay.
4: Happy Canada Day.
0: Happy Canada Day. Okay, let's take the break and come back. We will be talking a little bit about what has happened at Will's child soccer game. Lucy's soccer game got a bit out of hand when it comes to parents. We're going to talk about that. And I want your experience from sporting events. It easily could be band, dance class, whatever it is. Parents out of control in the toxicity when it comes to that. We'll do that coming up next here on the Kyle Horner Show on AM 800.
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15: Nineteen degrees in Windsor, Essex, becoming mainly cloudy this afternoon with a high of 22, 72 Fahrenheit. I'm Paul McDonald, AM 800 News. Coming up, one of the worst flu seasons in a decade, and the death toll climbs in Venezuela. The first jury deliberations are expected to begin today at the first-degree murder trial of a LaSalle man. 49-year-old Glenn Mayer has pleaded not guilty. Mayer testified he shot and killed 47-year-old Tony Bashara in January 2024, but says it was self-defense. During closing arguments Thursday, Mayer's lawyer says he wasn't acting rationally after a night of heavy drinking and lack of sleep after learning his wife was having an affair with Bashara. The Crown disputes Mayer's evidence, saying he was so angry about the affair, he took his legally acquired handgun to Bashara's home in Lakeshore with the intent to kill him out of revenge. The jury will be sequestered until it reaches a unanimous decision. Windsor Essex has recorded one of the worst flu seasons in a decade. The health unit says there were more than 1,200 cases reported between last September and early last month. Medical Officer of Health Dr. Matty Alou says vaccinations will help to push those numbers lower.
16: From the number of cases, I can say that we had a higher case per capita in compared to the province. So probably it talks about lower vaccination rate in our region.
15: Those hospitalized by the flu rose to nearly 250, with children under the age of 11 and adults older than the age 60 accounting for the highest number of cases. Budget approved at the Greater Essex County District School Board. The financial blueprint for the 2026-27 school year contains $581.5 million in spending and a $185,000 surplus. The board had a $988,000 deficit this past year and a shortfall of $6.3 million in 2024-25. The board faced possible supervision by the Ministry of Education if it did not create a multi-year financial recovery plan. AM 800 News time is 11:02, becoming mainly cloudy today with a high of 22. A check of the markets this hour. TSX up 105 points. The Dow is up 23 points. The NASDAQ has fallen 76 points. Gold is up more than $53 in trading today to $4,100 U.S. an ounce. Oil is down more than $3 at $68.90 U.S. a barrel. Our dollar in the green at 70.51 cents U.S. Construction is set to begin on the Fancy Family Hospital for Windsor Essex. Windsor Regional Hospital President and Chief Executive Officer Kristen Kennedy told the hospital board's annual general meeting Thursday. A groundbreaking will take place next month. The hospital's vice president of redevelopment, Brandon Bailey, says construction will continue from here out.
8: The beauty of what we're doing here and why this is such an exciting milestone is that it's just the beginning. We'll never stop construction from this point going forward until the Fancy Family Hospital is completely delivered to the community. So we're starting on the northwest corner through phase one, and we're not stopping construction until it's done.
15: Ellis Don will begin preparing the site at County Road 42 in the 9th concession with hoarding, fencing, and construction trailers before excavation begins. And the death toll from two powerful earthquakes in Venezuela has risen to 589 with nearly 3,000 injured. As many as 25,000 people are still unaccounted for. In an update today, Acting President Delcy Rodriguez says rescue crews from around the world have arrived in the nation. Canada is providing $5 million in humanitarian aid to support emergency relief efforts following the 7.2 and 7.5 magnitude quakes that struck Venezuela Wednesday night. AMA Hedberg News time is 11:04. The forecast is next.
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15: Now the forecast from the AM 800 Weather Center: becoming mainly cloudy today with a high of 22. Partly cloudy this evening, a 30% chance of showers, the low of 15. Clearing tomorrow morning, the high reaching 24. We're at 19 Celsius right now, that's 66 Fahrenheit. I'm Paul McDonald, AM 800 News.
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I'm shocked you're playing this song. I had this song stuck in my head during our golf tournament, right? That was actually last Friday. Hard to believe. That was like the quickest week ever. But I don't really know this song. Yes, I bought it on iTunes, and I know I have listeners making fun of me because I'm still buying songs for like $1.25. But I don't really know this song. I just know down in Puerto Rico or something. I was saying that constantly during the golf tournament last Friday, driving you crazy. I know you hate it, but you still played it for me. Well, I appreciate it. Let it go. I'm warm.

0: I'm warming up to the song.
1: I mean, it is catchy. My only issue is it's AI. So, never been to Puerto Rico. The song's convincing me it's a beautiful place. Maybe one day. We'll see. What about driving across Canada, enjoying the beauty that we have here in Canada? As Canada Day approaches, we decided to film a special edition of Horner's Corner, which featured the great Canadian flag that sits at the Windsor's waterfront. And I actually spoke with Peter Horestovic, who is Windsor's poet laureate and one of the leaders behind that initiative when it came to the great Canadian flag. And so it's a special Horner's Corners edition that's out actually. It was an hour ago, right, Will? Yeah, it was out an hour ago. You don't want to miss this episode, full of Canadian pride. Peter was just amazing. He actually read a poem too. And so go to A800's YouTube channel right now and check out Horner's Corner, the Canadian Day version of it, edition of it. And I mean, Peter was just perfect. His poem really spoke to how much Canada means, I think, to a lot of us, and especially with all of the drama going south or north of the border to the United States, unity is more important than ever, right? And so pretty special, and yeah, I had the privilege to talk with Peter. So just, you can go to our AM800 YouTube channel, and you will see Horner's Corner there, click on it, and it was about 10 to 15 minutes, right? And Peter was just awesome, so appreciate it. And oh, Canada, let's put it that way. I want to talk about an event that's happening in just under an hour, by the way. It's at Charles Clark Square. It's from noon until 9. It's a competition powwow, and it's brought to you by the Can-Am Indian Friendship Center. So it's happening all day long, Charles Clark Square. And yeah, so they got a little bit of competition when it comes to the drumming. I know they got judges out there. There's dancing down there, food and vendors as well. So kids are done school. You're looking for something to do. What about a powwow? Kind of a cool idea, right? So that's happening all day long again at Charles Clark Square. I took one in on Manitoulin Island a few summers back. It was just so special. And to hear some of the traditions and everything like that when it comes to Indigenous culture, Manitoulin Island, I mean, the island is literally called Manitoulin, right? Indigenous is all surrounding that island. And it's cool just to see some of the traditions and where this country started, right? So take that in if you're looking for something to do this afternoon. Also, one other thing before we move on here. Big news, huge news. Fancy Family Hospital, the groundbreaking is actually going to happen next month. Shovels will be going into the ground next month for the new multi-billion dollar Fancy Family Hospital in Windsor, Essex. Windsor Regional Hospital President, CEO Kristen Kennedy, who was on the morning show this morning, announced Thursday evening during the hospital's annual greeting meeting that they will officially break down on construction on the first phase of the new hospital in July. Finally. By the way, a building permit has been obtained and hydro has been brought to the site in preparation for the work. It's happening. I don't know how long it's going to take, but we actually got shovels in the ground next month. Maybe. Fingers crossed. Okay, we'll take the break here. Coming back, Will's got a story from Lucy's soccer game. Toxicity with parents around sports. I also want to hear from you when it comes to youth sports. Are they becoming more toxic? Are they becoming more competitive? I mean, I have stories from when I was growing up of crazy parents. But is it getting worse? What have you seen at some of these events? We want to hear from you. We'll tell his story as well. 519-792-2559. We'll take the break and come back. It is the Kyle Horner Show here on AM 800.
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0: 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Mix of sun and cloud for today. It's a high 22. The humidex 25 or 77. Partly cloudy tonight. 30% chance of showers. Low 15, 59. Partly sunny for Saturday. It's a high of 24. The humidex 32. That's 90. Clear tomorrow night. Low 16, 61. Kind of the same thing for Sunday. Sunny and a high of 28, but the humidex 32 or 90. Monday, a mix of sun and cloud. High 32. The humidex 37 or 99. It is going to get warm next week. Mix of sun and cloud right now. We're up to 20. That's 68.
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0: out of text here. This might be closer to the truth than we want to believe, but it says, Kyle, the way it's going, the hospital will be built and opened before the Gordy is. Oh, I can't get into it. I'm in a good mood here on a Friday, but yeah, that might be closer to the truth than we think, or than we want to believe, that is for sure. We will see what happens, but at least some good news there when it comes to the groundbreaking of the new Fancy Family Hospital next month. Okay, let's get into it here when it comes to the toxicity in youth sports. Will's daughter, Lucy, had a soccer game earlier in the week, and he came in the next day and was telling me what happened and the confrontation that happened at this soccer game. Could not believe it. Will, take us through it, if you don't mind.
1: Thanks, Kyle. So I wasn't at the game. It was my wife that was there, and the team was playing pretty well. They're not the best team in the league, but they try really, really hard. So, and they actually made a rule in this league that the parents can't be on the same side as the players to help against, you know, fights and things like that, or yelling at your kids. So what happened is there's a child that is, you know, a little bit bigger, but she also, you know, is on the spectrum. And one of the parents from the other team that was right near my wife goes, go after her. She can't run and she can't get there fast enough because she's bigger. And my wife could not believe that someone would say something so disgusting about a younger child.
0: They're
1: and
0: nine,
1: she went
0: right?
1: Up to the person and said, how dare you body shame a child at an event like this? And the parent had the audacity to say, mind your own business. I can say whatever the bleep I want. I'm going to do what I'm going to do. And it's, I can't believe that this is happening in, you know, in our town.
0: It went on, though, correct? Like, it went on. Like, Jackie kind of went back at her, and it kept going.
1: Exactly. She, you know, she said, you can't do this. You can't body shame kids. And she basically told my wife to, in so many words, you know, shut the, you know, and over in front of the kids. And then you got the coaches yelling at the kids to, you know, to do certain things, and you're just like, what is going on?
0: What's the age group there? Is it 9?
1: 9 years old.
0: Yeah.
1: And this is house league, Kyle.
0: Yeah.
1: House league.
0: Well, that's it too, right? Yeah, just house league there. Has anything like that happened before, or is this kind of like a first time?
1: First fight that I've seen with parents, but I have seen a lot of competitiveness with the coaches. I get that they're 9 and they want to win, but in some of these leagues, they have the same teams over and over again as they progress through the ages so that they keep winning and stuff like that. Like, why is politics and fights part of especially house league? Like, yeah, we're not talking pros. Like, what are we building as a society?
0: Yeah. Not even travel or anything like that. I mean, it's just house league soccer here. It's... I couldn't even imagine talking to somebody like that in normal life, right? Like, I know you hear about road rage and different things like that. I couldn't even imagine saying something like that to somebody in normal life, let alone you're at a 9-year-old's house league soccer game, basically fat shaming somebody and going after another parent. It's truly unbelievable. It's just so sad.
1: Events like this are supposed to be teaching moments, not just from a coach perspective, but from a parent's perspective. Like we've talked before on the show about teaching moments for Lucy. You know, losing can help more than winning. But a True. Lot of these others, especially parents, are using it to live their dreams through their kids. And that's just not going to happen for most of them. Calm down. Enjoy life. The little moments like this are what make a big impact. And if you are messing this up, then I pray for you going forward.
0: I think it builds character too, right? Like, I've been on a lot of losing sports teams as a child. I felt like it built character and resilience. And, you know, it's okay to lose, but you can bounce back. And, yeah, I had some bad seasons in hockey, but I really felt like it, I guess, matured me. And when I had those moments when our team did very well, like I appreciated a lot more because I was on losing teams, right? And so that's where I'm at with that. But I just can't believe, I mean, a 9-year-old house league soccer game, and you're yelling at parents and taking shots at children. Absolutely unbelievable. I feel bad for whoever the child was of that mom and for the mom herself. Like, get it together. Get into reality here.
1: The problem is, for moments like this, a lot of parents don't speak up or they're silent. And I'm so proud of my wife to be able to be that voice for that little girl. Just again shows me why I love her so much. And to be a strong advocate, you know, in front of our daughter for someone that can't speak for herself was, so amazing.
0: Yeah. Yeah, no doubt about that. Text here saying, Kyle from Mel, sickening. Her poor kid has to live without example. That's what I fear. I mean, that's what she's teaching the next generation. That's what she's teaching her daughter. Machiavelli saying, Kyle, when the crowd chants, na, na, na, na, hey, hey, goodbye. That kid is probably embarrassed, on half of, their mom. That's like, kick them out. Like, there was no official or anything like that, right? Like, it should be no tolerance. Something like that, you're gone. It really should be gone for the year. Like, I don't want to see this mom ever again on a sideline of a soccer game.
1: We sent an email to the organizers, and I'll report back. I sure hope something happens, because it's things like this that I feel you throw the book at them to set an example.
0: Yeah. I wish you kind of had it on film or something like that, right? We've seen it in hockey arenas where, you know, a dad or somebody like that goes crazy or a dad fights, they're gone. And there's on video, right?
1: Here's the thing. The out wife who said it, the husband didn't do anything. He was silent.
0: Like, I couldn't imagine. Like I know, obviously, I'm very grateful that my wife is amazing and would never say anything like that. But, like, yeah, as the husband in that situation, or as the partner in that situation, I'd be so embarrassed. I'd have to say, you know what? We're leaving. Like, we're out of here. We're not accepting anything like that. Very interesting. It's sad sometimes, right? The toxicity when it comes to whatever it is, whether, you know, it's a spelling bee to a sporting event. Parents, we just got to calm down a little bit, right? Just got to calm down a little bit.
1: If you have to act that big, it shows just how small you really are.
0: Take the break and come back. It's Kyle Horner Show here on AM 800.
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18: City Council is considering expanding pedestrian countdown timers at signalized intersections across Windsor. To retrofit 284 existing intersections, it would cost $22 million. A report to a city committee shows there are pros and cons, as some vehicles speed up to get through a light when the countdown is approaching zero, while some municipalities report fewer pedestrian injuries. Transit Windsor is reporting a 31% increase in the number of people who took advantage of the free shuttle buses to get to the Ford fireworks. The service provided a total of 7,475 rides on Monday from Devonshire Mall. Zaire's sponsored the event for a 16th year in a row. And weekly beach testing results are in. The health unit says swimming is not recommended at Cedar, Point Pelee Northwest, and Seacliff beaches because of high E. coli counts. Details on these and other stories coming up at noon. The forecast next.
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18: The forecast now from the AM 800 Weather Center. We have a mix of sun and cloud. The high today 22, 30% chance of rain overnight, the low 15. Sunny tomorrow, warming up to 24. We're at 20 in Windsor right now, 68 Fahrenheit. I'm Kathy McMahon, AM 800 News.
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That's right. Welcome back to the Kyle Hunter Show. Kyle Hunter with you. We were just talking with Will there before the break, and Jackie, his wife, stood up for, sadly, a little girl who was playing soccer, 9-year-old house league soccer, and a parent taking shots at her and then taking shots at Jackie. And I will say, a lot of texts coming in just being very proud of Will's wife, Jackie, saying congratulations, Jackie. Thank you for sticking up. Also, a couple texts here talking about parents. Machiavelli saying his parents used to run up and down the chain link fence at his or her sporting events with red faces. Yeah, that was one thing, too. You know, my parents would kind of be the, my dad, I guess. Mom didn't really go to my hockey games, but, my dad would, you know, it's just sometimes it'd be a little bit intense, just yelling at me though, like back checking or different things like that. I will say, growing up in Sudbury, I learned a lot of swear words in French.

0: up. Also, though, when we're talking about sports, we're going to end the show with a couple of real special guests, stars in this city when it comes to boxing. Roslyn Soup Canty, she's been on with me. You know she's won all of these medals. Amazing boxer. She's also a coach of a very special athlete, Bella Rive. 12 years old, and she just took home a gold this past weekend at a tournament in Mississauga. 12 years old. You should check out, Bob Belichico did a great feature on CTV Windsor on her a couple days ago. Just look it up. You can put Bella Rive in there, or Bob Belichico, or Border City Boxing Club, and really good. And you can see Bella's skills in the ring. Whoo! I wouldn't mess with this 12-year-old, that's for sure. She's waiting to come on here in just a second. We're going to get her story. Looking forward to that. Great way to end the week. But let's go to the movies. Well, good morning and welcome back to the Kyle Horner Show. I am Kyle Horner. And to cap off Italian Heritage Month, WIF is partying with the Fogelaar Ferland Club tonight to bring you The Great Beauty, which is directed by Paolo Sorrentino. And The Great Beauty is at the Capitol Theater tonight at 7 p.m. To tell us all about it and maybe to talk about a couple of movies that have creeped me out lately is the executive director of the Windsor International Film Festival, Vincent Giorgi. Vincent, welcome back to the show. How are you?
1: Kyle, happy Friday.
0: Happy Friday. Big event happening tonight at the Capitol Theater in partnership with the Fogelaar Ferland Club, The Great Beauty. Now, I did a little research on this. It looks gorgeous. Probably my favorite trip of my life was going to Rome, visiting Italy, and the pictures of this movie just look beautiful. It is capping off Italian Heritage Month. Tell us a little bit about it.
1: Exactly. Yeah, I mean, for me too, I think anything Italian catches my attention right away, for sure. As you said, it is Italian Heritage Month, and WIF has partnered with the Fogelaar Ferland Club in this special month, and, you know, right after Carousel Nations as well, to do a special Italian film, and we're looking at more ways that we can bring Italian film to Windsor between the Fogelaar Ferland Club and WIF. So tonight we're showing The Great Beauty. It's the last time that Italy won the Oscar for Best International Feature. If you want a visual feast for your eyes of beautiful, stylish Italy, that's what's on screen tonight. It's a gorgeous, gorgeous film. High energy, a lot of big party scenes and dance scenes and tours of Italy and architecture. It's all through the eyes of this Italian man who's, you know, going through sort of a trip down memory lane with all of his different friends and family in Italy. And very, very stylish movie as well, for sure. So if you want something that's very Italian and beautiful and elegant, the film is The Great Beauty. That's tonight at 7 o'clock at the Capitol. And, it's gonna be a really great night. And, it's been a lot of fun working with the Fogelaar Ferland Club because, specifically on Italian cinema is one of the richest types of cinemas in the world. So showing that and certainly, I think to your good point, helping people be reminiscent of trips they've taken to Italy.
0: Yes.
1: And maybe trips they want to take, because Italy, I mean, is an amazing destination.
0: Yeah, especially the city of Rome. I know I was looking up some pictures here and just a little background on the movie, you know, seeing the Colosseum, of course, and some of the rooftop patios and parties, I guess, around the city of Rome, and of course the history. That I didn't realize how much I would appreciate all the history when I was, you know, kind of walking through those streets of Rome. It's just a really special place and really cool that you're able to bring it alive with The Great Beauty.
1: Yeah, exactly. We're really happy to do it. And it also, you know, it also reminds us to what extent Canada is a young country. We're a beautiful country, but we're a young country. But when you go to a place like Italy, oh, the age and the history and the heritage is like, it's mind blowing.
0: Yeah. Yeah. Okay. Talk about that partnership with the Fogelaar Ferland Club and why you wanted to make sure you, I guess you highlighted Italian Heritage Month and Italian cinema.
1: Yeah, well, I mean, we have a lot of Italians in our community, in our part of our WIF fans, and also people just love Italian cinema. It's one of the most respected and excellent cinemas in the world. And then it was actually, honestly, full credit for this partnership is to the Fogelaar Ferland Club. They'd approached us and said they really want to deepen their activity around the community outside of just the actual club, but in terms of year-round, what are they doing all over for their members? And they said, you know, let's start with Italian films, and could we build on that? And we're already cooking up a couple ideas for festival in the fall of really deepening a whole slate of Italian films together and just do something really beautiful and cool. And especially when it hit, again, the timing was so good, Kyle. It's currently Italian Heritage Month. We just had a beautiful Carousel of Nations where the Italian Pavilion incredible.
0: Yeah.
1: Timing was really good, and you know,

0: I know neither you or I are Italian, but Italian heritage, I think Italian culture is something that is so appealing and attractive to so many people.
1: And the food. And the food,
0: absolutely.
1: Vincent. And the food is just tremendous, no doubt about that.
0: They can cook.
1: They certainly can. Probably the best meals I've ever had in my life were throughout the country of Italy. Can I just ask about the director, Paolo Sorrentino?
0: Yes.
1: Love saying Italian names as well. Just a little bit about him and a little deeper into his story.
0: Yeah, 100%. He's certainly Italy's most prolific filmmaker working right now. He's major. He's been nominated for Oscars several times. He won back in 2013 for this film. He's known for making films that are super stylish, super Italian, and he'd almost be considered the modern day Federico Fellini, who is ultimately, you know, Italy's, you know, biggest, most, you know, famous filmmaker, but he's considered the modern Fellini. He's really a master and respected really around the world. He's a big deal for sure.
1: Okay. 7 p.m. tonight at the Capitol. Yeah. Do we just show up? How do we get tickets?
0: Yeah. Tickets are available on the website, WindsorFilmFestival.com, or you're welcome to just show up and buy tickets to the door, whatever works for folks.
1: Perfect. I do have to ask you about just a couple movies that are out right now.
0: Tell me.
1: First of all, The Back Rooms, getting a lot of hype, not much of a budget. I guess it's a YouTube star or something like that that kind of put it all together. What did you think of Back Rooms? Because there's got a lot of people talking about how you didn't like it or you really liked it, it seems
0: I was happy it did well and people went kind of wild for it, the box office. That's great. I wasn't super into it. I couldn't quite get into it. I didn't think it was as scary as I thought it would be. I thought it was interesting. But no, it didn't quite work for me, but what did you think?
1: I really liked it, to be honest with you. Kind of creepy, I guess, the whole time. Not as creepy as Obsession, but I just felt uncomfortable a lot of the movie, and that's what I kind of want when it comes to a thriller horror. Can I call it that?
0: Yeah, definitely.
1: I didn't like it as much as Obsession, and I felt like I was just creeped out more throughout the whole movie of Obsession, and I think that's why I really liked it. I've been telling everybody that you should go see it, but I would never watch it again because I was just creeped out the whole time.
0: I'm with you. I really liked Obsession. I thought that one really worked. Yeah. I was entertained by it. I was creeped out the whole time.
1: Yeah.
0: Like you, I don't think I could watch it again. but it worked. I was super entertained. And again, Kyle, that film was made grand total $750,000. It's made over $200 million just in North America, plus international box office, on and on and on. Like it is a sensation of a film. That's a film that is a word of mouth hit. And that's actually the bigger picture story, what's going on at the box office, not just the past few weeks or months, all year. Super Mario Brothers, Project Hail Mary, Devil Wears Prada, the Michael Jackson movie, Toy Story 5. All of these films have been, what it's done, it's blown up the box office for months and months, and what it's done, it's got people back to going to the movies weekly. Because there's so many big major films going on that are attractive to people. It's been really exciting.
1: I think maybe the past 2 years I've been to the movies, I don't know, 3-4 times.
0: Sure.
1: Just this year I've already been 3-4 times, right?
0: Exactly.
1: And I haven't been disappointed. I really have not been disappointed. And I'm just, when it comes to Obsession, I mean, that ending, Vincent, that ending was wild.
0: Yeah, wild. I will not forget it. It was really, really, really well done. I think that's a film that's going to be in theaters for a long, long time because people keep discovering it and it become like a pop culture sensation.
1: Yeah.
0: And they did a good job with it. And again, the film was kind of made for pennies.
1: Yeah.
0: It's really cheaply made.
1: Yeah. The Great Beauty tonight again at the Capitol at 7 p.m. Go out and see it. Thank you so much, Vincent. Really do appreciate it.
0: Kyle, anytime. Happy weekend.
1: All right. Happy weekend. Take care.
0: Thank you.
1: Again, The Great Beauty is playing tonight at the Capitol Theater, 7 p.m. For tickets, WindsorFilmFestival.com, or just show up a little early because I have a feeling it's going to be busy. Again, WIF is capping off Italian Heritage Month, partnering with the Fogelhaar Furlan Club. Enjoy it. We'll take the break and come back. It's Kyle Hohner Show here on AM 800.
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0: 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Or you saw it a couple days ago. 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
1: Mind-blowing.
0: Yes, yes. 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Get my butt kicked. Mix of sun and cloud for today. It's a high 22. The humidex 25 or 77. By the way, the UV index 8 or very high. So lotion up. Partly cloudy tonight with a 30% chance of showers. It's a low 15, 59. Partly sunny tomorrow. High 24. The humidex 32. That's 90. Sunny for Sunday. High 28. But the humidex 32 or 90. Once again, then it gets very warm. Hopefully you live close to a lake. You can jump into a lake or a pool. Monday, a mix of sun and cloud with a 30% chance of showers. High 32. The humidex is 37 or 99. Tuesday, Wednesday, and Thursday here. For Tuesday, high of 34 in sunshine. Canada Day, that's Wednesday, July 1st. High 35 in sunshine. And then on Thursday, a high 36 and sunshine. Going to be warm. Right now, though, pretty comfortable. Mix of sun and cloud and 21. That's 70.
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0: gets me jacked up to end the show here. Ready for the weekend, a little 8 Mile. Get in the ring, not with these two though. Heck no. Let's finish off the week in the boxing ring. I'm going to do my Bruce Buffer here, okay? Introducing from Windsor, Ontario, Canada, Bella Rive, who, by the way, is 12 years old. She brought home a gold medal in the 105-pound Junior A division at an all-female boxing tournament in Mississauga this past weekend. By the way, also with me and also out of the world-famous Border City Boxing Club. She's been on the show a couple times now, I think, because she keeps bringing home some hardware as well. It's a local boxing star herself is Rosalind Soup Canty, who's a coach of Bella, to both of you. Thank you for coming in. I appreciate it. I'm a little intimidated here. How are you?
1: Thank you so much for having us.
0: Thank you for coming in. I appreciate it. Bella, we're going to start with you, okay? I know you keep a lot in here. I can tell you got a lot of emotion inside of you. You're not, you know, you don't speak up a lot here, but I did see you with Bob Belichico on CTV News Windsor. So I know, you know, you do have a personality here. It was very interesting to see, and I guess just how mature you were. And I recommend people to check out that interview with Bob Belichico. For me though, what does it feel like being a champion at the age of 12? It's unbelievable. Congratulations.
2: It feels good.
0: Yeah, all right. It feels good. Okay, so take me at the beginning here. How did you get into boxing at such a young age? Or is this kind of a normal age to get into boxing?
2: About 2 years ago, okay. There was dropped on Drew Alert, and I just stopped in the boxing gym, and it looked cool, so I wanted to try it.
0: Really? So dropped on Drew Alert, which is a great event, right? So I think later on in the summer. It's just like, hey, there's a boxing club here. I'm going to go into it. Unbelievable. Yeah. No experience or anything like that when it comes to boxing or anything like that? Nothing?
2: No.
0: Wow. What do your friends think that you're now a champion boxer?
2: They're really happy for me.
0: Yeah? Okay. So, like, go from, you know, walking into that gym 2 years ago at the age of 10, which is just crazy, to now. Like, I mean, I talk about some of the work, the perseverance. What was it like getting from off the streets to literally now you got some hardware around your neck?
2: It was
0: life-changing? Like, you got to put the work in, right?
2: Yeah.
0: Yeah. Has it been tough work?
2: Yeah.
0: Yeah? And just, like, every day at the gym or every couple days or what?
2: Every day.
0: Every day at the gym. My goodness. And are we talking, like, after school here? So you go to school and then you go to the gym or before school?
2: Usually after school.
0: After school. My goodness. I know your grandma Juanita's here. I won't put her on either, but, I mean, it's just unbelievable how you've just walked into the gym at the age of 10, and now you're a champion here. I will ask a little bit about the future, but let's bring in Roslyn, which, by the way, I know you took home a silver at this tournament, yes. And you went up two weight classes, and you were in Scotland 2 weeks before for teachers, for I guess for teacher college or
1: teachers college. So
0: unbelievable. Mm-hmm. You're in your own rights. I mean, you have a whole bunch of medals. We've talked to you before around the world and stuff like that.
1: Sure.
0: How do you put it all together and then have time to coach Bella here?
1: So I think that I love to give back in the sport of boxing as mm-hmm. well. So I started up a kids program a couple of years ago, and Bella, amazingly, she joined the kids class early on, and she's been one of the hardest workers, always in the gym every single day, working incredibly hard, the proof is in the pudding. She's won her first fight at the tournament and just did amazing. So.
0: Okay, help me out here. All right, first of all, are most boxers quiet like this? Because, like, she's terrifying me right now. She's looking at me. She's not giving me much. She's looking at me saying, I'm going to fight this guy right now. Like, are most of boxers quiet?
1: Yeah. I would say a lot of boxers, yes. They're quiet, shyer on the outside. It's funny because you'll talk to a boxer and you'll think, oh my gosh, they're so quiet, they're so sweet and timid, and then you see her in the ring.
0: That's what
1: and
0: I mean.
1: You'll be scared seeing her in the ring or outside of boxing, you know, having conversation with her. She's actually a very smart, good talker. So
0: how quickly can you kick my butt? Are we talking like 30 seconds here? I've seen ya. Yeah, at least I can hang in there for a minute, you think? Yeah. I guess, you know, Bella comes in off the street here. You take her under your wing. Can you just talk about that relationship and what you saw in her?
1: Mm-hmm.
0: Especially, like, is that a normal story where somebody just comes in off the street?
1: I wouldn't say it's normal. I'd say it's happened, of course, at Border City. It's on Droulard Road, so we get some kids in there that, you know, they need the sport. Bella's like a little sister to me. Of course, I'll say that every day. She's awesome. She has the work ethic. She has the natural talent. She has the mindset for boxing. So I'm just really excited and really proud of her and how she's doing in the sport.
0: Is there a comparison with you? I mean, you were obviously, I know, like, Coach Josh, you know, we've had him on here, your dad.
1: Mm-hmm.
0: You know, obviously you grew up with the sport of boxing,
1: mm-hmm.
0: a lot of medals as well. At a young age, you had success. There's
1: for
0: a little
1: sure.
0: bit of similarity here.
1: I will see her shadow boxing, and I'll see her warm up, and I'm like, am I looking in a mirror? Like, it's crazy. So good.
0: Yeah. So, like, do you, like, what tips? Because obviously she's very talented. So,
1: mm-hmm.
0: so how do you make sure, I guess, you know, you don't bring her down the wrong path, or how do you make sure you're able just to help her out?
1: So I think that I'll give you an example. So
0: yeah.
1: after my loss on the weekend, my second loss, I was of course incredibly upset. You know, I've been working hard for that for the last 2 weeks before that, and I really wanted to win. And so I got out of the corner after my loss, and I was like, I need to show this girl how these girls, because I had two of my favorites
0: sure,
1: there, how to
0: sure.
1: take a loss, because that's part of the sport of boxing. That's the only way you're going to get better. It's the only way you're going to improve at boxing. And it's the same thing with life. So you're going to take losses in life. You need to be able to, you know, get out that after that and
0: yeah.
1: continue on. So I thought that was a good lesson that you'll learn in boxing, and also that will teach you for the rest of the life. So.
0: I said a little while ago that when it comes to growing up in hockey, I was on a lot of losing teams. Builds mm-hmm. character.
1: Definitely.
0: Yeah. And those 100%. Wins, you appreciate a little bit more, right?
1: 1,000%.
0: Yeah, that's it. Mm-hmm. Okay, so what's next here, Bella? What's next for you? Continuing boxing now that you got the medal? Do you move on to, I guess, more training, more tournaments? What's next for you?
2: More training.
0: Yeah.
2: There's a... I think there's a club show soon.
0: Okay.
2: In August.
0: Right on. More tournaments too, or what? Do you got more tournaments coming up, or they just kind of come? Yeah.
2: They just come.
0: Okay. All right. What's next for Rosalyn? Help me out here.
1: So we're going to have a club show in August
0: Kay.
1: Where we're hoping that she will be able to fight the girl that she just fought again, hopefully.
0: Okay.
1: But if not, then we're trying to scope out some opponents for her to fight.
0: Okay.
1: She's very, very strong.
0: I was
1: like,
0: going to say,
1: like,
0: are there other 12-year-olds that actually want to fight you? I mean, I'm 40. I get I'm old, but I ain't fighting you. Yeah.
1: She hits like a truck. It's insane. Anyone who holds pads for her is like, this girl is strong. So finding opponents right now is hard. So the main goal for her right now is just getting her these sparring opportunities, getting her in the gym, keeping her mindset right about training, and just having her grow as a fighter, as a person. School, of course, comes number one for these kids. So
0: good point.
1: School. But for boxing, yeah, there's going to be lots of opportunities in the future. She's only 12 years old. You know, she has a lot.
0: I know. Now, what about you? I mentioned Teachers College out there in Scotland. Mm. I mean, we know the Olympics are coming up in L.A. I know there's always been some interest there with you.
1: Yes.
0: You're also going, we were talking off air, I mean, you're going to Vietnam next year to teach English.
1: Mm-hmm.
0: Congratulations. That's unbelievable.
1: Thank you.
0: But, you know, the Olympics a little ways away.
1: Mm-hmm.
0: Your thoughts?
1: So I am hoping that while I am in Vietnam, I will be able to keep up with boxing. I'm also hoping to try some other martial arts because I know that there are a lot there that are similar to boxing. And I think I could grow a lot as a fighter by taking some things from every other martial arts
0: course
1: and just keeping in shape. So
0: yeah.
1: I think that it'll be a good growing opportunity for me while I'm there. And I think I'll learn a lot while I'm there that I'll be able to take back to Canada with me either for the 2028 Olympics or 2032, because
0: okay.
1: I'm still young too.
0: Well,
1: so.
0: That's it. Yeah, that's right. It's crazy to think, even though we have a 12-year-old here.
1: Yeah.
0: To the both of you, thank you very much. And I guess I should say Border City Boxing Club always taking people off the street, right? Over there on Drouillard. I mean, just look at who's come through there, right?
1: Can I say one more thing?
0: Of course, yeah.
1: So we are having a fundraiser actually on July 12th at the Roseland Golf Course, and we are hoping to get some people out for our fundraiser because Border City, we are looking to expand a little bit onto it so we can get more kids in, like Bella, like myself,
0: yeah.
1: that are going to be, you know, fighting out of Border City, representing not only Ontario but Canada on the bigger stage of boxing. So we need a lot of supporters. So on July 12th, we are doing a fundraiser for golfing. And if you need any information, you can go on our Instagram and message, and we can get you hooked up for
0: That's
1: golfing.
0: At the boxing club on July 12th?
1: It's going to be at Roseland.
0: It's going to be at Roseland, okay.
1: Yes, exactly.
0: Roseland, July 12th.
1: Exactly.
0: Okay,
1: so
0: perfect.
1: We're hoping some people will come out.
0: Yeah, absolutely. Whatever I can do to promote that, too. Yeah, please make sure we get that, okay? It's a golf mm-hmm. tournament out there, July 12th, Roseland. I'll help them out because they are bringing stars, and we know the history when it comes to Border City Boxing Club.
1: Sure.
0: They do so much for this community. To the both of you, Bella, Rosalyn, thank you very much.
1: Thank you so much.
0: Absolutely. Before I get out, I want to make sure everybody's listening this afternoon. After 45 years, 42 years here at AM800, Patty Handysides will be retiring. Patty? I know you're working on the show right now in the newsroom, but as somebody that was your producer for a very long time, I just want to say congratulations and thank you for teaching me a lot of what I try to bring on my show on a daily basis and just being a very good person. I learned it all from you. Sorry for all the questions I always ask, but Patty always had an answer for me and was always there for me. And I just wish her the best in retirement. It's been the Kyle Horner Show here on AM 800.
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9: It's 12 o'clock.
10: 20 degrees in Windsor, Essex. A mix of sun and cloud today. The high 22 with the humidex 25. I'm Kathy McMahon, AM 800 News. 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Coming up, busy shuttles to the fireworks, and it's NHL Draft Day. But first, a 15-year-old has been charged in connection with the sexual assault of two girls in Windsor. Police say three teens met the suspect at Lansbury Park. He brought them back to his house on Moy Avenue. The investigation revealed the victims were forced to drink alcohol before an 11-year-old was sexually assaulted. A 16-year-old who became heavily impaired was also sexually assaulted, and a 13-year-old who tried to intervene was pushed and the door was blocked. The youngest two were eventually able to interrupt, and the trio escaped. The suspect was found at a park in the area of Hall and Shepherd and is charged with sexual assault, sexual interference, forcible confinement, and assault. A report regarding expanding pedestrian countdown timers at signalized intersections across Windsor shows the cost to do so is hefty. To add timers to 284 intersections, the price tag is $22.2 million. Ward 8 Councillor Gary Kashak says council will need to weigh the safety benefits against the cost.
11: If you're going to spend that much money, you want to make sure you're getting value out of that. So all for making the pedestrian crossing safer and moving traffic at the appropriate time, but there are certain implications here that might not be quite as good as I thought. I am one of the big pushers on council for Vision Zero as well, and that is an aspect of Vision Zero moving forward.
10: Some municipalities report fewer injuries to pedestrians with countdown timers in place, while others say vehicles speed up to get through an intersection when they see the timer is approaching zero, which leads to more crashes with pedestrians and other cars. An increase in the number of people using a Transit Windsor bus to head downtown to watch the Ford fireworks. The free service was offered on Monday from Devonshire Mall. Nearly 7,500 people took advantage, up 31% from last year. There is no swimming at three local beaches. The health unit says there are elevated E. coli counts at Cedar, Point Pelee Northwest, and Seacliff beaches, so swimming is not recommended. And the Toronto Maple Leafs will have the first overall pick at the NHL draft in Buffalo, New York tonight. Toronto expected to take Penn State forward Gavin McKenna. The San Jose Sharks hold the second selection, with Vancouver, Buffalo, and the New York Rangers rounding out the top five. The AM 800 News poll question: did you get a flu shot during the past flu season? Let us know at AM800CKLW.com. Yesterday, we asked if you support the province's move to raise the speed limit to 110 kilometers an hour on more highways across Ontario. Of nearly 1,200 responses, 70% say yes. AM 800 News time, 12:03. 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
10: Here's the latest forecast from the AM 800 Weather Center. We have a mix of sun and cloud for today. The high 22, 30% chance of rain overnight, the low 15. Sunny tomorrow, warming up to 24 with the Humidex 29. Right now in Windsor, we're at 20, the Humidex 25 or 77. I'm Kathy McMahon, AM 800 News.
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14: Good Friday, everyone. Graham Richardson here. Glad you could join us. I can't believe it's almost July. My goodness. Final day of school for people, huh? Everybody cue the Alice Cooper, right? School's out for summer. School's out forever. Always a fantastic time of year as people ease up at work for the most part. Not unless you're Mark Carney. I don't think there's any easing up there for most leaders anyway. We're going to speak a lot about what's going on with Mr. Carney and 24 Sussex, of course. But also heading out into, I want you to text me and start hopefully sending this in right away. 7-10-10 is your text. Give me your best summer story, your best summer place, your best summer memory. Maybe it's camp, the cottage. Maybe it's the festival. Maybe it's whatever. Just send me in your best piece of summer at any time in your life. For me, it probably would be camp memories when I was very young. I was a camp kid for a few years. Loved it. Lived in the city, didn't have a cottage, so camp was huge, on a number of fronts. Lots of great memories, and you forget about all the bad stuff. Bad food, bug bites, sunburns. Sunburns in the 70s were something else too, right? Sunscreen. Who needs sunscreen? Right. Before we get to all that, and text us in your summer memories as we head into summer, 7-10-10-10. The five things in the Friday Five that caught my attention this week.
9: The Friday Five.
14: We have to start with number one, 24 Sussex. My goodness. 24 Sussex, right here in my hometown right now is, of course, Ottawa, has been since 2006, and I think we've been talking about 24 Sussex since 2006, at least almost since 2006. So in Ottawa, the Prime Minister announcing there will be a competition finally to rebuild and replace the rat-infested residence of the Prime Minister. Yes, there have been rodents in there. They haven't actually said rats. I'm going to assume, because of the closeness to the river, there are probably rats in there at some point. It will not be ready for this Prime Minister, but someone else will move in. Here's Mark Carney this morning.
15: Now, for years, many have agreed that 24 Sussex should be saved, but it was left to language, and so the damage spread, and the repair costs climbed. And now it's in critical condition. So today, our government is acting to renew this building, restore this institution, preserve our history, protect our heritage and traditions for generations to come.
14: So, it's interesting the way they're going to do it. They're not plowing taxpayers' money into it. They're going to fundraise. There's going to be limits on corporate donations. There is a competition, obviously, for the design that will be announced in a year from now on Canada Day 2027. Also, when you're texting your summer memories, text me when you think 24 Sussex is going to be done. But if you're a charity somewhere out there, lots of people asking for big money, you are now competing with something like 24 Sussex. Now, Are there going to be large donations, philanthropic donations to do this, historical donations to do this? Probably. And are ordinary Canadians going to want to donate to a future prime minister's residence? I think something has to be done. If you don't know Sussex Drive, just down the street is the British High Commission that has moved there. They've spent, I believe, hundreds of millions of dollars upgrading that to move the commission to the site of the residence of the High Commissioner. Next door to that is the gorgeous French Embassy, which has been gorgeous for many, many years. And then it's this pile of rubble, 24 Sussex. It just doesn't make any sense. So he's doing it. I'm surprised it's taken this long. I don't understand why Harper or Trudeau, I understand the politics of it. I don't know why they didn't come out and say, this is not for me, this is not for my family, but we are going to fix it for future prime ministers because it's important for the country. We have to have some place where the prime minister can host, do business, and have a place to live that is appropriate for the leader of a G7 country. You know where the problem is? That swimming pool from Pierre Trudeau and the clothes from the Mulroney era, the minks and the Gucci shoes. Ever since then, people have said, you're living high on the horse. Anyway, at least some resolution. That's good. Number two, stuff that caught my attention. Mark Root and Donald Trump in the White House, the Secretary General of NATO, a pivotal meeting is coming up in Turkey. Europe is rearming. Trump is not happy with many European allies because he says they didn't do enough to help his war with Iran and Israel. Root went in full flattery mode with charts to help, saying Trump had caused and spurred billions of dollars in military spending throughout the alliance. Let's listen in.
16: I'm really looking forward to that summit. I know that Erdogan, the president of Turkey, looks forward to receiving his good friend Donald J. Trump. But I just wanted to tell this story because, ladies and gentlemen of the American media, this is important. This is your president, but also leader of the free world, taking the leadership role as is necessary.
17: Thank you very much, Mark. Very nice. Thank you very much.
14: There you go. Full flattery mode. Do you agree with that? In many ways, he is correct. For instance, if the Americans were not turning away and turning inwards, would all of these countries be spending as much as they are, including Canada, hardening their defenses themselves? The answer is no. Is it the correct move? Like, is the rhetoric around the U.S. being ripped off correct? No. The U.S. basically shaped the world order after the Second World War. They wanted it this way, and they benefited from this. Their military-industrial complex benefited from this. But in pulling back and suggesting that NATO is not pulling its weight and various countries are not, Donald Trump did cause these countries, including Canada, to start spending. Number three, the other thing I'm paying very close attention to, I don't know what your social media is like. Of course, you click one thing, and then so many things flood the algorithm. The Ukrainian drone strikes, they overnight struck deep into Crimea. Russians have declared a state of emergency. Russian air defenses intercepted 660 Ukrainian drones. That's from Russia. 660 in one attack. The previous high was 556 in late May. They are targeting oil and fuel supplies, military deliveries, and it seems to be having an impact. Chemical plants are hit. Zelensky is suggesting that this will be 40 days for Russia, his defense minister saying hell will begin for Russia. The question is, Ukraine turning the tables, and what does this drone warfare, which has caught the attention of the world, what does that mean for wars going forward? Unmanned drones striking hundreds of kilometers from the front line. Fascinating. Number four, the Calgary noise bylaw spat with Cowboys Festival. If you haven't been watching this, it's a big tent, west end of the city, downtown, timed, of course, with Stampede. Loud concerts allowed to go later. Residents complained. The mayor pushed back saying it's got to be a normal concert. It can't be later than a normal concert, and it's too loud. the mayor attacked by people like the premier and the leader of the opposition, Pierre Poilievre, for being a basically overregulated party pooper. Here's Mayor Jeremy Farkas responding on social media.
18: Good evening, Calgary. It's Mayor Jeremy, and it's time to cut through the bullshit about the Cowboys tent. By now, you've seen the coordinated smear campaign from out-of-town politicians, and they think you're stupid and want you to believe that we're somehow canceling Stampede by asking the big tents to use the same rules in place at Coachella, Lollapalooza, and all of the other world-class festivals.
14: He's standing by his guns. One concert has actually been canceled, so we'll continue to watch that. It's heading into July, and Calgary loves a party, but maybe not that loud for certain people and other complications there. Well, I've only got a few seconds. Check out ctvnews.ca. Look up Pat Foran's article. Senior scammed out of $900,000. $900,000. Junie Skeen from Sault Ste. Marie. We don't have time for her clip. We may run it later. If you know a senior in your family, stay in touch. Watch their bank accounts. 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We're back in a moment.
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25: Here's the latest forecast from the AM 800 Weather Center. We have a mix of sun and cloud today, the high 22 with the humidex 25 or 77. 30% chance of rain overnight, the low 15. Sunny tomorrow, warming up to 24 with the humidex 29. And that sun will continue Sunday, the high 27.
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14: Welcome back. I am Graham Richardson. Glad you could join us on this beautiful Friday. Hope you're having a good day. You know, through all of the discussions about trade, about tensions with the United States, about the military buildup, about everything else that is going on, there is a major thing that continues to plague the country that is fundamental to our well-being, and it is not getting better. In many ways, it's getting worse. It's healthcare, and that's the big conversation today.
11: The big conversation.
14: The Canadian Institute for Health Information report is out this week, finding that ER wait times are getting worse. 1 in 10 patients wait for more than 14 hours. 14 hours in ER. 1.5 million people. Think about that. Of the 1 in 10, how many wait for 8 hours, 7 hours, 6 hours? Patients requiring long admissions waited as much as 3 times that long to get in. Limited access to primary and long-term care, hospital bed shortages, increasingly complex patient population, all leading to it. About 12% of emergency department visits from April 24 to March 25 result in an admission to hospital. It goes on and on. It is not a one province, one city problem. It is countrywide. Dr. Brittany Ellis is an emergency room physician in Saskatoon and joins us on the line. Dr. Ellis, I would assume you agree with these findings. Are you seeing this in Saskatoon as well?
28: Yes, thanks, Graham. And we are seeing this nationally, as you said, and including across Saskatchewan and other provinces. And we couldn't agree more with these findings. And in fact, I think we're very grateful as a group of emergency providers to have the data to support the concerns that we've been speaking about for years, if not longer, but certainly are seeing things worsen and continue to worsen, as you highlighted.
14: Are there points in the last 4 or 5 years where you have seen it decline significantly, anecdotally in your own experience?
28: That's a tricky question. The last 4 to 5 years involves a number of complex situations, including COVID, which really did impact our healthcare system. Initially things actually may have slowed down a little bit. We saw with COVID in terms of ED attendances and hospital use. Certainly in the post-COVID era, it seems that there's been a steady decline in terms of our health, of our own healthcare system. And as a result of that, increasing challenges in the emergency departments and increasing challenges for patients.
14: I have two anecdotes personally that kind of stunned me when I was covering local news in Ottawa. A walk-in clinic closed its doors and refused to take any patients. I was like, what are those people going to do? The other point, my wife had a fairly severe cut, needed stitches. It was a weekend, and we went into a packed emergency room. And the people, like everybody has these anecdotes, the people running it said that most of the people they're seeing there do not have family doctors and are not here for emergency care. They just don't have any other option. For both of those, does any of that surprise you?
28: No, certainly not. I mean, the CHI-HI data that you were speaking to earlier does show, you know, up to 20% of Canadians are living without a primary care provider. And even those who do have a primary care provider don't have easy access to them or kind of timely access to them, meaning they can't get appointments in days or the next day to seek assistance. And so what you're suggesting is exactly what we're seeing, is that, you know, patients can't go into walk-in clinics. They can't get timely access to their other care providers, whether that's specialists or primary care, including services like home care, for example. And that results in them being in somewhat of a crisis situation. And the one place the doors are always open is the emergency department. And so we see all of that coming through our departments. But I do want to emphasize that, you know, the primary care patients, the ones that come through that seemingly have more minor concerns, as it were, are not the greatest challenge that we see in our departments. And those certainly are not the patients that are driving the overcrowding and the long wait times that we are seeing across the country.
14: It's the more complex.
28: Yeah, it's the more complex patients, and it's the higher acuity. You know, we're seeing an aging population, and it is the one thing that is very predictable that I think politically and policy-wise we have failed to act on. And so what we're seeing is hospitals that are full, and so the tap is always on in the emergency department, but there's now nowhere for our patients to flow. So until we start to see increased accountability, you know, with patients moving through hospitals and having access to the care that they need to allow them to get out of hospitals, we're going to continue to see hospitals running full, which means patients wait in emergency departments for care.
14: We are big these days as a country on solving big problems and spending big money, whether that's military, whether that's major projects. Mm-hmm. What solves this? More primary care and more hospital space built?
28: I think that's probably part of the solution, but I think it's more complicated than that. Mm. You know, we talk about long-term care, for example, but we also need more efficient and accessible community care in general. So community care, you know, consists of home care, physiotherapy, rehabilitation services. So we need these services so patients that come to the emergency department and to our hospitals can either be discharged from the emergency department to these care places, or they can be admitted and cared for and discharged from the acute care services. But what we're seeing is upwards of 10% of patients in our hospitals occupying acute care beds that they don't need to occupy from a medical point of view, but they're occupying them because they're waiting for services or care in the community, such as home care and such as long-term care.
14: It must be exceedingly frustrating. You're being polite. You're being polite and Canadian, but I can hear it.
28: Well, I just finished a shift, and so, there's certainly frustrations, and we're all doing our very best, but, you know, it feels like the emergency department has done its very, very best. We have patients in every possible care space. We have adapted, we have adjusted. And without the accountability shifting and patients moving through our departments more effectively, there's nothing left that we can do, it seems. Mm. And so we're really, you know, advocating nationally and to try to use this important data to drive change, to demonstrate, just as CHI-HI has done, that this is not an emergency department problem. This is a healthcare system problem.
14: Yeah. And it feels, look, for you, you know, I'm 30 years covering news, and healthcare has always been a very important issue. There have always been calls for improvement and change, and in some cases, more money spent and more resources allocated. Mm-hmm. But what I feel is that this is different in the last 5 years, post-pandemic, pre-pandemic, where our economic asset, which is publicly funded healthcare, has been undermined to the point where it's not as much of an advantage anymore. And I'm not diminishing it by just calling it an economic attraction, but it is, right? Like it's a reason why companies in the past have located here. We have publicly funded healthcare that works, mm-hmm. and it feels like something has shifted and it's not working anymore mm-hmm. in the same way.
28: Yeah, I can appreciate that. I think the healthcare system in general is still something that Canadians should be and continue to be very proud of. And I don't think it's lost. I think there is opportunity for improvement. But this needs to be taken seriously. We know that people are dying because of the overcrowding capacity issues and the increased wait times in our emergency department. We have data to support all the harm that is happening. And yes, that is disheartening, but now we have data to make decisions. And hopefully with this, we can, you know, look to our administrative and political leaders to start to influence change in a systematic way, not the band-aid solution that seems to be happening. We can't patch this pipe anymore with duct tape. We need to start looking at a more system-wide approach.
14: Dr. Brittany Ellis from Saskatoon, Saskatchewan, we appreciate you talking to us, especially after a long shift. How many hours?
28: Just seven.
14: Okay. I hope you have a good weekend. I really appreciate you coming on. Thank you.
28: Thank you for having me.
14: All right. When we come back, we delve into the condo idea. Governments buying vacant condos or not? Stay with us.
7: 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An information update with Kathy McMahon.
25: A disturbing incident involving three teenage girls in Windsor. Police say they met a 15-year-old at Lansbury Park who took them to his house on Moy Avenue and forcibly gave them alcohol. Investigators say an 11-year-old and 16-year-old were sexually assaulted, while a 13-year-old who tried to intervene was pushed and the door was blocked. The suspect was later charged with two counts of sexual assault, sexual interference, forcible confinement, and three counts of assault. Weekly beach testing results are in. The health unit says swimming is not recommended at Cedar Beach, Point Pelee Northwest, and Seacliff beaches because E. coli counts are above 200. Transit Windsor reporting a 31% increase in the number of people who took advantage of free shuttle buses to get to the Ford Fireworks downtown. The service provided a total of 7,475 rides on Monday from Devonshire Mall. And the Prime Minister says the government plans to restore 24 Sussex by launching a national design competition and fundraising campaign. Mark Carney says the heritage building is now in a critical state from decades of neglect, and he doesn't want to see it crumble. Details on these and other stories coming up at 1. Weather-wise, a mix of sun and cloud today, the high 22. Slight chance of showers overnight, the low 15. Right now in Windsor, we're at 20, the Humidex 25. I'm Kathy McMahon, AM 800 News.
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0: there are vacant units and prices have come down and they're not selling, I can hear renters out there saying, hey, wait a second, my rent hasn't come down significantly. Is there a reason for that? Like, the two things are not directly connected, I would assume?
1: Well, yeah, they are a little bit. So we have seen rents fall, but those rents that are fall are tend to happen when people are changing over units. So they're going and renting a new unit. Those moves are seeing rents fall some places 5, 10, 15%. One of the things that we do see is that because there is, people are comfortable where they are, the landlords know that and will tend to, keep, rents either flat or increasing at the price of inflation. And many renters are, kind of not happy with that, but willing to accept it. But there is room to negotiate, and those folks who are moving from one unit to another can often, often see their rents go down a fair bit.
0: Mm. You mentioned, before I let you go, you mentioned immigration, and I know you watched in the past university towns with quite with growing alarm over the last few years. How much has pressure on housing changed in those university towns? I'm thinking particularly Ontario, as immigration has eased significantly. Has the pressure eased in those towns as well on rent?
1: Yeah, absolutely. So those, your Kitcheners, your Londons, mm-hmm. and so on, they've experienced some of the largest drops in rents. And it's also affected home prices. A lot of single family homes were being purchased and, converted into student rental. That's all but stopped. And in fact, many of those units have been sold and are getting back into the hands of families. So absolutely, in these southwestern Ontario in particular, these college towns, we are seeing big pressures, big downward pressure on rents, vacancy rates go up in a more affordable market.
0: Hmm. Mike Moffitt, appreciate you taking the time. Thanks so much.
1: Great. Thanks for having me.
0: All right. Mike Moffitt is Director of Policy and Innovation at the Smart Prosperity Institute. He watches housing very, very closely. When we come back, in the first segment of the second hour of the program, we're going to speak with Scott Aitchison, Conservative MP, opposition housing critic. And he has some very sharp things to say about this idea. Conservatives suggesting that this is a bailout for developers. The Prime Minister and the Premier saying, no, it's not. The idea here is to buy distressed units that are in foreclosure, at a lower market price, and that because they're in foreclosure, the developer doesn't get it. But the Conservatives have some ideas here about how we can improve housing policy, and how we can make it more affordable. Mr. Poilievre has said over and over again, with so much space in the country, it doesn't make any sense that rents and prices are sky high. Is it that simple? Mike Moffitt and others would say, no, it's not. But he is certainly speaking to some of the frustration that many people have. Right after the break, when we come back, are trees sentient beings? Are trees deserving of protection with legal rights? A Quebec town says that. I'm not making this up. Now, trees provide a tremendous amount of cover. We're looking at trees differently now as, temperatures rise. Like, look at what's happening in Europe, right? With record-breaking heat all over the place. So should we change how we look at our green space and our tree cover? People listening out there say, oh, this is government telling me I can't do something in my yard. There is that, yes. But a Quebec town is going further, officially recognizing the legal rights of trees. We're going to speak to a member of Municipal Environmental Committee about that, why they made that choice. When the show continues, I'm Graham Richardson. Thanks for being here. Stay with us.
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7: Here's the latest forecast from the AM 800 Weather Center. We have a mix of clouds and some sunshine today. The high 22 with the Humidex 25 or 77 Fahrenheit. Tonight, a 30% chance of rain, the low 15. And tomorrow, we have sunshine, the high 24 with the Humidex 29.
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1: Welcome back. Thanks for being here. I hope you're having a good Friday. This is an interesting story. It will touch off a lot of discussion, of course. A Quebec town west of Montreal, Terrasse-Vaudreuil, has officially recognized the legal rights of trees, meaning that they are important. They are, they should be protected. This is being viewed as a first in Quebec and a first in Canada. It's a citizen-led initiative inspired by a film, which sparked a broad public debate on the legal status of trees and the possibility of recognizing them as living beings rather than mere objects. Joining us from the town is Sylvie Trepanier, member of the Municipal Environmental Committee. Sylvie, thanks so much for joining us.
2: Thank you.
1: Tell me about this. Why did the town decide to do this?
2: Oh, why? It's been a long reflection, actually. We got that, we projected that movie, mm-hmm. Des Arbres et des Arts, from André Desrochers, and it talks about a forest that is nearby in Montérégie, which is southwest of Quebec. And it really helped us to consider the importance of the tree as a living being rather than just an object, as you mentioned.
1: So you're not going as far as saying the trees are people, of course, but
2: no,
1: you are
2: no,
1: saying
2: no.
1: They are special. They are not just a thing.
2: Well, they are not just a thing. They contribute to our wellness. They contribute by all these change, climate change right now. Actually, we had quite a lot of rain last weekend, and we saw that the areas where the trees, there was a lack of tree, well, there was much more water, much more damage due to the rain than where we had, more trees. So.
1: They absorb water, they cover us from hot sun, they provide oxygen.
2: And they absorb CO2,
1: yes.
2: Of course, they provide O2. But so they are a living thing. So instead of just considering it as an object, as something that annoys us sometimes because we want to have a pool there or a shed there or do something else on our property, well, we have to consider them quite much more formally.
1: Now, that's what I was going to ask you. So practically speaking, if I live in your town, do I now have to seek permission to take a tree down on my property?
2: You already have to.
1: Already had to, okay.
2: You already have to, but we will change some of the bylaws because you have to, right now you have to have 4 trees on your property. But maybe there's a few places or where we can have more trees because it's really important. And we have a nice canopy in Terrasse-Vaudreuil. It's not that we lack trees.
1: Mm.
2: It's the opposite. We want to protect the trees that we have. We saw that with the ash tree, this insect that attacked the ash trees a couple of years ago. I mean, we now understand the importance of keeping a good variety of species rather than having only one. Imagine if we had only ash trees on city.
1: You'd lose a lot.
2: You know,
1: so what do you say to people listening now who would say this is just government overreach, telling people what they can't do? I'm assuming you would disagree with that.
2: Definitely. Well, government is one thing, but we have to be proactive and we have to really understand what we are doing and how we are doing it. We're not against cutting trees. We're not, actually, we want to protect them as much as we can. But if you can't, you just can't. The thing is, you have to replace them also. You have to make sure that if you cut them, you have to use the wood appropriately, making furniture or just mulch. Mulch is a good way of valorization. It's a good byproduct to use rather than to burn or to use elsewhere, or I don't know what else they do with mulch. I use mulch all the time.
1: What has the public reaction been like?
2: So far, they are they agree, because if you live in Terras, you agree, you love trees.
1: Yes.
2: You don't mind having trees. But they question it. Now, the next step for us will be to revise all the bylaws, the definition of a tree, because right now, it's more like a botanical definition rather than seeing the whole potential of what a tree can do for you.
1: A living being. You're going to go through all of your bylaws and describe it as a living being?
2: It's a living being. You just have, and it's free work for you. It protects you. Sure.
1: Is anyone, I've got to imagine that there are people who are in the town who are opposed to this, who don't like this.
2: Oh, probably. But, we're not, we don't have pink glasses there, but probably.
1: Yes.
2: But we have to inform them. We have to, I'm not saying educating, but we have to let them know. They will be part of the reflection also. I know we're going to have, we have people against trash every second week. Of
1: right.
2: course we will have
1: yeah.
2: some for the trees, but you have to explain to them the reason why we're doing it. And most of the people we talk, we're only 2,000 people in the city.
1: Yeah.
2: So the people we talk to so far agree with it. It's just a matter of using the right tree, so we avoid disaster along the road.
1: Yeah.
2: So, it's just common sense.
1: Maybe you can tell the trees, and the trees will appreciate the motion, right?
2: Oh, hopefully they will. Yeah.
1: There's nothing wrong with talking to trees. There's worse things you can talk to. Sylvie,
2: some of them hug them.
1: Of course.
2: You know?
1: Yes, they're beautiful things. They're beautiful things. Sylvie Trepanier, thanks so much from Terras on trees as beings. Appreciate your time.
2: Thank you very much. Thank you.
1: Look, I've lived all over the country, and one of the things I missed about when I moved out west, when I lived in Alberta for 8 years, is it's big parts of the province are in the prairies, and there aren't as many trees. You got other things, beautiful mountains, but trees as beings. Terras says yes. That was fun. When we come back into the condo debate, why the Conservatives say it is a bailout. Back in a moment.
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4: Here's the latest forecast from the AM 800 Weather Center. We have a mix of clouds and some sunshine today. The high 22 with the humidex 25 or 77 Fahrenheit. Tonight, a 30% chance of rain, the low 15. And tomorrow, we have sunshine, the high 24 with the humidex 29.
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8: It's 1 o'clock.
4: 20 degrees in Windsor Essex. Mainly cloudy tonight. Today, the high reaching 22 with humidex 25. I'm Kathy McMahon, AM 800 News. Coming up, no swimming at three local beaches and hefty costs to upgrade Windsor intersections. But first, a disturbing incident involving three teenage girls in Windsor. Police say they met a 15-year-old at Lansbury Park who took them to his house on Moy Avenue and forcibly gave the girls alcohol. Investigators say an 11-year-old and 16-year-old were then sexually assaulted, while a 13-year-old who tried to intervene was pushed and the door was blocked. The youngest two were able to interfere and the girls escaped. The suspect was found at another park and is charged with two counts of sexual assault, sexual interference, forcible confinement, and three counts of assault. Weekly beach testing results are in. The health unit says swimming is not recommended at Cedar, Point Pelee Northwest, and Seacliff beaches because E. coli counts are above 200. For the first time since testing began 5 weeks ago, people can swim at Lakeshore Lakeview Park West Beach in Bell River. Windsor City Councillors are taking a cautious approach to expanding a pedestrian countdown timers at signalized intersections. A report shows installing them at 284 intersections would cost $22 million. Currently, there's only funding to do 7 upgrades a year. Councillor Gary Kashak says he would like to see more than that, particularly at busy intersections.
9: I'd like to see 2 in each ward at least. You know, so I think that's 20 a year. I think 7 is a nice start, but I think if we could get about 2 in each ward, maybe even in the downtown ward and maybe a couple more, than that as well, too, just to move on it a little bit faster.
4: Kashak says key intersections should be done first, including all of Tecumseh Road East, Wyandotte, and some along Dougal, Howard, and Lauzon Parkway. A new survey suggests most Canadian teens have encountered real violence or gore online. The research shows 85% of just over 1,000 teens who participated in the survey reported seeing either form of brutality online. More than 70% had seen videos of physical fights. 65% had viewed police violence. The survey comes at a time when countries around the world, including Canada, are debating or having already implemented social media restrictions or bans for young people. A Detroit Lions defensive back will stay jailed in Tampa. A judge ordered no bond for Terrion Arnold, who's facing kidnapping and armed robbery charges. Police believe he masterminded a plan to lure the victims to an apartment where they were beaten. His attorney, Timothy Jensen, says his client denies all the allegations.
10: It appears that much, if not all, of these charges against my client rely on the testimony of two co-defendants who entered pleas.
4: Prosecutors say Arnold and his co-defendants believe the victim stole $250,000 in belongings from an Airbnb that Arnold owned. His next hearing is set for Monday. AM 800 News Time, 103. The forecast next.
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4: The forecast now from the AM 800 Weather Center. We have a mix of sun and cloud today, the high 22, 30% chance of rain tonight, the low 15. Sunny tomorrow, the high 24, and more sun on Sunday, the high 27. In Windsor right now, we're at 21, the Humidex making it feel like 25 or 77. I'm Kathy McMahon, AM 800 News.
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1: Welcome back. I am Graham Richardson. We wanted to get back into the condo buying controversy, whatever you want to call it, that Prime Minister Carney and Premier Eby have been talking about and trying to sort of explain for a couple of days now. If you're just joining us, haven't heard this, essentially the idea of what they were saying was we're going to something that's in receivership, that's in bankruptcy. Governments will buy it and then rent it out at a lower rate on a rent to own sort of scheme for people who need housing. Here is Mark Carney explaining it again.
12: So we'd be buying distressed condos. Of course, a developer is not going to admit that they're going to have distressed condos, right? But we don't care about the developer. We care about the person, the family that can potentially move into the home. So buying them at a discount at the right time, financing, terming that out, setting up a rent-to-own structure for truly affordable housing.
1: 10% federal, this is the day or a few days after, 10% federal, the rest to the province. Scott Aitchison and the Conservatives have been on this right away saying, I mean, it's they're calling it a bailout for developers, and it's not going to help. Mr. Aitchison, Conservative MP and opposition housing critic, joins us now. Mr. Aitchison, anything the Prime Minister said there to persuade you that this is a good idea? What is the main problem Conservatives have with this?
17: Well, Graham, thanks for having me on. And I think that the Prime Minister did his best to try to explain away what he's cooked up here with Premier Eby. But what I find so frustrating about this is that while he's making this announcement out there, behind him was Gregor Robertson, the Minister of Housing, who, while he was mayor, jacked up the fees on new homes in Vancouver by over 140%. We have said all along that government makes too much money, charges too much money on new homes to make them affordable for Canadians anymore. This is what we've been saying all along. In fact, this is what the developers have been saying all along as well. And what the developers really wanted to see was tax relief on the construction of new homes. And what they've come up with is a system that apparently nobody likes, including the Premier of BC, who's pointing at Prime Minister Carney, and now the Prime Minister's pointing at Premier Eby. And so nobody seems to want to take ownership of this. We understand why.
1: I think it's fair to say it was a botched rollout, to say the least. Are you saying that...
17: It's a botched dream. It's a botched rollout of a botched idea.
1: Yeah.
17: It makes no sense at all.
1: But are you saying that fees alone... First of all, who's to say that the developers are going to pass those on and lower prices? This is where I'm a bit skeptical that fees alone and taxes alone would have lowered prices during that high demand, peak demand. Tell me why you think I'm wrong. I'm assuming you think I'm wrong.
17: Well, at a time when the demand is at zero, starts are declining across the country.
1: Right.
17: And people can't afford to buy homes. Builders aren't building. There aren't starting new projects, right?
1: Right.
17: And that means, that just means that there are no new homes getting built, but it also means the industry itself is suffering and all those good paying jobs, they're laying people off. And so when nobody can afford to buy a home because they're too expensive, and in Vancouver, the lower mainland, the cost of government on every new home is north of 30%. It's like 40% is taxes, charges, fees, bureaucracy. That's a staggering sum of money. And if we were able to reduce that cash grab on new homes, trying to force new homeowners to pay for things, then we could reduce the price of those units. We would start building again.
1: Why do you think they haven't done that? They have done some things, right? They've done the GST credit. They say that, they say that some of their moves have helped.
17: But they haven't, Graham. They haven't done the GST. They've done it. They've done the GST credit for first-time homebuyers.
1: Right.
17: But the industry has said over and over again that the first-time homebuyer doesn't make up enough of the new home market to really move the needle. So now they've done the GST credit, sort of, in Ontario alone. They've done it in Ontario.
1: So,
17: and the way they've done that is by giving Ontario a check for $330 million to rebate the federal portion of the GST. And it's only for a year.
1: And you don't think that's working? Because they've trumpeted the fact that that sales have picked up, that people are taking advantage of it. You don't buy that?
17: Well, in Ontario, people are interested and they're keen and they're excited, but they're also waiting. Mm. They're waiting because these guys, once again, in classic Liberal fashion, made an announcement back in March with $1.713 billion, and this is what they were going to do in Ontario. And we're at the end of May, almost the end of June now, and they still haven't actually got it implemented yet. Mm. That uncertainty has actually made things worse. The starts are not up. Yes, the inquiries are up, but the starts are not up. The deals are not done because people are just waiting to see if these guys are going to be true to their word. Uncertainty in the market is one of the absolute worst things you can do, and they are making it worse.
1: So you're in Muskoka as MP. The thing that strikes me is this, you know, a few years ago, this was a downtown Toronto and a downtown Vancouver issue, housing. Muskoka's got its own pockets of wealth, obviously, but there is no small town discount on rent anymore, it seems, anywhere in the country. The one bedroom in small town Ontario is in some cases as expensive as Mississauga, maybe a little bit less expensive than the lower mainland.
17: It's a good point. I'll let you finish your question.
1: But I was just going to say, what are the things that you would do in government to address that quickly? Because it seems to me the problem is that it's hard to turn around housing on a dime, regardless of the party who's in power.
17: Okay, you're absolutely correct. It is hard to turn around on a dime. There's no question about that. But I was just going to say that, you know, when I was mayor of Huntsville, at the time when I was mayor, the top two priorities I had were saving our hospital and housing. The housing situation in small communities like Huntsville and rural communities across the country is dire as well. And I would say to people that as things happen in Toronto, so it affects the region, the smaller communities around. But prices went up dramatically in Huntsville as people were leaving Toronto because prices are too high. And so what happens in Toronto absolutely affects the areas around Toronto. Same thing with Vancouver and the Lower Mainland. And so one of the reasons I ran federally, frankly, is because I was sick and tired of a federal government that seemed to announce housing policies and housing programs and only did it for major cities. Small town Canada and rural Canada was getting ignored. But now we have a situation where the incredibly high fees, you got to keep in mind that in Toronto alone, on top of all the bureaucratic process, it can take you 6 years to get a piece of property zoned to build a residential building almost exactly the same as what is next door to it. It can take you 6 years, multiple studies, peer reviews, millions and millions of dollars. Then you get approval and you can start building. But then on top of that, you have to pay a development charge for every single unit. And that development charge is another $100,000 or more on top of everything else you've done.
1: Would you be able, as a federal government, if you're in government, would you be able to drop all of those charges? No, don't control all of those.
17: Absolutely. You don't control them. You don't control them, you're right. But here's the difference between conservative government you and what a liberal government has been doing. When you look at all their different programs, whether it's a housing accelerator fund or the infrastructure fund or whatever it might be, it's always been, here's some money, please do better. Here's some more money, try to get more units built. Here's some more money, try to make the system faster.
1: Well, because housing is provincial, right? Promises. But housing is not federal, right?
17: It's provincial and it's municipal.
1: Right.
17: And the federal government is clearly engaged in macroeconomic policy that affects obviously mortgages and that kind of stuff. But this is the point that the federal government transfers billions of dollars every year to cities for infrastructure, which they need. I get that. But instead of just giving money over to cities and hoping that they'll be better and get units built faster, we said all along that that money needs to be tied to results, whether that's making sure that, you know, all the land appropriately around, you know, major infrastructure investments in GO stations and things like that is already upzoned and ready to go so they can be building there. And that's where the density needs to be. The federal government led by Pierre Poilievre would be 1,000,000% on board with helping municipalities with their infrastructure challenges, but not just based on promises that they're going to be better at getting these built.
1: Scott Aitchison, the housing critic for the Conservative government and MP for the Muskoka area, the best place to be in summer, arguably. Other parts of the country are too. Thanks for being here, sir. I appreciate it.
17: Thanks, Graham.
1: All right. When we come back, we will take a look at soccer in Canada. Are we a soccer nation now? We might be. Stay with us.
18: 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That's right. 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
4: Here's the latest forecast from the AM 800 Weather Center. We have a mix of sun and cloud today. The high 22 with the humidex 25 or 77. 30% chance of rain overnight, the low 15. Sunny tomorrow, warming up to 24 with the humidex 29. And that sun will continue Sunday, the high 27.
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34: What's up? 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And...
2: 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But it's real. 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
33: 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Lotto Max.

0: A disturbing incident involving three teenage girls in Windsor is under investigation. Police say they met a 15-year-old at Lansbury Park who took them to his house on Moy Avenue and forcibly gave them alcohol. Investigators say an 11-year-old and 16-year-old were sexually assaulted, while a 13-year-old who tried to intervene was pushed and the door was blocked. The suspect was eventually arrested and is facing a number of charges. City Council is considering expanding pedestrian countdown timers at signalized intersections across Windsor to retrofit 284 existing intersections. It would cost $22 million. Transit Windsor is reporting a 31% increase in the number of people who took advantage of free shuttle buses to get to the Ford fireworks. The service provided a total of just under 7,500 rides on Monday from Devonshire Mall. Zaire sponsored the free rides for a 16th year in a row. Details on these and other stories coming up at 2. Weather-wise, cloudy today, the high 22. Could see rain overnight, the low 15. In Windsor right now, we're at 21, the Humid X 25 or 77. I'm Kathy McMahon, AM 800 News.
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16: And welcome back to the Graham Richardson Show. I am Graham Richardson. Hope you're having a good Friday. You know, back when the sun rose on legal cannabis in this country, there were big assumptions made that government-sanctioned legal product would cause things to happen in the illegal market, namely that

0: regulations that they must comply with. It all has to be child-resistant packaging. There's specific labeling and marketing restrictions. You have to track the product and be able to certify that. All those things everyone agrees with. But there are costs to doing that. You have to test the product. You have to certify the product. But obviously, the illicit market is not doing any of that. So they're able to create products at a lower cost and therefore sell it lower. So price compression is an issue.
1: How much cheaper is it? I'm not a user. How much cheaper is it to go to the illegal market versus a store?
0: Well, that's the irony here, in that it's not, you know, in my humble opinion, there is a negligible difference in cost. And I don't think that that is a driver or a reason why people would consume, would buy illicit products, quite frankly. I mean, if you were to, you know, purchase a package of edibles or maybe some pre-rolled joints to consume on a Friday evening out with your friends or something like that, that cost is pretty much under $10 for a personal consumption. Mm-hmm. And so you're talking about the cost of a beer or two. And so it's not a really significant cost. I think there's a number of things happening here. And I think probably one of the biggest segments of people are those who are purchasing illegal product and not realizing they're doing so. And one of the biggest culprits here would be online sales. Mm-hmm. So everybody knows that it's legal in the country. And so let's just say, for example, you're going to go out on Saturday night with your friends and you go online and you go click, click, click. I'm going to purchase this product to consume this weekend. And you purchase through a credit card or another legal means and it shows up at your door that day or the next day. Mm-hmm. You're making the assumption that that is illegal product. In fact, it's almost certainly illegal. Mm-hmm. In Ontario, if you haven't purchased it through the Ontario Cannabis Store, it is illegal.
1: If nothing changes, what's going to happen to the legal cannabis market in Canada?
0: It's big business. And what you're talking about here is specifically for the people that I represented, which is licensed producers, which is the front end of the supply chain. These are really great jobs. These are white collar jobs. These are skilled labor jobs. These are lab technicians. These are people who are making, earning good salaries, paying mortgages, supporting family.
1: Will you survive without any changes?
0: The sector, I think, ultimately will, I think, find a way to survive. But the question really is two or threefold. It's one, why can't we get to where we need to be, which is a properly functioning and regulated and taxed market? You know, Canada was the first to do this in certainly amongst G7 nations, but pretty much in the world. We should be leading the world in how we actually incorporate this legally into our economy. But we're really not doing that. When we legalized this in 2018, I think what happened was the sky didn't fall. And none of the, I'd say, like naysayers or fearmongers who predicted a lot of bad things to happen, none of that occurred. And I think what happened was people then said, kind of claimed victory and said, okay, we're good. But what people didn't do was say, okay, but we shouldn't expect that we would have all the rules and regulations for this correct straight out of the gates. It's a brand new industry around a controlled substance. So we should expect that we will learn over time and figure out how to make some changes. Mm-hmm. And that's what we haven't done. And government has a responsibility to get this right, and they need to start being serious about it.
1: Paul McCarthy, the former president of the Cannabis Council of Canada, we appreciate you joining us today. Thank you very much.
0: Thanks so much for your time, Graham. I appreciate it.
1: I don't think things have shaken out. I don't think things have settled in that market. I think it's still being figured out. And just like you, all I see are these stores popping up everywhere in every town, it seems. When we come back, your talk, your texts, and we talk about ranch dressing and its connection to the FIFA World Cup. What's going on? Stay with us.
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9: Here's the latest forecast from the AM 800 Weather Center. We have a mix of clouds and some sunshine today. The high 22 with the humidex 25 or 77 Fahrenheit. Tonight, a 30% chance of rain, the low 15. And tomorrow, we have sunshine, the high 24 with the humidex 29.
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1: Welcome back. We're finishing off another show today, right now, with your texts, and also our fabulous producer, David Smith, joins us. David, how are you?
19: Graham, so good to be here on another Friday. We made it. It was touch and go there for a while, but
1: yeah,
19: we're here.
1: And where we are, we got a summer rainstorm right now.
19: We do. I kind of like a summer rain. You know, it's nice. It's It's a nice mood sometimes.
1: Exactly. Now, we've asked you during the show to send us your best summer memories, so it's time for your say.
3: Have your say.
6: Hello?
20: Hello?
3: Have your say.
1: I love this one. At 17, I was employed by the Ontario Department of Lands and Forest as a junior ranger working in Obatanga Park north of Wawa for 8 weeks with 23 other 17-year-olds. Best summer ever. Wow, that's a gig.
19: That sounds pretty good. That reminds me of the summer I was, the middle summer that I was in college. My roommates and I all worked for, there were three of us, we all worked for the same company doing residential window cleaning, door-to-door sales and cleaning windows on people's houses.
1: How did that go?
19: It was great. We were just like up at dawn. We all piled into an SUV. We went and worked all day and then went to the bar and then went home, did it all again. It was fantastic.
1: Did you make money?
19: Yeah, we made a decent amount of money doing that. It was better than minimum wage.
1: So. Absolutely.
19: Another listener writes in, Sobble Beach, many memories as a kid, and now memories with my own children. Love it. I love that. Yeah.
1: Iconic beaches in Ontario, absolutely. This is a great one. Early afternoon on a sunny day in 1966, I got out of the car to see for the very first time Moira Lake in the Medoc area of Ontario. I will never forget the view, and by the way, Donovan Sunshine Superman was playing on the car radio. Not bad.
19: It's a little before my time, but yes. It sounds wonderful. I've been to Medoc. Beautiful country.
1: Beautiful. So, thanks for all your texts on that. We also had some on 24 Sussex.
19: Yeah. One listener writes in, the Prime Minister, if you're just joining us, announced earlier today, they're finally going to do something about the official residence, and they've launched like a national fundraising campaign. You can donate if you feel strongly about the cause. And mm-hmm. Carney says that's to, you know, to take the burden off the taxpayers. One person writes in, get Mike Holmes to do it and make it a TV series. Now, I would watch that. I'd watch that all day long.
1: I would, and for years we've heard that. Get Holmes to do it. Tear it down. Start from scratch. Even with repairs, you still have an old building that will continue to develop issues. That's from Joy. Thanks for that, Joy.
19: Well, it's fair enough, Joy. I think, there's kind of two camps on this one, right? There's the who cares, knock it down people, and then the other camp says it's part of Canada's history. We should do something about it. This one made me laugh. A listener writes that he put into ChatGPT, he told ChatGPT, make me a cost estimate for building a new luxury mansion. It's like a cost comparison. And the AI told him for a 15,000 square foot mansion, you can build it between $7.5 and $18 million. And for a 20,000 square foot mansion, between $10 million and $25 million. Now, the cost estimate on fully restoring 24 Sussex ranges all the way up to $100 million. Yeah. Think of the palace.
1: And I will say in their defense, whenever the number comes out, right? Like it will be, it's extra cost of security, you know, sort of things that you don't think about for a normal house that you have to do when the Prime Minister is there, that would be for a residential build. There will be other costs with this one for sure. Before we get to what made me smile, I do want to add one housing. We talked about the condo issue and the housing issue. This stuck with me. Somebody texted in. We need to get back to 0% down payment. My partner and I make $175,000 combined and could afford the mortgage of a house, but we're in our mid-40s. There's no way we can save for a down payment, especially with life costs these days.
19: And that's such a relatable story for me. I mean, my fiance and I are in that same exact boat.
1: Yeah.
19: Could pay $2,000 a month in rent anyway, could happily carry the cost of a mortgage, but it's the $100,000 down payment you need. It's just when you're already paying $2,000 a month, you know, $25,000 a year in mortgage, how much money can you actually save? It's tough.
1: It's out of reach. And that's the broken contract, by the way. That's the broken contract. You do everything right. Finish school, you got decent jobs, you got a decent income. You should expect the barbecue in the backyard, and it's out of reach for too many people. All right, on a more positive note, I didn't understand this, and you've got a secret on this, but here's what made me smile this week.
3: Keep on smiling. Here's what made me smile this week.
1: I love that jingle. It's kind of like a Disney Channel-esque sort
19: of. It very much is. A family channel. Yeah.
1: All right, tell me about this. So FIFA, what is ranch dressing and people visiting for FIFA? What is this?
19: All right, so as we talked about on the show last week, lots of international visitors into the States for FIFA, and they're experiencing American culture for the first time.
1: Right.
19: Experiencing giant stadiums, experiencing American cities, American restaurant culture, giant portion sizes.
1: Giant portions.
19: And American condiments. Ranch dressing. We have that here in Canada, too. I like ranch dressing. You a ranch dressing guy, Grant?
1: Yeah, occasionally, sure.
19: Some people really love ranch, more than ketchup. They sell more ranch dressing in the United States every year than they sell ketchup.
1: Really?
19: That's a true fact based on my extensive research. I went down a rabbit hole on this.
1: Yes.
19: European, specifically soccer fans, have become so enamored with ranch dressing that they're trying to take it home with them when they leave the United States. And that prompted the Transportation Safety Authority of America to put out an official PSA on their official channel saying if you're visiting for a very large sporting event and you happen to discover ranch while you're here, please pack it in your checked bag on the way home. Thank you. That's an actual PSA from the TSA.
1: Wow.
19: Because so many people were trying to fly with ranch dressing, and you can only bring 3.5 ounces, 100 milliliters.
1: And here's the Today Show reporting on this. This has gone viral everywhere, I guess, ranch dressing. Here's the Today Show.
6: And it's scoring big with foreign World Cup fans.
20: Y'all, the Europeans are trying to smuggle out the ranch out of the country.
6: The TSA even urging fans to check their bottles instead of chugging them at the security checkpoint.
21: The world is finding out what it's like to have things dipped in ranch.
6: The love from visitors adding to a decades-long obsession among Americans.
19: So after all of this went viral, Kraft... the company Kraft has announced they're actually going to release ranch in TSA-compliant 3.4-ounce bottles.
1: Smart.
19: Now, I was thinking to myself when we were looking into this, why is it so crazy? Like, why are Europeans so crazy about ranch? So I looked it up. They don't really have ranch in Europe. Okay. It's just not really a thing. They have some stuff that's not actually called ranch. They call it American dressing.
1: Okay.
19: Anyway.
1: They're generally speaking not as big on dressings.
19: Exactly. So, Hidden Valley, it's like the quintessential ranch company.
1: Yes.
19: Has set out to hire and has hired ranch ambassadors. These are brand ambassadors. These are Americans that they are paying $12,000 each for 8 weeks of paid work, go to Europe, make content for social media promoting ranch dressing, get paid
1: what
19: by Hidden
1: gig.
19: Valley Ranch. It was so successful that they've closed applications for it. They can't take any more.
1: Of course.
19: Some of the applications they got, Graham, one candidate drank a jumbo bottle of buttermilk ranch in 6 minutes.
1: Oh.
19: Another pair slathered themselves in ranch while dancing and shaking bottles like champagne. One person joked she forgot her sunscreen, but she whipped out her ranch and smothered it on her face and neck. Ranch ambassador.
1: All right. We'll see you next week. Thanks for being here.
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23: Here's the latest forecast from the AM 800 Weather Center. We have a mix of clouds and some sunshine today. The high 22 with the humidex 25 or 77 Fahrenheit. Tonight, a 30% chance of rain, the low 15. And tomorrow, we have sunshine, the high 24 with the humidex 29.
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26: It's 2 o'clock.
23: 21 degrees in Windsor, Essex. A mix of sun and cloud today, the high 22 or 72 Fahrenheit. I'm Kathy McMahon, AM 800 News. Coming up, hefty costs to upgrade Windsor intersections and local Catholic board to help new Canadians. But first, A 15-year-old is facing a number of charges after police say two young people, one of them 11, was sexually assaulted. Police say three girls met the suspect at Lansbury Park and went back to his house on Moy Avenue. The investigation found the victims were forced to drink alcohol before the 11-year-old and a 16-year-old were sexually assaulted. A 13-year-old who tried to intervene was pushed and the door was blocked. The trio was eventually able to escape and a witness who saw the girls called 911. The suspect was found at another park on Shepherd Street and is charged with sexual assault, sexual interference, forcible confinement, and assault. There is no swimming at three local beaches. The Windsor-Essex County Health Unit says there are elevated E. coli levels at Cedar, Point Pelee Northwest, and Seacliff beaches, so swimming is not recommended. Swimming is okay at Lakeshore Lakeview Park West Beach for the first time since testing began 5 weeks ago. City Council is considering expanding pedestrian countdown timers at signalized intersections across Windsor. To retrofit 284 existing intersections, it would cost $22 million. The city has been adding audible countdown features, and the price tag to equip each with that is $19.8 million. Ward 8 Councillor Gary Kashak says while he likes the timers, a report highlights concerns about their overall effectiveness.
0: I think that's good for the pedestrian, but as explained, the drivers sort of catch on to that as well, too, and it throws it off. So the AODA is audible is probably the better way to go, but very expensive as well. So I'm going to look at seeing if we can move this into certain key intersections. Obviously, all of Tecumseh Road, maybe all of Wyandotte, places like Dougal, Howard, Lauzon Parkway.
23: A report to a city committee shows some vehicles speed up to get through a light when the countdown is approaching zero, while some municipalities report fewer pedestrian injuries. The Windsor-Essex Catholic District School Board is joining with several organizations to help provide a range of services to new Canadians. Four agencies will establish offices at St. Michael's Adult Catholic High School, including Women's Enterprise Skills Training of Windsor. Executive Director Rose Anguiano-Hurst says they're going to be able to access students at the school and offer supports.
2: People come to our community with all different kinds of experiences and challenges. The ones that we hope to reach out to are the ones that might be looking for their next steps, especially if they're in an adult learning facility like St. Michael's, maybe looking for employment skills training or employment supports.
23: St. Michael's currently has around 1,500 adult students. An increase in the number of people using a Transit Windsor bus to head downtown to watch the Ford fireworks. The free service was offered on Monday from Devonshire Mall. Transit Windsor Executive Director James Chocko says nearly 6,100 people took advantage, up 31% from last year.
5: Another great night and a great partnership between Transit Windsor, the City of Windsor, and Zehrs as the sponsor for this wonderful program. It's 16th year, and the numbers were top three in all of our years now.
23: Free regular bus services were also provided after 6 o'clock Monday with just over 7,500 riders. Prime Minister Mark Carney has unveiled plans to restore 24 Sussex Drive, the official home for prime ministers that has been uninhabitable for a decade, plagued by rats, asbestos, and mounting costs.
7: Carney says he doesn't want to see a national symbol like this crumble anymore.
8: After decades of deferred maintenance and neglect, this house sits empty.
7: Conservative leader Pierre Poilievre says this shouldn't be a government priority.
9: When I see the homelessness on our streets and I see the young people who are desperate to start families but can't get a house to do it, I just think the last thing on our minds should be 24 Sussex Drive.
7: Carney says it will be restored as a residence, but he himself will never live there.
8: This is for future prime ministers and really for Canadians.
7: David Baxter, The Canadian Press, Ottawa.
23: And Detroit Lions player Terrion Arnold has been charged in Tampa with leading a plot to detain and pistol whip three people whom he believed had stolen from him. Arnold says a trio took $100,000 in luxury goods from his Airbnb in February, but investigators found the victims had nothing to do with it. The crimes could carry a sentence of up to life in prison. Arnold remains locked up until the next hearing on Monday. Time now for the AM 800 Business Report. Amazon Prime Day is coming to a close.
10: Well, you've been scoring deals and waiting on those packages. Amazon is raking in some serious cash on this Prime Day. Adobe expects the e-commerce giant to make more than $26 billion over the four-day shopping spree. Tracking service Numerator, meanwhile, says the average shopper this year is spending about $150 and is focused more on stocking up than purchasing luxury items. Prime Day ends at 11:59 p.m. Pacific Time. I'm Daria Albinger.
23: On the markets, Dow Jones up 3 points. NASDAQ has gained 36. TSX has risen 92. Gold is higher at $4,091 U.S. an ounce. Oil is down at $69.34 U.S. a barrel. And the Canadian dollar higher at 70.47 cents U.S. AM 800 News Time, 2:06. The forecast is next.
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0: 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To meet the demand in our community, there is added capacity in ECE. That's early childhood education and in pre-health programs starting in the fall. Go to stclaircollege.ca for all the program details. Well, it's a mainly cloudy day today, and we're looking for a high of, we're almost at our forecast high of 22 now. Tonight, partly cloudy. There's a chance of overnight showers with a low of 15. Tomorrow, skies will clear in the morning and we'll get to a high of 24 or 75. Sunday, it's a beautiful sunny day with a high of 27, and you're going to want to enjoy that this weekend because, it's getting hot next week. Really hot. Monday, we start with a mix of sun and clouds. There's still a chance of showers on Monday. The high hits 32 or 90 Fahrenheit. Tuesday, it's sunny. We get 35 or 95. We get to 36 on Wednesday and Thursday, and even the overnight temperatures, wow. Monday night, it's 23. Tuesday, Wednesday, 24. The lows overnight, yeah, are around mid-70s. So it's probably going to be air conditioning time. Really enjoyed this weekend before we get into some hot stuff. Right now, it is 21 or 70 Fahrenheit.
1: 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Windsor police reporting a couple accidents. One on Division Road. That is... Oh, let me pull up exactly where that one is. That's right near Marentette. We also have an accident being reported in the 350 block of Cameron. That's right near Northwood Public School. Besides that, seems like things are moving pretty smoothly on this Friday afternoon. If you happen to see any issues on the roads or anything we should know about, or better yet, other drivers should, give us a call at 792-2559 or a text 792-CKLW, and we will do our best to pass that along.
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0: It is 2:10 here on this Friday edition of The Shift. Yes, you say hello, I say goodbye. That's the start of that today. But we're not going to talk about me right now because Kathy McMahon's here in the studio. And if you're checking it out on YouTube, you may notice that we don't usually have so many decorations and flowers and balloons. But yes, our lovely promotions manager, Kristen, was busy. I can't believe how many pictures she found of me from over the years. She goes, I couldn't even find really old ones. Printed them all up to have all over the studio here of all the years I've been here. So that's kind of cool there. They should decorate this studio more often.
1: There's a lot of memories in this building.
0: Isn't
1: there
0: a lot? That's for sure. Well, let's just talk about some news today, Kathy.
1: I can hardly see you over these flowers. You've definitely got a lot of love from the community.
0: Oh, absolutely. And it smells nice in here too. That's, maybe we should have flowers in
1: that
0: here more.
1: That hasn't ever happened
0: no,
1: before.
0: I know. It's never smelling this good. Let's talk about the new hospital groundbreaking. It's not today, but we're hearing more about it.
1: Yeah, this was information that was under embargo. So we had it late yesterday afternoon. Basically details finally about this fancy family hospital and a groundbreaking ceremony. It's going to be held in July. This is for the multi-billion dollar facility that's going to go up on County Road 42 at the 9th concession. Windsor Regional Hospital President and CEO Kristen Kennedy saying that they are, you know, basically providing a little bit of validation to the community that, yes, this is a project that's actually happened after so many years and so many delays. They have the building permit. Hydro is being brought to the site in preparation of the work. So Ellis Dawn is beginning first preparing the property for the construction. So trailers, fencing, that kind of on-site work with excavations. And then construction will follow as soon as all the necessary logistics are in place. So if you go by that site, it's about to get a whole lot busier.
0: Oh, that's fantastic. For all the naysayers who thought it's never going to happen, it's just it has taken a long time. But I think even from the beginning, we knew they were talking like 10 years from the time they first started talking about it. We knew it was a long timeline. But as soon as the construction starts, you know that's where things pick up, and that'll be good to see. And I'm sure everyone who works there at the hospital will be glad to see this get going now too, because they'll look forward to really new and up to date, state of the art place to work.
1: The construction itself is being built in three different phases. We still don't have an updated price tag for it either. We know it's multi-billion, which is more than what the original estimate was years ago. Phase one is the construction of a three-story education and administration center. There'll be simulation centers. There are a parking garage. Phase two is the largest part, and that is the five-story diagnostic and treatment block. That's where your emergency trauma services are going to be, regional cancer services, a surgical, women's, children's, advanced diagnostics, that kind of thing. And then phase three is the inpatient tower. That's a nine-story building where the majority of patients will stay in their beds. There'll also be an in-center dialysis unit and other support services. So once it's all said and done, the new fancy family hospital will have 50% more space than the current two hospital sites, the Met and Olette campus combined.
0: Wow.
1: So it's going to be fantastic once it's all said and done. And during the announcement, this was during the Windsor Regional AGM last night, a $14 million donation was announced by the Windsor Regional Hospital Foundation. So $6 million of that is going to the hospital itself. The rest will go to Olette for the new cataract cath lab. So lots of details and lots of fun stuff from the AGM last night.
0: Yeah, really good news for sure. Appreciate it. Thanks, Kathy, for that update. Coming up, we're going to kind of go down memory lane a little bit here on the show as I hear from some people from that I've worked with recently, people I worked with in the past, people who knew a lot about this station and just community members in general. So stick around. It's 2:15.
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12: Hi, it's Darren, one of the broadcast engineers here at CKLW. I first met Patty way back in, well, not to age anyone, let's just say in the late 1900s, when I started here as a young producer. Patty not only welcomed me professionally, but also as a friend. The fun we had at the press club, at parties, and camping, she even told the story of the exploding air mattress at my wedding 30 years ago. Patty, there's no one better at conducting the hard interviews and asking the tough questions. I will miss your professionalism and your drive. Me and Chantel wish you all the best in your retirement. And even though you're retiring from radio, we're glad you're not retiring from the friendships you have made along the way.
0: It's 2:17. Oh, I hear from Darren. He's probably not going to miss me calling him down the hall going, Darren, something's wrong with my computer. Darren, something's wrong with my phone. Oh, the poor guy. I've got him on the run all the time fixing things in here. When he has, you know, much bigger things to do, but well, I think he's just used to my calling and screaming down the hall. So thank you so much, Darren. Coming into the studio is a guy I've never met before. I don't know what he's doing here. Rusty Thompson from the AM 800 News Center. And, Rusty's no newcomer to this station. You've been around about
13: 26 years, September 1st.
0: More than half the time of me. Boy, you still look like you're like 24 years old, for goodness sake.
13: Yeah, I drink lots of water.
0: That's what it is. It's running after three little girls.
13: That's the gray hairs.
0: Wow, coming up on 26 years. We've been actually working together that long, eh?
13: My first day, September 1st, 2000, Labor Day weekend, a Monday, holiday Monday, and I was told, come into the station. You are going to be working with Patty Handysides, and she will introduce you to the newsroom and get you ready on learning all the systems. So that was my first day when I moved here, working for 570 in Kitchener, and came down here for a job opportunity with AM 800. And I walked in, I had met no one yet, and you were the first face I saw, the first shift I worked for 7 hours at your hip. And 26 years, for a long time, we sat directly across from each other until you moved into your corner office, where we now share a wall, and I can hear you swearing through. But it's been a great 26 years. You taught me a lot on that first day, just getting me set up with the lay of the land of what we were doing within AM 800. And I learned something from you every day, your experience, and just the way – the biggest thing is I would say that I learned from you that relationships matter. And the way you make relationships in the community – that people turn to you when they have a story, when they have something they want to tell you about, because they trust you, Not only that what they tell and share with you will be something you keep to yourself until, you know, appropriate, but just the way you treat people in general. And that's the big thing, that relationships matter.
0: Wow, that's really nice. Thank you. Was I nice to you that first day?
13: No, you're horrible. I think you maybe get you seven coffees.
0: That
13: no,
0: right.
13: You were good. You were good.
0: That sounds right. I remember you that when we were working evenings and we would talk back and forth. And I think you'd been here at least a year or so when you had joined the station's recreational hockey team in the league. And now, I don't know, you told me a little bit about your past, and one of the bosses did come in and said, boy, you should see that Rusty play. Can he ever play hockey? And I said, well, his dad was an NHL player for 20 years, and he just stood there looking at me and goes, he hasn't told any of us that. I'm like, yeah, he played for St. Louis for a long time. I think he learned a thing or two out there.
13: Yeah, he said, keep skating. Shoot the puck.
0: Oh, boy, it's been, it's been quite a ride. I mean, yeah, that's a big change in your life of moving here and staying here, and, you know, you met your wife, and now you got three little girls.
13: A lot of changes over those 26 years. Yeah. And I was just thinking, some of the big stories that where you and I were covering things with the newsroom, Paul McDonald, Terracina Medeiros, Peter Langille. I think of the big blackout back in 2003, mm-hmm. When it was just everything went out, but we still had generator power. The one thing that was not powered was the air conditioner. And we have so much equipment in this building.
0: Oh, yeah.
13: The heat in here. But everybody was so focused on just getting the most information out. And I think we were one of the few places still on the air with the power outage. But just, you know, as much as it was a busy day and so much work, it was fun.
0: Yeah, the signal, because so many radio stations were off air, our signal carried really far. We were hearing from people for weeks afterwards that said, you know, it was like going up and down the dial. And then we could hear you clear going, where is this station from? And, you know, and we delivered, you know, it was great. The news was delivered then that everyone could listen to, you know, even though we were obviously focused on Windsor Essex. And I think that's kind of the way this place has always been in our newsroom too, is we focus on Windsor Essex, but you know, we're bringing in the ideas and the stories from elsewhere to see how it would fit and how it works here and see how people, you know, relate to anything happening. So
13: I also think about all those election nights when it was all hands on deck, everybody worked their shift during the day, but we're back in at nighttime for the election and we spread out across Windsor Essex. And everybody was somewhere else covering, you know, all the different candidates. And then eventually around midnight, everybody would gather back, news team assemble back in the newsroom and write their stories and then little pizza and beer.
0: Yeah, pizza and beer.
13: And kind of a recap of what happened all night.
0: Absolutely. Those were the days too when all the media in the area, you know, Windsor Star, CBC, CTV, back when it was CHWY and we weren't connected back then, we were all going for those scoops, especially election nights, right? We wanted to get the best soundbite that we could bring back but it was fun. The competition was always great, here in this community. And now that we're owned by Bell and so is CTV, that we're like, you know, not competing so much with them. And, you know, things have really changed. Things have changed so much, even in your 26, let alone my 45 years doing this. But, man, the world has changed in how we deliver the news.
13: Oh, and just, I think just when I joined here, we were still at the tail end of using tape decks to do our interviews on, and now it's all digital.
0: All digital, yeah. Things have changed a lot. Rusty, it's been such a pleasure through these years working with you in different capacities, reporters and anchors, and switching all up and down the hall. But boy,
13: it's been great. I'm going to miss you so much, sharing the, you know, newsroom stories with you and having you just right around the right the wall over next to me and listening to the random noises that during the course of your day. But you've been a great friend, someone I always turn to, and someone that when I needed advice on something or hey, does this sound okay? And you were always there and always, you know, willing to help. And that's the big thing. You were never turned anybody away who needed help. And, like I said, the way, you made relationships, and I think we see that today with everybody who's going to be joining you, people that have already joined you and everything. I think that is your lasting legacy if I had to pick one.
0: Wow. Thanks so much, Rusty. That's lovely.
13: Love you, Patty.
0: I know that's killing you too to say such nice things. We usually trade barbs and I'll miss that. I think I'll miss that most of all, Scarecrow. Thank you very much, Rusty. It's 2:24.
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0: 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Mainly cloudy today, tonight partly cloudy, and while there is a slight chance of some showers in the overnight hours, tonight we'll dip down to 15. Still nice to keep the windows open if it doesn't rain. Clearing in the morning tomorrow with a high of 24 or 75. Sunny all day Sunday with a high of 27. This is a beautiful weekend to enjoy because things are getting hot starting Monday. We'll have a mix of sun and clouds on Monday. There's a chance of showers on Monday. Not a big chance, but could happen. Especially now we're going to get into heat and a lot of humidity next week. So we're going to talk about heat indexes in the 40s, into the 100s. 32 or 90 on Monday. Tuesday it's sunny and 35. That's 95. 36 for Wednesday, Thursday. So get ready. And very warm nights as well. So just be prepared. Enjoy this weekend before it gets that hot. Right now it's 21 or 70 Fahrenheit.
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0: It's 2:27 here on The Shift on this Friday afternoon. And oh, yay, what a lovely treat it is to have a special guest walk in. I was not expecting to see, but I'm going to get some great retirement advice from our good friend Jim Crichton, formerly of CTV News here in Windsor. Hi, Jim.
2: Hi, Patty. Great to be with you. You know, I'm just parked in front of the station. I was dropping off a card, and Dan McDonald says, come on in. Patty will want to talk to you. So here I am.
0: I'm so glad. I'm so glad to have you in here. Yeah, you've been retired for a little bit now.
2: It's four years. It was November 30th of 2021.
0: Wow.
2: Now, you're younger than me, but I trust that you will find your retirement every bit as enjoyable as mine. There will be things that happen to you that you can't even conceive of. In my case, it was grandchildren who arrived after I retired. They have become a major preoccupation with me. You know, I love my cars. I love the Beatles. Mm-hmm. I love old cats. I'm not running out of things to do.
0: Well, that's good. It sounds, I've, you know, run into you here and there, and I'm telling you, retirement agrees with you because you look like 20 years younger.
2: I appreciate it. I've had a few people say that too. It's in the eyes of the beholder, but I'm grateful for it. I want to share something, if I might, to listeners who might not know this. I got into the business in 74. You were maybe just a decade after me. Mm-hmm. So I'm obviously older than you, but still then, there weren't a lot of women in the news business.
0: Yeah.
2: And I'm sorry to say, at the time, they were treated like fluff, very badly. Mm-hmm. You had to be tough. You had to almost have a man's grit. And you've got the voice, and people will say, where'd you get that voice? That voice has served you well, because if you didn't have it, you wouldn't have lasted as long as you did. When I hear a voice like that, I know the seasoning, and I know the experience and the maturity. That's Patty Handysides.
0: Oh, I appreciate that, Jim. Thank you so much. And I think, you know, I got a couple stints here as a DJ that I wasn't expecting. I just kind of got tossed across the hall here. But I learned a lot more timing and how to control that voice, too. And so, yeah, it has served me well for sure. But, you know, it's genetics, I think. You know, my mom's here. It's like the genetics that kind of gave me the kind of lower timber. But
2: you were never a smoker, were you?
0: A long time ago, I was not a big smoker, but yeah, I was a long, long time ago.
2: I've got to tell you, back then, and it was bad advice, but a lot of kids said, "You want to sound good, kid? Take up smoking." Can you imagine being given advice like that?
0: Well, when I started, a couple of the producers here were still here from the Big Eight days, and they told me, they said, "Smoke more and drink bourbon. That voice is going to go good. They're going to get a great voice."
2: The bourbon part I can see. The smoking, not so much.
0: I never did take to bourbon, but yeah. There was always great advice, different kinds of advice back then than we do now. But,
2: well,
0: Jim, I appreciate you coming in. It's so great to see you.
2: It's great to be with you. No particular advice. You're young to retire. I worked till I was 68. I know you're not 68. But I could have stayed another couple of years. I think the company would have said you can't stay past 70. But you know something? For the first 6 months I was gone, I was waiting for the phone to ring, for them to say, come on back. The phone didn't ring. I'm glad it didn't.
0: Yeah.
2: After 6 months, I got over it, and I wouldn't go back now if they doubled my salary. I'm having so much fun in retirement. I trust you will, too.
0: That's what I want to hear. Thanks so much, Jim. I love it. Thanks for the advice, and I'm sure I'll see you out and about at all the events around. And I know you'll be at the Scottish Festival tomorrow,
2: yes,
0: right?
2: Yes, we're in Kingsville. I'm going to join my wife shortly, and I'm the stage announcer for the Kingsville Highland Games.
0: That never stops. And I've been asked for lots of things that coming months to do. So.
2: That's at Colasanti's, if I can get a plug-in,
0: sure
2: too. So we've got a new location. It's going to be great.
0: Right.
2: You know the tiny donuts. If you get tired of watching them toss the caber, you can go on and have tiny donuts.
0: Tiny donuts and Pete's drink. Thanks so much, Jim. It's 2:31.
3: pants, shorts, or parka? Weather can be unpredictable, but we aren't.
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4: -21 degrees in Windsor, Essex. A mix of sun and cloud today. The high 22 with the humidex 25 or 77. I'm Kathy McMahon, AM 800 News. Coming up, busy shuttles to the fireworks and it's NHL draft day. But first, a disturbing incident involving three young girls in Windsor. Police say they met a 15-year-old boy at Lansbury Park who took them back to his home on Moy Avenue and forcibly gave the girls alcohol. Investigators say an 11-year-old and a 16-year-old were sexually assaulted, while a 13-year-old who tried to intervene was pushed and the door was blocked. The youngest two were able to interfere and the girls escaped. The suspect was found at another park and is charged with two counts of sexual assault, sexual interference, forcible confinement, and three counts of assault. Weekly beach testing results are in. The Windsor-Essex County Health Unit says swimming is not recommended at Cedar, Point Pelee Northwest, and Seacliff beaches because E. coli levels are above 200. For the first time since testing began 5 weeks ago, people can swim at Lakeshore Lakeview Park West Beach. A report regarding expanding pedestrian countdown timers at signalized intersections across Windsor shows the cost to do so is hefty. To add timers to 284 intersections, the price tag is $22.2 million. Councillor Gary Kashak says council will need to weigh the safety benefits against the cost.
5: If you're going to spend that much money, you want to make sure you're getting value out of that. So all for making the pedestrian crossing safer and moving traffic at the appropriate time, but there are certain implications here that might not be quite as good as I thought. I am one of the big pushers on council for Vision Zero as well, and that is an aspect of Vision Zero moving forward.
4: Some municipalities report fewer injuries to pedestrians with countdown timers in place, while others say vehicles speed up to get through an intersection when they see the timer is approaching zero, which leads to more crashes with pedestrians and other vehicles. Transit Windsor is reporting a 31% increase in the number of people who took advantage of free shuttle buses to get to the Ford Fireworks downtown. The service provided a total of 6,100 rides on Monday from Devonshire Mall. Executive Director James Chocko says that's one of their best years since the shuttles launched 16 years ago.
6: It makes it so easy for people to get in and out of there. With so much of downtown restricted for vehicular traffic to allow for people to be able to be on the streets and just allow for that easier movement of people during the event. This really provides people a great way of accessing the downtown core.
4: Zaire sponsor the free rides for a 16th year in a row. The Windsor-Essex Catholic District School Board is going to start providing a range of services to new Canadians. Agencies will establish offices at St. Michael's Adult Catholic High School, including the Multicultural Council, the YMCA, and Women's Enterprise Skills Training of Windsor. Director of Programs and Development at the Multicultural Council, Daniel Belisio, says it's a one-stop shop for those who need help.
7: Windsor-Essex is always going to be a major hub for newcomers coming to Canada as well too. So it's making sure that we have those services, making sure that everyone that comes here has the opportunity to thrive. And ideally, we want them to stay in Windsor-Essex.
4: The board expects the new offices will be operating by the middle of September. Get your bikes, skateboards, scooters, and helmets ready. The new skate park has opened in Lakeshore. The municipality unveiled the $300,000 facility this morning at Optimus Park in Bell River. Hunter was one of the first ones there.
8: Me and my friend were doing some nice tricks. We were jumping down and hitting ramps.
4: The former skate park on the opposite side of Optimus Park will be removed from the site. And the Toronto Maple Leafs will have the first overall pick at the NHL draft in Buffalo, New York tonight. Toronto's expected to take Penn State forward Gavin McKenna.
9: I've just been super excited. Obviously, I've thought about it, but at the end of the day, wherever I get picked, I'm excited. It's the NHL draft. I get to experience it with my family.
4: San Jose has the second selection with Vancouver, Buffalo, and the New York Rangers rounding out the top five. AM 800 News Time, 2:36. The forecast is next.
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5: 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Well, the weather is nice this weekend, getting hot next week. That's about all you need to know. Mainly cloudy today, but we're not looking at any rain out there today. I'm just going to keep taking a little check on the radar to see if there's anything south of us, just south of Michigan, coming through from Indiana, Illinois, going through Ohio. Lots of rain, but no, it's avoiding us. So we've got to watch it, though. With some of the warmth, you could get those little pop-ups. There is that slight chance of showers overnight tonight with a low of 15. It'll be clearing up in the morning, and so we'll have sunshine with a high of 24 or 75. Sunny and 27 on Sunday. So really a beautiful weekend ahead. Now, next week, I think that's the air conditioner week, getting hot with a mix of sun and clouds Monday. Chance of showers on Monday. The high gets to 32 or 90. Tuesday, it's sunny and 35 or 95, and it's a little warmer as the days go on after that, so just be prepared. Watch out in the sunshine. Make sure you have sunscreen on. Have lots of water. Try to stay in shade. It's going to be a hot one. Right now in Windsor, though, temperature-wise, we're doing quite nice today. It's 21 or 70 Fahrenheit.
6: 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Seems like things are moving okay out there on the roads. We do have a couple accidents Windsor police are reporting on Division Road. It looks like both of them are side by side, one on the east and one on the west side of Marentette. Besides that, seems like it's pretty smooth sailing. If you happen to spot any issues on the road, something affecting your drive, we'd love to hear from you. Give us a call, 792-2559, or a text, 792-CKLW.
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7: Patty, this is Jana from Leamington. I would like to thank you for helping me through all my afternoons at work for so many years with your variety of guests and topics and traffic updates and your fine sense of humor. You have definitely provided infotainment for so many in such a professional and friendly manner. I wish you all the best in the future and meow, meow, meow, meow, meow. Okay, bye.
5: It's 2:40, 20 minutes before 3. Thanks, Jana. I'd love to hear from the listeners. That's so great. I have had an outpouring of texts and messages down at the fireworks here tonight. So many people came up to talk. And I loved hearing the stories of how things, they remember things that I did. And especially people who just said they love how I do the weather and how I know landmarks when it's traffic so they can get around tie-up. So I appreciate that because that's how I like to hear it too. So that's great. Got another special guest here in the studio who we go way back, a million years back, and all kinds of wonderful things we did together with volunteering, some great fundraisers and things we did in the community. Ron Jones, former district chief of Windsor Fire and Rescue Services, also former city councillor, Ron actually married me and my husband. He didn't marry me. Like, he officiated. My brother up in Muskoka, and also baptized my niece and my god.

0: daughter. Oh boy, so many family occasions and celebrations that Ron's been part of, and we were kind of joined at the hip for many years of all the events that he would say, can you help? Can you do this? And yep, absolutely. And he's here now. Ron, I love seeing your smiley face.
1: You know what? It's just such a pleasure to be here, to see the two of you, the three of you. This is family.
0: Yeah. Absolutely. Yeah, and you've been a part of our family events through so many years, too, that, you know, we always were just like, oh, let's call Ron. Let's call Ron. So,
1: well, it's been a pleasure. The laughs, the pleasures, the sharing of love. You can see the love among these people. And it's just great to be a part of it.
0: Wow. And you're such a big part of this community for all the things you've done over the years, and helped out so many different ways, including after, like, during a full career, with fire, deciding to jump onto council too and, try to do your best there for the city from that point of view. Boy.
1: There was a lot of reading in that.
0: And I almost forgot to say too, there was a point you went back to university in your 70s.
1: Yeah.
0: To get your law degree?
1: Oh, my gosh. Too much paperwork.
0: Too much paperwork. But, wow, going back to in your 70s to go back to school and study some more, that's just amazing.
1: Graduated
0: wow.
1: with my grandsons.
0: Yeah, that's amazing.
1: That was the important part for me.
0: Graduating with your grandsons.
1: Going to university was great, but...
0: But it's great because it just kind of tells all of us that it's never too late to do something else, to put your mind to something else and just jump in with both feet.
1: You have to work at it.
0: Yeah. I bet that was a lot of work. I can't imagine even now going back to university, but I think it's kind of neat though. I like the idea of stretching the brain a little more, keeping that active, right?
1: Well, it was that. Things that you were required to do, and things you found to do. Somebody's always trying to find something else for you to do. Yeah. And it's important.
0: It's important. Important to keep busy and just, you know, I keep pointing out to people, too, is just, you know, no matter how small you think it is, anything you can do for the community, right, is good. And it makes you feel good to get out there and be part.
1: And that's a part of, yeah, it makes you feel good to be a part of something, and it's fun.
0: Ah, well, I will just definitely take some advice from you on retirement, too. I'm trying to gather from people who are retired on that.
1: Just say the word no.
0: Just say the word no now. Oh, before, you never wanted, you just wanted me to volunteer all the time, and now I can say, no, I'm not going to do that. That's great advice. I appreciate it. Ron, I love that you've come in. I love seeing your face. Thanks so much for being part of this day with me.
1: I have Jane with me.
0: Jane Sparrow is here, too. Yeah, Jane was with Windsor Fire and Rescue, too, for a long time. Hi, Jane.
2: Good. How are you, Patty?
0: I'm good.
2: Congratulations.
0: Oh, thank you so much.
2: And a whole new adventure for you.
0: Yeah. Any good retirement advice from you?
2: I think, like Ron said, you can not feel guilty about saying no, because people will come and say, oh, she's not working, she's got time. But you need to put in time for things that you want to do now, because you won't get the time back.
0: Oh, good advice.
2: So the nieces and your mom and your sister, and, you know, make sure that they're priority, and like Ron said, have fun.
0: Have fun. That'd be good. Appreciate the advice. Thanks so much. I love you both for coming in.
1: Love you so much.
0: Love you too. Okay. Thanks so much. It's 2:45.
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0: 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Mainly cloudy today. Tonight, partly cloudy. We do have a slight chance of showers in the overnight hours. Low of 15. Clearing in the morning. A beautiful day tomorrow, 24 or 75. Lots of sunshine Sunday with a high of 27. So get out and enjoy this weekend because it's getting hot, hot, hot next week. We're going into the 30s. We're going into mid-90s. And with the humidity, we'll definitely be in the hundreds is what's going to feel like next week. So be prepared. Right now, still nice with 21 or 70.
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0: It's 2:49, almost 2:50 on the shift here on this Friday, on my last day on the air. And somebody who knows this building very well and knows the call letters very well is my good friend JoJo Shetty McGregor, who's on the line with us. Hey, JoJo.
12: Hey, Patty, you're still working, and you didn't invite me over there to just hang. So we're talking on the phone instead. We could have gotten an early start on Happy Canada Day and Happy 250th Birthday America. We could have done it all earlier, but you'll be doing it just in time next week. We're just going to have to be in our bathing suits, huh?
0: Absolutely. You know, if you'd got a traffic copter and flown here, you know, instead of I think you're in Chicago right now, eh? You're the traveling sister.
12: I am. I'm traveling to see another broadcaster in the world, not only Byron McGregor, my late husband, but my sister, Sharon Wright, has been all over the country in terms of broadcasting. And right now she's getting a chance to live life. She retired from NBC5, WMAQ-TV, where she hung her hat for 30-some years. But you, my friend, over 40 years at CKLW. How exciting were those years. I have a question for you, my friend. Who in your thousands of guests that you interviewed live, in person, on the phone, wherever, surprised you the most during the interview? Took you by surprise, either their demeanor or just what they talked about, or got a favorite, or just one that surprised you?
0: I don't know. I'm trying to think about somebody who might have surprised me. I can't think anybody offhand. There's like when I think about the thousands of people.
12: You expected this and they were kind of that.
0: Well, there's some. I know there's been a couple politicians that I found nicer than I thought they'd be.
12: Okay.
0: You know, their demeanor was a lot different than I thought. And other people that I was, you know, there's different politicians. I will tell you, I guess one of the prime ministers I interviewed was a couple times was Justin Trudeau. And I will say that he was probably the only person of his stature as a prime minister, head of a country, who didn't ask for questions ahead of time, didn't tell me anything was off the table, and I could ask him anything, and he answered them. He had the answers. I mean, it was brilliant. So that took me by surprise.
12: Okay, well, if Byron were here, he's listening in the heavens above the radio, radio broadcast in the sky above. You could compare notes because Byron got a chance to interview his dad, Pierre Trudeau. So, you know, he actually took a trip to Russia back in the day. So times changed, but not really. Hey, in all seriousness, what are your plans? Just to do nothing and enjoy life?
0: Well, the summer for sure.
12: I know you enjoy.
0: Yeah, this summer is going to be no plan. Well, I've got I'm going with some friends on a houseboat trip in the middle of the summer. But aside from that, I don't want to make any plans for the first couple, 3 months. I just want to, because I've never had any time off since high school. So I'm really looking forward to just, you know, discovering my yard and what it looks like at 2 in the afternoon, things like that.
12: That's a good point. People see me coming and going at different times of the day, and I thought you used to live and leave here at about 4 o'clock in the morning. I said, yeah, those were the days. But, no, you've got plenty of time, but I know you enjoy traveling. You enjoy so many good things. I just hope when it's all said and done that, you made the right decision, because this is such a great time for you. There's just so much more time ahead of you to have fun and enjoy free time, but you know, cherish your family, your friends. That's the advice. No rocking chair, I know, in your future either. And, mine, I'm just trying to catch up with my, living of life. I've been in the performing arts since I was a tiny tot on radio and TV and, you know, actively involved in my community and stuff like that over the years, as well as just being the broadcaster. And you've done exactly the same on that border, gotten wonderful awards for your community service and your charitable jobs and appointments. But you know, to me, for me, retirement's not the end of the road. It's definitely the beginning of the open highway, and that's a perfect plan for me. It was for being a helicopter traffic reporter, right? So that road has been open to me. I want to, on behalf of everyone, including our esteemed and fantastic SAG-AFTRA president, Eric Weidra, and for those of you who are listening that don't know about SAG-AFTRA, the Michigan local, I'm proud to say that with our contingent, with you there at the helm at Bell Media, Patty, we have the opportunity to say SAG-AFTRA is an international union. And I just want to say thank you for your service over the years. Right now, you're third vice president. Mm-hmm. I'm the first vice president. So we're rocking and rolling, doing what we got to do on both sides of the border, including hanging with Martha Reeves, right?
0: Yeah, that's right. You know, and I think some of our listeners don't, you know, we often, I'll get criticism, and I'm sure some of our other people here too, where people say, you are so anti-union, everyone who works there. I think we are union. We're a unionized shop here. Everyone on air, even on the FM music stations, we're a unionized shop. Have been since Byron was here, your late husband.
12: I know, exactly. If you look back, look at some of at the time it was the American Federation of Television and Radio Artists, and it was Screen Actors Guild, but then we joined forces. But yes, you can look up every single person that was on the air at CKLW at the time, including me. I think I joined when I was about 10. My sister joined when she was about 7. But the whole gang, Joe Donovan, Randall Carlisle, Grant Hudson, Keith Radford, you know, all of the newsmen for sure, were able to be on the air and also be union. And the only thing that was odd was when Byron did the Americans, he was kind of on both sides of the border in terms of the donation to the American Red Cross, for those that are new to me talking with you. But when Byron recorded that in 1974, he donated, it was a spoken word record, which was unusual to be played on a top 40 rock and roll station like CKLW, the Big Eight, but it just hit the top of the charts and sold 3.5 million copies. Fastest selling record since Love, Love Me Do by the Beatles. And we've got a couple Beatles that I could talk to and tell them about that are still left. But no, and he donated all the proceeds to the American Red Cross, and they were in a time of need, of course. And so, on both sides of the border, Byron has been involved in SAG-AFTRA. And even when he went over to All News Radio on the U.S. side of the border, as if I'm not here on this side of the border. But you know what, Patty? Personally, all I think of is how I guess fortunate is a good word, how lucky have we been to have grown up on the two borders in the two border cities and be able to take advantage of both of our wonderful countries. And, you know, with just a river between us, and of course, that's a shout out to Chris Edwards and Elaine Weeks, who did their wonderful book that really tells the tale of the U.S. and Canada. So I think we are so lucky to be able to go back and forth and do what we, and Elaine, me, how about me, back and forth, getting to know the border crossing guards like I did, because I was crossing four times a day at one point. With a landing site in, for the helicopter in the U.S. at one point. But friends on both sides of the border, all I can tell you this, kiddo, enjoy it all, because, and I know you've just got to take a breath after you get off the phone with everybody just kind of yammering away at you. do this, have fun. You'll be on the right road and you'll enjoy it, and I can't wait to be a part of it. I ask you this, is there a possibility that we, before it's all said and done, that you and I take a walk or drive across the big, beautiful Gordie Howe Bridge?
0: Oh, I hope it's soon. I sure hope it's soon, Jojo. Soon?
12: Well, maybe we can do that sometime soon. In the meantime, I know we'll be seeing each other, and it has been a true pleasure to work with you and get to know you even better as we got through some of the times when it was we couldn't meet in person, and we had to meet. We couldn't go out to California and, you know, take pictures with the Hollywood sign behind us and visit.
0: We've done that. We rode the subway in L.A. together. Yep. Jojo,
12: yes,
0: it's been.
12: That was fun, too.
0: Yeah.
12: Went to the observatory.
0: Yeah.
12: So we learned a lot.
0: We did.
12: And you have been a treat to listen to. I'm proud to say that I've known you and gotten to know you even better in the years and didn't get to work with you, but we have worked together to keep the union strong for any of the broadcasters that continue to be a part of a broadcasting on both sides of the border, whether it be radio, television, film, it doesn't matter. Dancers, we include them all, right?
0: Absolutely. Jojo, I've been so glad to talk to you, and I know we'll see each other soon again, but thanks so much for being part of this day with me.
12: Okay, hugs and kisses, and God bless, and safe travels ahead.
0: Love you, Jojo. Thank you. That's Jojo Shuddy McGregor. She was here long before me being the traffic copter, the first female traffic copter in North America. So quite a storied career she has. And, of course, her late husband, Byron McGregor, who was the news director and on air here. That when I was a kid, I always thought he was saying Fireman McGregor. And then, nope, it was what a voice he had, too. Great storied stories today.
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13: It's 3 o'clock.
14: 21 degrees in Windsor, Essex. A mix of sun and cloud today. The high 22. The Humidex right now 25 or 77. I'm Kathy McMahon, AM 800 News. Coming up, no swimming at three local beaches and a new skate park unveiled in Belle River. But first, a 15-year-old boy has been charged in connection with the sexual assault of two girls in Windsor. Police say three teens met the suspect at Lansbury Park. He brought them back to his house on Moy Avenue. The investigation unveiled the victims were forced to drink alcohol before an 11-year-old was sexually assaulted. A 16-year-old who became heavily impaired was also sexually assaulted, and a 13-year-old girl girl who tried to intervene was pushed and the door was blocked. The youngest two were eventually able to interrupt and the trio escaped. The suspect was found at a park in the area of Shepherd and Hall and is charged with sexual assault, sexual interference, forcible confinement, and assault. There is no swimming at three local beaches. The Windsor-Essex County Health Unit says there are elevated E. coli levels at Cedar, Point Pelee Northwest, and Seacliff beaches, so swimming is not recommended. Swimming is okay at Lakeshore Lakeview Park West Beach for the first time since testing began 5 weeks ago. Windsor City Councillors are taking a cautious approach to expanding pedestrian countdown timers at signalized intersections. A report shows installing them at 284 intersections would cost $22 million. Currently, there's only funding to do 7 upgrades a year. Councillor Gary Kashak says he would like to see more than that, particularly at busy intersections.
13: I'd like to see 2 in each ward at least, so I think that's 20 a year. I think 7 is a nice start, but I think if we could get about 2 in each ward, maybe even in the downtown ward and maybe a couple more, than that as well too, just to move on it a little bit faster.
14: Kashak says key intersections should be done first, including all of Tecumseh Road East, Wyandotte, and some along Dougal, Howard, and Lauzon Parkway. Lakeshore has officially opened its new skate park. The $300,000 facility has been moved from one end of Optimus Park to the other as it reached the end of its life. The skate park was originally built in 2004 in honor of 13-year-old Blake Levinick, who passed away. Mike Levinick says the new site will continue to honor his son's memory.
15: I know he's up there looking down and watching the kids and keeping an eye on them and making sure everything's good, but yeah, he would have been really proud of this, and being 35, he would have been now, so he probably would still be out there skating.
14: River was one of the first ones to use the new park and says he really likes it.
16: The drop-down ramps and the stairs and all the other ramps.
14: A memorial plaque to honor Blake has been relocated to the new park. A new survey suggests most Canadian teens have encountered real violence or gore online. The research shows 85% of just over 1,000 teens who participated in the survey in January reported seeing either form of brutality online. More than 70% had seen videos of physical fights. 65% had viewed police violence. The survey comes at a time when countries around the world, including Canada, are debating or have already implemented social media restrictions or bans for young people. Nearly 600 people have been killed by 2 powerful earthquakes that struck Venezuela this week. Authorities say Wednesday night's 7.2 and 7.5 magnitude quakes were among the strongest to strike the South American country in more than a century. Canada's Foreign Affairs Minister Anita Anand says Venezuela has Canada's support.
17: Canada stands with the people of Venezuela following the catastrophic earthquakes that have caused significant loss of life and widespread destruction. Infrastructure, schools, hospitals, apartment buildings have been leveled. The death toll is rising and thousands are unaccounted for.
14: The United Nations has urged Venezuela to lift social media restrictions to aid the search. Many Venezuelans abroad are struggling to get information about their families. Time now for the AM 800 Business Report. Corus Entertainment saw its revenue fall 16% compared with a year ago to roughly $249 million in its third quarter. The company behind Global Television reported a net loss of $36.5 million. The CEO says the results reflected significant savings from cost management initiatives, which helped partially offset continued pressure on linear TV advertising demand. On the markets, Dow Jones has fallen 76 points, NASDAQ off 56, TSX is up 59. Gold is higher at $4,085 U.S. an ounce. Oil down at $69.19 U.S. a barrel. And the Canadian dollar higher at 70.47 cents U.S. AM 800 News Time coming up on 3:06. The forecast coming up next.
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0: 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Well, we've got some cloudy skies. We've got a little bit of rain action now that's popping up and growing just across the border. It's stretching from the other side of Ann Arbor to it just like didn't come from anywhere. Just started growing up around Ann Arbor. Down to Milan, Michigan, and not sure if it's going to make its way here, but I'll watch for it because it's not that far off, and we'll see if anything reaches us. Could be something maybe for later this evening. We do have a slight chance of showers tonight with a low of 15. Clearing tomorrow in the morning with a high of 24 or 75 Fahrenheit. Sunday, beautiful day, sunny and 27, and then we get really hot next week. We're looking at sun and clouds on Monday, sunshine on Tuesday, chance of showers here and there, but mainly hot and humid next week. We start at 32 on Monday. That's 90. We're up to 36 by Wednesday and Thursday. That's a 97, and that's without the humidity. So expect it to be really muggy and a little bit unbearable. Right now in Windsor, though, completely different. A little different weather altogether. It's 22 or 72 Fahrenheit.

0: M800 traffic. The only thing we have to report about 45 minutes ago, Windsor police say there was an accident on Division Road. That's right near Marentette. Besides that, we do have construction. That overnight sweeping on East Euro Expressway is going to continue and should be done by tomorrow. So really, really good news there. If you do happen to see anything on the roads, anything we should know about or other drivers should, give us a call, 792-2559, or a text, 792-CKLW.
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5: 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Me and my family out here in California, wishing you all the best. 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You are the best. 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
6: Hey, Patty. Mail carrier Brian here. I'm really, really, really, really, really going to miss you. Being able to listen to your show over the years has been an honor. It has also been an honor meeting you a couple of times. And my afternoons aren't going to be the same anymore without you on the radio. And there's not going to be anybody to fill your seat. Love you. Mel Harry Bryant.
7: Yes, it's 11 minutes after 3. Oh, Brian, thanks so much. Raina, you too. Wow. Dialing in from California. I appreciate that. Thanks so much. You know, sometimes it takes us by surprise, all the different people that are listening from different places. So that's wonderful, especially people who've been here, moved away, but still listen in to get that taste of home, which is great stuff. Coming up on 312, I'm Patty Handysides here with Kathy McMahon from the AM 800 News Center. Let's get away from,
8: I was gonna say, you got Kleenex over there?
7: Yeah, why are you doing this? Yeah, Meg put two boxes here in case.
8: That's very nice to hear.
7: My best friend called this morning and said, you better get waterproof mascara. I'm like, I'm hanging on so far. It's great stuff. Let's talk a little bit about stories you have going today, because we do have news continuing on today about the social media survey.
8: Yeah, this was being done to kind of gauge trends about what teenagers are seeing when they're going online, like real encounters. Apparently, 85% of the 1,000 teens who did this survey reported seeing forms of brutality online, whether it's real violence or any kind of gore. 70% had seen videos of physical fights, 65% viewed police violence, 52% watched someone being injured or killed in a war, 10% reported seeing child sexual abuse material, which is very disturbing. The study's author is saying the rates at which young people were seeing this and the types of content they're seeing at high rates was really surprising, even surprising the people at the Canadian Center for Child Protection. And she says that's not an easy group to shock because they see the worst of the worst online. The researcher, Alexa Dodge, became interested in trying to quantify how many Canadian teens are exposed to graphic content online when hosting different focus groups. And she says young people were telling her they regularly see disturbing content, that they didn't even seek it out. It gets sent to them, or it was given to them by some kind of algorithm online as they were scrolling through social media. And Dodge is saying they were telling us about car accidents where people die or lose a limb and how it just popped up and that they don't like how it happens. So she's trying to get more information and data. There's a lot of it in other countries around the world, but not in Canada, to be able to go to legislators and saying, this is what our teenagers are seeing. Something has to be done. Some kind of legislation is needed to do further enforcements.
7: Wow. Yeah, that's... I don't know, terrible to think that stuff's just popping up there and it's out there. And I guess that's, you know, the big conversation is still about what do we do? How do you limit this? How do you make sure that the wrong stuff's not being seen?
8: Yeah, apparently exposure to graphic material most common on YouTube, followed by TikTok and then Instagram. After seeing violence or gore, many of the surveyed teens told researchers they either did nothing or they blocked, removed, or muted the account that posted the content. 11% of the incidents when teens reported violence or gore to an app or platform then reported often that the did not result in that content actually being removed, which, you know, is perplexing. 40% said of the teens that the graphic content just popped up unexpectedly. 30% blamed the platform's algorithm. It was only 7% who admitted that they actually searched out that kind of content, which is very, very low. The researcher Dodge saying that it was really powerful finding because it shows how much the video stuck with the teens and how much they wish someone was doing something to remove it more quickly.
7: Okay, well, that's something indeed. You know, I think over the years that in news that we've been doing, you know, we're the filters to make sure we don't have to give too much description of those gory things. And here kids are just the stuff, the visuals are popping up for them to see, which is just awful.
8: Especially, you know, teenagers, they're so, they're at a time in their life when it changes who you are, right? Mm-hmm. So able to see that content so often and frequently when you're not even looking for it, it changes and shapes the way I'm sure their brain function is working emotionally. It has that impact as well. So as Canada's moving towards, you know, social media bans for, you know, children under 16, as other countries have implemented, this is probably more information and reason why we need to move in that direction.
7: Yeah, that's for sure. Thanks for that, Kathy.
8: You're welcome.
7: It is 3:16. We'll continue talking. I guess we have some more guests coming in here. So, and I, you know, I'm, right now I have my sister and my mom are here, but they're staying off camera way in the corners. but we'll kind of move them towards the mic. I think maybe a little later. I'll see. We'll see if that works out. It's 3:16.
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17: Hey, Patty. Kathy Murphy here. Congratulations on your retirement after more than 40 incredible years in radio. I know it's a bittersweet day today, but you've been such a true inspiration to our community and to me personally. Having the opportunity to work with you on the air, even for a short time, was a genuine honor. I'll never forget our Challenge Cup adventures, but I won't go there just yet. They were great memories, weren't they? Thank you for your dedication, your passion, and the positive impact you've had on so many lives. Wishing you all the very best in this exciting new chapter. So many wonderful adventures ahead for you. See you at Bender's.
7: You used to work here, and then we also did some voice work together in studios, and I see her out in a boat every once in a while. Just love to see. Oh my, that's, she's the most optimistic and the most infectious smile of anyone. If you know her, boy, you'll never forget her. Great to hear from you, Murph. That was fantastic. Definitely going to see you, I'm sure, more often now I have more time out and about out there. Hey, somebody is on the phone that I just talked to this week. Hey, Michelle. Michelle Molesky from CTV
18: Hi,
7: Windsor.
18: How are you?
7: Good. How are you doing?
18: Good, good. I'm off on vacation down in Hamilton for a lacrosse tournament, but I had to call in to wish you the very best. How are you feeling so far today?
7: Good. A little overwhelmed. A little overwhelmed. It's been wonderful hearing from so many people. And I had a lot of flowers in here, too. Like, it's actually, this studio smells nice for the first time in many years.
18: Well, that's a good way to go out. I like it.
7: Yeah.
18: Listen, I felt it would be, I'd be remiss if I didn't take the time to just tell you about the impact that you had on me as a journalist and a reporter. I remember a very long time ago, more than two decades, and I started at the TV station, green as all get out. And I can still remember being in scrums and news conferences with you. And I can remember thinking to myself, just worry about the camera and worry about the audio because Patty will handle the questions. And it was one less thing as a rookie TV reporter that I had to worry about because you were always there to ask the questions, and you ask questions that we all wanted to know without being rude about it, even if it was a question you knew the person didn't want to ask. And I really feel like I looked up to you so much, and I really tried to guide my path in terms of how I conducted interviews by watching and following your lead. And so I'm forever grateful to you. And it's been so awesome to now be able, like you said, to come into the newsroom and the studio this week and have one of our chats, just a full circle moment for me. And I love being in the studio with you. You are a great, great interviewer, and you taught me so very much. And I wanted you to know that today on your last day.
7: Oh gosh, Michelle, that's a lot coming from you, because I think you're one of the best interviewers I've ever saw. You're the best court reporter I've ever known. You are fantastic with details. You do such a great job. So I am very honored to know that, that you think you've learned from me, and I still learn from you.
18: Well, I appreciate that. I think you have such a way, like I say, and I think you know as well as I do that this industry has changed significantly, certainly since I started, certainly since you started. And I do still think there's room and there's space for kindness and compassion and respect. And you can get answers to questions that everyone wants to know without being rude about it. And to me, that's what you taught me. And I just, I'm so, so happy for you that you're retiring, that you're getting this day, that you've had these 2 weeks to really sort of get that swan song and to really get the time and the space to really think about the impact that you've had on this community. And as I've grown up, I also am totally aware of all of the time that you give of your own free time out in the community representing the company and taking your own time to help all of the different organizations in our community that need help with someone who is comfortable with talking. Not everybody wants to do that. And I think you need to know that you've had such a great impact in terms of the stories you've told and the people you've helped. And I really hope you take that with you when you leave the station today.
7: Oh, thanks so much, Michelle. This really means a lot. And enjoy lacrosse in Hamilton.
18: I will. Hopefully it goes well. They're defending their U22 title, so we'll see.
7: Okay. Well, good luck. Love you, Michelle.
18: Good.
7: Thanks for calling
18: care.
7: In.
18: Love you, too.
7: Bye-bye. Michelle Molesky from CTV Windsor. Oh, gosh, how many times we've had her in the studio to explain carefully through some of the trials that have gone on here. She's just an excellent court reporter. It's 3:24.
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0: 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So it's cloudy today, but it's nice out there. We're getting some nice, we're getting a little bit of sun poking out there now, so it's getting better, but it is a bit humid today, but next week, that's when you're going to really feel it. We have a slight chance of overnight showers tonight. It's on the cooler side. Clearing in the morning, a high of 24 tomorrow. Sunday, it's sunny and 27, and then next week, just get ready for it. Hot, very hot and humid next week. Right now in Windsor, it's 22 or 72 Fahrenheit.
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2: Patty, on your last day here at work, we just want to say from all of Unifor a very big thank you. You've had an incredible career in broadcast journalism, and part of why it's been so incredible is the fact that you cared so much about the people in your community, the stories that you told, the stories of working people, the stories of our union, the stories of Windsor and the broader community. And that is something to be very proud of, and we just want to say a very big thank you to you, but also I hope and wish you the very best in your retirement. It is incredibly deserved. And I know I'll see you again. We will connect for sure. Lastly, I would say it doesn't happen much these days that you get to have the kind of career that you've had over 40 years with the same employer. Media has gone through some really tough challenges, and the fact that your voice has been one that has kept us going through many, many years has been important. And we're going to miss that voice on the radio a lot. So solidarity from all of us, and take good care.
0: Lana Payne from National President Unifor. Speaking of Unifor, well, before Unifor, it was CAW. Ken Luenza's here in the studio. Ken Luenza, former president of 444 and former national president of the CAW here in the studio. Well, we go way back, Ken, and it's like covering you, doing stories, and calling on you for help with some of our union contracts.
3: No, we shared a career together. Hmm. When I heard your announcement a couple weeks ago, any emotion behind it, I could relate to it because that's how I felt retiring after 40 years of service to my union, and you had 40 years of service not just to this employer, but the reality is you served your union with great respect and dignity, and many people that work for Bell and all of the subsidiary companies that you worked with in the last 41 years were enhanced as a result of your representation. So people can enjoy their quality of life because of your determination and your support of workers and your support of just causes on an ongoing basis, whether it's through collective bargaining, whether it's through the community. So I was incredibly emotional when you announced, because I don't like change. I like jumping in my car every day and listening to Patty Handyside, The Shift, every day, getting to understand what's going on in the community, learn things that are going on in the community that you think you may or may not know. But you've been an absolute expert. But more importantly to me, you've been a good friend. I see you in the community on a regular basis. And the facts of the matter is, being a wonderful journalist, being a wonderful daughter to a wonderful, wonderful mother who you brag about more than once in my presence, the reality is you are a decent human being. And I can't, on behalf of the labor movement in this community, we're going to miss you. But the reality is we want you to enjoy retirement. We want you to be healthy. We want you to enjoy all of the contributions. Just think about it, 42 years, how many hours? And you said it this morning. I listened to you this morning on the morning show where you said, geez, what am I going to do tomorrow and what am I going to do today? Well, I just want to say to the listening audience, I wish you were in here with me. You would see the testimonial that you won't see in radio. There's more flowers in here. There's more balloons in here. There's more cards of best wishes. And I've been listening to the testimonies for the last couple hours that come on the radio. And, Patty, all I can say is you darn well deserve it.
0: Aw, Ken, thanks so much. You know what? I know that we'll see each other at lots of events, too. But, you know, now we can finally actually sit down and have a coffee or something. I'll have time with two retirees. Never thought I'd actually call myself that.
3: There's lots of coffees at, lots of retirees that meet every morning in the coffee shops, and I get a chance to go around and say hello to all of them. I think the next time that you get not, you and I get together, I'm actually going to buy you a glass of wine. I'm not a big drinker, but I'm going to have a toast with you, acknowledge your incredible work, your community work, and we're going to see each other. Yeah. I mean, the reality is you're going to retire. I'm sure when I said 10 years ago I was going to retire that you thought you got rid of me, but you don't get rid of those folks that love the community. One thing I know about Patty Handyside, she loves her community. She's committed to it. And I can tell you another thing. I heard your interview during your 40th anniversary, and you said what a privilege it was to interview so many dignitaries, prime ministers, premiers, movie stars. You raised them all during your 40th anniversary. The privilege was theirs. The privilege was not yours. You're a heck of an interviewer. You make people feel comfortable, and there's nobody that doesn't leave this studio or on the telephone that doesn't feel an incredible amount of respect for the work that you do.
0: Well, I really appreciate that, Ken, and I will tell you that, well, for sure, we'll get together on Labor Day. We'll be back out for the Labor Day parade and festivities then, and more things, I'm sure, during the summer. Thank you so much for coming in. Gosh,
3: thank you, Patty, and thank you, Mama Handyside. You're a heck of a mama, and when I come over there, I'm going to give you a kiss, too.
0: Thanks,
3: thank you very much, Patty.
4: Twenty-two degrees in Windsor, Essex. Clouds clearing this evening. The low 16 or 61 Fahrenheit. I'm Kathy McMahon, AM 800 News. Coming up, hefty cost to upgrade Windsor intersections and local Catholic school board to help new Canadians. But first, a 15-year-old boy is facing a number of charges after police say two young people, one of them 11, was sexually assaulted. Police say three girls met the suspect at Lansbury Park and went back to his house on Moy Avenue. The investigation found the victims were forced to drink alcohol before the 11-year-old and a 16-year-old were sexually assaulted. A 13-year-old who tried to intervene was pushed and the door was blocked. The trio was eventually able to escape, and a witness who saw the girls called 911. The suspect was found at another park on Shepherd Street and is charged with sexual assault, sexual interference, forcible confinement, and assault. Weekly beach testing results are in. The Windsor-Essex County Health Unit says swimming is not recommended at Cedar, Point Pelee Northwest, and Seacliff beaches because E. coli counts are above 200. For the first time since testing began 5 weeks ago, people can swim at Lakeview Park West Beach in Lakeshore. City Council is considering expanding pedestrian countdown timers at signalized intersections across Windsor. To retrofit 284 existing intersections, it would cost $22 million. The city has been adding audible countdown features, and the price tag to equip each with that is $19.8 million. Councillor Gary Kashak says while he likes the timers, a report highlights concerns about their overall effectiveness.
5: I think that's good for the pedestrian, but as explained, the drivers sort of catch on to that as well, too, and it throws it off. So the AODA is audible is probably the better way to go, but very expensive as well. So I'm going to look at seeing if we can move this into certain key intersections. Obviously, all of Tecumseh Road, maybe all of Wyandotte, places like Dougal, Howard, DeLauzon Parkway.
4: A report to a city committee shows some vehicles speed up to get through a light when the countdown is approaching zero, while some municipalities report fewer pedestrian injuries. An increase in the number of people using a Transit Windsor bus to head downtown to watch the Ford fireworks. The free service was offered on Monday from Devonshire Mall. Transit Windsor Executive Director James Chocko says nearly 6,100 people took advantage, up 31% from last year.
6: Another great night and a great partnership between Transit Windsor, the City of Windsor, and Zehrs as the sponsor for this wonderful program. It's 16th year, and the numbers were top three in all of our years now.
4: Free regular bus services also were provided after 6 o'clock Monday night with just over 7,500 riders. The Windsor-Essex Catholic District School Board is joining with several organizations to help provide a range of services to new Canadians. Four agencies will establish offices at St. Michael's Adult Catholic High School, including Women's Enterprise Skills Training of Windsor. Executive Director Rose Anguiano-Hurst says they're going to be able to access these students and offer supports.
7: People come to our community with all different kinds of experiences and challenges. What the ones that we hope to reach out to are the ones that might be looking for their next steps, especially if they're in an adult learning facility like St. Michael's, maybe looking for employment skills training or employment supports.
4: St. Michael's currently has around 1,500 adult students. Services that will be provided include settlement advice, skills training, and workshops. AM 800 News on air every 30 minutes and online anytime at am800cklw.com. It's 3:35. The forecast is next.
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14: 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Alien here. You know, from space. And, whoa, I'm loving people's reactions to the news that Lotto Max now has more chances to win. With 40 new prizes of $100,000 on the next draw. See? 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
6: 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We've got mainly cloudy skies today. We're starting to see some sunshine out there now, though. It's not bad. A little bit of humidity, so we're just going to get kind of acclimated for next week is what's happening now. Partly cloudy tonight. Slight chance of overnight showers, just a 30% chance. The low tonight is 15, so a nice cool night. Clearing in the morning tomorrow with the high of 24 or 75 Fahrenheit. Sunday is a beautiful day, too. Sunny and 27. And then... yeah, everything, air conditioning is on, if you haven't got it on now, because it's getting hot. Starting Monday, hot and humid next week. I mean, dangerously hot and humid as we get into the middle of the week. So do be prepared. We do have a 30% chance of showers on Monday. Wednesday's a 40% chance of showers. So it's the heat and humidity that are going to keep that chance of showers hanging around next week. But do really be prepared for what's coming at us next week. Right now, it's lovely. It's 22 or 72 Fahrenheit.

0: 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Online at pmilaw.ca. We do have something to report here. A big thank you to the traffic texting heroes out there. Walker Road, right in front of the Windsor Assembly, there is a disabled vehicle blocking one of the lanes northbound. So just a heads up, expect delays through that section. And again, thank you to the people who texted that in. If you do happen to spot any issues, anything affecting your drive, give us a call, 792-2559, or a text, 792-CKLW.
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6: Hi, Patty. It's Priority One listener Fred here. I just want to wish you the best on your retirement. You deserve it. We love listening to you. 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Congratulations on everything. 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
7: Your favorite tourism guy here, Patty, Gordon Orr, saying congratulations on a stellar 4+ decade career in radio. How many times have you said, now here's a look at today's weather forecast? I should have turned it into a drinking game, I guess. And thank you from all of us at Tourism Windsor Essex Peel Island for the interviews, the commentary, and the plugs promoting our awesome tourism industry. You have been one of our greatest storytellers. Be well, enjoy your next chapter, and congratulations on your retirement, Patty.
8: It is 3:42 here, 18 minutes before 4 o'clock. Thank you, Gordon, and thank you to our listeners for the talk back feature. I've been loving to hear that, too. I love hearing from the listeners so much, because, of course, that's why we're here. That's what we do, to help people out, get them where they're going, and know what's going on in the community. And speaking of in the community, people who also help out in the community, Windsor West MPP Lisa Gretzky is here now. Hi, Lisa.
9: Hi, Patty. Just wanted to pop in and surprise you and say happy retirement and thank you for everything you've done. And I'm sure we'll continue to do for our community.
8: Oh, thank you so much. You know what? I know that we've talked many times over the years and, talking, you know, great things in the community that you've done in your riding. And,

0: I know it's all, sometimes there's big battles there.
1: Yeah, there are, but you know what? I have an amazing community. I have an amazing staff team, and I have, I would argue, the best community in the entire province, and that includes the team here at AM 800, too, who help get information out to people.
0: And, you know, you're back home in your riding for a long time because you got dismissed out of Queen's Park, not having to sit up there. But I know that, you know, you continue to work hard here. I know a lot of people chuckle or, you know, really criticize going, well, look at that. They got this long summer off. But I know there's a lot of work that you're doing while you're here.
1: Yeah, there's still a lot of work to be done in community. It's a great opportunity. Tonight I am going to the St. Peter's Lebanese Festival to have some fun. So for the listeners, if you're looking for something fun to do, come out to St. Peter's tonight. But it's a great opportunity to be able to connect with community. But it doesn't underscore the importance of the legislature also sitting and the importance of the business that happens there.
0: Tell me about just of you getting into politics. How did that happen?
1: I was a school board trustee. My kids were in school. They were looking to renovate or potentially tear down and consolidate schools. And I was on the parent council, and we didn't feel like we were getting answers. And a friend on the parent council said to me, well, if you want answers, you've got to become the boss. So she encouraged me to run in a municipal election to become a trustee. And over the years, just the declining funding that we were seeing, the underfunding of the education system, especially for special education, is really what pushed me to get into the provincial ring and advocate for that and many other things, frankly, for my community.
0: Yeah. And how do you feel being there now? Do you feel your voice is getting heard?
1: It must be, because the going into the last couple days of the legislature, one of the conservative MPPs yelled across the floor for me to shut my mouth. So clearly they're hearing me on the other side of the House. And we don't always get the results that we want. And we see a lot of things, decisions the government's making and directions they're taking that are deeply impacting people, whether that's housing, the cost of groceries, education, healthcare. But we have success when we, as New Democrats, join with our communities and people across the province and stand up and push back. It does make a difference.
0: There you go. Well, Lisa, thanks so much for coming in, bringing, let's see, this lovely certificate. I'll be glad to put that up in my house. Thank you so much for just recognizing me. But I will be seeing you, I'm sure, at many more events coming up.
1: Yes, I'm going to miss hearing you on the radio every day, but I'm sure that I will see you still out and about in community, and I'm looking forward to that.
0: You will for sure. Thanks so much. Lisa Gretzky, MPP for Windsor West. It's 3:45.
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0: 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It's a nice day today. It'll be a really nice weekend. Beautiful stuff. And then it gets just stupid hot. Hot and humid next week. So be prepared and enjoy this weekend. We do have a slight chance of overnight showers tonight and a low of 15. Tomorrow, clearing in the morning, we'll have a nice day with some sunshine and a high of 24 or 75. Another sunny day on Sunday with a high of 27. And then, well, we don't even really want to talk about what's going to happen next week. We're going to climb into the 90s, into the 30 Celsius, into the 90s, mid-90s. With humidity, we're looking at into the hundreds. So there you go. It's just going to be really hot and humid next week. So just take precautions for that ahead of time. Right now, it is 22 or 72 Fahrenheit.
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0: It's 3:50 here on the shift, 10 minutes before 4 o'clock. And an old friend came in, who is a former news director right here at AM800. It's Jason Moore.
1: It's hey, good Jay. Good to see you. Hello again.
0: J-Mo in the house. How are you doing?
1: What a day you're having, eh?
0: Isn't this incredible?
1: And I heard you on this morning with Mike and Meg. And I thought, wow, she's got an early start if they're making her talk now.
0: Yeah, I know. He did say, you want to go on at 6? I went, no, a little later.
1: Wow, what a day, though, and a lot of great guests.
0: Oh, people, yeah, I love, you know, it's been wonderful getting, you know, just hearing and reminiscing a little bit and seeing people that over the years I've covered and then become friends with, and yeah, it's been something else.
1: Well, congratulations.
0: Thanks.
1: This is incredible. I don't know if everybody out there in the listener land knows how long you've been doing this and how rare that is. Ugh. I come from a broadcasting family, and my dad didn't make it. I didn't make it. You know, it takes real talent to do it as long as you have it, and especially all here for the most part. It's incredible.
0: I've been laughing a bit because I've been dealing with HR, you know, to go through retirement stuff, and even there, like, stymied on a couple of things. I'm pretty sure they don't see too many people actually retire from radio.
1: Oh yeah, I could just imagine.
0: They move on. They're
1: covering the phone saying, hey, didn't we fire Patty? She was getting too close to retirement.
0: No. We can't let her leave on her own accord.
1: That's right. Oh, it's been a good run though, hasn't it?
0: It has. It has. You know, back when you were news director here, that's when things were really starting to change. The way we did news, right? The way we covered news and, you know, just, it was an amazing, very fast change. You know, before that, it was things kind of moved slow and marched along, and then suddenly, boom, you know, technology was like racing, and we were trying to keep up.
1: And we did keep up. We won awards after awards after awards in the time I was here, and that was because of all you guys. I always looked at myself as like Acetyl Gaston, you know, you just had that fantastic team of players, and you just had to sit back and manage it a little bit, but for the most part, it was all the talent. Like, you guys have been an incredible group to work for and work with, and they're going to miss you.
0: Yeah, we still have. We like, you know, more than half our newsroom has still, you know, been here since you've been here. So
1: Paul Mack and Kath and Rusty.
0: And Rusty all hanging in there.
1: You know, it's just so much talent still here. Like, this station is an incredible station. So, and the fact that you've been part of it for so long, it's amazing.
0: Yeah. Well, I really appreciate you coming in. Thanks so much.
1: No
0: good
1: problem.
0: Seeing that face.
1: I did get you a gift, too, just quickly. I don't know if we're allowed to say it, but we used to have a beverage or two after the elections.
0: Rusty was talking about it earlier, the pizza and beer after elections.
1: So, but you didn't like the beer.
0: No, I didn't.
1: So I brought you the wine, and I brought you one of the wines that I used to buy you back then.
0: Yay!
1: So hopefully you still like it.
0: Yeah, I'm sure.
1: Or you can just say you do.
0: I appreciate you remembering that.
1: No problem.
0: Beer for everyone else, wine for Pat.
1: That's what it was.
0: That's right. I appreciate it. J-Mo, thanks so much for coming
1: Congratulations.
0: In.
1: Congratulations.
0: Good to see you again. Thank you so much. It is 3:53. Chris, are we, where are we going?
2: Phone call.
0: Okay. Let's pick up here's a voice from somebody who worked here many, many years ago, worked on AM800 and then worked on 89X and now is that beautiful, smooth anchor voice at B&M Bloomberg. My good friend, Roger Peterson. Raj, how are you doing?
3: Hey, how's it going?
4: How are you?
0: I'm great. Good to hear you.
4: I got such a chuckle when you sent me the message you're retiring. I'm like, I didn't think they allowed you to retire.
0: Yeah. Well, you know, they didn't really have a choice. I've been thinking about it for a while and then went, you know what? I've never had a summer off since high school. I want a summer off. And I think the only way I'm going to get that is to put in my notice. So that's what I did.
4: Windsor's not going to be the same. 41 years, we were talking about that. You and I worked together like 30. Well, okay, we can go. Let's say we worked 25 years ago. Then it doesn't sound so long ago. But I remember when I moved down, I remember moving down to Windsor, Detroit, thinking, where am I going? I had no idea what Windsor and Detroit were like. I'm in the newsroom. I'm standing there like a newbie. And then this ball of energy walks in, and I'm like, who is that? That's Patty Handyside. And you were a godsend for me because any question I had, you could answer it, because that love and that passion you had for that city, and it rubbed off, because I figured I'd get here. And I think I was there 5 years before they finally kicked me out. And I loved it down there, and I grew to love that area, and your love for it shone through, because it has such a big heart, Windsor.
0: You know, and I,
4: so do you.
0: And you live just down, when I lived downtown, you were living just down the road from me. You had that, your lovely dog, Hey You, and the sailboat, and you had that long ponytail, and you're like, I remember when you first walked into the newsroom, Lorna McCormack and I were like, who is the guy with the ponytail?
4: not your typical news guy. Yeah, no, I don't have the ponytail now. Still have a sailboat, and I still got a dog, different dog. I can sing the Elton John song, you know, when your dog is, your ragged dog they gave you is 10 years in the grave, but Hey You, lasted a long time, but, it honestly, I mean, they have the Ambassador Bridge. You guys maybe have the Gordie Howe Bridge eventually. It'll happen. Yeah. I think they should rename it for you though and call it the Patty Handyside Bridge for all you've done.
0: Great now. Idea.
4: Huh?
0: That's I would a be great idea.
4: I mean, cause it went we had so much fun. There was such good energy in that newsroom. I was just starting to pull up names like Paul McDonald, Rob Sherville, Pete, Kathy Sobokin, who I now work with again at B&M Bloomberg, Melanie, Zippy, and Tom.
0: Zippy.
4: Honestly, that section, that time of my life is one of my highlights from my career, working down there with you guys. And you, honestly, the energy you brought, are you still blowing things up?
0: A little bit still, yep. A little bit on the side.
4: Not your career. You're blowing that up now for good. But are you still blowing things up on the side?
0: Yeah, a little bit. Yeah, still doing a little fireworks there. But that's good. But, you know, I love it. You and I still bump into each other once in a while. I've seen you in Toronto. You came down here last year and on your way on a big tour with your son. So I love seeing that smiling face. And I love seeing you. First, I did like you. I liked seeing you on CTV on the news channel. But, man, you are smooth on B&M Bloomberg.
4: Oh my God, we won't talk about the learning curve I'm going through right now. Let's not get into any business conversations. It's Friday afternoon, but we're here to talk about you. So what are you going to be doing? I know everybody else has probably asked you that. What's next? You got the summer off. What are you going to do?
0: Yeah, well, I'm going with some friends on a houseboat in the middle of the summer. We're doing got a 60-foot houseboat through the Trent Severn and all the locks and stuff like that.
4: Nice.
0: Yeah, so that's about the only plan I have for the summer. I just got a lot of projects around the house, the yard, things I want to do, and kind of try and keep up with. All my neighbors are retired, so I got to keep up with the lawn cutting and things like that.
4: Oh, you don't want to get that retired. You get down, unwind for a bit. I mean, you've done everything. What haven't you done at that station?
0: I've not been the office manager or the receptionist.
4: But you've cleaned up. And you've done everything else on air. And I mean, it's incredible, like the run you've had. What's the highlight? Now I'm interviewing you. So Patty, what's your highlight? I just had such fond memories of being down there. And when we were there, there was all kind of, remember the referendum?
0: Oh yeah.
4: Even us taught like how much we were covering it and what it meant even down at like where we were and the impact it had. And then of course we hit the press club afterwards to have some drinks to unwind on it and figure it all out. But it was some incredible times working down there. I loved it. Loved it. Like I said, I can't stress enough how much you got me through some of that because you were the source. You were the font of knowledge for me for Windsor. Anything Windsor I could hit you up on and you could answer it. It was great. And it reminded me how important radio is, how important good people in markets are that know and love their city, and it makes such a big difference, and it's so great to see people supporting AM 800 still.
0: There you go. Roger, it's been just a pleasure talking to you again, and I know I will get after you next time I'm up your way, and we'll get together.
4: For a drink on your way up to the Trent. You have time now. You're retired.
0: I do have time. Very good. Roger, thanks so much. I love you.
4: Love you, Patty. All the best.
0: You too. Bye-bye. That's Roger Peterson. He is the anchor, one of the anchors now at B&M Bloomberg. He used to work here, and it was on 89X as well back when Skippy was on the FMs. We had some great times back then, and I still say Roger's probably still the best-looking man in broadcasting out there. It's 3:59.
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12: 22 degrees in Windsor, Essex. Clouds clearing tonight, the low 16 or 61 Fahrenheit. I'm Kathy McMahon, AM 800 News. Coming up, busy shuttles to the fireworks and it's NHL draft day. But first, a disturbing incident involving three young girls in Windsor. Police say they met a 15-year-old boy at Lansbury Park who took them to his house on Moy Avenue and forcibly gave the girls alcohol. Investigators say an 11-year-old and 16-year-old were then sexually assaulted, while a 13-year-old who tried to intervene was pushed and the door was blocked. The youngest two were able to interfere and the girls escaped. The suspect was found at another park and is charged with two counts of sexual assault, sexual interference, forcible confinement, and three counts of assault. Weekly beach testing results are in. The Windsor Essex County Health Unit says swimming is not recommended at Cedar Beach, Point Pelee Northwest, or Seacliff Beach because E. coli counts are above 200. For the first time since testing began 5 weeks ago, people can swim at Lakeshore Lakeview Park West Beach. A report regarding expanding pedestrian countdown timers at signalized intersections across Windsor shows the cost to do so is hefty. To add timers to 284 intersections, the price tag is $22.2 million. Councillor Gary Kashak says council will need to weigh the safety benefits against the cost.
13: If you're going to spend that much money, you want to make sure you're getting value out of that. So all for making the pedestrian crossing safer and moving traffic at the appropriate time, but there are certain implications here that might not be quite as good as I thought. I am one of the big pushers on council for Vision Zero as well, and that is an aspect of Vision Zero moving forward.
12: Some municipalities report fewer injuries to pedestrians with countdown timers in place. Others say vehicles speed up to get through an intersection when they see the timer is approaching zero, which leads to more crashes with pedestrians and other vehicles. Transit Windsor is reporting a 31% increase in the number of people who took advantage of free shuttle buses to get to the Ford Fireworks downtown. The service provided a total of 6,100 rides on Monday from Devonshire Mall. Executive Director James Chocko says that's one of their best years since the shuttles launched.
14: It makes it so easy for people to get in and out of there. With so much of downtown restricted for vehicular traffic to allow for people to be able to be on the streets and just allow for that easier movement of people during the event. This really provides people a great way of accessing the downtown core.
12: Zaire sponsored the free rides for a 16th year in a row. The Windsor Essex Catholic District School Board is going to start providing a range of services to new Canadians. Agencies will establish offices at St. Michael's Adult Catholic High School, including the Multicultural Council, the YMCA, and Women's Enterprise Skills Training of Windsor. Director of Programs and Development at the Multicultural Council, Daniel Belicio, says it's a one-stop shop for those who need help.
15: Windsor Essex is always going to be a major hub for newcomers coming to Canada as well, too. So it's making sure that we have those services, making sure that, everyone that comes here has the opportunity to thrive. And ideally, we want them to stay in Windsor Essex.
12: The board expects the new offices to be operating by the middle of September. Get your bikes, skateboards, scooters, and helmets ready. The new skate park has opened in Lakeshore. The municipality unveiled the $300,000 facility this morning at Optimus Park in Bell River. Hunter was one of the first ones there.
16: Me and my friend were doing some nice tricks.
11: We were jumping down and hitting ramps.
12: The former skate park on the opposite side of Optimus Park will be removed from the site. And the Toronto Maple Leafs will have the first overall pick at the NHL draft in Buffalo, New York tonight. Toronto expected to take Penn State forward Gavin McKenna. San Jose Sharks hold the second selection. Time now for the AM 800 Business Report. Amazon Prime Day is coming to a close.
16: Well, you've been scoring deals and waiting on those packages. Amazon is raking in some serious cash on this Prime Day. Adobe expects the e-commerce giant to make more than $26 billion over the four-day shopping spree. Tracking service Numerator, meanwhile, says the average shopper this year is spending about $150 and is focused more on stocking up than purchasing luxury items. Prime Day ends at 11:59 p.m. Pacific time. I'm Daria Albinger.
12: On the markets, Dow Jones down 25 points, NASDAQ up 5, TSX has gained 87. Gold is higher at $4,087 U.S. an ounce, oil down at $69.42 U.S. a barrel, and the Canadian dollar higher at 70.48 cents U.S. Today's AM 800 News poll question, did you get a flu shot during the past flu season? Let us know at am800cklw.com. It's 4:06, the forecast up next.
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Well, we've got clearing skies this evening and a low tonight of 16. A beautiful night out there. Let's enjoy that. That's a great one. Patio night, you know what? Get into your local nearest patio and enjoy it out there. A mix of sun and clouds tomorrow. To start, we'll get clearing skies late in the morning. That means a sunny afternoon with a high tomorrow of 25. A bit humid, but still lovely. Tomorrow night, the low is 17. Sunny on Sunday, the high is 27. We'll see the temperature starting to climb by Sunday a little bit, but that's still very nice weather out there. That's 27 or 81 Fahrenheit. And then starts Monday with lots of heat, lots of humidity. We do have on Monday a slight chance of showers with a high of 32. Tuesday, it's sunny with a high of 35. That's 95 Fahrenheit. That's without the Humidex reading. So it's going to feel over 100 into next week. Wednesday and Thursday, both days highs around 36. So it's just going to be hot and humid. So be prepared for that next week. It could be in a little bit of a danger zone for people. Right now, we've dropped to the degrees 20 or 68.

0: 800 traffic. Well, look at this. Not much to report. There was that accident, or I should say a disabled vehicle, northbound Walker Road right in front of the Windsor Assembly Plant. On the right-hand lane is what we heard. Besides that, seems like it's pretty smooth sailing. There is construction. We have been mentioning this for the last couple weeks. On ECRO Expressway overnight, so from 8 p.m. until 6 a.m., they've been doing some street sweeping, some expressway sweeping. That'll continue on into this weekend. Also, between Jefferson and Lauzon on ECRO tonight, all the way till Wednesday, only in the overnights, they are going to be doing some work there, and there will be lane restrictions, including the southbound Lauzon Parkway off-ramp from EC Row eastbound. So just a heads up there. If you happen to see anything on the roads we should know about, or other drivers should, let us be the messenger. You can always give us a call at 792-2559 or a text 792-CKLW.
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3: 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I'm Patty Handysides here with Kathy McMahon from the AM 800 News Center. And no matter what was going on here today on this show, Kathy, news does go on. The world turns, and there's lots of stuff that we want to deliver to people, information. And, of course, today was a big day for an announcement from Ottawa, from the Prime Minister, about the house, the Prime Minister's house.
4: Yeah, this is 24 Sussex Drive in Ottawa, and Prime Minister Mark Carney unveiling plans today to restore the Prime Minister's residence there. It'll be through a national design competition and fundraising campaign. He says the winning design proposal will be announced by Canada Day of next year. He says the heritage building is a symbol of the nation. It has fallen into a critical state after decades of neglect and doesn't want to see it continue to crumble. The 35-room mansion was built in 1867 and 68 as a private residence. It was expropriated in 1949 to become the official residence of the Prime Minister, and then it ceased to be the official residence in 2015 because of structural issues. There has been rodent bait stations that have been set up. I guess the National Capital Commission has spent hundreds of thousands of dollars to maintain it since it closed in 2015. It was actually closed in 2024 for health and safety reasons because of an infestation of rats. Several sections of the walls were cut out. I guess there's labels saying that there is asbestos. It's a beautiful building itself, but the inside of it, I guess, is very decrepit. Wow. Much of the first floor is stripped down to the studs. So a lot of the wood and brick and stone is exposed. There is still some of the wallpaper and crown molding in place in places like the Prime Minister's study, living room and dining room. And now we have these efforts where people who want to donate for the restorations can do so. I guess it'll be capped at a certain percentage. They're not going to allow one person to pay for it all. So we'll have to see what Canadians decide to submit as the renderings of it and what it'll actually look like.
3: Yeah, because I know Justin Trudeau and his family never lived in it because it was already... It's so sad that it got to that point, that it was so decrepit. But it's controversial, right? Because, you know, people who don't like the person in power don't want to see any money spent on that, you know. It's sad, but... I don't know.
4: It's a luxury mansion. You get it. You can't put so much taxpayer money into it for one family. Yeah. It's been a political football for a number of years. Even Conservative leader Pierre Poilievre saying restoring 24 Sussex shouldn't be a priority given that the cost of living is so high right now for Canadians and a lot of people don't have their own homes. Mm-hmm. So why is this a priority? He says it doesn't think it should be.
3: Oh, well, he also does live in a government paid house too, storn away. So
4: touché.
3: Yeah, very good. Thanks for that, Kathy. Coming up, it's 4:14.
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11: Hey, Patty, Mike Kaycook from Mornings with Mike and Meg. Just wanted to drop you a quick note, say congratulations, amazing career, and AM 800 just isn't going to be the same without you. And thank you for everything you've done for the station, for the listeners, for the community, and the organizations you volunteered for over the years. So Meg and I and producer Steve sending you the biggest congratulations from our show. 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You've definitely earned it.
3: It's 4:16 here on The Shift on the Friday edition of The Shift. I'm Patty Handysides, and in the studio with me now is somebody who is fairly familiar with this building.
12: Oh, key word is fairly. She's a wordsmith, isn't she?
3: John Fairley, Vice President of St. Clair College, but once upon a time, a salesperson here in the hallowed halls of CKLW.
12: I was trying to think of what the year was. It was Music of Your Life. And I think 85, 86.
3: I started in 85, so it would have been
12: after this. And, of course, she was on air. She was, news and everything, but she was also on air. And we flipped the station to CKEZ was on when I was there. And Patty would have the voice, CKEZ, easy. 94.
3: That was it.
12: And then she leaned back and said, would you get me a coffee? But it was nice. What memories? I mean, to work with Dave Schaefer, all from the Big 8 days, and Tom Shannon and Jay Roberts and Dave Prince, Jay Bauer.
3: Don Elkhorn, Jim Davis. Yeah.
12: Yeah, a lot of them all.
3: A lot of big names.
12: Most importantly, enough of the nonsense about this place. But, I mean, for 41 years, and Hal Sullivan always talked wonderful about you. He helped you. He always says he got you his job.
3: He did. He got me my interview.
12: Yes, but don't change the story. He was telling the same thing for all these years. But one of the things is that you've been such a community person. And you have been such a help to us at hospice. And we could never thank you enough for all what you do for them. And I know so many other charities, I get all that. But for anyone don't know, like our hospice face-to-face show, given your shift, you were able to participate and was my co-host for my face-to-face for hospice for probably close to the first 10 years.
3: Yeah.
12: And then you said, my shift changed. I can't do it anymore. I know you've been supportive and you do the galas and so many galas and hospice. I mean, it's close to all of us and you do so many other charities. And the greatest thing is when you have stuff at the college to know you're in the audience that I can just pull you up for a draw and have your family there. it just is so great. And of course all the stuff you've done for, news and information. Obviously in the city and you've done such a great job. I mean, you're like the Rosemary Barton of, Canada South down there, Although that's not a good look. I've got a look from your sister. I don't think she likes that. But anyway, you know what I mean? The knowledge and everything, how you are a fixture. But anyways, we are so happy that your family are here. But, the other great thing about Patty, and when I had you on my show face to face, was I knew you were cool because when I started here, you had a Muskoka thing on your Jeep. You had a Muskoka, and I thought, if this woman knows Muskoka, then it's a good thing. She's got to be good. And then I found out that about your brother lived up there.
3: That was his company.
12: I still go to Muskoka. I buy the blueberries and everything like that. But yes. But again, I mean, you're hearing it all day, but you know how much you are loved. And the other thing is, too, they say, well, you know, when she needs something, would you, I mean, she doesn't call. She's a texter. And she would just text you and say, I need a guest for this. I need someone from the college to talk about this. I want to talk to the president, blah, blah, blah, blah, blah. I want to talk to Dr. Strasser. I want to talk to Patty France. I want to talk to Mike Savagina. And there's no reply other than the time, where the number is,
3: right,
12: who you could call, but but the memories and everything. So I know you're not going anywhere, and I know you're going to be involved and take your time and everything.
3: Yeah.
12: But, you know, these are the kind of things that we all reflect. I mean, you're going into a new season.
3: Yeah.
12: And isn't it nice? You've got your family, your mom to take care of full time,
3: yeah,
12: and these deers and everyone. If you ever see her posts and stuff, the deers, your nieces and their kids, and,
3: yeah,
12: and all this, and you're able to do it.
3: Yeah,
12: and
3: I'm really looking forward to that extra time now to do those things that this job, as much as I've loved this job over the years, it really does eat up a good part of your life in doing it. And so, yeah, I'm looking forward to that. But I, you know, these listeners have been calling in. I've said
12: I can't believe this.
3: So many messages.
12: Look at the flowers. There's no flowers available to anyone getting married tomorrow. They're all here. There's pictures all over this wall. I guess you got to go to your YouTube to see all this.
3: I know.
12: But I'm glad I made one of the pictures in face to face.
3: Yeah,
12: you
3: know, up here.
12: We just saw you a little while ago. I mean, I just wish, like, maybe Scott Miller could be here today. Wouldn't
3: yeah, Scotty, when he worked here, he was Big 8 guy, and we just, was that last year? I think he was in town, and the three of us went for dinner. Yeah, it was a great scene.
12: Yeah, Scott Miller.
3: Yeah, when I think back to, you know, growing up listening to the Big 8, and then coming here to work, I never thought I was going to work here. And then, I mean, it wasn't Big 8, you know, they changed formats just when I was hired here. But, you know, I got to work with Johnny Williams and Grant Hudson.
12: Oh, you have to say it like this. Johnny Royce.
3: Johnny Williams. And, you know, to meet these guys and find out that they were, like, lovely guys. They were so nice, and they were just wonderful to work with. And to have Johnny Williams teach me how to be a DJ, that was pretty cool. And then Tom Shannon to teach me how to be a morning host.
12: Of course.
3: Wow. Like, it's just amazing, the things that have gone on in this building, who I've met, who I've worked with, and you. And you were always wonderful. And then, of course, we've kept a relationship since then and seen each other at all the events and everything else going on. So
12: it's always, it's not a gala unless Patty's there. Oh, hang on. We got somebody on the air, on the radio?
3: What?
12: You got a call.
3: Hi, sorry. Scott.
6: Hey, how are you guys?
3: Is that Scott on the radio?
12: Magic.
6: Yes,
12: magic. Another CKLW miracle.
6: Patty, you are going to love this. And I know I retired a couple of years ago, and I know it's about you today, not me, but I retired from just about 50 years in radio about 2 years ago. And I hesitated to, I thought, I love this so much. I still love getting up and going to work every day. Why would I leave this? And I thought, oh, it's just time. So I retired. And 2 days later, I thought, what was I waiting for? This is great. You are going to enter the best part of your life. And I know you've had a wonderful time, but it's just beginning now. You're going to love every minute of it. It's just great.
3: Oh, you know what? You can't, nothing comes better than another radio person who can tell me that this is going to be great. I love the idea. You know, there's not a lot of us that get to retire from radio without being kicked out. So,
6: yeah, yeah. Well, I got kicked out. I just got new jobs. But the last one, I got to make the call and say, okay, it's time to move on. But, yeah, it's an enjoyable part of your life. And you know, you're so involved in the community, and I'm sure you still will be, that you've still got plenty to do, and you'll still have a wonderful social life with all those events and those people. But, you know, it's wonderful. You know, I just heard, when I got on the call, I just heard you talking about who you worked with, and we got to stop and say for 2 seconds, and I don't want to turn this into a downer, but there's so many of that alumni that you talk about that is no longer with us. And it's just that it's so sad. It's like, it just taps us on the shoulder and says, enjoy every single day, because you don't know how many you got.
3: Yeah. You know, at the beginning of the show, I was talking about that when I was talking about the people I'd worked with here, and that, yeah, most of them are gone, and it's, you know, but great memories of them. And you know what the best thing is? Great memories of those voices, man. All those guys had great voices.
6: Yeah, it was a thrill, and I, you know, I keep in touch with so many, from those days, which, you know, it's a long time ago now, but, it's just wonderful. We were fortunate to be able to put on our resumes that we worked at CKLW. Nobody as long as you, of course, worked there, but, you know, as long time as you did, but, it was just a wonderful place to work, and, You know, and like you say, you never know what's going to happen in radio.
12: Scott, I'm telling you, you would not believe. You have no memories of this room that she's in right now, this studio. There is flowers. There are pictures. There are balloons. Dave Schaefer and these people that ran this joint when we were here would never have spent this or hang this up. We'd never have anybody to hang this stuff up, but... Anyways, it's nice to celebrate.
3: JoJo called in a little while ago, so we had a chat too, so JoJo was on the air.
6: Wow. Yeah. Great, great. Wonderful lady. Wonderful. Wow, that's so cool. And I don't know what room you're in because you guys moved around inside that building. I don't think I've been in there since I left, and that was, oh boy, that was like 35 years ago or so. I don't know that I was ever back in that building.
12: Commercials when I was here.
3: Yeah. I think that you were across the hall from the newsroom. Yeah. Okay.
6: Yeah. I know where you are then. Yeah. We were across the hall from the newsroom.
3: Yeah.
6: This is really important to the listeners listening. Like, what room were you in?
3: Which room did you work in? Which room did you work in? That's fantastic.
6: Sorry, everybody.
3: That's okay. Everyone listening, though, we've got still lots of older listeners who remember everything, and they certainly remember Miller time. So that's so great to hear from you, Scott.
6: Well, it's wonderful. And all the best to you. I know you're going to love it. And the next time I'm up there, which will be this summer, I'll definitely tap you on the shoulder and you'll tell me, yeah, it's only been 2 months, but I love it.
3: Absolutely. I can't wait to tell you that. Good.
6: Yeah,
3: so hopefully we'll see you when you're up here.
6: Absolutely.
3: Thanks.
6: Look forward to it.
3: Great. Thanks, Scott.
6: Thank you.
3: That's Scott Miller, Miller time.
12: Yeah,
3: Miller time.
12: Nice?
3: Yeah, for the big eight days.
12: Yeah, I mean, it was very nice.
3: Absolutely. Love Scott.
12: So thank you for everything you do. Thank you for all the remotes. That was the whole thing, too. You'd go in Bingo Land, all the stuff that you did for us for remotes at the call. It. Just thank you for everything you do. And we'll get out of the way. You never know who's coming next.
3: Never know who's coming next.
12: I warmed the chair for somebody.
3: I think I have to do another weather. Thanks, John. John Fairley from St. Clair College and formerly of here, right here at CKLW. It's 4:26.
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3: 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Well, it's cloudy skies, clearing this evening with a low of 16, so really lovely night tonight. Tomorrow, a mix of sun and clouds just to start, clearing late in the morning, so we'll have a sunny day with a high of 25, a bit humid tomorrow. Sunny and 27 on Sunday. We get into some clouds Sunday night, then we get into really hot temperatures and very warm nights too, so be prepared. We're getting to 32 on Monday, 35 with sunshine on Tuesday, 36 for Wednesday and Thursday. Well, that's 97 and with humidity, of course, that's going to take us past 100 next week. So be prepared. It's right now 20 or 68 Fahrenheit.
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0: That's coming up on 429. 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
3: It's 4:30.
4: Twenty degrees in Windsor, Essex. Clouds clearing tonight, a low 16 or 61 Fahrenheit. I'm Kathy McMahon, AM 800 News. Coming up, no swimming at three local beaches and a hefty cost to upgrade Windsor intersections. But first, a 15-year-old boy has been charged in connection with the sexual assault of two girls in Windsor. Police say three youths met the suspect at Lansbury Park. He brought them back to his house on Moy Avenue. The investigation revealed the victims were forced to drink alcohol before an 11-year-old was sexually assaulted. A 16-year-old who became heavily impaired was also sexually assaulted, and a 13-year-old who tried to intervene was pushed and the door was blocked. The youngest two were eventually able to interrupt and the trio escaped. The suspect was found at a park in the area of Hall and Shepherd and is charged with sexual assault, sexual interference, forcible confinement, and assault. Windsor City Councillors are taking a cautious approach to expanding pedestrian countdown timers at signalized intersections. A report shows installing them in 284 places would cost $22 million. Currently, there's only funding to do 7 upgrades a year. Councillor Gary Kashak says he'd like to see more than that, particularly at busy intersections.
5: I'd like to see 2 in each ward at least. You know, so I think that's 20 a year. I think 7 is a nice start. But I think if we could get about 2 in each ward, maybe even in the downtown ward and maybe a couple more, than that as well, too, just to move on it a little bit faster.
4: Kashak says key intersections should be done first, including all of Tecumseh Road East, Wyandotte, and some along Dougal, Howard, and Lauzon Parkway. Weekly beach testing results are in. The Windsor-Essex County Health Unit says swimming is not recommended at Cedar Beach, Point Pelee Northwest, and Seacliff Beach because E. coli counts are above 200. For the first time since testing began 5 weeks ago, people can swim at Lakeshore Lakeview Park West Beach in Bell River. Lakeshore has officially opened its new skate park. The $300,000 facility has been moved from one end of Optimus Park to the other as it reached the end of its life. The skate park was originally built in 2004 in honor of 13-year-old Blake Levenick, who passed away. Mike Levenick says the new site will continue to honor his son's memory.
6: I know he's up there looking down and watching the kids and keeping an eye on them and making sure everything's good, but yeah, he would have been really proud of this, and being 35, he would have been now, so it's he probably would still be out here skating.
4: A memorial plaque to honor Blake has been relocated to the new park. A new survey suggests most Canadian teenagers have encountered real violence or gore online. The research shows 85% of just over 1,000 teens who participated in the online survey reported seeing either form of brutality online. More than 70% had seen videos of physical fights. 65% had viewed police violence. The survey comes at a time when countries around the world, including Canada, are debating or have already implemented social media restrictions or bans for young people. Nearly 600 people have been killed by 2 powerful earthquakes that struck Venezuela this week. Authorities say Wednesday night's 7.2 and 7.5 magnitude quakes were among the strongest to strike the South American country in more than a century. Canada's Foreign Affairs Minister Anita Anand says Venezuela has Canada's support.
7: Canada stands with the people of Venezuela following the catastrophic earthquakes that have caused significant loss of life and widespread destruction. Infrastructure, schools, hospitals, apartment buildings have been leveled. The death toll is rising, and thousands are unaccounted for.
4: The United Nations has urged Venezuela to lift social media restrictions to aid the search. Many Venezuelans abroad are struggling to get information about their families. A fundraising campaign aims to raise all or most of the cost to restore the Prime Minister's official residence in Ottawa at 24 Sussex Drive. It includes a national design competition for the 35-room mansion, abandoned as the official Ottawa residence of the Prime Minister in 2015. At a news conference today, Prime Minister Mark Carney says the heritage building is now in a critical state from decades of neglect. Taxpayers have been shelling out tens of thousands of dollars per year to maintain the vacant property. And a Detroit Lions defensive back will stay jailed in Tampa. A judge ordered no bond for Terrion Arnold, who's facing kidnapping and armed robbery charges. Police believe he masterminded a plan to lure the victims to an apartment where they were beaten. His attorney, Timothy Jensen, says his client denies all the allegations.
8: It appears that much, if not all, of these charges against my client rely on the testimony of two co-defendants who entered pleas.
4: Prosecutors say Arnold and his co-defendants believe the victim stole $250,000 in belongings from an Airbnb that Arnold owns. His next hearing is set for Monday. AM 800 News, on air every 30 minutes and online anytime at am800cklw.com. It's 4:35, the weather forecast coming up next.
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To meet the demand in our community, there's added capacity in ECE, that's early childhood education, and pre-health programs starting in the fall. 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We have clearing skies this evening, a lovely, lovely evening and night tonight with a low of 16. Now, tomorrow, the weekend's going to be beautiful. Tomorrow, we get a mix

hot. Monday, we start with 32. We're at a 35 on Tuesday, 36 on Wednesday. That's hot stuff. That's 97, and that's without taking into consideration the humidity. So be prepared for some really hot weather next week. But right now, it's pretty beautiful. It's 20 or 68 Fahrenheit.

0: 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People may think you're tuning them out, but you're just not hearing them. Book a hearing test at youhear.ca. Do have an accident to report from Windsor Police on Howard at Morand. They're reporting that about 10 minutes or so ago. Besides that, we did earlier on today have an accident or a disabled vehicle being reported on Walker northbound just in front of the Windsor Assembly Plant in the right-hand lane. Don't know if that's been cleared up or not. Besides that, we do have construction that is continuing and is starting just about everywhere. If you happen to see anything on the roads affecting your drive this afternoon, we'd love to hear from you. Give us a call at 792-2559 or a text 792-CKLW.
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4: Well, I hate to give you the bad news for a weekend, but gas is on the rise. 5 cents a liter tomorrow. That's how much regular is going up. Diesel's going up 4 cents a liter. Oh, boy. So you might want to stop on your way home tonight and fill the tank up if you're needing gas out there. Thanks to affordableenergy.ca for letting us know the bad news. After seeing some coming down for a bit, yep, it's on the way back up. So things aren't done yet with our gas prices, that's for sure. Thanks to affordableenergy.ca. It is 4:40 here on the shift, and glad to have everyone along. It's been such a wonderful afternoon already with so many great things being said, and it's just lovely. It's going to be hard, you know, after today to just go back to sit home now and think, well, that was nice. now I'm back to normal land. On the phone now is my dear good friend Sandra Pupatello, but now I have to say the Senator Sandra Pupatello. Hi, Sandra.
5: Well, when I see you on the street, it's going to be just Patty, so I'm sure you're going to say just Sandra, right?
4: Yeah, just Sandra, that's right.
5: Anyway, we were just talking the other day about your 40th anniversary, so we were doing this, you know, look back in time and all the things we learned about you all these years, because you keep slipping in a little something personal, and for everybody who listens all these years, we know quite a bit about you, Patty, so we're going to miss you.
4: Yeah, it's funny because, yeah, there's just little things about me. I'm usually pretty private on when I'm here on the air and about things. I kind of keep a lot of stuff to myself, but the little things come out. So if you listen all the time, you can kind of put it together.
5: Right. Well, you're a fireworks. You're like a pyrotechnic expert. People probably wouldn't have known that. Plus, when you do all of these emceeing at events and things, we get little more bits all the time. So over the years, we've learned a lot about Patty Handysides.
4: Yeah, you know, and it's been great through all the years. I mean, that I've known you. I mean, you came up being president of the Fogelaar Furland, and that was like a really cool thing. There's a woman, you know, leading this great Italian club. And then from there, your career, your political career just exploded.
5: Well, you know what? Everybody kept me really busy, but I got really lucky because I think like you've experienced in this community, everybody remembers you. Everyone is really nice to you. I got very lucky with the people in my career as well. So I was really grateful. But this is about you. We're talking about you. So 40 years, 41 years or more, 45 in this career. I just think you've watched it come and go. I was talking to folks in your office saying we need to get some kind of a microchip so we can just take all that institutional memory and pop it into somebody else next.
4: Yeah, it's funny. Actually, I've told the newsroom just, you know, you can call me anytime for this, any little extra thing you need to rely on. It's like, you know, I feel like Gino Conte from CBC with the encyclopedic memory of every council decision that was ever made.
5: Right, exactly, because you kind of watched it come and go, and you heard sort of the initial idea, and then you've watched all these things come to fruition. The bridge, how many years were we talking about the new bridge to finally watch it, you know, being built? So you've been around a long time to watch these things cultivate and then materialize, right?
4: It's funny, because I said, you know, quite a while ago, I had been saying, you know, why?

0: I'm gonna, people are like, you ever think about retirement? I'm like, I won't retire until the new bridge opens and then I'm good.
1: Oh.
0: And then I think it was early in, it was in the winter and I was joking with the people at the bridge talking about something. I said, and I told them that and I said, do I have to work till I'm 70? Can you tell me it's going to open before then? And then I told my bosses I was going to retire and the next week out comes the whole thing that it looked like it was going to open and everyone said, hooray, you're actually going to be here still. And then it didn't.
1: Right,
0: so.
1: Right. Anyway, well, hopefully that won't be too often in this. But you know what? You've watched the community grow and change quite a bit.
0: Oh, boy.
1: And I think we just want to say thank you because we've appreciated your attitude. You've put up with a lot. You know, media's changed over the years and you changed with it. But the public also has changed. I think a lot of the social media drives, you know, the anonymity that people can be not so nice all the time. And I think you've had to experience a lot of things that even 10 years ago wasn't that bad. So you've seen sort of the good, the bad, the ugly over the years, and you've accommodated it.
0: Yeah, and I'm sure, you know that pretty well, too, from your public life, too, that you're right. Things have really changed, and sometimes it can get you down. There's a lot of naysayers out there, and more often than not, that's who we hear from, you know, people who want to criticize us and take us on. I've had some death threats, and it's been tough, and it really has, especially since the pandemic. But today, this last couple of weeks since I announced my retirement, the lovely people that have come, like hundreds of people that have said nice things. I'm like, I knew they were out there.
1: Well, that's exactly right. And what you have to, you got to save all those screenshots of everybody who said all those things. And God knows when you need a pick me up, you just go back to this day and all the last few weeks when you've been hearing from people and you start rereading all of those things. So we just, you know, me on behalf of me, my family, the community, we just want to say thank you. You've been like an icon, like an institution in our media scene in the Windsor area. So we really appreciate it.
0: And sometimes we know when I'm trying to think of who I'm talking to, I think of your mom and I know she listens. So that helps me.
1: Right, exactly. So if I miss it, my mom tells me. So exactly. That's exactly right. Actually, she's sitting right beside me right now. So she's smiling right now.
0: Good. Tell her I said hello. I haven't seen her for a little while.
1: Hi, I know. Anyway, well, we're going to see you. We're going to see you around town because I know you're still going to be busy. You'll still be doing events. You're very active in the charitable sector. I know that's not going to change. So we just want to say, you know, a big thank you. I don't know what we're going to do in the afternoon. What are we going to do on the drive now?
0: Well, I hope that there'll be good information still coming, but, you know, I'll be listening too.
1: That's right, exactly. Well, listen, good luck with whatever you're going to choose to do. I know it's going to be great, and you can always rely on all the friends you made all these years.
0: Thanks so much, Sandra. I appreciate that. Thanks for being a friend, too, over all the years.
1: You bet, you bet. You take care, Patty.
0: Okay, Sandra Pupatello, the Senator Sandra Pupatello, but yeah, we just call her Sandra when we see her on the streets here, right? Great to hear from her, and I know her mom's a big listener, too. She's told me that, so I'm glad she was there with her. Sandra's in town Monday. She's got an event here in Windsor. A big government event. So that'll be going on. You'll hear more about it from our newsroom. Definitely. It's 4:46.
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3: This is Kathy McMahon in the AM 800 News Center. A LaSalle man has been found guilty of first degree murder. After deliberating for less than 5 hours, a Windsor jury returned a verdict just moments ago of guilty for 49-year-old Glenn Mayer. He shot and killed Tony Bashar in January of 2024 after learning about his wife's affair. Bashar suffered 5 gunshot wounds. Mayer will face a sentencing hearing later this summer. Again, a verdict of guilty for 49-year-old Glenn Mayer, who is charged with first-degree murder. We'll have more details as they become available. I'm Kathy McMahon, AM 800 News.
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0: 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So the skies will be clearing this evening, a low of 16. That's very nice. Clearing in the morning and a high of 25 or 77 after a few clouds tonight. Sunny and 27 on Sunday. That's still a beautiful day. That's right around 80, 81. Then we get really hot. Starting Monday, we're up to 90. Tuesday, we're 95. Yeah, 32 if you're a Celsius person, 35 by Tuesday, and even a little warmer farther in. And lots of humidity too. So we have to be very careful next week. Right now, though, it's nice out there at 20 or 68 Fahrenheit.
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2: Patty, congratulations on your retirement. 45 years in the business, 42 years at CKLW. Truly unbelievable. You are a legend in this community, and I just want to say thank you for letting me produce your show for so many years. I've learned so much from you. I know I asked a lot of questions, but you always had time for me. I'll never forget your kindness. Enjoy your beautiful backyard, and if you ever need a golf partner, I'm just a phone call away. Happy retirement, Patty.
0: Lovely, Kyle. Thanks so much. And I may take you up on that. I haven't been into golf for a while, so maybe it's time to get... my sister-in-law already signed me up into a tournament. So I guess at the end of the summer, I'm going to have to get out there at the driving range and start practicing a little bit, I think, before then. You know, someone who I have watched grow up, basically, from a teenager into a young woman, an incredible athlete, and now such an inspiration to others, and she does such great public speaking. Danielle Campo McLeod joins us now. Hi, Danielle.
3: Hi, Patty. It's so good to be here with you today.
0: I'm so happy to hear from you because, like, I really do remember when you were just getting into it. I remember meeting you through Easter Seals, and you were a swimmer, and you were getting ready to, like, really get into some heavy competition. And next thing I know, you're in the Paralympics. It was incredible.
3: Absolutely. And Patty, you know, when I thought of all of the years that we've had chances to check in with each other and see each other in the community, and you know, what brought me, you know, to mind today is just how important it is that I say thank you to you, because you had such an important part in the Paralympic movement, because you always saw me as an athlete. You introduced me as an athlete, never just as, you know, defined by a disability, but always an athlete first. And so I owe a lot of the strong foundation that I stand on for my advocacy to you.
0: Those are wonderful words. I so appreciate that. And I never really saw myself there. I just always watched you, and I was so inspired, as you grew stronger and you were so confident in yourself. And I remember when you got the Olympic rings tattooed on your shoulder, and I thought, who can do that? Not many people can say they were there at the games, and they really were the games. And there was no need to separate Olympic from Paralympic. It was just the games. And we were also fortunate to be able to watch you and know that you came from here.
3: Yeah, absolutely. It's been an adventure. I mean, it's crazy to think that my first Olympics was 26 years ago. I'm still like, how did that happen?
0: Oh. Yeah, I can't even believe it's that long ago. What the heck?
3: Wow. Yeah, absolutely.
0: What an amazing career. And then, of course, from there, you went through a near-death experience. And I think, you know, we've talked about it on air, and just a horrific experience after the birth of your daughter. But look what's happened since then. The inspiration you've become for so many people. You've taken on these speaking challenges, and now you're being asked, and now you're working with muscular dystrophy and so many other things. Like, what an inspiration you are in this community for all the things that you've done. And people talk about you all the time about, you know, after they hear you speak, and about how good they feel.
3: Well, thank you so much. And you know what? I think, like I said, you have led by such an incredible example of kindness and what it means to give back to this community. And so I try to model that all the time. And yeah, such a scary time. And, you know, I remember being so sick almost 5 years ago and finally getting to the point of talking to you, and your voice has brought us so much comfort for so long. I was just listening to you do the weather thinking, wait a minute, I'm not going to know what to wear anymore tomorrow if I don't hear you telling me what the weather's going to be for the next day. So, but yeah, it's, you know, it's so, I look back on that journey and I look back at how sick I was, and, you know, I made a goal to really give that pain purpose and continue to do that. And I can't believe Morgan's going to be 5 in August. It's already been 5 years.
0: Wow. And then I see the pictures when you're posting and they're looking so great, your kids. And I know you're dealing with them too as well. And at least you can share the things that you went through.
3: Absolutely. Absolutely. Yeah. They keep me on my toes. They definitely keep me busy. We're, you know, celebrating that summer vacation has just hit. They've made their summer bucket list. So it's a little overwhelming, but we'll check it off one thing at a time. But I just wish you truly the best of, you know, the relaxation that you deserve. I thank you for your friendship and your kindness. And I know that we're going to run into each other at the many different events. And it's always my favorite thing in a gala full of hundreds of people when we spot each other across the room and we get a couple minutes to say hi. So I'll look forward to seeing you around.
0: Okay, we will see each other around. Thank you so much, Danielle. It's great talking with you.
3: Congratulations, and thank you so much.
0: Okay, give those kids a hug for me.
3: Deal.
0: Okay, thanks. Danielle Campo McLeod, of course. I can't believe 25, 26 years ago since she went in her first Paralympics. And I knew her before that doing work with the Easter Seals, and then watching her just go explode on the Paralympic stage and win the medals, coming home with gold medals. And she's still, you know, people still want to see them. And it's, you know, it's quite a great thing. And yeah, she takes the stage a lot now with wonderful things to say and inspiring people. And well, she's got quite the story to tell. Her whole life is an incredibly inspiring life story to tell. It's 4:57.
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8: Hey, Patty, this is Dan Riskin, your science and technology specialist. You know who I am, but somebody's listening to this because it's on the radio and they're like, what? Who's that guy again? I'm the science guy. Anyway, Patty, I just wanted to say congrats on your retirement. What a great moment for you in your career and life that you're going to be able to spend more time gardening, more time with your grandkids, maybe a bit of time traveling. But I'm sure that your curiosity and your interest in your community and the world at large will not change at all. And just reflecting on our conversations, I keep a spreadsheet of, you know, the times that I talk to different people on the news. I've talked to you more than 50 times, and looking at the list of things that we talk about, Oh my gosh, Patty, you're so fun. I mean, we've talked about things that, you know, everybody's looking at, like super moons or northern lights or the eclipse. Sometimes we talk about weird things that otherwise nobody would have any idea are happening, like when they're scanning the brains of dogs to understand their behavior better, or one time scientists got some brain cells in a petri dish to play Pong. We talked about that. And of course, cannabis studies, ADHD studies, all kinds of weird stuff. But then the part that I like the most is that you bring your A game to the space conversations. I come into those conversations often a little bit sweating because I know that you've done more research than I have on a lot of these topics. So whether we're talking about, I don't know, that helicopter that was flying on Mars, Ingenuity, or if it's the NASA DART program where they flew into an asteroid on purpose and smashed a NASA program, or even if it's Artemis 2, like all of these different missions, when I spoke to you about it, you had as much much to bring to that conversation as I did. And so it was always really fun for me to try to keep up with you. But I think the thing I will remember best and think most fondly back upon is our conversations about bats. You always let me get a bat topic in there, and sometimes you're kind enough to bring it up yourself. And talking bats, of course, is like my favorite thing in the whole world. And I can tell that you obviously are also a fan of bats. And so, I'm really grateful to you for all those conversations. You're just a kind person to speak with, and it showed a real kindness to let me talk about my favorite thing in the whole world. So thank you for that. And, just last thing I want to say is that I had the weirdest experience, last summer where I was speaking to a group about bats, and it was out at Point Pelee. And then this person came up, and it was a real person, she looked like a normal human being. But then when she spoke, she had this voice that sounded like the voice of God. It was like, I know that voice. Oh my gosh. Holy smokes. And it was you. And I got to meet you in person. But I'm sure it's the same experience so many people have when they hear your voice and they're like, what the? Oh my gosh. Patty Handysides is a real person. So, anyway, that was a real highlight for me. And I'm sure it's going to continue to be a highlight for people, who bump into you as you enjoy your years of retirement. Thank you. You're great. Talk to you later.
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10: Twenty degrees in Windsor, Essex. Clouds clearing tonight. The low down to 16, 61 Fahrenheit. I'm Kathy McMahon, AM 800 News. This report brought to you by St. Clair College in Windsor and Chatham, the home of Saints Nation. Coming up, 15-year-old charged with sexual assault, and the local Catholic school board is helping new Canadians. But first, guilty of first-degree murder. The verdict handed down to 49-year-old Glenn Mayer of LaSalle, who was arrested following the death of 47-year-old Tony Bashara of Lakeshore. Court heard Mayer shot Bashara 5 times in January of 2024 after confronting him about an affair he was having with his wife. Mayer testified his actions were in self-defense after he alleged Bashara came after him with a kitchen knife. A sentencing hearing will be held later this summer. A 15-year-old boy is facing a number of charges after police say 2 young people, one of them 11, was sexually assaulted. Police say 3 girls met the suspect at Lansbury Park and went back to his house on Moy Avenue. The investigation found the victims were forced to drink alcohol before the 11-year-old and a 16-year-old were sexually assaulted. A 13-year-old who tried to intervene was pushed and the door was locked. The trio was eventually able to escape, and a witness who saw the girls called 911. The suspect was found at another park on Shepherd Street and is charged with sexual assault, sexual interference, forcible confinement, and assault. The weekly beach testing results are in. The Windsor-Essex County Health Unit says swimming is not recommended at Cedar Beach, Point Pelee Northwest, or Seacliff Beach because of high bacteria counts. E. coli levels are above 200. For the first time since testing began 5 weeks ago, people can swim at Lakeshore Lakeview Park West Beach. City Council is considering expanding pedestrian countdown timers at signalized intersections. To retrofit 284 of them, it would cost $22 million. The city has been adding audible countdown features. The price tag to do that is $19.8 million. Ward 8 Councillor Gary Kashak says he likes the timers, but a report highlights concerns about their overall effectiveness.
11: I think that's good for the pedestrian, but as explained, the drivers sort of catch on to that as well, too, and it throws it off. So the ODA is audible is probably the better way to go, but very expensive as well. So I'm going to look at seeing if we can move this into certain key intersections. Obviously, all of Tecumseh Road, maybe all of Wyandotte, places like Dougal, Howard, Lauzon Parkway.
10: A report to a city committee shows some vehicles speed up to get through a light when the countdown is approaching zero, while some municipalities report fewer pedestrian injuries. An increase in the number of people using a Transit Windsor bus to head downtown to watch the Ford fireworks. The free service was offered on Monday from Devonshire Mall. Transit Windsor Executive Director James Chocko says nearly 6,100 people took advantage, up 31% from last year.
9: Another great night and a great partnership between Transit Windsor, the City of Windsor, and Zayers as the sponsor for this wonderful program. It's 16th year, and the numbers were top three in all of our years now.
10: Free regular bus service was also provided after 6 p.m. Monday with just under 7,500 riders. The local Catholic school board is joining several organizations to help provide a range of services to new Canadians. Four agencies will establish offices at St. Michael's Adult Catholic High School, including Women's Enterprise Skills Training of Windsor. St. Michael's currently has around 1,500 adult students, and Executive Director Rose Anguiano-Hirsch says they'll be able to access a lot of them.
12: People come to our community with all different kinds of experiences and challenges. The ones that we hope to reach out to are the ones that might be looking for their next steps, especially if they're in an adult learning facility like St. Michael's, maybe looking for employment skills training or employment support.
10: Services that will be provided include settlement advice, skills training, and workshops. Time now for the AM 800 Business Report. Corus Entertainment saw its revenue fall 16% compared with a year ago to roughly $249 million in its third quarter. The company behind Global TV reported a net loss of $36.5 million. The CEO says the results reflected significant savings from cost management initiatives, which helped partially offset continued pressure on linear TV advertising demand. On the markets, Dow Jones down 44, NASDAQ closed 60 points lower, TSX gained 129. Gold higher at $4,091 U.S. an ounce. Oil is lower at $70.13 U.S. a barrel. And the Canadian dollar is up at 70.45 cents U.S. Today's AM 800 News poll question, did you get a flu shot during the past flu season? Let us know at AM800CKLW.com. So far, 60% say yes. AM 800 News time, 5:06. The forecast next.
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We have clearing skies tonight and a low of 16 tomorrow. It's going to be a lovely day tomorrow with a high of 24 or 75 Fahrenheit. Sunday, another full sunny day with a high of 27. So a little warmer, but I think it's going to be just a beautiful weekend. And that's the end of it. Then it gets really hot next week. Just be prepared for it. Getting hot on Monday, we'll have a high of 32 or 90. There's a slight chance of showers on Monday as well. But that's without the Humidex reading. We'll see on Monday how much it's going to feel, how hot it's going to feel. Tuesday, it's sunny, but we're up to 35 or 95 Fahrenheit, and we rise a bit more than that for Wednesday and Thursday. Lots of humidity, so we're going to feel like temperatures in the 40s Celsius, over 100 in Fahrenheit. Just want to give everyone a heads up on that. That's coming up, and that starts Monday. Right now in Windsor, it's not anywhere near that at all. We are at 20 or 68 Fahrenheit.

0: 800 traffic. Windsor police reporting a couple accidents. One on Howard at Salina, and they're also reporting another one on Howard a little bit earlier on. Looks like that's taken off of the portal. Maybe the accident is all cleared up. Besides that, things move pretty smoothly out there on the roads. 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
3: It is 5:11 here on The Shift. I'm Patty Handysides here with Kathy McMahon from the AM 800 News Center. And Kathy, let's talk a little bit about this, the changing that wants to go on, what it's going to cost to change some of our city intersections.
4: Yeah, this is a report that went to the Environment, Transportation, and Public Safety Standing Committee earlier this week. And that committee just decided to accept it as information. They didn't endorse it or anything. But the information basically says that they're trying to potentially install those countdown timers that signalized intersections so pedestrians know basically how long they have to cross the street. You know, it counts down 5, 4, 3, 2, 1. They only have them at 11 intersections in the city right now. There's 284 of them left. So the cost to retrofit them all would be $22.2 million. Ooh. That is definitely not cheap. Pedestrian countdown timers display the number of seconds remaining. And there's pros and cons to that. Some municipalities say that there are fewer pedestrian injuries. Others saying that there is an increase in both pedestrian vehicle and vehicle to vehicle collisions, basically because drivers are changing their behavior. You accelerate through the intersection so you clear it before it turns yellow. And that is in some municipalities leading to more crashes. So Ward 8 Councillor Gary Kashak is on the committee. He is saying they'll basically have to weigh, you know, the safety impact versus the cost to see if this is something that the city will benefit from.
3: Wow. Just it's one of those things like, oh, that doesn't seem like it should be that much.
4: Yeah, I mean, almost 300 intersections. I guess it would be quite a bit. Yeah. They are doing more of the audible features so that you can hear the countdown. And right now the city has only in the budget 7 upgrades a year for the audible ones. So Kashak is wanting that to be much higher. He says there should be funding to, you know, go through a lot of these intersections. Primarily, he wants to tackle all of Tecumseh Road, some of Wyandotte intersections on Dougal, Howard, and Lauzon Parkway, the busiest intersections where they see a lot of different collisions. And, you know, a safety element like this could work in those. So he wants more funding. He wants more than 7 upgrades a year. He wants at least 2 in each ward, so about 20 a year. But, of course, you have to pay the price for that.
3: Okay. Very good. Thank you very much
4: You're welcome.
3: The update on that. Coming up, a good friend of the station who you hear every weekend right here on these airwaves is joining us in the studios. It's Dan Jemis from Dan Jemis Realty Company, and we'll be right back.
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14: Hey, Patty, it's Johnny from 89X. I just want to say congratulations, and you're an inspiration, not just because of your amazing career and the incredible things you've done for the community, but you're just a great person. You were so supportive of Hannah and I when we started doing radio in Windsor, and it's been an honor to share the airwaves and this legendary building with you in this incredible city. So thank you so much for everything. Enjoy your retirement. Congrats again.
3: It's 5:17. Thanks, Johnny. It's great working down the hall from Johnny. What a great guy. You know, he's the one who's posted all social media of like everything since he moved to Windsor a few years ago. And he's just like, he explores more of Windsor than most of us ever have who've lived here. I love seeing the reels he does and the different videos he shoots. It's great stuff. 5:17 here on the Friday edition of The Shift. It is the last edition of The Shift with Patty Handysides. Pretty sure whoever takes over is not going to call it that. Oh, I'm going to tune in and see. See if they'll still call it. I don't know if it's still, you know, people who are used to saying I'm filling in on The Shift with Patty Handysides. We'll see if anybody does that. But it's been, wow, what a whirlwind afternoon of hearing from so many people. And now in the studio is our good friend, Dan Jemis. You hear him on the airwaves Saturdays and Sundays here talking real estate, but I've known Dan since he worked here in this building right across that glass.
15: Can you believe it, Patty? 25 years.
3: Wow.
15: 25 years ago we started.
3: Was it that?
15: I started,
3: yes. You started 25 years ago.
15: Wild.
3: Wow.
15: The years have just flown by, and congratulations. I have loved listening to all the interviews this week, today I should say. And here somehow I made it on the list of guests. I don't know how I did that today. I slipped through somehow.
3: Well, you know what? Number one, we worked together here, which was great, and we've been good friends. You've been my realtor. You found me my dream
15: home. Your dream home. I love it.
3: My forever home.
15: Yes.
3: Even though you did have to show me about 100 houses.
15: It was the best. You know what? I loved it though. It was the best experience. How long ago was that, Patty?
3: That was 15 years ago.
15: 15 years ago?
3: Yeah,
15: a long time ago.
3: 15 years. Yeah, I had the house 15 years. This week.
15: Yeah.
3: This
15: well, congratulations.
3: Week.
15: Look at that. All these milestones.
3: I know. That is amazing. But yeah.
15: It's so fantastic.
3: You were a new realtor back then too, right?
15: Yeah. 17 years ago, I started in real estate. But, I left the station, full time in 2010.
3: Yeah.
15: It was so much fun. And you know what? I loved our time together on the road. You laugh, right? Cause in this business, we do. We show people a lot of houses.
3: Yeah.
15: But we get to know them when we get to, obviously, I knew you, you know, much longer before that. But we get to really get to know, you know, you get to know them and spend time with them. So
3: driving around, looking at houses, talking away.
15: It was the best. It was the best. So how does it feel? You got 40 minutes left here on the air.
3: I know.
15: Is it emotional?
3: No, it's been overwhelming.
15: You're doing great.
3: I think it's too overwhelming. It's just like hearing some voices from way back, you know, people that I worked with 30 years ago or more. You know, it's you know, somebody reminiscing. I'm like, oh, I remember that. In the newsroom this morning, you know, Paul McDonald said, you know, when people ask you about your stories, you know, what do you think? And he goes, remember the Sawmy story? And we started laughing so hard.
15: My gosh.
3: That story out in Emeryville. And, you know, the kid was making prank calls. Dateline came in from New York City and set up.
15: Oh, my
3: goodness. And it was the kid in the basement. And they thought there was something in the phone lines. They were testing everything on the highway. It went on for weeks. And it was we laugh about it now because it was so crazy how it dominated, like it dominated news in the States. It was a crazy story, but it's one of those things, you know, I had forgotten about it. And then as soon as he said it, like I remembered all the days that we were reporting on that.
15: I love it. Those are fun.
3: And that was a good story because it was like, well, embarrassing for that family, but for the rest of us, nothing happened. No one was hurt. And well, he might have been hurt after by his family.
15: Oh my goodness. Yeah. Well, I love walking in the studio today, seeing all these flowers, all kinds of stuff. What the gifts? Are you going to fit them all in your car somehow?
3: A few cars, I think. Yeah, maybe a couple carloads. And I thank you for bringing popcorn.
15: Well, I figured you had a lot of flowers, yeah. So I was bringing something different, of course.
3: Love your popcorn. Oh, yeah. My goodness. How's that company going? I know that, you know, you just started up in Devonshire Mall.
15: It's fine for me because I'm in the real estate side of things. So Nick is loving it. They're doing great. Yeah, Devonshire Mall now, having lots of fun. But it's been pretty wild, wild few years for sure.
3: Oh, that's amazing. Yeah. So you miss radio at all?
15: I miss, you know what?
3: Well,
15: I
3: you're think, on.
15: I'll yeah, for me, having, you know, still the ability to be on the air every Saturday and Sunday for the last 14 years, I feel like I've never left, really, truly, right? And obviously, I still chat with all of you here at the station on a constant basis. Yeah. So, I'm looking forward to, you know, our lunch dates and everything else that we do once you're off. You know, I have to say, I was on the air with you on Wednesday, and it was actually emotional for me thinking to myself, you know, this is the last time we're going to have an official interview.
3: Yeah.
15: And I'd emailed you afterwards saying, oh my gosh, that was the end. That was it.
3: But, I know. And anybody, actually, the last few days, and that kind of reminded me since then, you know, as I was setting up things that day and the next day, I would tell people on like emails or texts, I'm retiring. And
15: yes.
3: You know, I'm like, I don't want to talk about this on air. I'll tell you now because I don't want to cry. You know,
15: I left it off the tail end of our interview, but I almost did mention it. I'm like, you know what? I'll see her on Friday anyways. So, it's tough. It's very emotional, but yeah. I'm happy. I'm excited for you. I'm excited for the next chapter. You know, as many people today have said, it's the start of a new part of life. And so, lots of lunch dates and coffee dates and winery visits and all kinds of vacationing and all kinds of stuff. So,
3: yeah. And I think that's the thing too, that a lot of listeners don't know is, you know, people go like, oh, you only work 2 till 6. Like,
15: oh my gosh. I wish,
3: wake up and by 7 o'clock I've logged on already at home and I do 3 hours there.
15: Prep, of course.
3: And then come in and then work 3 hours here and then go on the air. So I don't get out to do the coffees and lunches with everyone else. It's, you know, there's no lunch breaks here. There's no coffee breaks. We work straight through and, so it'll be, I'm looking forward to like, I can do that. I can meet you at noon.
15: I'm excited to chat again in a few weeks and see how long it took to actually, cause you're going to feel like you're on vacation next week. Yeah. I'm sure, right? For the next couple of weeks.
3: Yeah, for sure.
15: Until it really hits, but it'll be exciting.
3: It will be.
15: Yeah.
3: I'm looking forward to it. But yep, I'll be coming out to see you in Amherstburg. It's been great.
15: Yeah, we're due for a lunch date.
3: Yeah.
15: Well, listen, congratulations again, Patty. I'm excited for you and thank you for all the memories, in the last 25 years. I'm so proud that I was part of your story.
3: Oh, I'm so proud. I'm so glad you were too. But if I ever have to think about selling, I'll call you.
15: You're never going anywhere. You love that house.
3: I love that house.
15: Yeah, it's a beautiful house.
3: I do. Thanks so much. Dan Jemis, and you can hear him here Saturdays and Sundays at noon, for the wonderful real estate show that he brings here with lots of great, great advice and great topics to keep us in mind. And of course, he's just great that we call on him saying, hey, we got some numbers. We got some numbers, Dan. We need you to go over the numbers that they're dishing out here about house prices. So I appreciate that. It's 524.
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3: 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Clearing skies this evening and tomorrow and Sunday are going to be nice sunny days with beautiful weather. 24 is the high tomorrow, 27 on Sunday. Next week's really hot and humid, so prepare for it. We're going to have very warm nights and very hot days next week. Right now in Windsor, it's 20 or 68.
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3: It's 5:25 here on The Shift on this Friday edition, and we've got somebody on the phone I have not heard from for a little while. It's producer Ed, formerly of The Morning Show here. Hi, Ed.
20: Hey, Patty. How are you doing? Just wanted to call and wish you the best and congratulations.
3: Oh, it's so good to hear your voice there. How are you doing?
20: I'm doing all right. Good. You might have heard company's earnings call in the news, but I'm doing all right. But I was just thinking, you know, I think me and everybody listening want to know, you know, you've had such a long, illustrious career. You've been there so long. You must know where all the bodies are buried. So you want to, like, burn some bridges and throw some people under the bus or what?
3: No, not at all. You know, with the very fact that I was able to, you know, kind of go out on my own, we all know how radio can be pretty rough on people. And if 41 years in this building with a lot of owners, though, I will tell you, different management over many years.
20: Yeah, survivor.
3: And all different kinds and sometimes big blowouts of people. And I guess I've just been able to stay under the radar stick
20: out with,
3: on.
20: Yeah, outlast, yeah, outsurvive.
3: That's right. That's right. It is kind of survivor here. And then to be able to, you know, to pick my exit and go, I'm feeling like more people talk to me about it in the business. I'm like, I guess that is a big accomplishment. So
20: what are you going to do? What's going to be the first thing you do tomorrow? For the rest of your life.
3: Tomorrow, I'm going to have two coffees on my deck tomorrow in the morning without worrying about after the first one getting ready to get in here. So, yeah, I think it's going to feel, you know, Dan Jones was just saying, well, more like vacation for a little bit. But I think it'll be probably partway through July before it really kind of hits me that I am not going back.
20: Vacation for the rest of your life sounds nice. You're living the dream.
3: I think
20: anyway.
3: So.
20: Congratulations and, you know, have a good one. Cool. Enjoy the rest of the show for the next, you know, 30 minutes or so.
3: Thanks so much. I appreciate it, Ed. Good hearing all from right. you. That's, you know, you probably as listeners remember producer Ed from The Morning Show. And we have another, an old friend on the line now I haven't talked to. Well, not as too long, but we don't run into each other too often anymore. Lorna McCormack, who used to work in AM 800 News for many years and then went on to work at TV and then went on to work at St. Clair College. And you're retired now, right, Lorna?
21: Absolutely, and I am so happy for you, Patty. Congratulations, just from the bottom of my heart. What a brilliant career you've had.
3: It's been, you know, there are a lot of amazing things that I've seen and been able to cover and people I've been able to talk to and all from Windsor, you know, it never had to go to a huge city to do that. People come here and it's been really a great trip.
21: And actually, one of the first stories you and I worked on together, and we were at that time, we were working for competing stations. We weren't at the same station, and we met in Stratford. We were doing a preview of the season. Do you remember that?
3: Wow. Yeah. Oh, that brought back a memory.
21: Yeah. Like, that was forever ago.
3: Yeah.
21: But you've worked on so many stories, and I was listening to you talking about that young man who was making the telephone noises in the wall. And
3: saw me,
21: and how he captivated the whole community. Is there another story that stands out for you?
3: You know, there's lots of great stories, and they're harder to pull forward than some of the, you know, horrible stories. The fog crash on 401, you know, that's stuck, you know, all of us in news. That's
21: catastrophic.
3: Yeah, everyone involved in that certainly sticks. And a tragedy in Chatham. Remember when young Miles in grade school and some bullies had hung him by his jacket on the back and he died. That has stayed with me, that story. It was just one of those ones that you just can't get rid of because it was just so tragic and senseless. And we, you know, we cover those and you know, we live with them. Yeah.
21: And every now and again, we get a quirky story like the turkeys at Point Pelee. And it's just such a breath of relief. But any big plans once it all hits? Like your name doesn't come with call letters anymore after 6 o'clock.
3: I know. No, you know, I got a vacation in the middle of the summer plan, but that's it. I'm pretty much not making any plans for summer. I've got a few things already booked to MC in the fall and in the winter. So, you know, I'm not disappearing from that, but I think in the summer, I just want to feel what it's like to, you know, put my feet up and, or just do a little more, you know, house and garden work, get some projects done that I've been putting off for a long time.
21: Yeah, just take a breath. Well, well done by you, Patty. Congratulations. You are going to love retirement.
3: Oh, thanks, Lorna. I appreciate that. Hope to see you soon.
21: Okay, see you soon. Take care.
3: You too. That's Lorna McCormack, who used to be here in the newsroom at AM 800 back in the days when, you know, Roger Peterson and others who were here that I've talked to today. It's 5:30.
0: Guess what? Our call-in number is the same as our texting number.
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22: Twenty degrees in Windsor, Essex. Clouds clearing this evening. The low 16 or 61 Fahrenheit. I'm Kathy McMahon, AM 800 News. 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Coming up, young girls sexually assaulted in Windsor and busy shuttles to the fireworks. But first, a LaSalle man has been found guilty of first-degree murder. After deliberating for less than 5 hours, a Windsor jury returned with a verdict of guilty for 49-year-old Glenn Mayer. He shot and killed Tony Bashara in January of 2024 after learning about an affair he was having with his wife. Mayer testified he didn't intend to harm Bashara, but he only wanted to confront him. Mayer will now face a sentencing hearing later this summer. A disturbing incident involving three young girls in Windsor. Police say they met a 15-year-old boy at Lansbury Park who took them to his house on Moy Avenue and forcibly gave them alcohol. Investigators say an 11-year-old and 16-year-old were then sexually assaulted, while a 13-year-old who tried to intervene was pushed and the door was blocked. The youngest two were able to interfere and the girls escaped. The suspect was found at another park in Windsor and was arrested and charged with 2 counts of sexual assault, sexual interference, forcible confinement, and 3 counts of assault. A new survey suggests most Canadian teens have encountered real violence or gore online. 85% of the 1,000 teenagers who participated in the online survey reported seeing either form of brutality online. Lead researcher Alexa Dodge says she was taken back by the findings.
23: The rates at which young people were seeing this and the types of content they were seeing at high rates really surprised us, and I think even surprised the folks at the Canadian Centre for Child Protection, which they're not an easy group to shock because they see the worst of the worst online.
22: 52% of teens watched someone being injured or killed in a war. 43% reported seeing dead human bodies. The survey comes when countries around the world, including Canada, are debating or have already implemented social media restrictions or bans for young people. A report regarding expanding pedestrian countdown timers at signalized intersections across Windsor shows the cost to do so is hefty. To add timers to 284 intersections, the price tag is $22.2 million. Councillor Gary Kashak says council will need to weigh the safety benefits against the cost.
24: If you're going to spend that much money, you want to make sure you're getting value out of that. So all for making the pedestrian crossing safer and moving traffic at the appropriate time, but there are certain implications here that might not be quite as good as I thought. You know, I am one of the big pushers on council for Vision Zero as well, and that is an aspect of Vision Zero moving forward.
22: Some municipalities report fewer injuries to pedestrians with countdown timers in place, while others say vehicles speed up to get through an intersection when they see the timer is approaching zero, which leads to more crashes with pedestrians and other vehicles. There is no swimming at three local beaches. The health unit says there are elevated E. coli levels at Cedar, Point Pelee Northwest, and Seacliff beaches, so swimming is not recommended. Swimming, however, is okay at Lakeshore Lakeview Park West Beach for the first time since testing began 5 weeks ago. Transit Windsor is reporting a 31% increase in the number of people who took advantage of free shuttle buses to get to the Ford Fireworks downtown. The service provided a total of 6,100 rides on Monday from Devonshire Mall. Executive Director James Chocko says that's one of their best years since the shuttles launched 16 years ago.
5: It makes it so easy for people to get in and out of there. I know with so much of downtown restricted for vehicular traffic to allow for people to be able to be on the streets and just allow for that easier movement of people during the event. This really provides people a great way of accessing the downtown core.
22: Zaire sponsored the free rides for a 16th year in a row. And get your bikes, skateboards, scooters, and helmets ready as the new skate park has opened in Lakeshore. The municipality unveiled the $300,000 facility this morning at Optimus Park in Bell River. Hunter was one of the first ones there.
6: Me and my friend were doing some nice tricks. We were jumping down and hitting ramps.
22: The former skate park on the opposite side of Optimus Park will be removed from the site. AM 800 News Time, 5:36. The forecast coming up next.
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let's see, going into the last half hour of this show, we've still got some, time to talk and, of course, give you more weather. 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

0: from the west, straight over, right from the city down to Amherstburg. Looks like it's going to move right on through the city and county. Not a whole lot there, but it may bring some sprinkles. You may notice that out there. I don't see any storm cells, so I don't think that's a problem. We will have clearing skies this evening with a low of 16. Tomorrow, we're looking at a day with a nice day. It's going to be a mix of sun and cloud to start, then clearing late in the morning with a high tomorrow of 25 or 77 Fahrenheit. Sunny and 27 on Sunday. Then we get, the nights are still nice too until Monday. Monday, we drop off the cliff. We're going to be hot and humid. Chance of showers because of the heat and the humidity. 32 is the high. That's 90 on Monday. Tuesday, a sunny day, 35 or 95. And for Wednesday, Thursday, highs of 36. Just keeps getting warmer and lots of humidity. So the temperature is going to feel like in the 40s Celsius. In the 100s in Fahrenheit. So, right now, enjoy this because, yeah, it's kind of on the cool side. There's a little bit of humidity out there for sure. Not much of a wind. It's 20 or 68 Fahrenheit.
1: AM 800 traffic, so far so good out there on the roads. Collision wise, I want to send a stick tap to Paul, who called in saying I shouldn't be calling them accidents because, well, most of them could be avoided. It's a collision, so note taken. We do have construction, though. EC Rural Expressway overnight tonight. There is the shoulder sweeping that's been going on for the last couple weeks. That will be wrapped up by tomorrow morning at 6 a.m. And also, speaking of EC Rural Expressway overnight, starting tonight until Wednesday, in the overnight hours, so 8 p.m. till 6 a.m., eastbound between Jefferson and Lauzon Parkway will have some work done. That does include the eastbound to southbound Lauzon Parkway off-ramp. So starting tonight and ends on Wednesday, all that work will be done overnight. If you happen to spot any issues on the roads or anything we should know about, give us a call, 792-CKLW or 792-2559.
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4: Hi, Patty. It's Jason Crowley, Chief of the Windsor Police Service. I'm thrilled to bring congratulations to you this week as you wrap up your career at CKLW. You have been such a champion of this community, a proud Windsorite, and a pillar, really, in this city. So we thank you for bringing us the news and your great insight and your personality in the radio every day. So congratulations. I know this will not be the last time we see Patty Handysides in public. I know that you will be involved in many things, so we look forward to that. And best of luck in your retirement, and we'll see you soon. Take care.
0: Thanks, Chief. Appreciate those words. You know, my goodness, it's been so lovely hearing from everyone. There's so many comments have been coming in on YouTube, on text, and even emails today, too. So I'm going to take a little time to read some of them. But what I wanted to mention, too, was that, you know, I want to thank my family who's been here through this all. My mom's here in the studio, so if you're watching on YouTube, you can see my mom over in the corner. She did not want to go and talk or be on the camera. She's been off in the corner. My sister was here for most of the show as well. She just left, and so mom and I have a little more time because we're going there, going to have a little bit of a party tonight, so we'll be going off to that. And, yeah, she was, I don't think she's really happy that I've stuck her in front of the microphone, but you know, you all know as listeners, and you know, if people have actually brought this up today that they know that I talk about my mom. Because we do some trips together, and she's a Leamington girl and still is, you know, was born in Leamington. She's still living in Leamington now. And so we go back and forth to out there. But we've done some road trips in the past years. We got through COVID together by doing a road trip out right before COVID. We went East Coast. We drove to Newfoundland. And then during COVID, when you could travel a bit, we went out to the West Coast and went to Vancouver, driving through the mountains. And that was a really cool time because nobody was allowed into Canada, so the roads were empty. A lot of wildfires. We got to experience those firsthand, but it's been great. And now I'll have more time to do things like that because it's always been surrounded about my vacation days or a weekend. And now I'm really feeling like I can't wait to just be able to make a spur of the moment plan to go somewhere. So I know I'm putting you on the spot, Mom, but here you are. Isabel Dalgleish is here on the air with us. And

0: And it's been a day, eh?
1: It certainly has.
0: Boy, oh boy. I just like overwhelmed about all the people that have come in to the studio to see, to people who've called in, names from my past that I haven't seen and heard from for years. Boy, there's a lot that go back a long ways. And you know, you've been through my whole career. So, you know, I've talked about all of them. You've heard all their names. It's like, so I know that you recognized probably all the names as people talked here today. Was anything surprising to you?
1: Not really. They're all appreciating you, and I'm sure you don't realize how many people listen to you.
0: I mean, we have numbers and ratings, but I'm telling you, the number of people that have reached out, either written something or I've been out and about, have come up to me to say, you know, oh, we're going to miss you and we're going to miss, and I remember when you did this story, and that, I love that, cause, you know, those memories are amazing because, you know, there's so many things I've done. So when when somebody brings it up, I remember. And that's what's a great, bringing those memories up. But, you've known through the times when we've had people let go, like big purges here when there's been new change and I've been worried and, made it through.
1: <That's>
0: stuck
1: right.
0: In here and, you know, was never let go. And there was one time that there was like 60 people let go at once and only 5 of us were kept. And that was a scary time. But I always knew that that's the industry. People get let go, things change, owners change. And yet here I have. I've been under the radar the whole time, I guess.
1: Yeah. And I enjoy it when we're in a store shopping and someone comes up and saying, oh, I recognize your voice. You're Patty Handysides. I listen to you every day.
0: Yeah, that was, we were at Anna's, I think, not long ago.
1: Yep.
0: Somebody was, he heard us talking and this man came up and said, oh, I know who you are, started talking. And then what was funny is you knew him from Pelee Island. And you said, aren't you from Pelee? And then you started talking to him. Oh, you know, this community, Windsor Essex is a small, small place.
1: Small,
0: you know,
1: world.
0: It is a small world. You know, we all know each other a little bit one way or the other. And even if our listeners, if I haven't met you, I still feel, you know, that I know you. And I'm glad you think you know me too. And I love when somebody does come up and say hi. And, all these wonderful comments. That are there are just fantastic. It makes me feel like, oh, so glad to hear it because as I'd mentioned earlier, I think it was when I was talking to Sandra Pupatello, because she knows it too by being a politician, that there's a lot of mean people out there and more so since the pandemic, people have really, you know, gotten used to criticizing a lot and sometimes dangerously. You know, there is times where we've had to call security in and things have happened. But through this, in the last 2 weeks, I realized this silent majority is the people who love listening to us and appreciate what we do here. And, yeah, that's good. You know, and like I said, I talk about family a lot. I know I've talked about my grandnieces and they are so excited because today's their last day at school. So they said to me, we went to Whiff Under the Stars for some of the kids movies and we were talking about it. And I said, so I won't be working anymore. And they were like, what is that? And I said, well, I'll be like Gigi. I won't be working. Unlike, not like your mom who's still working. And they went, yay, we can do stuff all summer. So they're planning out my summer. And, I had a chance to, they saw the station last year for the first time. I brought them in and I remember bringing their mom in and their aunt in when they were little. And so then I got to do this again. And I was so glad I did before I retired. But here's a little bit of them at the microphone.
2: CEO Siri. Can you turn me on? Like, turn on the audio?
3: Hello. Hello, hello, hello, hello, hello, hello.
2: Delilah.
3: Penny.
2: Who?
3: Hi, Mommy, Daddy. Hi, Mommy, Daddy. I'm on the radio.
0: There you go. So we got the kids on the radio. And yeah, so that's Penelope and Delilah. So I'll have more time to have fun with them. I got the car seats strapped and we're ready to go. You know, we love to go to Point Pelee and Pelee Island. They love the ferry. So we'll be doing more things like that. That's kind of what my summer is so far. That's about, all we have wrapped up. I haven't told you, Mom, that we're going to be going to Pelee Island and Point Pelee. Because you're going to be in the car with me and the girls when we do some of these trips out there. But, you know, looking forward to a fun summer. And great. Yeah, and you and I can do things on a Tuesday now instead of just Saturday, Sunday. So that'll be great. We go to the Glassos. It won't be as crowded, things like that. Yeah, we'll have a lot of fun. So yeah, looking forward to it. Looking forward to spending more time with the family and all these people who are in here today. I've got coffee dates and lunch dates and dinner dates all wrapped up. So I will be busy doing all that. So yeah, looking forward to it all. It's 5:49.
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0: 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To meet the demand in our community, there's added capacity in ECE, early childhood education, and in pre-health programs starting in the fall. 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Well, the skies will be clearing tonight, and it's a beautiful evening. Get out there and enjoy tonight with a low of 16. Tomorrow, we'll have a little mix of sun and cloud in the morning, then clearing up late in the morning. Beautiful sunny day, temperature 24 or 75 tomorrow. Sunday, another gorgeous day, sunny and 27. So that's the good stuff. Now, the bad news, we're going to get, unless you really like the heat. I know producer Chris there, he loves this stuff, but not everyone. Getting hot on Monday with a mix of sun and clouds. There's a chance of showers. We're looking at a high of 32 or 90 and very humid next week too. So the humidex values are going to take us into the 40s Celsius, into the hundreds for Fahrenheit. Tuesday, sunny and 35 or 95. Wednesday, Thursday, we're getting up to 36 degrees. That's 97 without even considering the humidity. So please take it extra careful. Be prepared for that kind of heat and humidity next week. Right now, it's beautiful out there. It's 20 or 68 Fahrenheit.
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0: It is 5:53 here on The Shift, and there's so many messages coming in. I don't even know what, you know, so much to say. I've got some wonderful messages in here. I've got an email from Travis Fortnum of CTV Windsor, who wanted to send me very best on this special day. And what a lovely thing to say. Congratulations on an incredible career. Travis is actually here in the studio. So if you're watching on YouTube, and we've had, we got 160 people watching right now. So Travis, say hello. He's here, to piece as I finish up my shift here. But yeah, wonderful things out there from, great things that people are saying. Dale Molnar from, previous of the Windsor Star and CBC sent me another to say congrats on the retirement. One of the best memories he has of us working together was when we co-hosted the opening of the temporary casino for Cable 11, which you guys know as Cogeco. That was hilarious. That was when it was opening up in the art gallery. So they'd asked me to coach, well, it was not Cogeco then. Cable 11 asked me to co-anchor. And so I got a great tuxedo. I wanted to look really casino-ish. And then people kept telling us that like Tom, like all these celebrities were arriving, and we're like, really? No, they didn't. But it was a lot of fun there. And so with Dale, you know, can laugh about it now, but he says, you're the longest serving journalist in Windsor. Am I? Wow. Yeah. And 45 years in that capacity. How did you get younger? Oh, Dale. Yeah. Thank you. Thank you for the wonderful comments. So many comments from our listeners. Somebody said, hey, today's Marilyn Dennis's last day. Also, two great voices hanging up the mic. Yeah, in Toronto, Marilyn Dennis, over 40 years as well. So isn't that fantastic? Another listener says, you've been such a bright light for the city and county. Always happy to showcase local talent and business. Keep shining. You know, I think that's probably one of the greatest things I've been able to do here is to showcase people who do great things, people who are starting new businesses, people who've come back from the brink. Just to be able to share those stories are amazing. You know, this week alone, I had the three siblings who started the Fruit Ninjas. I love talking to them. Yesterday was the researchers from University of Windsor who are embarking on this project that's been being done nowhere in the world where they're listening to birds that are migrating in the night. And I love that stuff. I think, and, you know, if you've been listening for any amount of time, you know I love that stuff. I'm always telling you how many tens of millions are flying over us at night during migration. So, you know, maybe a time where you're going, okay, Patty, enough with the birds. Yeah. But, you know, I love that stuff. And, yeah, so many things to say. another listener says, when you actually sign off tonight, because we're still driving to our cottage. Okay. I'm not. My husband and my zoo packed up to go there. We're going to cry. Oh. Thank you so much. I think, cheers, sister. Enjoy retirement. Thank you so much. And I'm glad so many people have also, have been sending me messages to tell me how great it was to see and hear people in today. John Fairley, and to see Dan Jemis, and to see, who else has been? Jim Crichton. People were saying, oh, it's great to see Jim in there. And even my mom's here, and people are saying, hey, say hi to grandma. So we're there. And, yeah, so it's really wonderful for everyone to hear from all of you, so much. Congratulations. I think I've had about 500 or more, just in the last couple of days. So, I thank you so much. This show will continue. I think it'll just be called The Shift for a while. I'm pretty sure they're not going to keep my name on it, but I don't know. The boss is still here. I don't know if you want to chime in on that. Do you think my name should stay on it? But yeah, it'll be wonderful. I will be out and about. You will see me at all the events. I will still be emceeing events, and I'll be going out to community events, maybe even more now, as I'll have more time to do that if things are happening during the week. But the show continues. Everything will continue bringing you all the information, all the weather, traffic, and all the information you need right here on AM 800. So please keep listening. Keep supporting local radio. I love you all. I'm Patty Handysides for The Shift.
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13: Safety versus spending.
14: The only problem I got is that the sign changes halfway and I'm coming over.
13: Windsor weighs a $22 million crosswalk upgrade. Shaken and stranded.
15: Where my uncle lives, we haven't heard from him yet still because he's like in the center of the entire destruction.
13: Windsor's Venezuelan community reels from catastrophic quakes. And The Shift with Patty Handysides over. Longtime radio veteran hangs up the microphone after 45 legendary years.
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8: Good evening, and thank you for joining us on CTV Windsor and AM 800. We start tonight with breaking news. The jury came back in less than a day with a verdict in Glenn Mayer's murder trial. Travis Fornham joins me now straight from the courthouse. Travis, what is the verdict?
12: Well, Stephanie, you will remember Mayer admitted to killing Tony Bishara inside his Lakeshore home. Today, the jury had to decide if it was first-degree murder. Tony Bishara was 47 years old when he was killed. An autopsy found he suffered five gunshot wounds from three bullets. The Crown argued Mayer fabricated a self-defense claim, saying Bishara raised his arm because he was about to be shot. The defense maintained Bishara was armed with a knife and argued Mayer was not acting rationally after a sleepless night, heavy drinking, and emotional distress. The jury came back late this afternoon, finding Mayer guilty of first-degree murder. Mayer will now face a sentencing hearing later this summer.
8: Okay, and of course, CTV News Windsor will be there to cover the sentencing.
12: Yep.
8: Okay, Travis Fornham with our breaking news tonight. In other news, Windsor police have charged a 15-year-old after two girls were allegedly sexually assaulted and a third was physically assaulted. Police say three girls, ages 11, 13, and 16, met the teen at Lansbury Park, then went with him to a house on Moy Avenue. There, police say the suspect forced alcohol on all three girls before sexually assaulting the 11-year-old. The 16-year-old was then taken to a separate room and sexually assaulted. Officials say the 13-year-old tried to intervene but was unsuccessful. The 15-year-old is now facing seven charges, including two for sexual assault. Pedestrian countdown timers at traffic lights could soon become a more familiar sight across Windsor, but making that happen comes with a hefty price tag. A new city report estimates expanding the program to every signalized intersection would cost more than $22 million. CTV's Chris Campbell has been following this today and now joins us in the studio. Chris.
17: Yes, Stephanie. Right now, only 11 intersections in Windsor have pedestrian countdown timers. The question is whether to put them at nearly 300 remaining crossings. Council must decide whether the investment is worth the potential safety benefits.
18: One of those locations sits at Lauzon Parkway and Tecumseh Road East, where a new East End transit terminal is expected to bring even more pedestrians into an already busy intersection.
19: The transit hub behind us is going to be active soon, and when it is, you're going to have a lot of people crossing the street. Let's make those improvements for the residents we serve.
18: Pedestrian countdown timers are timed based on how long it takes the average person to safely cross the street. Once the flashing hand appears, pedestrians should not begin crossing. The countdown is meant for those already in the crosswalk to finish crossing safely. Ward 7 Councillor Angelo Marignani requested the report, saying these timers or other pedestrian safety upgrades could benefit seniors and people with mobility challenges.
19: We need to do whatever we can, use whatever tools we have to ensure that our streets are safe.
18: Windsor resident Gary Gale says he already struggles to make it across some intersections before the signal changes.
14: The only problem I got is that the sign changes halfway and I'm coming over. And I'm an older person now, so I can't walk as quick as I used to.
18: Others give mixed opinions on the need and the cost.
20: Well, this one should have something because it really, and mostly you're watching the people making that right-hand turn. They don't realize, like, hey, the pedestrians have the right of way.
21: Save the money and do something better with it.
22: You never know who's going to turn left or right or if they're looking for you, so you always got to be cautious. I'm not sure if it's worth the cost.
18: Administration also found studies showing some drivers speed up to beat the countdown. It recommends accessible pedestrian signals with audible features instead. Committee member Councillor Fraser Fathers says those upgrades involve much more than simply installing a countdown clock.
23: One of the things that we do when we change out these lights is actually make accessibility improvements at all those intersections or all those crosswalks. So to put in just the light post is actually a lot cheaper than that. But by provincial rule, we actually have to do all of those accessibility improvements when we change out those light posts. So it's a long, complicated process.
18: With funding currently allowing only 7 to 10 upgrades a year, Father says future installations will likely be tied to road reconstruction projects, available grants, and council's budget priorities.
17: Council is expected to receive the report on Monday, with further discussions continuing throughout the summer. And while there's broad support for improving pedestrian safety, councillors must decide whether to fast-track the upgrades and how to fund a project that could cost more than $22 million. Stephanie.
8: Okay, Chris Campbell tonight. Now this takes us to our question of the day. Should Windsor spend more than $22 million to install countdown timers at all intersections? Go to our website to cast your vote, ctvnewswindsor.ca. Yesterday we asked if you run or belong to a running group. Out of almost 600 responses, 95% say no. Now, there is a lot of anticipation for Monday's City Council meeting. One item on the docket, Windsor Arena and the proposed village at the barn. Bob Bellachico joins us now. Bob, how are councillors feeling ahead of this meeting?
0: One councillor tells me that he anticipates a very long meeting on Monday. Now, council's being asked by administration to endorse a proposal that would see the city invest upwards of $55 million into Windsor Arena, but councillors tell me that that project hinges on funding from upper levels of government.
1: The discussion is how to make this happen. I mean, you know, as everything in the city, the city can't provide it all. We need help from upper levels of government.
0: Councillors are being asked to endorse the Villages at the Barn proposal that'll transform historic Windsor Arena into a facility with 100 pod-style supportive housing units for people experiencing homelessness and complement work being done at H4 next door.
1: I don't really want to see it knocked down. I'd like to see the facade sort of incorporated somehow, but it all comes down to reports and costing and analysis and different things like that. So
0: other things to consider: environmental assessments, potential environmental remediation, building code compliance, fire safety, and most importantly, capital, operational, and government funding.
1: The council needs to approve this, on the interim basis, and then we'll talk about that moving forward.
0: City Councilor Gary Kaschak says if the plan is endorsed, administration will begin exploring the option, then report back to council. If the plan doesn't receive government funding,
2: I guess we'd go back to either letting it sit there and rot like it's been for over a decade, or, you know, having another EOI.
3: So 1961.
24: Yeah, so my grandfather sold it. That's the original barn.
3: Agreement.
24: Yeah, to sell to Lou Bendo.
3: Should we tell him how much?
0: Greg Spencer would be interested again. His family owned the arena before selling it for $275,000 65 years ago. He was disappointed an expression of interest was never opened for the barn and has pitched ideas over the years.
24: We'd love to get another shot at it, maybe have a more refined proposal this time, a little more what the city's looking for.
2: Got to solve the problems of today before we can, you know, have the fruits of tomorrow.
0: City Councilor Ronaldo Agostino hopes the proposal will save the barn and leave the door open for a possible retrofit in the future.
2: Wouldn't it be nice in 20 years, when we're done dealing with the issues we've had to deal with now, that we then repurpose that structure one more time and potentially turn it back into a beautiful arena for the home of the Spitfires.
24: We've got the fourth generation already working in the business and fifth coming along.
0: Now, I did speak with one of the owners of the Windsor Spitfires who says they love where they're at right now, but if an opportunity in the future ever arises to move the team and relocate them back downtown, they would consider it. He says that an arena downtown is a centerpiece to any big city like Windsor. Stephanie?
8: Interesting. Okay, Bob Bellachico, thank you for this, Bob. Let's head to CTV meteorologist Gary Archibald, who joins us now for a first look at the weather from the Weather Center tonight. Gary.
25: You know, I think there's a good chance the weekend, Stephanie, will be beautiful both days. In fact, a clearing through the overnight, a calming wind. The system that has brought us showers late in the afternoon, early evening, is still going to slide past us here along the Lake Erie shores. The good news is the threat of thunderstorms stays further south. Let our American friends deal with that. Meanwhile, we'll see a nice clearing and temperatures in the mid to upper 20s, feeling close to 30. High UV though, so protect yourself with sunblock and, of course, sunglasses. Protect your vision. I think those who like the high heat and humidity will like next week's forecast as we head towards Canada Day and beyond. I'll have those details shortly. For now, I'll send it back to you at the desk. Stephanie?
8: Warning signs have been posted at three local beaches due to high E. coli counts. Swimming is not recommended at Cedar Beach, Point Pelee Northwest Beach, or Seacliff Beach, as E. coli counts are all above 200. The levels at Point Pelee Northwest Beach are actually approaching the point where the health unit will close the beach. Happily, in Lakeshore, the Lakeview Park West Beach has now been given the all clear. Now Sunday is PTSD Awareness Day, and while much progress has been made in the treatment of PTSD for Canada's first responders, a recent symposium examined areas where more must be done. We get details from CTV's Pauline Chan.
4: When you're a police officer, you're the one that's called for help. 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
5: Teresa is a 22-year police veteran from Manitoba.
4: I looked at the uniform and I wanted to be part of something important.
5: She loves her job, but in her desire to excel in caring for others, her own health deteriorated.
4: You forget your family, you forget your kids. Mm-hmm. In fact, it's like you almost want to avoid it.
5: A couple of years ago, she left work and sought help, but it wasn't easy.
4: I hate it here, I don't want to be here. So that was the first thing I noticed, right? So, but then as I got here and I met other people that have basically fought the same battle as me, what I like to think of it is we're all on the same boat fighting different pirates.
5: A recent symposium in Kelowna, hosted by Diversified Rehab, looked at the latest in PTSD treatments for first responders.
6: Aside from mental health stigma, aside from not the reaching out, we are still operating in silos. And the symposium is a classic example how those silos could be taken apart in literally minutes.
7: One of the feedback pieces that they received was that leaders need training. How do you lead others? How do we take care of our people around us and build those relationships where trust is the foundation?
6: In September, we're going to be launching first workshop for leaders to come, join us, so they can gain the right skills.
5: RCMP Sergeant Rob Ferrer is the new leader of the National Police Federation and says the need is urgent.
10: The suicide rates have not diminished, and that is where really, like, that's the one, to me, the biggest and most glaring red flag that we need to change.
5: Teresa says she came into the treatment program with a lot of anger, but its special focus on the needs of first responders helped.
4: We were able to relate immediately with the sensations, with the emotions, with the loneliness, with the anger. That was like a big one.
11: When you talk about mental health, different individuals will react positively to different type of support, and that's why we have this array of services that are available to them.
5: Teresa's main message is for others to know they're not alone. Pauline Chan, CTV News.
8: Bell River is kick-flipping into the future as a new skate park opens today with a nod to the past.
26: 3, 2, 1.
8: The new $300,000 skate park is now open at Optimist Park, replacing the original built more than two decades ago. That park was created to honor 13-year-old Blake Levinick, who loved to skateboard. Today's family helped cut the ribbon as Blake's memorial found a new home and a new generation of skaters hit the ramps. Another nod to the past, a celebration of Indigenous culture filled Charles Clark Square in downtown Windsor today as the community gathered for a competition powwow marking National Indigenous History Month. The sounds of drums and the sights of colorful regalia welcomed visitors to the free, family-friendly event. The competition powwow featured traditional singing and dancing, Indigenous food, artisan vendors, and cultural teachings, giving people an opportunity to experience and learn about Indigenous traditions firsthand. Organizers say hosting the event in the heart of the downtown helps bring people together while celebrating their rich history. The event also serves as an opportunity to strengthen relationships and encourage greater understanding through shared cultural experiences.
9: our organization actually offers a lot of different services to Indigenous people, and those services come from funding. So, you know, being able to be visible and people knowing that we're here really helps us be able to provide those services. Without people knowing that we exist, we don't have the means to continue those services.
8: Fireworks night was just a few days ago, but Transit Windsor says there was a large increase in the number of people using the shuttle bus to get downtown. Transit Windsor was offering a complimentary shuttle from Devonshire Mall. The city says this year there was a 31% increase in the number of riders. In all, the shuttle service transported 6,100 people to the riverfront. Executive Director James Chacko says this year ranks as one of the top 3 years in the 16 year that the shuttle bus has been offered. Zaire sponsored the Free Transit Windsor shuttle bus service for a 16th year in a row. Also tonight, after a 45-year career in radio broadcasting, AM800's Patty Handysides is signing off for the last time.
12: 45 years in this business, 41 years in this building, being a DJ, being an anchor, being a reporter, being a show host. It's amazing. It just flew by. A lot of memories and all the amazing people I've met and worked with. Incredible.
8: A career in radio was never the plan, but one she quickly fell in love with. Over the decades, she's interviewed local newsmakers, celebrities, several prime ministers, U.S. presidents, and even the Queen. Although she will be missed hosting the afternoon shift from 2 to 6 p.m., she's not going anywhere. She's already been booked up to MC several charity events and has been asked to serve on a number of community service boards. She's looking forward to spending the summer on a houseboat and time in the garden and, of course, tuning in to AM 800. News.
12: 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We bring the weather alerts, you know, when storms are approaching and things like that. 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And we need to keep the support going for that local news, too.
8: Congratulations, Patty. So we do want to hear from you as well. Do you have a comment, question? Do you want to congratulate Patty? Or do you want to send us a story idea? Text us at 10400. Extreme makeover still ahead on Windsor's News Leader, the national competition to restore 24 Sussex Drive. Later, a rough flu season at Windsor Essex Hard, higher cases, more hospitalizations, and a warning for next year. And on Monday, City Council tackles the future of the arena and next steps for Sandpoint Beach Master Plan. We dig into what it could mean for residents. That's Monday at 6 on CTV News.
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17: Desperate search for survivors continues in Venezuela, where hundreds are confirmed dead and tens of thousands are still missing after two powerful earthquakes.
18: ¿Cuál es la situación del edificio? Permítame por acá, hermano, por favor.
17: International rescue teams and relief aid are pouring into Venezuela from more than 20 countries, including Canada. The search continues for an estimated 50,000 missing people in the aftermath of the back-to-back disasters on Wednesday.
20: The earthquake lasted what felt like a really long time. It felt like about 30 seconds. The local people there were screaming for God. To save us.
17: At least 920 people are confirmed dead, but experts predict that number could rise to more than 10,000 people. And the devastation hits close to home for Windsorites with ties to the South American country.
21: The apartment building I was born in and I was raised in for the first year and a half of my life is down. Crumbs. You know, where my uncle lives now is where I grew up. I lived in the third story of the house, and that's where he lives. We haven't heard from him yet still because he's like in the center of the entire destruction.
17: Windsor realtor and gym owner Luis Mendez says the scenes he's seeing from his native Venezuela are heartbreaking. Much of his extended family still lives in the country and in the heart of the affected areas. Mendez says the disaster is the latest hit for the people of Venezuela to endure and puts plans for a return home on an indefinite pause.
21: Well, my plan was to go this fall. We'd take the whole family back. Let's go back and visit family and show my kids, you know. You know, show my kids the beautiful country that Venezuela is, where I grew up, where I come from. And, like, it just puts itself so far from now.
17: Meantime, Israel and Lebanon have reached a framework peace agreement aimed at ending the fighting between Israel and Iran-backed Hezbollah militants.
22: We're happy to announce a framework agreement between the sovereign government of Lebanon and of course the government of Israel, with a mediation and support of the United States of America, that begins to put in place a framework for lasting peace and security. And that's what these two nations deserve.
17: The trilateral agreement was announced by U.S. Secretary of State Marco Rubio in Washington today, alongside Israel and Lebanon's ambassadors to the U.S. Both sides say the agreement is an initial step. It reportedly establishes a process for Israel to pull out of Lebanon once the threat from Hezbollah is removed. Prime Minister Mark Carney is launching a national design and build competition to modernize 24 Sussex Drive, nearly 11 years after the last Prime Minister called it home. Carney says the goal is to build an accessible and sustainable official residence. CTV's Abigail Beeman now with more on the future plans for this historic address.
23: This home is just 1 year younger than Canada. The Prime Minister describes it now as barely held together.
29: A rare look inside the official residence of the Prime Minister that ended up full of dead rodents, asbestos, and mold.
30: We will not let it crumble. We will set it right.
29: The Prime Minister announced a competition for Canadian firms to present design and construction plans, with famous Canadian architect Moshe Safdi chairing a jury to assess them.
31: It's an extraordinary site with extraordinary potential. I think something wonderful can be developed here.
29: The government believes the cost will be under $50 million and will fundraise most or all of that, promising rules to avoid conflicts.
30: Individuals and philanthropic organizations, no corporate donations. The list of donors will be public. There will be a limit.
29: Former occupants Jean Chrétien and Stephen Harper will offer advice. In a statement, Harper told CTV News he's pleased the decision was taken to preserve the property.
0: Prime Minister Pierre Trudeau, who, when they were renegotiating the Constitution to patriate it in 1982, he was in Sussex Drive when Jean Chrétien was making the phone calls back to him to say, is this the deal we want?
29: Author J.D.M. Stewart says the building is critical to Canadian history.
0: It is a place where all of our prime ministers since 1951 have made a lot of the decisions and done a lot of the work and greeted heads of government and heads of state from around the world.
4: When I see the homelessness on our streets and I see the young people who are desperate to start families but can't get a house to do it, I just think the last thing on our mind should be 24 Sussex Drive.
23: The winning design will be announced on Canada Day next year, 2027. No word on how soon a future prime minister could move in. Abigail Beeman, CTV News, Ottawa.
17: As for King Charles, he says he won't be moving into Buckingham Palace next year once a massive royal renovation is complete. After years of renovations that cost around $700 million Canadian, King Charles and Queen Camilla will stay at Clarence House, where they've lived since 2005. The palace will continue to be used by the monarchy for official duties and major royal events, and has been the London home of every British monarch since Queen Victoria. Built in the 1820s, it has 775 rooms and gets about 700,000 visitors a year. Also, the king has become the first British monarch to disclose his personal taxes. He paid the equivalent of around $75 million Canadian since he became king nearly 4 years ago. And the CN Tower is celebrating its 50th birthday today. The iconic landmark opened on June 26, 1976. At the time, it was the world's tallest, self-supporting structure at just over 553 meters. A 50th anniversary party was held on the patio at the base of the tower. There will also be a light show to celebrate. Canada's main stock index was helped by strength in the technology sector. In Toronto, the TSX gained 130 points. In New York, the Dow lost 45, the Nasdaq dropped 61. The Canadian dollar is up a tenth of a cent. On commodity markets, gold gained almost $49 an ounce and oil fell 2 cents a barrel. Could you save a life in an emergency? Coming up, how you can learn life-saving skills for free at an upcoming community summit.
5: 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Some sailors on the Detroit River. Will it be sailboating weather this weekend? We'll find out if it's pleasant or not with my forecast. Coming up next, right here on CTV News Windsor.
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17: Look outside earlier this morning, cloudy moving into the afternoon. CTV meteorologist Gary joins us again for an extended look. Gary.
11: Stephanie, those clouds did bring some light showers, just a grazing across parts of the north shores of Lake Erie tonight. The good news is we're relatively mild. Beyond 8 o'clock, I think the chances of seeing any extended shower activity on the fringe of this area of low pressure in the region lessen. So that's good news. And the overnight, I think, is mostly calm and clearing to some degree. Reached a high near 22 degrees Celsius between Windsor, Essex, Chatham, Kent. Our norm or average high at this time of the year is just shy of 27, so we were seasonably cool, relatively speaking. The air quality is decent yet again for the second day in a row. I think third day in a row, so that's good. Temperatures hovering around 20 degrees with cloudy conditions through summertime for most, 6, 7, and beyond. I think at 20, although the humidity levels aren't very high, does feel a bit warmer, 3 to about 6 degrees warmer, and that's been the story since mid-afternoon. So it feels like about 25, 26 out there. By the way, it's warmer in northern parts of the province of Ontario. Thunder Bay's at 26. We're at 24 in Toronto, 24 in London. Actually, a little cooler there, closer to 22. The worst weather is now just lying south of Illinois, the state of big thunderstorms there. And it's going to slide. This mass is going to slide south of the greater, I'd say, the greater area of Lake Erie, Lake St. Clair, extreme southwestern Ontario. The clearing begins tomorrow morning early while most of us are asleep. There's really no rain to speak of for the weekend, both Saturday and Sunday. And it looks good for tonight. I mentioned how things start to calm down. Northeasterly breeze at midnight, sustained at around 10K, and the temperature about 17 in Windsor. Clearing tomorrow, especially in the morning, sunny in the afternoon, a high of 25, feels like 30 at around 3:30, 4 o'clock. Sunny on Sunday, up to 27. And then we're looking at Monday, Tuesday, showers, and then sunshine, 32 followed by 35. Wednesday, Canada Day, 36 feels like about 42, 40% chance of showers. And 36 followed by 33 for Thursday and Friday, cloudy and a chance of wet weather. That's a look at your Intercarousel 7-day forecast.
17: This past flu season is being described as one of the worst in the past decade in Windsor, Essex. The medical officer of health says more than 1,200 influenza cases were reported between September and early May. Nearly 250 people were hospitalized. Young children and older adults were the hardest hit. Officials say Windsor, Essex reported a higher flu case rate than the provincial average, pointing to low vaccination rates. The health unit plans to focus next season's campaign on boosting vaccine confidence and encouraging more residents to get their flu shot. Bouncy castles are popular attractions at events throughout the summer, but doctors are warning that they can be dangerous. The Montreal Children's Hospital is calling for more regulations after a young girl died earlier this year. CTV's Sweta Rassi reports.
12: It's big, it's fun, and it's a staple of summer. But doctors at the MUHC say bouncy castles are also landing kids in the emergency room.
1: injuries can include different types of fractures, concussions, neck, spine injuries, abrasions, lacerations, dental trauma, facial trauma.
29: Trauma Director Debbie Friedman says the MUHC sees about 50 kids each year. The most vulnerable groups are children aged 2 to 10. That's why when it comes to inflatable structures, the hospital says it's time for rules.
1: There needs to be regulations and guidance as to how are they safe to use, and if they're safe to use, how do you make them safe?
29: Daniel Zakarian is the director of Clota Events, an inflatables company. He agrees with the hospital.
3: The industry needs some sort of standardization of regulations. We're lacking.
29: These calls come after the death of 3-year-old Eva Ciampini several weeks ago. She was jumping in a bouncy castle when suddenly it was swept away by strong winds and thrown several feet into the air. 10 other people were injured. The coroner is investigating and could issue recommendations. They did not respond to our request for comments. But recommendations are what the Children's Hospital and Zakarian are hoping for. Sweetrassi, CTV News.
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28: 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We'll also highlight a new book focusing on dementia.
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0: AI is making deepfake video scams harder to spot online. CTV's Pat Thorne spoke to an Ontario senior who clicked on an ad on Facebook and in a matter of months lost everything.
1: It's so frustrating, so devastating.
2: 86-year-old Judy Skeen of Sault Ste. Marie says last summer she was online when she noticed an interesting investment opportunity.
3: From that point on, the algorithm earns on your behalf.
1: I saw an ad on Facebook of Mark Carney telling me that if I invested $350 Canadian, it would be backed by the Bank of Canada.
2: Skeen made the initial investment and the next day got a call from someone claiming it had already tripled in value. Over the next few months, she invested everything she had, even taking out a mortgage on her condo.
1: So I agreed then to put a mortgage of almost $300,000 on my condominium.
2: She believed her investments had almost doubled, but in reality, she had been scammed out of $900,000.
1: All my money was gone.
4: Her condo fees were bouncing. Her insurance on her car and her condo was bouncing.
2: Friends like Pat Probert stepped in to help when Skeen said she was so distraught she felt like taking her life. He's also been trying to warn others about investment fraud.
4: If you know a senior that's alone, reach out to them. Make sure that somebody is on a bank account as an emergency contact.
2: You may see images or videos like these pop up on social media. Criminals want to make it look like Prime Minister Mark Carney wants you to invest in cryptocurrencies, but it's an AI-generated scam.
5: Because these scams are on every different type of platform.
2: An AI expert says companies that allow the posting of scam videos should be held accountable.
5: Let's remember, they're making money off of these scams. These ads are running on social media platforms. This is a revenue stream for these apps.
2: Skeen says clicking on that one ad changed her life forever.
1: Just be alert and be careful with what you see on Facebook.
2: Pat Foran, CTV News.
6: Sandy McDonald joins me now to talk about tree health, and we have some examples of worst case scenarios. Talk to us a little bit about tree death and the dangers that we should be aware of. A perfect example of what we have with this tree behind us.
7: This is quite an example here as well. It was a tree that was marked for removal, and of course it has been in decline for a number of years, and I'm sure probably would be removed very soon as well. However, nature beat us to this. Of course, a bit of a storm this week as well, and so obviously lots of dead wood within this tree, and again, probably a very strong wind brought this through, and we've got some of the wood on the ground, but some of it, as you can see here, is still stuck onto the tree. So attention is needed soon to be sure the area will be safe.
6: What should we be looking out for on our property if we see perhaps signs of distress, or what are good indicators that may lead to some of these problems down the road?
7: Get a hold of a professional arborist and truly have your tree assessed. However, we've seen a number of those today. We've seen dead branches, branches on the tree that obviously have died a number of years ago, and they're now actually, they were trying to heal themselves, but not enough strength to heal themselves here. We also took a look at some small shelf fungus, so a kind of fungus growing directly from the trunk or the bark, and we've looked at various types of those before. So that's an indication there's dead tissue within the tree. Those type of shelf fungus, they don't grow on live tissue of trees. That's an indication there's dead wood within it. Of course, holes, we very well could have animals nesting in there. We could have ants. We looked at earwigs today, all kinds of things living underneath the bark of trees, which are suffering some degree of death or decline.
6: All right. Sandy McDonald, thank you very much. As always, join us next week for another edition of Get Gardening.
0: Kate Otterbein joining me now. Kate, it's almost time to check in on what's happening now. What do you have for us tonight?
8: Yes, a big topic of conversation lately has been the social media ban, but it's not working. More on that coming up.
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10: So, Kate, this is something that we have talked about a lot, but now Australia says it has to review its teen social media ban. Explain.
11: Yeah, they have to strengthen enforcement powers after a new study found the world first measure hasn't done much to limit teens' access to platforms. Australia plans to stress test the law, which bans platforms like Instagram and YouTube from giving accounts to teens under 16. Despite early claims that millions of accounts had been shut down, teen social media use doesn't seem to have changed much. Now the Canadian government recently introduced legislation to restrict anyone under 16 from having social media accounts. It's not in place yet, but it is still proposed legislation. But hopefully we can learn from the Aussies. Head over to our website at ctvnewswindsor.ca for this and all your local news updates.
10: And Windsor is going to have citywide lane restrictions beginning next week. No one likes to hear that.
11: Yes, no, unfortunately not, but it must happen. Windsor is going to be doing some streetlight replacements throughout the city. It says there will be brief intermittent restrictions from 7 a.m. to 5 p.m. starting Monday. The work will continue, weather permitting, until October 30th. Drivers are reminded to be patient and follow posted signage. And in our social spotlight tonight, a cat in British Columbia showed no fear when a large predator waded into its territory. An unlikely game of cat and mouse, except with a bear. In this video posted on social media, you can see the cat charging at a black bear that wandered into a backyard. The bear gets spooked, darts around the backyard before hopping over a fence. That is one brave cat. It knew the bear was not supposed to be there, and it jumped into action.
10: I love the slow motion.
11: Yeah. Isn't that crazy?
10: It is. I don't know much about cats. I don't know much about bears. But yeah, pretty brave. That could have gone very, very badly for the cat and the owner. I feel like the owners are going to maybe get a higher fence now because that bear jumped over like it was, you know, just skipping over a rock.
11: But they can climb apparently. I have a cat though, very fat one, but she's a cat.
10: Would she be able to scare off a bear?
11: I don't think so. She tries to scare off my dog and it doesn't work.
10: Yeah. Well, hopefully we never have to. She never has to attempt to do that. Okay, Kate, how can viewers submit a trending segment if they have a funky little video like this they want to share?
11: Hopefully no bears, but if you do have one, you can email it to newsnow@bellmedia.ca or text it to 10400.
10: And that's what's happening now. Thank you, Kate.
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26: And a tree.
27: And some clouds.
26: And the weekend is here. Those are all factual, Gary. Those are hard-hitting facts.
27: This is true. I, weather specialist, meteorologist, I deal with the facts all the time. It's going to be a beautiful weekend, I promise you.
26: Is that a fact?
27: I guarantee it. It's a fact. Clearing tonight. We'll get into some fair weather cloud early in the morning through the mid-morning, and then clearing for the afternoon, and that's why you see the clearing icon. High of 25, feels like 30. Humidity is building and going up as we head deeper into next week. Sunny on Sunday. High UV, wear your sunblock, 27. Then 32, 35, 36. That's Monday, Tuesday, Wednesday, and Wednesday. Of course, Canada Day, 36. And some showers, possibly. It could feel like 42. And then Thursday, Friday, 36, 33. What's happening? Warm air from the prairies, U.S. Central Plain, and Gulf of Mexico, the Gulf Plateau, the Mexican Plateau, combining to feed warm air towards us here in the Great Lakes.
26: And those are all facts. Thank you, Gary. Finally, tonight, tickets to the 2026 Fringe Festival go on sale Monday, and this year, local theater group will make their debut.
28: Whiskey shots are half price.
29: I have such, like, high doubts about me because I'm, like, so nervous and, like, I find it hard to memorize lines, but I'm also, like, excited about this because this is the first real play that I'm ever going to be a part of.
12: Shauna Morasty and her fellow actors from Community Living Windsor's Creative Community Experience, the main event, are preparing for two upcoming performances at the University of Windsor and four performances at this year's Fringe Festival. Plays are created and performed by actors with intellectual disabilities who really collaborate through storytelling, improv, puppetry, and physical theater techniques to create about a 45-minute original production, and this is obviously rooted in their ideas and lived experiences. The cool thing here, Gary, Caesars Windsor Cares presented a $5,000 check to the crew, which will be distributed between the actors.
0: So many of them have done like different little volunteer things, but when people ask them now, so what do you do? Oh, I'm a paid actor, right? So it's just awesome to see the pride that it brings them and the sense of independence. They come here, they are committed, they are rehearsing three times a week, and they are totally devoted to making sure this is a great thing and showing their skills off.
12: And Gary, this really was a pleasure to be part of the rehearsal today.
1: Yes.
12: They clearly are practicing nonstop. The joy on their faces, they're clearly passionate about it. And Gary, I mean, you were, still are an actor. I don't know if you were a paid actor. I mean, these actors are.
1: Yeah, no,
12: but
1: they are.
12: It's, you know, acting, it is, it's so unique.
1: Very immersive. It is a craft. I did get paid a little bit here and there for doing that. What I love seeing them is the dedication and the passion, and they are true artists. There's no doubt about that.
12: Just a shout out to the director, everyone at Community Living, Caesars, like everyone, just it's a great program. Okay, on behalf of our dedicated team here at CTV News Windsor, thank you for watching. Our late news will be just a little bit delayed due to the World Cup games. You could probably catch us here at around 2 a.m.
1: Those are our facts, ladies and gentlemen.
12: Facts.
1: For updates throughout the evening, go to ctvnewswindsor.ca. I really should know that. Have yourselves a good night.
12: Good night.

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11: From the National Newsroom of the Canadian Press, I'm David Augustine. Canada has formally expressed interest in partnering with Turkey on nuclear power. Foreign Affairs Minister Anita Anand made the remark today after meeting with her Turkish counterpart in Ottawa.
12: Canada is a global leader in nuclear technology, and we see significant opportunities to work together to advance not only energy security, but also economic growth and clean energy development.
11: Anand and Turkey's foreign minister discussed economic ties as Canada pushes to expand its trade relationships outside of the United States. They met ahead of the NATO summit, which Turkey is hosting next month in Ankara. Anand says Canada has no current plans to reopen embassies in Iran or Venezuela. She says Canada relies on Italy to help with consular matters in Iran, though that arrangement is not the most efficient. Her comments followed a claim from the Iranian Justice Collective that Ottawa may be preparing to restore ties with Tehran. Prime Minister Carney says Canada is disadvantaged without diplomats in some countries, but insisted there have been no talks about reestablishing relations with Iran. A BC Supreme Court jury has found Vitaly Stefanski guilty of the second-degree murder of his ex-wife 2 years after her body was found off a Forest Service road not far from her home in Lumbee, BC.
13: He claimed Tatiana Stefanski killed herself in his vehicle using his knife. Stefanski also denied RCMP officers' testimony that he confessed to killing her as they found him shoeless at the edge of a forest. But the Crown told the jury that his explanation defied common sense, that he didn't call 911 and drove in the opposite direction from the hospital. The jury took just hours to reach a verdict. Terry Theodore, The Canadian Press.
11: Children's TV producer Roger Damon Price is a newly minted member of the Order of Canada. Now 84 and living in Ottawa, the British-born Price is writing his memoirs. While he's honored to be named to the Order of Canada, he says it's not how he measures success.
14: I try not to get too excited about anything like that, really. It just sounds arrogant, but I made shows for kids mostly. What mattered to me was whether they were watching and benefiting from watching, not learning from watching, because learning, that's what they're supposed to do in school.
11: Price developed his shows like You Can't Do That on Television in consultation with a child psychologist who told him kids wanted to see themselves reflected on TV and that it would help them feel good about themselves. And the CN Tower has marked its 50th anniversary, inviting locals and visitors to commemorate the landmark that has defined Toronto's skyline for half a century. Cooper Gates says the tower surpassed his expectations.
6: This is my first time to Toronto, Canada, and I'm about to go up in the CN Tower. It's pretty cool. I don't know what to expect. I thought it'd be smaller than this. It's like bigger in person.
11: The base of the tower was full of festivities and had art, a cappella performances, and free cupcakes. This is the Canadian Press. In sports, the NHL draft is getting underway in Buffalo, New York, as the Toronto Maple Leafs get set to make the first overall pick, which is widely expected to be Penn State forward Gavin McKenna. Andrei Burakovsky is on the move again, this time to the team his father once played for. Chicago traded Burakovsky to Ottawa today for a 2027 sixth-round draft pick. The Senators get a 31-year-old winger who has won the Stanley Cup twice. Senegal racked up the goals on a 10-man Iraq in a 5-0 victory in Toronto that boosted their hopes of reaching the World Cup knockout stages. With the victory, Senegal now has 3 points and a +2 goal differential. The 8 best third-place teams advanced to the round of 32, with ties broken by goals scored and goal differential if necessary. And Carlos Mendoza has been fired as manager of the underperforming New York Mets and replaced by Andy Green. New York is 34-47 following a 6-game losing streak, 15 games behind NL East leading Atlanta. The Mets open the season with baseball's highest payroll. From the Canadian Press, I'm David Augustine.
1: 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The fight for flavor goes international as Gordon Ramsay leads a new season of MasterChef Global Gauntlet. All new Wednesday on CTV. 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
23: Here's the latest forecast from the AM 800 Weather Center. We have clouds clearing tonight, the low 16 or 61 Fahrenheit. Tomorrow, mix of sun and cloud, the high 25. Tomorrow night, clear, the low 17, and sunshine will continue Sunday, the high 27. For Monday, mix of sun and cloud, a 30% chance of rain, the high 32 or 90. Again, for tonight, clouds clearing, the low 16, that's 61 Fahrenheit.

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2: Happy Friday, Shane Hewitt and The Night Shift. From the nation's capital, all across the country, here we are for you. I'm Shane Hewitt in Ottawa, the village of Merrickville, just south of the city is where you'll find me. Ryan O'Donnell is in Calgary, downtown. Noah Skanga in Calgary, east, about 4,000 kilometers. Downtown Toronto for Noah. Ah, Friday. My brain. Back at it for our Friday with a little bit of fun, a little bit of learning, a little bit of movies, a little bit of relationships. If you have a question for Dr. Lori, when is it a good time to seek help in your relationship? We've all had moments where we're like, yeah, this is not great right now. We're not in the vibe. We're not in the flow. But then you, but when is it? When do you seek help? It's a big question. I look forward to finding out the answers tonight. Dr. Lori Bottito is going to be here in just a little bit. Ryan O'Donnell, question for you.
3: Go for it.
2: Do you own your movies? Do you own your music? We have learned here on Conversations of the Show that we don't. But, it's interesting because you can buy movies again. It felt like there was a bit of a season where you couldn't buy movies. Like, you used to buy movies on your Apple or whatever. And then Apple TV and stuff came out, and then you could still access the old movies, but then you just kind of had to wait. And then now you can buy movies again on Amazon or whatever. But you can never watch them elsewhere. Like if Amazon went bankrupt, like it's gone forever. What are your thoughts about all this stuff?
3: So to answer your question, I do own many movies. I still love buying Blu-rays and other physical forms of media. There are some great independent movie stores in Calgary that sell and import these movies. I love the collection. I'm organizing my collection right now. I love it. Same thing with music. But in music, it's a little bit different because it's records. So it's a very specific way to listen. However, you know, if I was at home, outside and just listening to stuff on my computer. No, or my phone. I don't own it. I'm renting it basically. And I would say most media that people consume today, they don't even realize, yeah, you spend $30 to buy the new Supergirl movie and watch it at home. Well, yeah, you bought it, but yeah, the licensing could change and it's gone and you will not get it back because you're not owning the film. You're owning a license to watch the film online.
2: Which is the interesting part. Like I've gone and, you know, I bought National Lampoon's Christmas Vacation from Apple way back when. So, I paid for it, but now most years it's available on Netflix or something, depending on the year. And that's, you know, I can always go back to my Apple and watch it, which is nice that works. But I can't just go if I'm not subscribing to Apple at the time. I should be able to still go in and get it, which I believe I can. But if I don't have an Apple account or I close that account or whatever, then it's absolutely gone. So I did a little bit of a look up, Ryan, on some of these things in different scenarios, which is where do you buy something but you don't actually own it? And apparently books are also on that list.
3: Oh, yeah, like on an e-reader?
2: No, just books.
3: Like when you buy a paper book at the store?
2: There's digital, the digital devices, right? Like the e-readers and all those things. Yeah. I mean, stuff can go away if the license ends. Exactly. But apparently heavy equipment is another one like this. Some heavy equipment and tractors are like this. And then there's modern stuff too. Like if you go buy a heated seat for your car in some cars or a heated steering wheel, you can get the software lockout where they called it the softwareization of everything. And yeah, so even though that you bought the car with the heated seats, unless you pay the subscription fee, you don't get the heated seats.
3: Yeah. And it's becoming a really gross trend. And Shane, I saw a example today that really infuriated me, which was, Grand Theft Auto 6 comes out in November. And Grand Theft Auto 5 is the highest grossing piece of media in history. Mm-hmm. Like, just put that into perspective. This video game has generated about $10 billion since it came out in 2013. 230 million copies of GTA 5. GTA 6 has taken over a decade to be made. It has cost around $3 billion to make, make the game.
2: Really?
3: It's finally coming out. They announced today that in Canada, or this week rather, if you want to buy the game at launch, it's $120, which is very expensive for a video game, but not a huge surprise. The part that bothers me is that if you go into a store when that game launches and you pick up a copy of that game from the shelf, you do not get a disc inside the plastic box. Instead, it is a piece of paper with a code on it to put on your PlayStation or your Xbox. So once again, another potential licensing nightmare down the line. Probably won't happen with something as big as Grand Theft Auto, but still, I'm like, you're gonna charge this much? You won't even put the game on a disc? Really?
2: Well, this is the part that drives me nuts with the, like, we're all eco. Look how eco we are. You're not allowed a plastic bag to leave the grocery store, but they'll still let you go buy an empty box. Right? Like, it's the craziest thing. There are other products too that have died, and I did a look for that. Google had a Revolve Hub, and apparently Under Armour had a scale, like a smart scale as two examples. There's a long list of products out there that basically they decided, like, this isn't working for us, and they basically turned off the servers, and now your scale is just a brick.
3: Yeah.
2: Because they decided they didn't want to do it anymore, even though you went and bought the scale.
3: Yeah, it's very scary, honestly. And I think that's why if you love something truly and you don't want to lose access to it, like National Lampoon's Christmas Vacation, Shane, I bet there's a beautiful 4K box steelbook out there with Eddie on the front or something that you will be able to cherish forever.
2: Cousin Eddie, right?
3: Yeah.
2: You know what? It's another one that you could probably throw into this.
3: What's that?
2: Those bubble jet printers where you spent like $59.99 on the printer and it gave you a little bit of ink and then your ink refill was $300.
3: Oh.
2: Remember that trend?
3: I do remember that trend.
2: Yeah. That was also such a scam, right? It was like almost like a hidden subscription. And then there was all these places that you could go get your cartridges refilled, stuff like that. But I mean, do you have to think there's so many technology things that the company could just decide to shut down? All right, 7-10-10. Is there something that you have that is basically just someone else decided that it was dead? I'd say we're done now. Who actually owns this stuff? Turns out it's not us. We're the suckers who keep paying for it, though. It's kind of like we keep getting told by companies and the government that we should feel bad about our lives and the choices we make when they're the ones that are making the choices for us, i.e. things like recycling. Yes, should we recycle? For sure. But boy, oh boy, we keep getting told that we're terrible if we don't sort. We're terrible if we don't wash. We're terrible. And then we hear these stories about recycling going to incinerators. Crazy stuff. Shane Hewitt in the Night Shift, 7-10-10. Text line is open on the iHeart app. You can also use that microphone button. It's called a talkback. It'll send us a voice note of your thoughts. It's kind of like calling in, kind of like recording a message and sending it that way. Real nice way to get in touch. 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For example, tonight's show gets released over the course of tonight into tomorrow, segment by segment. So you can sort through the topics that you really want to listen to and share those topics with your friends. All right, it's a big week this week. Our last full work week, really, through the course of summer for many people. So we're going to recap this week, talk about the biggest stories with young Andrew Caddell coming up for you next. Plus, inside copies and stories you did not need to know. Apparently, it's hard to say. Nanaimo. We'll be right back.
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14: Here's the latest forecast from the AM 800 Weather Center. We have clouds clearing tonight, the low 16 or 61 Fahrenheit. Tomorrow, mix of sun and cloud, the high 25. Tomorrow night, clear, the low 17, and sunshine will continue Sunday, the high 27. For Monday, mix of sun and cloud, a 30% chance of rain, the high 32 or 90. Again, for tonight, clouds clearing, the low 16, that's 61 Fahrenheit.
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6: Here's the latest forecast from the AM 800 Weather Center. We have clouds clearing tonight, the low 16 or 61 Fahrenheit. Tomorrow, mix of sun and cloud, the high 25. Tomorrow night, clear, the low 17, and sunshine will continue Sunday, the high 27. For Monday, mix of sun and cloud, a 30% chance of rain, the high 32 or 90. Again, for tonight, clouds clearing, the low 16, that's 61 Fahrenheit.
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